0: dog. I'm so glad that you brought up your fantasy teams. You said there are four of them. How did it go?
1: Oh, well.
0: How did it go?
1: It went okay, I guess.
0: Do you have any wins already in the bank?
1: Oh, man. In my main one, I absolutely do not.
0: Okay.
1: Lost that.
0: That's going to be a no. All right.
1: But I do have a win in the bank. Okay. In one of my other ones.
0: All right.
1: And just one win on that
0: one. Okay, just one. All right.
1: Just one. Wait, one more. One more. One.

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1: With 8 minutes left to go, the Vikings were losing. These are things that happened now late in the afternoon. Okay.
2: So as of right now, I have one confirmed win.
1: It looks like one. And it's early, my man. We got a long season to go. So, and that's what you tell yourself. If you won today, then you're like, my team's amazing. I'm smarter than all of you. And I'm the king. But if you lost, you just go,
2: Just need CeeDee Lamb to go crazy tonight.
1: Just
2: that's
1: week
2: it.
1: One. Exactly. Okay. Well, then, and maybe he will.
2: And the Broncos defense to shut someone down.
1: And maybe, we're good. Maybe they will. So we're broadcasting live from the Fox Sports Radio studios. And that game you just referenced, obviously, will be starting here in about 15 minutes. We always call it a Sunday night watch party. The Cowboys are going to play the Giants. Let's watch this one together. That'll be a whole lot of fun. And then interspersed throughout that, we will be going through every single game, every player, every reaction that stands out today. Let me start with mine. You and I have talked for years about a phrase that I believe in my heart that I coined years ago here in San Francisco called draftism. And the face of draftism for years in this league has been Brock Purdy. Brock Purdy, who went out and had three touchdown passes and a quarterback rating of over 105 and beat the unbeatable Los Angeles Rams by three touchdowns halfway across the world a few nights ago. We'll talk about that. The opposite of Brock Purdy, and I'm going to be careful here because I'm not trying to say that this player is a bad player, but how many years, how many coordinators, how many running backs, how many receivers, how many different ways do we need to describe a player who's never won a playoff game in his life? But we still refuse to remove him from being one of the top five quarterbacks in the game. This is the opposite of draftism. This is when someone was picked in the top 10 and has that look, and GMs around the league will always buzz, oh, under the covers, you all don't understand. He's one of the best. Do you know what? Maybe he is. But at what point do results start to overwhelm what all of us think, whether it's with our eyes, our hearts, our minds, or anywhere in between? What exactly are we supposed to do with the discussion surrounding Justin Herbert? Explain to me.
2: I knew that was coming.
1: What is it I'm supposed to do? Are we supposed to spend decades? One decade? Is it two decades? How many years is Justin elite? Ephraim, he's closing in on his 30th birthday in less than a year and a half. And he's never won a playoff game. And now has someone who's known to be a great coach. But this year, watch us work. We're bringing in a fancy offensive coordinator who's got a resume as well. 14 points against the Arizona Cardinals in what at least the outside of the building says is your building. I don't know if it is or not. Listen, I'll relent. I just want, what am I supposed to do with this? As somebody who watches football, you tell me.
2: I mean, I guess the benefit of the doubt is gone. I mean, I guess we're past that now. Look, I've been one of the ones making excuses for Justin Herbert because I like him. But now I can't keep making excuses because now I look crazy. All right? And I don't want to look crazy for someone.

0: one else.
1: And the pick. Your offensive line is back, even though Arizona showed up with the defense no one on the planet Earth knew they had. No one knew Arizona was going to show up and compete at that level. Matter of fact, some pundits were saying they may go 0-16, 0-17. These are real conversations I've heard all throughout the offseason. They're going to be in the Arch Manning lottery. They're eyeing one of these young quarterbacks coming out. That's all we heard. Moore, Manning, the kid from Ole Miss. They forgot to tell Jacoby Brissett, you're just a Band-Aid. Don't do anything too special. And they showed up and punched the team in the mouth on the road, or road-ish. And I have no excuse for Justin Herbert. I think this year is the year people jump off. They jump off. Because this is what, year? It's got to be year six.
2: Oh, damn. Here, I'll pull it up for you. Justin Herbert.
1: It's got to be year six.
2: 2020, 21, 22, 22. This six. Is year seven.
1: Year seven.
2: This is year the start of year seven.
1: There we go. So
2: and he's barely missed a game during his entire career.
1: Yeah,
2: we give him credit for that.
1: We got to get off the tracks.
2: Yeah.
1: Now, you can't take away his overall passing numbers, having more passing yards than anybody in the first 6 years. All of that. All of those things are great. But what we do need is for those things to matter. We do need all those yards and the touchdowns to matter. And they haven't been mattering outside of his first 3 years of being in the league and having zero head coach or identity.
2: Sure.
1: And succumbing that. Okay, good. You get kudos for that. But now, brother, you got to show and prove. And you're right. I have no excuse. I was one of those truthers when it came to him.
2: The crazy thing is, my man, I like the guy. I'm not someone who has been over here campaigning for something against Justin Herbert. I'm flummoxed by it as well, although I'm excited on the level that half my survivor pool is already gone.
1: Ooh.
2: Half, like damn near half of it, because of that football game. And I looked at it and I right away went, nope. I'm not touching that. They have no home field advantage. Jacoby Brissett's a professional quarterback. They have weapons. I need to see the Chargers look like we all decided this offseason they were going to look. And you know I was high on the Chargers this year, and it's not all on Justin. Like, let's say that too. But I just know the way we talk about quarterbacks, and look, this is not fair. It's just not fair. It's not fair to some of the other guys that we make do it eight times in a row before we go, oh, maybe they're good. And this guy, eight times in a row, has not done it. And we refuse to say anything about it. But Jim Harbaugh, Mike McDaniel, Justin Herbert, your entire group, what's going on here? Why does every Charger game feel like a rock fight to see who can get to 20? Ben Johnson went to Chicago, and in 1 year, he's like, let's score 80. Why not? I mean, he literally swagged it all August, and they walked out and scored 59 in their first game. Good. 59 points. I mean, it's going to take the Chargers September to do that. What's going on? What is it? What do you? And I know the offensive line's always got injuries. I know that. And I acknowledge that, and that makes it tough. But what's going on, man? What do you see?
1: I first of all, there is no cohesiveness. There is no – I can't look at the Chargers and say, okay. When they have one player that we know you can depend on, in the skill position, and that's Ladd McConkey.
2: Mm-hmm.
1: But how far does Ladd get you? How far does 6 foot, 185 pound Ladd McConkey get you in the grand scope of

0: being a formidable team in the league. Really, you know. And so, Omarion Hampton, a good young running back, but is he a bell cow? Can we depend on him? Can he carry the ball, although this is rare, 30 times in a football game?
1: Don't know yet. I mean, he's barely played half of a season in his career.
0: And so that is exactly what I'm talking about. Justin Herbert, yes, he can throw the ball. He can make all of the throws. But who exactly is he going to throw to? Is it Quentin Johnston? When we first were introduced to him, he couldn't catch me?
1: Right. I don't even know who.
0: Right?
1: What did he do today? And McConkey left the game. Left the game. Quentin Johnston
0: had two for 17.
1: Two catches for 17 yards.
0: So that now David Njoku, from the Browns, like is he coming in and he's – there is no one you can be like, oh, as bad as Minnesota is and whatever they're doing at quarterback, you can say Justin Jefferson. Like, get him the ball.
1: Yep.
0: No matter what, just get him the ball. Even Oakland, Janty. Hand them the ball.
1: Yep.
0: Right. So they're teams. Another team that doesn't have something like that, without even the quarterback position, are the Cleveland Browns. Right. Like, so when we'll get to all of that. But what I'm saying is, when I'm looking at their roster, the coach, yes, he's going to come and be the adult in the room. That's great. The quarterback, yes, they have the right quarterback and all that. But what are we doing around him? In a league that is, you know, explosive. And I think that's where we're like, huh. Well, their expectations are in that division. Bro, let me tell you this. In that division, score 14 points. That's not going to get it done.
1: Nope.
0: That's not going to get it done.
1: I mean, in the NFL, did you see how some of these offenses came out and they looked ready to play? Good Lord. I'm like, the Texans and Bills, what are y'all doing out here? I thought the Texans was the best defense in football. The ball is flying all over the place today. So, yeah, there's a bigger question there, too, I think, about the philosophy of Jim Harbaugh. We can get to that, to the Browns. The game is about to kick off. We're broadcasting live from the Fox Sports Radio studios. Football is back, baby. And Underdogs, keep your million. 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Terms apply. Ephraim's looking for a little CeeDee Lamb action tonight. Mm. What are you looking for? Let's keep rolling. The season is underway. There is so much to talk about, and we will. That's Ephraim. I'm Mark, and this is Fox Sports Sunday.
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0: Well, and as we speak, the season is underway for the Dallas Cowboys and the New York Giants. The Cowboys are going to have the ball first, just short of their own 30-yard line. We're going to talk about that game and much more coming up live in the Fox Sports Radio studios with Ephraim Salam. I'm Mark Willard. 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Okay, are you a buyer in this Dallas Cowboy preseason hype?
1: I am.
0: Yeah, me too.
1: Yeah, I think they got better. I think they got better. We knew offensively they would come back and they would still have, you know, the weapons that they had. But I think they definitely got better. You know, I think they did things in the draft defensively. You know, they grabbed a couple guys, one, you know, arguably the best player in the draft. But it was very quiet. That's what really has me leaning into them. It was very quiet this offseason for the Dallas Cowboys, except towards the end when, you know, Stephen Jones had to, you know, just out there just talking. But, you know, Pickett signed the right franchise tag, just come to work, and I think they really have a shot.
0: And obviously I think, you know, you're referring to Caleb Downs.
1: Yep,
0: we're not going to see him yet, but people are, I mean, that to me is what we're really looking at with Dallas. Every time we talk about the Cowboys, people are like, you know, okay, Dak and CeeDee and George Pickens, your offense is fine.
1: Mm-hmm.
0: Are you planning on being a complete football team this year? I mean, this is the question I would have for the Bears. It's great that Ben Johnson is like, watch this. We're going to score on every play. And I'm like, watch this. They're going to score on you on every play, too. And so I don't think that's really a great strategy for success. I think it's going to be wonderful. Boy, I hope you drafted Bears in your fantasy league. Good Lord, I hope you drafted Bears. Because that looks like it's going to pay some dividends this year. But this Cowboy team, that's what I'm looking for this year, is can you play football the whole night on both sides of the ball?
1: Well, they're going for it early right here on 4th and inches in their own territory. So,
0: well, talk to me. I know how much you love that.
1: No, I don't.
0: Let's hear it.
1: I don't like that. I think at the beginning of the game, which, you know, they're probably just going to take the penalty and punt. But you don't ever want to give a team at home the ability to have a short field and them not have to work for points. You don't ever want to do that. That could change the whole game. And they did. They were up there, you know, fool's gold,
0: trying to get an easy one. Nothing against that.
1: Nope.
0: No problem there. So yeah, looks like the Cowboys will be punting to the New York Giants. That's something else that we should get into today, though, because you and I have made, it's kind of a tradition around these parts to where we can talk about where'd you go for it on fourth down when you shouldn't.
1: I joked
0: earlier today, I'd like to start a podcast with you called Take the Points, the Take the Points podcast.
1: Oh,
0: like,
1: we got some of that.
0: By the way, you want to know who the number one offender is in my mind?
1: Oh, I already know.
0: It's the team that we already talked about. The Los Angeles Chargers were down 10-7, and it was 4th and goal from the 2 in the first half, and they went for it because that's what we're going to do. We're going for it.
1: I disagree with that.
0: Yes.
1: In terms of who's the number one?
0: Oh, the number one offender?
1: Yeah, no.
0: Okay, hold it.
1: I'm going to hold it. I'm going to hold it.
0: I can't wait to hear it. The same way I can't wait to hear what Dan Beyer has to say. Let's get Dan Beyer in here. Let's talk a little bit.
2: It wasn't the only thing that went wrong for the Chargers today against those Cardinals.
3: Back to throw Herbert. Little pressure from the middle. Rolls out to the right. Launches one deep down the field into double coverage. Two men back there, and it is
4: is intercepted inside the 10, down to the turf. It's Andrew Wingard with the interception for the Cardinals.
2: Apropos for you guys, Herbert conversation earlier, Arizona Sports 98.7 FM and the Cardinals Radio Network. They pull off the shocker today, 26-14. Also in that late window, Ashton Jeanty, a couple of touchdowns for the Raiders, downing the Dolphins 27-13. Eagles hold off the Commanders with a late two-point stop, 24-22. While in Minnesota, it seemed to be going the Packers' way until the fourth quarter.
5: Zone! Touchdown! Justin Jefferson with a couple of touchdowns and a two-point conversion, and he's obliterating the Green Bay Packers. Minnesota has taken a 38-22 lead.
2: The extra point was good. It ended up 39-22. Paul Allen on KFAN 100.3 FM and the Vikings Radio Network. Final score again, 39-22, as Minnesota had 22 unanswered points in that fourth quarter. Giants now have the football after that Cowboys punt, scoreless 3 minutes gone by. Earlier today, Lions hold off the Saints in overtime, 31-30, got their own stop on a two-point conversion that would have won it for New Orleans. Josh Allen, 334 yards, two touchdown passes, two touchdown runs. The Bills win in Houston, 36-31. Bengals get a touchdown pass from Joe Burrow. Their defense also steps up big, forcing four fumbles. They top the Buccaneers, 33-27. Caleb Williams, 269 yards in the air, two touchdowns passing, two touchdowns running. Bears all over Carolina, 59-37. That was Scorigami, by the way. Ravens rolled past the Colts, 41-23. Jaguars took care of the Browns with ease, 34-10. The Jets get a win in Nashville against the Titans, 23-10. And T.J. Watt, a pick six. Steelers get a victory against Cooper Rush and those Atlanta Falcons, 20-13. Couple of other notes. Sasha Zverev wins the U.S. Open over Ben Shelton in four sets. AP top 25 college football poll. Texas is the new number one, followed by Georgia, Notre Dame, Indiana, and Miami. Ohio State falls to six. Oregon fell to number 21 after losing to Oklahoma State. Michigan back in the top 25 at number 19. And the United States beat France 97-79 at the FIBA Women's World Cup Final. Fifth straight gold for the Americans. And the news at the start of the day, Myles Garrett going to miss 4 weeks because of arthroscopic surgery on his knee. Marky, from back to you guys.
0: Oh, my. Dan, I'm glad you're here. Would you hang out for just a second?
2: Sure.
0: I heard you make what I found to be a very fascinating point on the show you were doing just before we started, talking about how division games should be somewhat uniform in their importance. I mean, maybe you can kind of even recap it for people with the fact that the Niners and Rams were playing halfway across the world earlier this week.
2: Yeah, I think it's hypocritical of the NFL because I don't like the playoff format where the division winner gets the automatic home game because they won their division, but the league is telling us winning your division is important. But apparently division games are not. If you're going to ship them to Australia or you're going to ship them to Brazil or you're going to backload them into the end of the year, which, by the way, guys, half of week 18 is irrelevant, but that's all division games anyway. So I just feel the NFL talks out of both sides of their mouth when they're talking about scheduling and how important it is to win your division when these division games aren't treated equally. I feel there should be certain sections of the season that are allowed for divisional football. Like the Niners have already played the Rams now. The Rams and Seahawks don't play until week 16. You're completely different teams at that point. Just a lot of hypocrisy, I feel, with the NFL when it comes to the divisions.
0: This is a super interesting point. The one thing as I was driving around listening to it, and I wanted to add into the conversation and wonder if it enters your thought process at all with the point you were making, in that the Rams very much campaigned for that to be the opponent for this game. The Rams were the home team in Australia. That is their marketing rights area, along with the Seahawks. I think there were a number of games that were probably on the table as far as who the Rams could have in Australia. And the Rams very much pushed for it to be the Niners. And I think we know, they will never say this out loud, but we know obvious reason why. Mm-hmm. They don't like the Niners at SoFi. They don't like the Niners at SoFi because the whole place is red, and it turns into a sort of truncated de facto home game for the road team.
2: Yeah, I can understand the optics of that on why the Rams would not. I feel the 49ers were put in a bad spot, and while it may work for the Rams, it

0: may not work for everyone else. Chargers were put in the same spot last year by having to play the Chiefs in Brazil.
1: Yeah. Yeah.
0: You know, I mean, I just don't think it's, I don't think it's fair when you're telling us that they're so important and then you make them fly 17 hours, you know, to go play a football game.
1: It's an interesting point. Super interesting point. Dan, thanks, man.
0: Thanks, guys.
1: Yeah, we'll talk to you again next hour. What do you think about that, E?
2: I think it's right. And what Dan is saying, it sounds to me like it's similar to how the college season goes, right? You play all your non-divisional games early, and then when it really comes down to it, when it matters, you start playing them in a row because they all matter, right? You playing one at the beginning of the season and the next one at the end, it's kind of like you are separate teams. You are a different team. So, you know, play the other divisions, and then once you start getting into your division, you know, you may have a game or two in between them, but, you know, you should never not play those at home.
1: Mm-hmm.
2: You should never not play those at home.
1: Super interesting. And I mean, we'll say this while we're on the topic. By the way, we've already got our we've got the emotions running high already on the sideline and a 15-yard penalty because Jackson Dart did a designed rollout and he ran and it was a nice run and then he got hit out of bounds. And my mind is going in multiple places because I'm like, here we go again with sort of two sides to the coin. Like, there's the you hit the quarterback out of bounds angle, but there's also the, is Jackson Dart going to live in this league if they keep playing football like this with the Giants?
2: It'll be tough.
1: So
2: it'll be tough to survive, man.
1: I mean,
2: we
1: Kyler Murray.
2: Preseason.
1: Look what happened to Kyler Murray today.
2: Good Lord.
1: And that was not, I'm not putting that on Kyler, but it's rough out there, man.
2: Man,
1: it's rough out there.
2: And I hope Kyler's okay for those who don't know. Early in that game, two defenders, you know, tackled him, and he was laid out, concussion, from what I understand, and they had to take him off the field. Like, it just, it looked awful.
1: Yes, it looked a lot like the Tua ones did, where his arms locked up.
2: Yeah.
1: His arms locked up,
2: pretty
1: and
2: bad.
1: You immediately knew that it was a concussion, and when you looked at the replay, you're like, oh my. Like, he got kind of sandwiched in the head twice. And pretty bad. It was good to see him get up and walk off the field under his own power. But, you know, this is part of being a quarterback who puts himself in the middle of the field a whole lot, running the football. But anyway, back to that Australia experience. I mean, you came on my show up in the Bay about a week ago, whatever that was. And you very much, you said you'd take the Rams against the field.
2: Mm-hmm.
1: You liked them that much.
2: Yeah.
1: And I'm certainly not going to do what we love to do and eliminate the Rams from competition because they lost a football game. That'd be silly. But Aaron Donald doesn't even go.
2: Mm-mm.
1: The Rams score the least amount of points in the Matt Stafford and beyond era for the entire franchise. And they land back in L.A. and put Myles Garrett on IR. I don't think that could have all gone worse.
2: Man.
1: That's a bad week.
2: That is an awful
1: week. So I know people love to do the whole, overreactions. I'm not overreacting to the season. That was a crappy week. That went about as poorly as it could have gone for the Rams.
2: I don't know if it could have gotten any worse. That was pretty bad. That was really bad. And look, the Aaron Donald thing, I was like, okay.
1: Yeah.
2: And then watching, you know, Myles Garrett play, I was like, wow, he really doesn't have the explosiveness that we've been accustomed to seeing.
1: Totally.
2: Even being double and triple team, he still was relentless. And you kind of, you know, shout out to Trent Williams, okay? A lot of that was Trent Williams having him one-on-one. And really imposing his will on Myles Garrett. So you want to know how valuable Trent Williams is? That shows you right there where you can handle, you know, arguably the best defensive player in the league at the time, one-on-one. Now, whatever's going on with his knee, is weird that you decide now to have the surgery, and you could have done this the day after the trade.

0: and use those 4 weeks or 2 months to get yourselves ready to go. I mean, look, I know about scopes and what it feels like and when to have them. I've been there. I've had seven on both of my knees. Eight total on both of my knees.
1: Wow.
0: And so I understand with that. I mean, I even came back and started about 11 days after I had one procedure. Don't do that. I wouldn't recommend that. Right leg doesn't work now. But I say all that to say, as New York scores the first and there is the backflip from Scataboo.
1: Mm-hmm.
0: Cam Scataboo scores the first touchdown of the evening. New York's up 6, pending the extra point.
1: Look, you know, again, we don't overreact to things too early, but that new-look Cowboys defense was not very impressive.
0: Nope, didn't look good at all.
1: No, this went right through them. Probably should have scored a touchdown on the previous play, but Isaiah likely slipped and fell at the 2. So, Cam Scataboo's in. 6-0 Giants, extra point on the way. There you have it.
0: There you have it.
1: Okay, so much more to get to. I do want to get to the 2 games that happened earlier this week. It sounds like we want to talk about the Browns. But coming up next, let's hear that play that you thought was the most egregious. We're going for it on 4th down and shouldn't have played. That's coming up next. We're live in these Fox Sports Radio studios with Ephraim Salaam. I'm Mark Willard, and this is Fox Sports Sunday on Fox Sports Radio.
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0: We back. 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I'm Mark Willard, live Fox Sports Radio Studios. 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They're probably throwing a little bit too much to George Pickens for your liking so far, Ephraim.
1: Yeah, I think we need to spread that thing to C.D. Lamb a little bit.
0: Well, C.D. Lamb. Early going in this one. Giants are up 7-0. Jackson Dart not only 22 yards passing, but 23 yards rushing. Scatabu's got the touchdown. George Pickens, 2 catches, 17 yards. C.D. Lamb, 1 target, but no catches. And Javonte Williams has 10 yards on the ground. Early numbers, first quarter, Giants lead the Cowboys 7-0. So who was the one that you really, really, really hated today when they went for it on fourth down?
1: Green Bay.
0: Uh-huh.
1: Green Bay in a 22-17 game. Late in the second half, Green Bay kicked the field goal. It was 4th and 6. Green Bay kicked the field goal, which made it 25-17. You're up by 8 in the fourth quarter. And Minnesota was offsides.
0: Mm-hmm.
1: So now it's 4th and 1.
0: So we're going to take those points off the board.
1: Took the points off the board and went for it on 4th and 1. Did not get it. So now it's 22-17 again. The final score was 22-39.
0: Yes. Yes, it was. Yes, it was.
1: And a few things happened there. Number one, you never take points off the board, especially when you're ahead.
0: You take points off the board if it's first down.
1: There is, of course. I mean, yes. The points come off the board right. If it's a first down. You don't even have to take that.
0: Well, no. You know what I mean?
1: If we have to explain it like that, then this is not the show, and you're not the target audience, okay?
0: There are some scenarios.
1: Keep that to yourself. That is ridiculous. It makes zero sense, okay? You have no idea what you're talking about with that statement.
0: God.
1: Strike that from the record. Where is the dump button?
0: Onward.
1: Okay.
0: Onward. Go ahead.
1: So, if you're ahead, you never take points off the board. Okay? Never. Now, what happens is, now you get to kick the ball off, defense is set, ready to go. Long field, make them earn it. Now, what Green Bay decided to do is take the points off the board, not have a first down already, to your point, and we're going to go for it on 4th. They didn't get it. They didn't get a yard. Matter of fact, it was probably the worst quarterback sneak I've ever seen where Love took the ball, went to his right, flopped back down on his back, and didn't gain a yard.
0: Yep.
1: It's awful.
0: Yep.
1: Jordan Love, awful quarterback sneak.
0: Well, they don't have a run game.
1: No, they don't.
0: Green Bay doesn't have a run game.
1: No, so they rushed for 66 yards.
0: We can get to the Josh Jacobs conversation when you'd like to get to it, but that was very evident that they don't have a run game. And they actually, I'm sorry, he's a nice story. They told us today that they don't like Marshawn Lloyd.
1: Yes.
0: Don't get mad at me. They told us that, and I don't want to hear, well, they're injury concerns, so we're going to go slow with this. What the hell does that mean? Like, he's not even...
1: No, 2.8 yards a carry, that's not going to get it done.
0: You're not paying him to be your starting running back. Why would we be slow playing this? Why are you acquiring other running backs? You don't like him. So that's fine. That's fine. You don't like him, but Marshawn Lloyd is not even really the starting running back in Green Bay when Josh Jacobs is not there.
1: Yeah,
0: that was news to me today.
1: this is that to me was the beginning of the end for them. They had the game under control. right? Allow your defense to keep you in it into play. They go down and score, and now it's 25-22 because they went for it. They scored two-point conversion, right? So now you're behind.
0: Yep.
1: So now everything you're doing and calling, you're trying to catch up. And it didn't work. And so for me, that's the dummy of the day. That was a terrible play.
0: Make any sense to you that the Commanders in the fourth quarter were down 8 and scored a touchdown and kicked an extra point? That make any sense to you?
1: There's a lot of dumb things going on out there right now, man.
0: I mean, I know they ended up getting their chance to go for it later.
1: No, let's get into it.
0: Yeah, okay, let's get into that. The Browns, what happened Wednesday, what happened Thursday, all still ahead. We are
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0: News. I'm Wayne Cabot. Concern AI could take over the internet this time next year. Coming today from the CEOs of top AI firms arguing the need to slow down. White House advisor David Sacks says who's stopping them? President Trump today says he's okay with government guardrails, but not if China gets the upper hand. Also worried about China is the Anthropic employee who quit last week after warning that AI could kill us all by the end of the decade.
1: I do hope that the people in China who are looking at the same problems as we are, so they're trying to build the same technology, will come to the same conclusion that it has to be done in a measured manner.
0: Jacob Coxon on ABC's This Week. President Trump said today his promised $5,000 checks to American adults if Republicans win the House and Senate in November will happen. House Speaker Mike Johnson says Congress has to authorize it. Global oil higher again at 108 as the Saudis shut down their oil pipeline that bypasses the Strait of Hormuz. This is ABC News.
2: Your KICD Live Doppler forecast for tonight in the overnight hours. There's a chance of sprinkles, increasing clouds with a low of 51. Tomorrow, showers and thunderstorms on and off throughout the day with a high of 69. And a breezy with southeast winds between 15 and 20 miles per hour, wind gusts as high as 40. Tomorrow night, showers and thunderstorms likely, increasing clouds with a low of 57. Little breezy yet with southerly winds at 5 to 15 miles per hour, wind gusts as high as 25. Tuesday, cloudy, then becoming sunny with a high of 71. Tuesday night, partly cloudy with a low of 50. Wednesday, showers likely, mostly cloudy with a high of 67. Wednesday night, a 30% chance of showers, mostly cloudy with a low of 56. Thursday, a chance of showers, mostly cloudy, 72. Thursday night, showers likely in the overnight hours, mostly cloudy with a low of 57. And Friday, showers likely, mostly cloudy with a high of 73. Saturday, a chance of showers, partly sunny and 72. See weather anytime at northwestiowanow.com.
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8: Cam Scadaboo's 3-yard touchdown run as the Giants up on the Cowboys 7-0 at the end of the first quarter on Sunday Night Football. It was a rough Sunday afternoon for the Chargers, who lost to the Cardinals 26-14 at home in L.A. Eagles get a 24-22 victory against the Commanders, getting a 2-point conversion stop late to seal the victory. While the Minnesota Vikings, without Kyler Murray, who had to leave in the first quarter with a concussion, and Carson Wentz at the helm, scored 22 unanswered points all in the fourth quarter to beat Green Bay 39-22. The Raiders get a win for Clint Kubiak in his debut, 27-13 over the Dolphins. Josh Allen, 2 touchdowns passing, 2 touchdowns rushing. Bills top the Texans 36-31. Caleb Williams did the same for the Bears as they routed the Panthers 59-37. Lions in overtime got past the Saints 31-30. They had their own 2-point conversion stop to win. Bengals hold off the Buccaneers 33-27. Sasha Zverev wins the U.S. Open. I'm Dan Beyer.
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10: Still getting started. Week one. National Football League action. Sunday Night Football watch party is on Giants right now in front of the Cowboys. Early going for sure. 7-0. 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And speaking of the fantasy, I just had a conversation with my son, and he is already lamenting. He took his entire 60-second clock of a draft pick, I don't know, it was the fourth round or whatever it was, trying to decide between Cam Scattigboo and Quinshon Judkins. And he took Quinshon Judkins.
12: Oh, Lord.
10: And he believes that he has made a terrible, terrible error.
12: He's not wrong.
10: At this hour.
12: He is not wrong.
10: Well, what I told
12: you
10: him,
12: didn't
10: right?
12: Want to give him guidance there.
10: I wasn't there. Like, oh, he'd be doing it on his own. I mean,
12: it's the day, right?
10: You know, I'm out there, and I was honest with him when he's like, "What do you think?" And I'm like, "So, I don't want any Browns.
12: None.
10: Period.
12: I don't want any.
10: I don't want any Browns of any kind for any reason."
12: No.
10: Like, it just, to me...
12: Sounds racist, but...
10: Right, well, damn it, if you clip that and use it against
12: yeah,
10: me...
12: You have to be careful on how you speak.
10: Yeah, you sure do.
12: All right? I don't want any Browns players.
10: I don't want any Cleveland Browns, okay?
12: Yes.
10: But yeah, I just don't, and... also take it from, I had to convince my wife, she's like, hey, because we're all in this big survivor pool, and she's like, my dad's already taken the Jags. And I'm like, I want the Jags. And she's like, no, we should diversify.
12: Mm.
10: And I'm like, no, we shouldn't. I want the Jags. And I had to convince her to take the Jags because I'm like, for as long as we may go here, we may just take whoever's facing the Browns.
12: Whoever it is.
10: This is a relegation situation, brother. He should not be in the league, and they should not be in the league with what they're putting out there right now.
12: It's pretty bad.
10: That was, I mean, the Jags didn't even, they sort of just went through motions in the second half. This thing was over a quarter and a half into the football game.
12: Yeah, it oof. You want to talk about bad ball. Quinshon Judkins, 12 carries, 33 yards. 2.8 yards a carry. His longest run was 5 yards. Deshaun Watson, 16 for 22, 205 yards, sacked 5 times for 20 yards. Leading receiver, Denzel Boston. 2 receptions, 59 yards.
10: Right.
12: There's nothing.
10: No.
12: I mean.

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1: They can't survive this, right? They can't survive the Deshaun Watson experiment. If this happens one more year, I mean one more week, something's got to give, right? I mean, you can't look like you don't want to win.
2: I'm trying like hell to figure out what it is they're doing. And sure, there's always the standby of like tanking for draft capital. If I'm Cleveland, I don't really think you need to work that hard at it. You're going to be in the top five. This is done, and we knew that before today started.
1: We did.
2: And I don't know that it even matters who you play at quarterback. I don't know if Cleveland is trying to justify his contract or not.
1: We already know
2: that, like, that's already in the past. That's a completed story. If in some way this is a, and this would really be next level thinking, is Cleveland sticking him out there in an effort to sort of even soften the fan base to Shedeur Sanders, make Shedeur look like the savior, build him up as something fans are chanting for or wanting whenever they get home, because that's going to happen. And at some point, you'll put him in and you create a runway for him. I don't know if that's going on. The truth of the matter is, I can come up with five or six different sort of odd angles that make this make sense, but none of them actually make sense.
1: Yeah, I don't know
2: what they're doing.
1: I can't put a smart thought to what's happening there. I can't put an intelligent thought behind what they're doing. And for me, it's like I mean, poor fans.
2: Oh.
1: Poor fans.
2: And they've been poor fans for like, you know, three or four decades.
1: There's a reason the team got up in the middle of the night and left the first time.
2: Oh, my God.
1: And went to Baltimore.
2: And became good.
1: I mean, you want to segue into what that looked like?
2: Good Lord. We can have some fun at Cleveland's expense, but be honest, like, this is not—it's not a cool story.
1: No, it's terrible.
2: There's nothing to say here. It's way too easy. I don't know that I can remember in, quite frankly, my whole life of starting a season where something like, sure, there's always teams where you go, well, they're not a contender. Every league's got bad teams, but for the Cleveland franchise to be what they've been for as long as they've been, to be offering this up at this stage, I've never seen something more hopeless and almost to a degree like offensive. You can't tell me that putting him out there as your quarterback in any way, shape, or form is trying.
1: No.
2: You can't, like, you have to try. I don't. People make bad decisions. People evaluate wrong. Things happen. I feel bad for all the guys on the roster who have to go through the blood, the sweat, the tears, the pain of an NFL season. You know, wide receivers, two of them they drafted there. They're dust.
1: Dust.
2: You're not going to put up numbers. Sorry, Denzel Boston and Casey Concepcion. You might be good players. You're done. You're not like your second contract. You're going to be looking to get somewhere else. And like, you've got no chance. No chance for them to do anything. It's brutal. It's absolutely brutal to watch.
1: Yeah, I couldn't even watch a lot of the game. You know, I pride myself in watching all of the games.
2: Right.
1: Two games I couldn't watch. Would you like to guess the other one?
2: I got to think that, well, it's one of two.
1: No, no.

0: It's
1: go ahead.
2: No. I know. My. It's you're either talking about the Jets and Titans, or you're talking about the Raiders and Dolphins. I'll guess.
0: Go ahead.
2: I'll guess that it was the Jets and Titans.
0: Of course.
2: Yeah.
0: Of no desire. Now I click over and I'm looking. I'm like, yeah, I'm good. I'm good. I'm gonna leave that alone.
2: Actually, can I say something about that real quick? Okay. Robert Saleh took the wrong job.
0: Mm.
2: Man. And I hate this for him because he's an awesome coach. And I don't know that there were any other offers out there, and I bet it's really hard to turn down a head gig when you're still a coordinator, and he took the 49ers coordinator job at a time when a lot of people didn't think he would take that step backwards and go back home again and all of these things. But I don't know if you get a third chance.
0: Oh, that's going to be hard.
2: So you get one gig, and I think the world looked at him and went, okay, the Aaron Rodgers of that whole thing, I get it. I think Robert got dealt a bad hand. But then you take another gig, and you don't have anything on that roster. And Kem Ward is not – that's going to be at minimum a really long time and probably never before he's like truly it. Just my opinion. But I don't think he's got the right gig. I don't think that's going to go well.
0: No, they don't have a quarterback. They don't have
2: a running back,
0: a defense. I mean, when the Jets make you look like you don't belong, then when Geno Smith is slicing and dicing you. to take anything for the rebirth of Geno Smith, but I mean that's tough, man.
2: Yep.
0: There's just nothing there.
2: And then there's another team. It always amazes me when teams, I get it, they're bad, and so they're in the top 10, and they get wooed by the fancy wide receiver. Like, I'm sorry, I laughed every time I saw someone get excited and draft Carnell Tate in fantasy. Mm. I'm like, what is it that you think's going to happen? You think he's going to get a bunch of 100-yard games? The whole team can barely get to 100 yards. And it sucks. I bet Carnell Tate's a wonderful receiver, but you're not putting up numbers there.
0: No.
2: You're just not. So wide receiver is that position. It matters so much where you end up. Who's your coach? Who's your play caller? Who's your quarterback? And they've got a defensive coach and a young quarterback who I don't think is it. And they don't have much to offer on an offensive line or beyond. And it's like, I don't know how it is you – what is it you think is going to happen?
0: It's crazy because, you know, this is week one, of course, and no one is condemned after week one.
2: Right.
0: Win or lose. But you can watch and say, well, that's not going to work.
2: Right.
0: And week two, three, four, five, six, seven, so on and so forth. Like, you can see that.
2: Totally.
0: I never like to condemn after week one, but there's some things that are fundamentally disturbing to me when it comes to a few teams, and we've been talking about them, the Cleveland Browns, the Tennessee Titans. Like, I just, it pains me. Now, on the flip side of that, there are some teams that did some things that I'm like, okay.
2: Yep.
0: I see what's going on.
2: Sure.
0: And, you know, I think we should get into them.
2: Okay, let's do that.
0: After a little break.
2: Let's do that. I can't wait to hear some of the teams where you felt, okay, I see where you're going with this. Let's talk about that. That's coming up next. Giants and Cowboy Watch Party is on. We call this Fox Football Sunday. That's Ephraim Salaam. I'm Mark Willard, and this is Fox Sports Radio.
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0: Are you looking to join a local service club to help give back in the community and at the same time engage and meet new people? 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We meet the first and third Tuesday of the month at the Spencer Golf and Country Club. Our meetings begin at 5:30 right after work, and we keep our meetings to under an hour. Throughout the year, Kiwanis After Five stays active with numerous projects, such as Just Because Roses, Christmas Boxes during the Grand Meander, and much more. 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

0: split between Cousins, gets the snap, eyeing the end zone, fires over the middle, Jethi at the 5, touchdown Raiders! He got away from Johnson, Deuce in the end zone, touchdown Las Vegas, and for Kirk Cousins, that is career touchdown number 300!
1: Well, hey now, that is Learfield Sports and the Raiders Radio Network. We're live in the Fox Sports Radio studios with Ephraim Salam. I'm Mark Willard on Fox Sports Sunday. So, yeah, go ahead. Fire away with your list. Who do you see through the weeds what's going on?
2: I think we start with the Raiders.
1: The Raiders.
2: Now, I was on record in the summer being adamant about Mendoza not starting.
1: Yep.
2: I think Kirk Cousins, I said Kirk Cousins gives them the best opportunity to move forward in terms of putting a product on the field that, you know, that could compete. And now, granted, it was against Miami. But if you watch that game and you watch the command, he got a little loosey-goosey with the ball, had two picks, but you can see why there's value in Kirk Cousins.
1: Sure.
2: You can see, I know Ashton Jeanty loves him because
1: was it 2 weeks ago or 3 weeks ago we sat here on this show and got the breaking news that we thought Jeanty was going to be out for the year.
2: Yeah.
1: The way they were talking about the way he went down in practice and people all took a knee and they prayed. They prayed, Ephraim. And in week one, he had 102 yards on the ground, 45 yards through the air, 2 touchdowns, and 29 touches. I guess he's okay.
2: I think he's okay.
1: It looks okay to me.
2: I think he's good.
1: Yeah.
2: I think just looking at the Raiders now, it's like I said, that division.
1: Sure, they played Miami,
2: right? They played Miami, but I think this is the number one, the best thing for them, but number two, the best thing for Mendoza, for Fernando. I think being able to really learn from a pro, things go bad in the game, you throw a pick, what happens? How do you? Right, all of those things that you can, you know, suck up and learn and watch, it's just going to be beneficial for him. So I was highly impressed with it pains me as a former Bronco. It pains me to even say that. It does. It pains me to even say that about them.
1: Well, it's very mature of you.
2: The other team is the Cardinals.
1: Mm-hmm.
2: Somebody forgot to tell them that they are in the quarterback sweepstakes.
1: Right.
2: Right? They forgot to tell them, hey, man, you guys are vying for the number one pick, so you're in the Arch Manning sweepstakes.
1: You know, it's interesting you say that because I don't know if I ever felt that way.
2: In
1: other words, not that they were – listen, I didn't – in the division they're in, it's easy to forget about them.
2: Yeah.
1: With the other three teams that are there. But I never thought the Cardinals were – on par with the Titans, the Browns, the Dolphins.
2: Really?
1: I did not. No, there's too many. Listen, what did we just say about those teams we were talking about in the last segment where we're like, there's just nothing there. There's nothing on the roster. Now, I watch a Cardinal game, and I'm like, hold on a second.
2: Okay, well, who to that point, and I didn't mean to cut you off.
1: No, go ahead.
2: Just before this game, looking at that roster,
1: yes,
2: who would you say fits that bill? Like, oh, they have this, this, and this.
1: They have Trey McBride.
2: Mm-hmm.
1: That's definitely the first answer.
2: Okay.
1: I'm a big believer in Michael Wilson. I think he is a solid receiver. I don't think much of Marvin Harrison, but you saw on the box score today that they're starting to move him down the pecking order. I'd never seen him play football at the NFL level yet, but they grabbed Jeremiah Love.
2: Yeah.
1: And they're flanking him with Tyler Allgeier, and I'm like, got to think that that's – and then Jacoby Brissett is nothing to write home about, but he's also like
2: – serviceable?
1: Yeah, like he can play football. Like he can run an offense and score some points. So that's how I felt about the Cardinals. I don't feel that way about the Dolphins, Titans, and Browns.
2: Did you see anything defensively that because I didn't.
1: You're talking about today or coming in?
2: No, coming in.
1: I mean, I've always liked Budda Baker.
2: Budda Baker, of course.
1: Budda Baker's a good player. But other than that,
2: then, no.
1: No.
2: So for me, I knew Trey McBride was good on offense.
1: Sure.
2: That's it.
1: Yeah.
2: And then Budda Baker. That's two players. And so they fit in the category with the Titans, with the Browns, with, you know, the Saints. I'll even say the Saints.
1: Wow.
2: Butter. Which is another team. Which is
1: an interesting team after today.
2: Which is on my list as well.
1: Yep, as it should be.
2: And, you know, just I think that's the most intriguing thing for me starting the week one is who's coming out of training camp and preseason, and based on what they ask all of us to do prior to the season is give your picks or who's going to win the division,
1: right,
2: or some form of that. No one had on their bingo cards Arizona, the Saints even having a chance. I thought that game was wildly entertaining. Them and the Lions, right?
1: Yep,
2: for
1: course.
2: A lot of people have the Lions winning that division.
1: Yep.
2: And not playing that type of defense.
1: Not that way.
2: But it's also about what will the Bengals look like? And Baker got the money, so what does he look like now? There were some questions that were out there. The Chargers, all of these things that I think I love week one for, because you get to kind of see, okay, who's closer or farther away from your prognosticating?
1: Yeah. I mean, now, I'm not expecting you to remember this, but when we did the division thing a couple of weeks ago, I think the Saints are going to win that division.
2: Yeah, you did say that. Yes.
1: And by the way.
2: And I said, really?
1: Yep. And guess what? They are in first place right now.
2: Yeah. Yes, they are.
1: Mm-hmm.
2: Yes, they are. But look, they look really good, though.
1: Well,
2: they came out and
1: they were kind of messy early in a sort of understandable way. But Shuck is interesting at times. And then at other times, you're like, ooh, this is a mess. I don't know about their offensive line. So the thing's got a little sideways, but he's got something.
2: He does, but what you can't have him do is throw the ball 56 times.
1: No, that's too much. But, I mean, when you fall down by 17 or whatever the hell they were down, then obviously that calls

0: for some desperate measures.
1: And he had 410 yards. Now, I'm not taking anything away from him, but if you throw the ball 56 times or that amount of times in the NFL, you're going to give it to the other team.
0: Yes, this is correct. And he did, a couple interceptions. Yes. His receiving core is interesting. Olave is excellent.
1: Oh, my goodness.
0: Olave is excellent. Just excellent.
1: Top. Yeah, absolutely.
0: So, yeah. So is Jahmyr Gibbs. And the Saints are not ready, but they might be ready to win that division. Speaking of being ready, I hear Steve DeSager's ready.
1: Oh, the myth.
0: Yeah.
1: The legend.
0: I think he's ready.
1: He cascaded and down.
0: By parachute.
1: Yes. Yeah. The helicopter dropped him off on the roof.
2: Good evening, gentlemen.
0: Steve!
2: And hey, happy Steve. Week one to you.
0: Woo!
2: We are at the two-minute warning, late first half of the Sunday night ball game. The Cowboys are tied 7-7 at the Giants. Dak Prescott with a short touchdown pass to CeeDee Lamb. That's his only catch of the first half, by the way. Javonte Williams, did I hear a fantasy crowd in the background?
1: Yes, okay. Yeah, you did.
0: Excited.
2: They're usually not that loud, just for the record. I used to sit next to the guy in the press box. He would do the fantasy clap with two index fingers, and you couldn't actually hear a sound, but it got it out of his system. So, mission accomplished. Javonte Williams, 8 carries, just 19 yards rushing for Dallas in the first half. Cam Scadaboo has a touchdown run for the Giants scoring. Jackson Dart is up to 74 yards passing is all. He has 4 carries, 39 yards rushing. Earlier, yes, Saints in overtime. Lost by one at Detroit. 31-30 Lions. Jahmyr Gibbs, 156 on the ground and 2 touchdowns. Bengals at home held on to beat the Bucks 33-27. Jets won at the Titans 23-10. Breece Hall, 102 yards rushing and a score. Ravens won at the Colts, dominating from the start, 41-23 the final. Lamar Jackson, 324 yards passing and a TD. Steelers beat Atlanta 20-13. It was the Bears 59, the Panthers 37.
0: Wow,
2: what was going on here? DeAndre Swift 124 yards rushing and 3 touchdowns. Jaguars all over the Browns 34-10. Bills won at Houston 36-31. Josh Allen 334 yards passing, 2 scores. As for the late afternoon games, the Raiders at home beat Miami 27-13. Ashton Jeanty 102 yards rushing. The Vikings dominated the fourth quarter and beat the Packers 39-22. Minnesota outscored them in the fourth 22-0. Christian Watson on 6 catches at 147 yards and 2 scores. Eagles held on at home to beat the Commanders 24-22. Washington missing a late 2-point try. And the Cardinals upset the Chargers in L.A. 26-14. You mentioned Jacoby Brissett. He was 27 of 37, 277 yards and 1 touchdown. There's another game coming up tomorrow night. It'll be the Broncos at the Chiefs. The Sunday night ball game has the Padres leading at San Francisco 6-4 in the top of the seventh inning. Just 2 weeks left in MLB's regular season. The Diamondbacks lost at home today to Texas 7-6. Also, is the Pirates winning at the Cubs 4-3. Reds won at Milwaukee 4-3. Marlins got 4 in the bottom of the ninth to beat the Dodgers 6-4. Rays down the Astros 14-4. And the Yankees shut out the Mets 2-0. The U.S. Open men's final was in New York today. 1-seed Alexander Zverev defeated the 8-seed Ben Shelton of the U.S. At the FIBA Women's World Cup final in Berlin, the USA beat France 97-79 for a 5th straight gold medal. And yes, we had a new top 25 poll in college football from AP. Texas number 1, Ohio State down to 6, Oregon down to number 21 in the country. And big news from early today, Rams star Myles Garrett will undergo arthroscopic surgery on that knee. He's headed to injured reserve, so he'll miss at least a month. Back to you.
0: Steve, were you out at this Los Angeles Chargers Arizona?
2: I was
0: Cardinals
2: working today, yes. I was there, and I'll be back, okay. If there he is, when the Raiders visit next Saturday.
0: Yeah,
2: next Sunday, I should say.
0: We led the show with that game.
2: Well, it was the most notable result, was it not?
0: For sure. And so, curious your thoughts on the Los Angeles Chargers from the Jim Harbaugh, Mike McDaniel, and Justin Herbert angle.
2: That first drive they had was everything you thought that the season would be.
0: Right.
2: And it reminded me a bit, in retrospect, of there was a preseason game when the Browns did something in the offseason exciting, and the play-by-play call of the first drive, Browns touchdown, was not just touchdown so-and-so, and then an extra sentence, and that's how it's going to be.
0: Yeah.
2: And then, of course, later we realized, no, it's the Cleveland Browns. It's not going to be like that. So the first drive was incredibly impressive. And then for the bulk of the rest of the game, the offense only had about 180 yards. But more disappointing was the defense wasn't stopping anybody. And this was one of the better defenses in football last year. There were times when Justin Herbert was running, and it reminded me a bit of last year. Nobody was good. And that's really damning evidence against a franchise that on the opening game of a season, no one was good. The coach wasn't good. The quarterback, the special team, certainly block punt, the offense or the defense. When it was close, it didn't deserve to be close. And early in the fourth quarter, it was only 16-14 Arizona. The Chargers had no business being in that game in the fourth quarter.
0: It is a head scratcher. I mean, guys, do we think that I hate the phrase the game has passed him by, but there's always these, like, you know, there's evolution and there's updates to the game, and I'm thinking about what wins in football, and it's fun to sort of touch base with the old us, and we love, like, hard-nosed and clouded up.
2: You're talking about Harbaugh, I said.
0: We're going to run it down your throat. Yeah. Is this working in the NFL?
2: Well, that's why I think this was a good offensive coordinator hire. Because what you will about what he was as a head coach, I think he's a great OC and will be a good hire for the Chargers. McDaniel's first game was today.
0: Agreed.
2: However...
0: But not today.
2: When you have... let's talk about the head coach. He said going into the season, I'm not sure I have a starter at left guard, so I'm just going to rotate the guys. So the guy he started today was very good for the first two drives, and then he just, because he decided in advance, had someone else play left guard, and he happened to be in there when they went for it on fourth and goal, and Herbert immediately got sacked because someone came through the guard slot. And it's like, can you not maybe think that so-and-so had a good first couple of drives and maybe deserves to be back in there? It's just nobody was any good today.
0: Yep.
2: Which is too bad, because as I brought up on this show before, when the Chargers first moved to LA, obviously they did not have fans in LA. It's so obvious how that has changed in the last 5 years, and today was a good example of it. It was so loud at the beginning with a home crowd and revved up. I had to put on headphones to hear the guy speaking on the air literally next to me, the chair next to me. And by the late third quarter, it was as silent as a library.
0: Yeah. Wow. That's interesting.
2: So next week, it's the Raiders, and that's going to be at least half the fans.
0: Yes.
2: So we've talked about this before. When the Cowboys visited, or the Steelers, or, you know, somebody with a history.
0: Sure.
2: Keep in mind, we had a whole generation of Los Angeles that had no home team. I don't fault fans in Los Angeles at all for being fans of other teams. But we're going to see that again next Sunday.
0: Yeah, no doubt. I mean, nothing's ever the fans' fault. The fans get to do whatever the hell the fans want. So, all right, Steve, great stuff. Thank you.
1: Thanks,
0: yeah.
1: Steve.
0: Ephraim, what do you think of that? Like, is Jim Harbaugh doing this right? I'm asking a real question. Like,
1: I don't know, man. I the jury's out. It's perplexing to me a little bit. You know, you have these expectations, and you know, great talent combined with, you know, supposedly great coaching, you get great results, and it's, man.
0: Yeah.
1: Speaking of Harbaugh, the other Harbaugh, if he doesn't get these kids together in New York, they're not going to last.
0: What do you mean?
1: Jackson Dardan took some hits in this game. I'm like, week three, we're talking about whoever the backup is.
0: Like, you get
1: Jameis Winston?
0: You get a reputation for a reason.
1: Good Lord. Scatterboo, his nose is already bleeding. Yeah, and I'm like, what is happening right now?
0: Blood all over his face 4 minutes into the game. It's like we just spent a whole summer of people talking about you as a battering ram. Apparently, you considered retirement. You're taking jumps off of your roof. You do backflips. You're getting into it with teammates in practice. We're like, this guy's a crazy person. And 4 minutes into the game, his face is filled with blood.
1: It's
0: just like, okay, like this is
1: Jackson
0: this isn't a
1: Dart
0: movie.
1: With
0: like,
1: the eye black and the head. That's not what you want, man.
0: Nope.
1: This is not a movie. It's not an after-school special. Grow up. What quarterback? What quarterback has face paint on?
0: Jackson Dart.
1: This is not the program, right? This is not Any Given Sunday.
0: No, and it's not WWE.
1: Like, he's taken some shots. I'm talking about, oof.
0: Yep. Yeah, it won't work.
1: I don't know if they can protect him.
0: It won't work. I mean, we've sat here for a whole summer and go like, so that's going to look different, and it doesn't look any different. It actually kind of looks worse.
1: Dak Prescott
0: just threw a pick.
1: And that is an interception.
0: Yep,
1: yes.
0: It sure looked like one, and the call on the field is that it is. Yeah, these two offenses look sloppy right
1: Man,
0: now.
1: Man, they look like this is the first preseason game.
0: George Pickens is dropping balls. Tyrone Tracy fumbled. We're getting an interception now from Dak when he was trying to throw the ball away. All right, we're live in the Fox Sports Radio studios. If you miss any of today's show, which is not your assignment, but if you do, you're going to want to catch the podcast afterwards. 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Hey, would love to talk a little bit about the week that was. How about that Wednesday game? How about that Thursday game? Let's get into that a little bit. Coming up next with Ephraim Salaam, I'm Mark Willard. 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
16: May, shotgun snap, looks to the end zone. Now he wants to throw it up for grabs. He does. It's intercepted. Did he keep his toes in? Did he keep his toes in? He did. It's intercepted in the end zone. Holy catfish. The third pick of the night by the Seahawks.
17: We're sitting here in the Fox Sports Radio studios. And, oh, by the way, I think you noticed football is back. 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Touchdown, Isaiah Likely, who early on, I would say, if you look at this offense, he was kind of a sexy later round tight end for people in the fantasy world. It's not just this touchdown. He is easily the target leader, the catch leader. Isaiah Likely is a huge part of this Giants offense. And first half, 5 catches, 59 yards, and a score already.
18: Yeah, that's a big target, man.
17: Yeah, that's looking good for them.
18: It is looking good for them. And a savior for Jackson Dart.
17: No doubt, no doubt. The receiving core with the Giants is going to be an interesting one. I'm not sure really yet what to think of the health of Malik Nabers and the story before the game where he was supposed to be working out 3 hours before kickoff to decide if he was going to play, and then he wasn't even at the game 3 hours before. Odell Beckham is back, but he doesn't actually play. I'm not sure what to do yet with this receiving corps. So
18: it's a lot going on.
17: There's a lot going on.
18: Or not going on.
17: Seahawks Radio Network on that call. Let's not forget, because it was so many days ago, we've seen a lot today. We've talked about a lot of quarterbacks. There is no interception that was thrown today that was worse than the interception that Drake May threw to end that football game on Wednesday night. That wins my award.
18: How do you throw that?
17: That's the worst throw of the week. You got one thing that you can't do.
18: That being your third.
17: Correct. Like, I don't – listen, I've never played quarterback in the NFL, Ephraim, so things are coming at you fast, and I understand that sometimes you think you can throw it away, and then all of a sudden your legs are taken out from underneath you. You can't get enough juice on it. Take a sack, take an intentional grounding. Anything in that case would have been better. You cannot throw – an interceptable ball in that situation.
18: Throw it to the lady who just came back with the nachos.
17: That's right.
18: Bust her nachos up into her face when the ball smacks her lap. Or the guy who just got the beer and he's coming back, you know, holding the popcorn and the beer as he's coming down the stairs. Bust that out of his hands.
17: What did you think of that football game? The champs come out, we're five plays in, and Sam Darnold's in the locker room. And I thought the Patriots were the better team for 2.5 to 3 quarters. But then the Seahawks defense does its thing. And I don't want to take any credit from them, but I stand by the statement I just made. That last pick is way more on Drake May than it is a great play by the Seahawks defense. Really interesting opening football game with those two teams that played in the Super Bowl back in February.
18: Yeah, it was, it wasn't anything to write home about. I think the Patriots allowing Drew Locke to come in and be as proficient as he was and beat them, that doesn't bode well for them.
17: Right.
18: Moving forward, I think, you know, when Sam went down, I said, oh, wow, okay. This is New England's game. I think we all felt that.
17: For sure. Especially because they had the lead.
18: And so you can't allow that to happen. You know, when a backup quarterback comes in, You can't give that away. I think that was the biggest problem I had with the Green Bay game. When Kyler goes out and, you know, you gotta, although you've prepared for the starting quarterback, you have to be able to make an adjustment. And take advantage of them, of the offense not being at full strength. And the two quarterbacks that left the game, their teams end up, you know, winning.
17: Yeah. Yeah. Yeah. Happened to two teams this week.
18: Carson Wentz came in.
17: They went 2-0.
18: Like, I'm like, how?
17: Right. And both of them, it happened against teams that are, you know,
18: supposed to be
17: playoff teams this year. So, all right. That's the Wednesday game. Let's talk about the Thursday game. We haven't talked about those Ravens yet. There's a lot still on the table. We are Fox Sports.
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22: ABC News, I'm Wayne Cabot. Global oil higher again at 108 now as fresh attacks by Houthi rebels force the Saudis to shut down their oil pipeline that bypasses the Strait of Hormuz. If you're gassing up, you'll likely see higher prices since the last fill-up. AAA listing the national average at $4.31 for regular, $6.20 for diesel. President Trump is blaming Ukraine for the high prices, saying it should stop attacking Russian oil fields. As for the price of gas from his own war,
23: Iran will end right after the maybe before, but it'll end right after the midterms. Gasoline's going to drop like a rock.
22: President Trump says government guardrails on AI are okay only if they don't give China an advantage. Anthropic CEO posting a letter today saying AI is moving too fast. About paying all adults in the country $5,000 if control of Congress goes his way, the president says today we can afford it because, quote, we're taking in so much money. This is ABC News.
24: Your KICD Live Doppler forecast for tonight in the overnight hours. There's a chance of sprinkles, increasing clouds with a low of 51. Tomorrow, showers and thunderstorms on and off throughout the day with a high of 69. And a breezy with southeast winds between 15 and 20 miles per hour, wind gusts as high as 40. Tomorrow night, showers and thunderstorms likely, increasing clouds with a low of 57. Little breezy yet with southerly winds at 5 to 15 miles per hour, wind gusts as high as 25. Tuesday, cloudy, then becoming sunny with a high of 71. Tuesday night, partly cloudy with a low of 50. Wednesday, showers likely, mostly cloudy with a high of 67. Wednesday night, a 30% chance of showers, mostly cloudy with a low of 56. Thursday, a chance of showers, mostly cloudy, 72. Thursday night, showers likely in the overnight hours, mostly cloudy with a low of 57. And Friday, showers likely, mostly cloudy with a high of 73. Saturday, a chance of showers, partly sunny and 72. See weather anytime at northwestiowanow.com.
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1: It's halftime of the Sunday night NFL game. The Giants at home now lead Dallas 14-7. Isaiah Likely with a 15-yard touchdown catch from Jackson Dart with under 30 seconds to go until the break. The only score for the Cowboys in the first half, Dak Prescott's one-yard TD pass to CeeDee Lamb. As for Lamb, he has 2 catches, 10 yards in the first half of play. In overtime at Detroit, the Lions beat the Saints 31-30. Jahmyr Gibbs, 29 carries, 156 yards and 2 scores. Victories for the Jets and the Bengals. Ravens dominated at Indy 41-23 over the Colts. 3 touchdown runs for Derrick Henry. Steelers and Jaguars each won. The Chicago Bears won at Carolina 59-37. Buffalo, a winner at the Texans 36-31. Raiders and Vikings won late afternoon games.
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6: 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He's got it for the touchdown!
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17: Halftime of the watch party. Giants doubling up the Cowboys right now, 14-7. We got a second half still ahead and a whole lot to talk about still ahead. The Baltimore Ravens had Lamar Jackson, you know, healthy. And he is beyond motivated. No contract in hand. Same for C.J. Stroud. We'll talk about both of those situations, both of those teams coming up. The Bengals defense, were they lucky or were they good? We will get to that. All of it as we sit here tonight live in these Fox Sports Radio studios. But before we do circle back to today, let's put a bow on Thursday. Okay. Down under.
18: All right.
17: And we talked earlier, this week could not have gone worse for the Los Angeles Rams.
18: Can we play a game?
17: Play a game. What do you got?
18: Who did it right? Who did it wrong?
17: Can I answer that two ways?
18: Yes.
17: First of all, the quick answer is, duh, the Niners did it right. The other answer is, there's a piece of me as a Niner fan that's a little bit bugged that the whole travel plan thing kind of takes away from the football they played, the game plan they had, because it makes it sound like, well, we already know the Rams are great, but they just traveled wrong.
18: Yeah, right. I get that.
17: Right? They also just got their arses kicked in every facet of that football game. And so I don't know how much of it had to do with travel, but here's what I do know. From the moment the Rams explained their point, and we talked about it, we're like, look, they got scientists too. They're not dumb. I'm sure they've, like, there's a reason they came up with this plan. But as a human being, when I listened to it, I was like, that sounds like hell. Like, maybe you're right. Maybe it will optimize your performance for those 3 hours. But we're going to get there. Go to bed, wake up and play, and then come back? Bro, I've been on some whirlwind trips. That sounded like human hell. And they looked like it. No doubt about it. I don't know what your perspective is on it.
18: This is what I can tell you. Having made that trip to Australia before. And while I was playing, I took that trip in the off season. And so I was about, 6'8", I guess anywhere between 310 and 320, somewhere in there.
17: Mm-hmm.
18: And yes, I had the lie flat bed and all of the room they say you're supposed to have. I was upstairs in the Qantas air. It's my first time being on Qantas. I'm like, oh, it's upstairs up here. It's a bar, all kinds of stuff. It was uncomfortable for me. As plush and as big as the live flat seats are supposed to be, They're not made for me or anyone like me. So now you want to take a whole bunch, a whole team of me's and make them pile into these seats a mere, what, 20 hours before you have to play?
2: My goodness.
18: It didn't make sense to me. I think it was poor in judgment. There's no way. And they said, look, we sent people out over the summer to do research, right, to how their bodies. Did you send athletes? Or did you send staff? Because that's a different ask, right? Anyone you sent, I can promise you, wasn't on that field. So that nullifies whatever experiment you did. You sent people, part of the staff or the travel, whatever that is, to do research on how your body is affected. None of them were highly skilled and trained athletes.

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1: Like, hey, yeah, we sent a bunch of interns or a bunch of this and that, but we didn't send anybody who would have to play 65 plays in a game on really no sleep for 3 hours against a division foe that we've had fits with.
2: Right.
1: Who've been here and acclimated to the environment and the time zone for 8 days. No, we didn't do that. And so expecting you to put a bowl on a pile of waste is just a pretty pile of waste. Mm-hmm. And I that's what we got, and that's what it looked like.
2: Yep.
1: Now, I don't want to take anything away from what the 49ers did because they looked good and they played extremely well. So much so, Myles Garrett is now on IR. Right? Like, whatever, however you want to say it and whatever you want to say about it, he's now on IR. And so, I think the Rams got it completely wrong. And shame on them for trying to outsmart physics.
2: Life.
1: Exactly. Life.
2: Yep. Yep.
1: Like, you've reduced your team to a shell. Your body doesn't work like that. I was really like, man, this is crazy. I've been on that trip.
2: Well.
1: And I didn't have to play 20 hours after I got there.
2: So the way I now look at what the Rams did is actually something that we see a lot of in sports now. We see this all the time. And, for example, you're not allowed to bunt anymore in baseball because you're stupid if you do that. And you're not allowed to kick a field goal inside the five anymore because you're stupid if you do that. And what happens is the math and science of it all starts to whirl at such a pace that the common sense emotion of sometimes sports, and in this case, just who we are as human beings, gets erased by math and science. And to me, that's what happened here. I was never going to criticize it. I've never been to Australia. I've never been an NFL player. My opinion you've been both. But my opinion ahead of time was not relevant. All I could think of was, boy, if I were going to Australia for any reason, that sounds awful. And my favorite one, and these are mostly Rams fans because this is what we do, is you circle back after the game and you go, I know the Niners won week one, but what this is actually about is week 3 and 4. Let's see who recovers better on the back. What the hell are you talking about?
1: It makes
2: this
1: zero sense.
2: This whole thing. First of all, both teams now have a week and a half to be in bed. I'm not saying they're going to be perfect for it, but the idea that the Niners, you know, they acclimated, so now this is going to be wild. Well, the Rams spent half of a week basically on a plane.
1: On a plane, literally.
2: You took a 4-day period and spent half of it on a plane with a loss. Don't tell me that's not emotional for football players. That's the most arrogant thing I've ever heard. Oh, well, the Rams didn't really care about this one.
1: Yeah, all right.
2: Rams were
1: that
2: like,
1: was the worst flight home ever.
2: Ever. You got
1: and
2: crushed.
1: And it kept going, though. The flight was
2: right.
1: You could have went to sleep for 10 hours and woke up and still had 7 to go.
2: That's right.
1: In misery.
2: And I bet someone woke up on that plane and went, oh, that wasn't a dream?
1: We're still

0: flying.
1: Wait, we scored 7 points and we're still on the plane and we just got off of the plane a day and a half ago. Like, I don't know, man.
0: Still on the plane?
1: I don't know. I don't know who came up with that.
0: I've been on that flight. It's the longest flight ever, man. It is not good.
1: Special hello to all of the media members who decided that the 49ers were stupid, outthought themselves, that the Rams were fancy and smart and all of that. There's not one thing on this trip, from the body clock to the ambassadorship
0: supposed to be ambassadors,
1: right, to the standings, to like to the injured reserve list. There's not one thing that went the Rams way this week.
0: You know what it made me think about?
1: What's that?
0: I was like, huh. I was having this conversation with my brother, and he brought up a good point. He said, oh, I see what happened. The league is trying to figure out if we can put a team over there and what that would look like.
1: Hmm.
0: If the Rams would have flown out there like they did and were successful, they would have had data that says, oh, no, you can treat this like a regular game.
1: Huh.
0: Like, they're trying to see what it, listen.
1: Right, I'm listening.
0: Right? Like, I know it's wild to even think this.
1: If that's the case, then back to the drawing board.
0: Right? Like, one team is going to go out there 7 days early or 8 days early. The other team is going to, we're going to try to treat this like, you know, and I'm just speculating. But when he said it, I was like, dang, that makes a lot of sense.
1: I mean, maybe.
0: Because if you're trying to expand the league, like, who would the team in Australia play?
1: Oh, my God.
0: Who would they play? So if you can fly out there the day before the game, get there, like, have a day, then wake up that next morning at 7, essentially, because everybody's up at 6 o'clock getting ready for a 10:30 kickoff. You're up at 6 because you're at the stadium 3.5 hours before the game.
1: Right.
0: So you're up at 6 a.m. and you're coming to the stadium to play a 10:30 a.m. game, which sounds ridiculous. But if they would have shown up and shown out, I can see them saying, oh, okay, this is doable. Now they got to figure out, okay, this doesn't look right.
1: Why would the Rams, like, let's go with your theory, why would the Rams allow themselves in a home game against a division foe be a sacrificial lamb like that in an experiment?
0: Well, maybe they believed in it.
1: Okay. I mean,
0: maybe the experiment came from talking to both teams and figuring out where they were leaning. You understand what I'm saying? Like, oh, okay, no, do that. Instead of mandating them go out at least 8 days prior, everybody travels together. Let's get, you know, no. Let's see what this turns into. So it's not good. That's no way to travel and no way to come into a football game.
1: It was not good at all. It was not good at all.
0: It was hard to watch. I'm like, this is terrible.
1: Yeah, they got handled in every way, shape, or form. And it went from, this is me just watching. I'm like, we were told they were the Avengers. And then the game started and they looked like Puka, period.
0: They look like the Thunderbolts.
1: We were told
0: they were the Avengers, and they showed up to play like the Thunderbolts.
1: The constant joke everybody kept doing was, well, actually, I see what the Rams did travel-wise. Myles Garrett's not even here. Devontae Adams is not even here.
0: Still on the plane.
1: I don't know what it was like. Matt Stafford would drop back, and I'm like, oh, Puka is the only one on this field with any juice. 7 points, dude.
0: That was bad.
1: Oh. You know, and your one chance for momentum, Brock Purdy makes the early mistake, and then you give it right back. He gave it right back.
0: I'll tell you this. Shout out to.

0: the 49ers, they're going to be dangerous. They're always dangerous.
1: If right. Say it.
0: Even when they're not healthy, they're dangerous. But if they can stay healthy, boy, this division is going to be interesting.
1: People forgot, and I don't know if they're going to be healthy, but people forgot the amount of talent that's on that roster.
0: Man.
1: They're old in spots. They could get hurt.
0: Well, let's just throw it. Brock Purdy. Brock Purdy was, I mean, you already know we're fans. I'm a fan of Brock Purdy.
1: He's fantastic. He's a fantastic player.
0: He is an adult.
1: Yep.
0: Very mature, very calculated. He is perfect for Shanahan.
1: If they play defense like that.
0: Oh, my goodness.
1: And Fred Warner and Nick Bosa are back on the field. It was as if you watched the Niners play and you knew what they needed from last year. You're like, you know what? We need a pass rush. We need Nick Bosa back.
0: Greenlaw and man, they were like, we back, baby.
1: Greenlaw and Fred Warner.
0: Good Lord.
1: And then they're like, you know what we don't have, though, on offense is we don't have like a man-to-man beating wide receiver. Oh, okay, grab Mike Evans.
0: Man.
1: Grab Fred Warner. Grab Dre Greenlaw. Grab Nick Bosa.
0: How good does Mike look?
1: Oh, get Debo back, because now we can really make the defender's eyes go all over the place. Oh, one other thing. Could we grab a running back to pair with Christian McCaffrey? Dude, they got a lot of answers right now to a lot of questions. For sure. 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Hello to all of those of you who grabbed Isaiah Likely in the 10th round. You're looking real, real smart today. That's it from Salam. I'm Mark Willard. 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

0: 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Well, hello, Lamar Jackson. It's good to have you. Good to have you back.
1: Welcome, buddy. Oh boy.
0: That was great for the NFL to see Lamar look like Lamar.
1: No, I think it was fantastic. I just, you know, the wild part was watching Lamar Jackson under center and then, you know, bootleg out and it, man, it's, watching that game reminded me of remember last year?
0: Sure.
1: You remember the game they were having with Buffalo? And when we got off the air, we were like, oh.
0: Baltimore's winning the Super Bowl.
1: This is ridiculous.
0: Yep.
1: By the time we got home, the Bills had won.
0: They had lost the football game. Yes.
1: And so watching that, I was like, oh, okay, well, I've seen this before. But, oh, my goodness, 324 yards passing.
0: He's special.
1: Another 40 on the ground.
0: He's flat out one of the best players in the NFL. He's box office.
1: The unaged Derrick Henry with 144. Come on, man. Stop. 6 yards a carry?
0: Apparently, at age 30, running backs die. The guy's 33. He's incredible. Lamar Jackson was not healthy at all last year. There's some injury issues now with the receiving core.
1: Zay Flowers
0: left. And the kid they love, Jacoby Lane, broke his wrist. So they're going to be challenged at that position right out of the gate. But that was a statement. They're back. And whatever was going on with the Colts in the first half of the year last year, remember when they were great?
1: Yeah, that
0: and
1: died.
0: Daniel Jones
1: that's
0: was
1: gone.
0: Yeah, I don't know what that lightning in a bottle was, but I didn't see any of it today.
1: No, it's gone. Jonathan Taylor looked good, but did and look, just to be fair, they ran up against a buzzsaw.
0: Sure.
1: Lamar Jackson is in a contract year. You don't ever want someone with that level of talent trying to prove their worth.
0: Can we talk about that for a second? What in the hell are the Ravens doing?
1: I don't know.
0: This is the second time.
1: Makes zero sense to me. I don't know. I really don't. Who else? If not him, then who? Honestly. If not Lamar Jackson, the 2-time MVP, then who? Who could we be like, you know what? Nah, you gone, man. We are going to replace you with who?
0: Can I say something that might, I don't know if the perception is this or the opposite or whatever, but what does it do to everybody listening when I say this? Lamar Jackson's not 30 yet.
1: No.
0: He's not 30 years old yet.
1: Which means he could play 11 more years.
0: There are quarterbacks in his division who are 40. He's not even 30. I've never seen a team be so cavalier with the most important position in sports. When you get one, you cradle one. Period.
1: You just give them what they want.
0: A quarterback is like a great spouse. When you get one, you do not mess with this.
1: No, man. Don't run it off.
0: I don't know. If I'm Lamar and we're going to do this again, I might just leave on purpose.
1: It's like, you know what? I'm good, guys.
0: Yep. I'm going to go somewhere where they want to give me 4 years and I don't know, be nice to me. Be good to me. Like all the other teams are to their quarterbacks. Lamar Jackson. MVP, Lamar Jackson. And we're sitting there going, why don't we play it out?
1: His money.
0: Can you imagine if we did something like that to Steve DeSager?
1: No.
0: We would never do that to Steve DeSager.
1: No.
0: We would never do that to Steve DeSager. Out of bed.
2: Oh, there we go. Baltimore, by the way, won at Indy 41-23, and Derrick Henry had three touchdown runs, 144 yards. You mentioned the rookie wideout, Jacoby Landry, left with a broken wrist. That's the report tonight. Zay Flowers, Ravens, left with the hamstring problem. He had five catches, 150 yards, and a score by then. In the Sunday night game, the Giants are hosting and beating the Cowboys 21-7 late in the third quarter. Dak Prescott with one touchdown pass to CeeDee Lamb of 1 yard, one interception thrown as well. Meanwhile, Jackson Dart with two touchdown passes to tight end Isaiah Likely, one just before halftime, one here in the third quarter. Dart on the ground, three carries, 39 yards. Second and goal for the Cowboys is coming up, down 21-7 at the Giants. Philadelphia beat Washington 24-22. Jalen Hurts, three touchdown passes, just over 200 yards through the air. He had seven carries, 46 yards. Commanders missed a two-point pass with about a minute left. Minnesota beat Green Bay 39-22. Quarterback Kyler Murray of the Vikings left early with a concussion. Green Bay had 12 penalties on opening day. And on red zone TDs, Packers were 1-for-4. Minnesota 4-for-4. Carson Wentz, three touchdown passes. Las Vegas beat Miami 27-13. Ashton Jeanty, 102 yards rushing and two TD catches. Arizona upset the Chargers in LA 26-14. Omarion Hampton of the Chargers, one touchdown run, one fumble as well. Chicago 59-37 winners at Carolina. DeAndre Swift, three touchdown runs. Overtime at Detroit. Lions beat the Saints 31-30. Jahmyr Gibbs, 29 carries, 156 yards, two touchdowns, one fumble. And Buffalo won at Houston 36-31. Victories for Cincinnati and the Jets, for Pittsburgh and Jacksonville. Updating, the Cowboys have scored. Javonte Williams, a one-yard TD run. So we've got about 30 seconds left in the third quarter. Giants 21-14 over Dallas. Rams defensive end Myles Garrett will miss at least a month. He'll have arthroscopic knee surgery. Texas is number one in the new college football polls. Ohio State fell to number six. Men's U.S. Open final was today in New York. Number one seed Alexander Zverev beat number eight Ben Shelton of the U.S. At the FIBA Women's World Cup final in Berlin, U.S. over France in a battle of number one versus number two, 97-79 for a fifth straight gold medal. And in the Sunday night ball game, the Padres were in San Francisco and beat the Giants 6-4, which is great news for the Padres because Arizona lost at home 7-6 to the Rangers, those two battling for the final NL wild card. Back to you.
0: Steve, great stuff. Thanks, you very, Steve. Very much. Yeah, what a night here in the National Football League. And that kind of sums all of it up. Meanwhile, in our Sunday night football watch party, it's a pretty good football game right now.
1: Not bad.
0: Pretty good football game. I'm not sure what to make of either team yet, but it's a pretty good football game. No, that's kind of what I would say.
1: But it's good, though. It's entertaining. That's what we want.
0: Yeah. And Malik Nabers looks fine. Not quite dynamic yet. There was a catch over the middle where then he also went over to the sideline and they were kind of looking at the knee and everything. I'm like, oh boy. But he's got five balls for 61 yards and he's out there doing his thing. I don't know who's on the field that's supposed to take eyes off of him. So we talked about that a little bit earlier. I'm not sure about the Giants receiving core this year.
1: Yeah, I don't – is OBJ just there?
0: I don't think – I could be wrong because we're sitting here chatting. I don't know that he's taken a snap yet. He certainly does not have a target. I don't know that he's even taken a snap. They've got Darnell Mooney out there. They've got Malachi Fields out there. Obviously, Isaiah Likely, the tight end, is having a big night. I have not seen Odell Beckham out on the field.
1: Yeah, we'll see.
0: Yeah.
1: You know, we'll see. Now, if he's the adult in the locker room and the team guy, I think that's what's happening, and some teams don't have those guys. But is he the guy for that? I don't know.
0: Let's go back while we're on the AFC North and building up the Ravens like we are. Two other comments that I wanted to make. The Cincinnati Bengals won today, mm-hmm. and they did some interesting things with their defense, which is, I know what everyone's waiting on, which was the defense. Sometimes turnovers are a sign of a team playing good defense. Sometimes they're just good breaks. The Bengals got a bunch of fumbles today, and they still had to hang on to a 6-point lead. I guess what I'm saying is I'm not sure that these I think these are just the exact same Bengals, but it worked today.
1: Well, essentially what you're saying is without the fumbles, or without two of the fumbles,
0: right,
1: this is a different conversation.
0: I just think they're going to score a lot and give up a lot, and I think that's still how it's going to look.
1: They have so many new pieces defensively. It may take the first quarter of the season for them to figure out who they are and who they want to be. You got to take wins how you can get them. The fact that they were getting after Baker Mayfield, Baker couldn't hold on to the ball. I think Baker had three fumbles, lost all three, and Bucky Irving had a fumble. That's four fumbles, lost all four of them, and you're still in a 6-point game. You got to take positives from something like that. If we don't turn the ball over, we win these games. On the Tampa Bay side, right. On the Bengals side, look what our defense did. We took the ball away, right? Like, so you got to live,
0: right?
1: You got to live in both zones. They took the ball away five times, right? An interception, four fumbles. You got to hang your hat on something.
0: Sure.
1: Right? It wasn't like they just...
0: I mean, when you get four turnovers and you still give up 27 points...
1: We're not going to talk about that. We're talking about the fact that we took the ball away.
0: Yeah.
1: Right? Now, they're leading the league in turnover.
0: Yes, they are.
1: You got to take what you can take when you can take it and then build off of that, right? So, hey, let's just keep getting after the ball.
0: Okay, let me give you my next AFC North question.
1: Okay.
0: So basically the theme is teams that won, but I still don't like them.
1: Mm-hmm. Say it.
0: What the hell are the Steelers doing? We've been asking this for 2 years. Man. What is this? What are you attempting to do? This isn't going to work. You can't beat Cooper Rush by 7 at home and be like, yeah, 1-0. There is so little that is dynamic about the Steelers' offense. Even DK Metcalf and Michael Pittman just sort of look like, eh.
1: Well, first off.
0: Go ahead.
1: Look, I love DK. He's a personal friend of mine.
0: Yeah.
1: But we can't do that. 10 targets?
0: Yep.
1: The drops?
0: He had a lot of drops.
1: He's too good.
0: Yep.
1: He's too good for that. He knows that. DK knows that. But what happens is Aaron is finicky like that. We saw it in the playoff, right? DK dropped a big third down conversion. He didn't even go back to him. You know what I mean? Like, right. This is Aaron Rodgers we're talking about here.
0: Yep.
1: So you have to be mindful of that. And I think – you know, that's something to keep an eye on, because DK, when he's on, he's one of the top receivers. But he hasn't been on since he's been in Pittsburgh.
0: Well.
1: He had some big drops.
0: He did. When I watch the Steelers play, it appears to me that the defense is aware that there's nothing dynamic, and Aaron is, we're not going deep, we're not going over the top.
1: Yeah.
0: We're not going to use his legs, so we can condense everything up against the line of scrimmage and everything. So everything that DK tries to catch, there's somebody draped on his back.
1: You can't throw the ball 40 times for 221 yards.
0: I mean.
1: 5.5 yards per reception.
0: Come on.
1: You can't survive that.
0: No.
1: You kidding? That's dying by 1,000 cuts.
0: Right. No.
1: Yeah, I don't know. Now, look, that defense played well.
0: Sure.
1: Okay. But it was Cooper Rush. Atlanta, no one wants to play quarterback in Atlanta. They can't get a guy to come play quarterback.
0: They had
1: Cooper Rush was like, I'll take it.
0: They had 12 completions in the game, and 8 of them went to Bijan Robinson.
1: Yes.
0: 4 balls to wide receivers. My son kept asking me, in fantasy drafts why I wanted no part of Drake London. I was like, because
1: no one's throwing him the ball.

0: anybody to throw the football on that team.
1: So no one's throwing them the ball.
0: Right. So, yeah, that one gets me. The Steelers, like the defense, the whatever, the reputation, they'll win some football games. But come on, man. That's not realistic. Like, what? They just keep riding the middle. When are they going to reboot some things and bring in, you know, like some talent? You can't just keep grinding people to your 20-17 and we'll get 9 of them and go 9-8 and we'll be the 7 seed. And like, it just, I don't know. To me, that's kind of run its course.
1: Yeah, it's perplexing to watch. Because I'm pulling for the old guys.
0: Sure.
1: So it's not going to, you have to do more. You have to be able to attack down the field. And you got to run the ball. Two things that they don't do very well.
0: Mm-hmm.
1: I had a question. Are we going to break or should I'll wait?
0: Okay. Oh, whatever.
1: I'll wait. Oof. I'll wait.
0: I'm
1: no,
0: on
1: because
0: edge.
1: I want to spend a little time on it. The time we have remaining.
0: Let's do it.
1: Because I'm scratching my head.
0: All right.
1: Set that up as the teaser. I'm scratching my head.
0: Ephraim's got a question. We're live from the Fox Sports Radio studios. That's Ephraim. I'm Mark. That's next on Fox Sports Radio.
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10: 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Let's get it started in here. 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
11: Let's get it. Eagles break five. The Eagles have to let it go. Oh.
12: In the middle of the field. Stephon Diggs. Touchdown! Touchdown, Washington! The first

0: Touchdown from Stephon Diggs. But then some things happened. Eagles win by two. The other two teams in that division are playing right now. Giants up by seven, 12 minutes to go, and driving in Cowboy territory. Keep you up to date. We're live in the Fox Sports Radio studios. Mark Willardy from Salam. What's your question?
1: Did you watch that Washington-Cleveland game? I mean, I watched, yeah.
0: Washington-Philly game. Sure did.
1: What were your thoughts on Jaden Daniels?
0: Well, I thought that going into this year, this was kind of going to be early in this season. This was going to be a referendum on whether or not rookie year Jaden Daniels was the real guy, or if what we got for parts of last year was the real guy. And this was a bad start. That offense appears to lack imagination.
1: Oof.
0: It lacks a running game.
1: Oof.
0: It lacks

0: really, it's funny that one of their nicknames is Scary. It sort of lacks scary skill position players. But I don't know. Jaden Daniels looks kind of ordinary to me.
1: It was a tough watch because one of my questions about this division was, what would Washington be? Coming into the season, one of my questions was, who is Jaden Daniels going to be? Because we have two iterations of him, one good, one bad. And so I was interested in watching this, and for the large majority of that game, at one point in the fourth quarter, he was, I think, 9 for 20 or something like that for like 64 yards.
0: Yep.
1: And I was like, oh, this is yep. awful. There is no flow to him. I think the biggest thing that was enduring about him 2 years ago was he seemed unflappable. He was very smooth. Even when things went wrong, he seemed in complete control. And the last 2 years, or the last year, he was hurt a lot. But then this game was the opposite for me. Mm-hmm. So it kind of seemed like he was all over the place and not very sure or accurate when he did make a decision.
0: Remember the conversation we were just having, and you were like, Aaron Rodgers averaged 5.5 yards per attempt. That's terrible.
1: Can you beat that, Monty?
0: Jaden Daniels, 4.8.
1: Goodness gracious.
0: 34 pass attempts they threw for 164
1: can't,
0: yards.
1: It can't happen. Can't win.
0: You can't win.
1: Can't win games. So, I'm going to go ahead and scratch them out of the running. For this division.
0: And already?
1: I'm going to do that early on.
0: Okay.
1: Because I'm not seeing anything. Offensive line, man, boof. You know, I'm not seeing anything that would make me be like, oh, they got a shot. He can get back to form.
0: Yeah.
1: That was a tough watch. And look, granted, the Eagles, their defense is ferocious. Well, they were. They were coming, boy.
0: It's
1: they
0: good
1: were
0: defense.
1: Coming.
0: I mean,
1: that's a tough ask first game.
0: And it's a 2-point game. They could have, 2-point conversion there at the end. They could have sent this thing to overtime. They showed some fight. I'm not like ending their season, but I wasn't terribly high on them coming in, and today didn't help. Yeah, I could see them as the fourth place team in this division.
1: Yeah, it just took them way too long to get started. And their defense kept them in the game. Washington's defense kept them in the game. They made it real difficult for Philadelphia to get easy points. I think it was, 7-point game or something like that. For the large, portion of it. I just interesting.
0: We have a minute left, and we have undersold what maybe was the game of the day. You want to give 30 seconds on Bills and Texans?
1: Oh, it's an unbelievable game.
0: Right?
1: Unbelievable game.
0: Were you shocked that Josh Allen could move the ball that well against the defense that we think is the best defense in football?
1: Yeah. I mean, but once again, this year's prices is not last year's prices.
0: Yep.
1: A different team, right? Different flow. And Josh Allen is a bad man. I was pleasantly surprised by CJ Stroud.
0: Yep. Yeah, I thought he looked good.
1: I think they have a shot. If CJ can stay on form, I think that defense will get better. But I think they got a shot. I really do.
0: Sometimes there's little pieces that you can tell make a big difference. DJ Moore was one of them today.
1: Absolutely.
0: Josh needed a weapon, and he got one. Hey, that's week one, brother. Let's do it again next week. We are.
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5: ABC News, I'm Wayne Cabot. Oil's expensive? Well, blame Ukraine, says President Trump, saying Ukraine's attacks on Russian oil facilities are what's making oil and gas so costly.
6: Trump is telling Ukraine's President Zelensky to stop those strikes, which have caused shortages in Russia. Trump not mentioning a Russian drone attack on a train at Ukraine's border with Poland.
5: ABC's Marcus Moore, global oil higher again, 108 now, as fresh attacks by Houthi rebels force the Saudis to shut down their oil pipeline that bypasses the Strait of Hormuz. Also today, an Iranian oil tanker was hit. Did the U.S. do it? President Trump told a reporter, I don't want to say. Trump did say that any guardrails that limit artificial intelligence are secondary to defeating China in the AI race. The employee who quit Anthropic last week after warning that AI is slipping out of control, agreeing China needs to be considered. Jacob Coxon on ABC's This Week. This is ABC News.
7: Your KICD Live Doppler forecast for tonight and the overnight hours. There's a chance of sprinkles, increasing clouds with a low of 51. Tomorrow, showers and thunderstorms on and off throughout the day with a high of 69 and a breezy with southeast winds between 15 and 20 miles per hour, wind gusts as high as 40. Tomorrow night, showers and thunderstorms likely, increasing clouds with a low of 57. Little breezy yet with southerly winds at 5 to 15 miles per hour, wind gusts as high as 25. Tuesday, cloudy, then becoming sunny with a high of 71. Tuesday night, partly cloudy with a low of 50. Wednesday, showers likely, mostly cloudy with a high of 67. Wednesday night, a 30% chance of showers, mostly cloudy with a low of 56. Thursday, a chance of showers, mostly cloudy, 72. Thursday night, showers likely in the overnight hours, mostly cloudy with a low of 57. And Friday, showers likely, mostly cloudy with a high of 73. Saturday, a chance of showers, partly sunny and 72. See weather anytime at northwestiowanow.com.
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1: The New York Giants have just upped their lead over Dallas to 28-14. About 7.5 minutes to go in tonight's game. Jackson Dart with a third touchdown pass. He had two to tight end Isaiah Likely, and now a 9-yarder mid-fourth quarter to Devin Singletary. Dak Prescott of the Cowboys, one short TD, one interception. Minnesota quarterback Kyler Murray left early today with a concussion. Carson Wentz with three touchdown passes in a win over Green Bay, 39-22. Philadelphia edged Washington 24-22. The Commanders missed a two-point pass with about a minute left. Victories for Arizona and Las Vegas. Chicago won at Carolina 59-37. Detroit in overtime defeated New Orleans 31-30. Texas is number one in the new college football polls. U.S. women's basketball won gold at the FIBA World Cup. And the San Diego Padres won their seventh straight. 6-4 at the Giants. I'm Steve DeSager.
0: This is Fox Sports Late Night. And we never stop the party. 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
22: Oh, let's go, stinking genius.
1: Let's go, big boy. Let's go. Let's go.
22: Got a good one. Got a good one here on Sunday Night Football between the Cowboys and the Giants.
1: My Giants.
22: As DeSager just told you, the Giants have scored to take a 28-14
1: lead. I should have gone to the game tonight.
22: I'm surprised you can do anything after the football weekend you had.
1: What are you talking about? My G-men are looking good.
22: Between your picks and your Wildcats.
1: My picks are horrible.
22: Miami Dolphins.
1: I'm going to get fired if my picks stay like this.
22: If you would have got fired for bad picks, you would have been fired a long time ago.
1: This is the first time in 14 years my picks have been this bad. I'm afraid to answer the phone. I know the bosses are trying to call me. I don't answer the phone.
22: You really have that mind eraser device that you completely and totally forget anything that happens on this show.
1: No,
22: you just literally cannot remember how terrible you are at picking games. But, hey, at the very least, that kind of preseason Super Bowl pick for the Dolphins and the better coach and the better quarterback's looking pretty good right now.
1: I didn't pick the Dolphins. I picked the Rams and the Bills.
22: Now, that's looking even better.
1: Wow. Would he give it up on the Rams already?
22: I'm not giving up on the Rams, but it is kind of funny how, you know, I used to be against the knee-jerk reactions.
1: Yeah.
22: But then I realized that there is no offseason longer than the NFL and college.
1: Right.
22: And there is no sport that is talked about more than football. So if you want to say the Rams now suck and you're jumping off the bandwagon, fine. Or if Lamar Jackson should just have the MVP after week one, go for it, man. We've waited 7 months to finally have some evidence to talk about when it comes to the National Football League. But you got proven wrong pretty quick, I think.
1: Yeah, wait, you know, but before we get into the games, can I just say one thing? Did you see the game on Thursday? Was it Thursday, the game?
22: Well, we had a game Thursday and Wednesday. Wednesday game was the Seahawks and the Patriots.
1: The one that was on
22: Thursday,
1: Netflix.
22: Rams, Niners.
1: Yeah, the one that was on Netflix, okay?
22: Right.
1: I sit into the chair. I get all comfortable. I'm ready to go. And my son tells me he can't give me my pass. It doesn't work like that anymore. So he can't. He says it would have to go to my phone or a device. And I'm cracking up, to be honest with you, because it's almost game time. And now I got to decide, okay, my wife's like, just get your own damn account already, right? Yeah. $26.99 a month. Is that what you guys are paying?
22: Well, for Netflix. Yeah.
1: Ouch.
22: You didn't have Netflix?
1: I somehow used my... Up in Vermont, I had it through my son who was living with me.
22: So let me just ask you this.
1: Yeah.
22: How long has it been since you used your son's Netflix account?
1: About a year.
22: Yeah. They've changed all the rules on that. And I think it's been longer than a year.
1: Yeah, I've been longer than a year since I... Well, no, I used it last football season, I think.
22: Yeah, and he was probably there, right? Wasn't
1: he
22: living with you?
1: Yeah, he was living with you. But now I'm down in Connecticut a year later, and I was like, I don't have Netflix. I freaked out. I didn't have the Red Zone channel, and I called Xfinity, and they called me back after 50 minutes, and then they hung up on me.
22: Wait, what?
1: Yeah, and I'm like, I can't get Red Zone. What are you doing to me?
22: Did you finally get it?
2: I actually figured out how to order it on my remote.
22: So you waited on, or you at least left a message somehow with somebody because you were angry, only to find out that you could have ordered it on your remote.
2: It said, well, I asked AI, how about that? I said, hey, how do I get the damn Red Zone channel? How do I order it? And they say, if you go to your remote, and I just hit the button and said, I want Red Zone now. And it showed me how to do it. So
22: I wish I had a video recording of it. By the way, speaking of video.
2: Yeah.
22: Quite the little loop that you put up this weekend with you dominating on the court, too.
2: Oh, yeah. Yeah. I think I'm the best over 60 player in basketball on this planet, to be honest.
22: Do you do your own videos? Do you do your own little things on there?
2: No, other people.
22: Your little emojis?
2: Yeah, no, everybody else does. We have a social media guy that does that.
22: You have a social media guy now?
2: Yeah, yes, we do.
22: Just for your basketball?
2: Just for my basketball, because I'm really very good. I get a lot of following from all over the world.
22: It looks like it. Well,
2: a team wants to play us from like Spain.
22: Well, I would want to play you too if I had a team. I'd feel pretty good about my chances if I could grab four buddies to go play you. But okay, so are you good? Anything more about you we need to get out of here?
2: No, I just.

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1: I just want to be a good teammate. I just, love the University of Texas. I love everybody. But you don't know what he's really thinking like I do, okay?
2: Okay, go ahead.
1: His inner thinking is like, man, when I go to the South, his inner thinking talks like that when he's, down in the South. Man, when I go to the Dolphins, I don't even want to hear Dan Marino's name, that no Super Bowl winning nothing. I'm already better than him, all right? I'm the savior. So you should remember that when I come to Miami. That's what he's really thinking.
2: Do you know that Arch Manning isn't from Texas? I mean, you know that, right?
1: I know, but when you go to Texas, you got to have that. So what, man? What am I supposed to do with Arch Manning without a Southern draw? What's wrong with you?
2: Well, I mean, he's from New Orleans. So, I mean, I don't know how you get a Southern draw from New Orleans. But
1: I don't know.
2: So you say deep down inside what Arch is really wanting is to be the quarterback in the Dolphins.
1: And not only that, he's already thinking, I don't even want to hear Marino's name. It's the day I step on the field, I'm already better than him.
2: Yeah, you've got a little bit of denial going on right now. But congratulations on, I guess, your Giants now. Is that going to become the team that you're going to claim?
1: Come on. You know I've always had to. Don't do that to me. Don't patronize me. You know that's
2: anytime, anytime we bring up, aren't you a fan of the Giants? Oh, no. I'm a Dolphin. I mean, a Dolphins
1: fan.
2: Dude,
1: you know where I live? I live in New York. What's wrong with you?
2: You live in Connecticut.
1: Okay, but I'm sorry. I mean, come on, same thing, Connecticut, New York, it's the same damn thing. I'm going into the city tomorrow.
2: Giants with 5:47 to go in the game.
1: My Giants.
2: Dak Prescott just missed CeeDee Lamb, and at the same time, a near interception with 5:42 to go in the game. All right, well, so we've talked about this game. We'll give you all the updates. You'll hear all the audio as soon as we wrap things up from New Jersey tonight. But beyond your Dolphins, boy, we had some great games.
1: We did.
2: I mean, for all of your grinching and moaning about bad football, I mean, we ended up with a great, great list of games today.
1: We did. And if we're going to do like knee-jerk reactions to kind of start things off, I just want you to understand it's over for the Chargers, all right? Anybody who is thinking about, putting them into the Super Bowl, you might as well. You should be fired, okay?
2: It is week one, but go ahead.
1: You should be fired. And they're disgusting. They really are. I couldn't be a Charger fan. They're an embarrassment. 1 week into the season, and they're the same old Chargers. How do you lose at home to the Cardinals? I have no idea. No disrespect to the Cardinals. Well, yeah.
2: No, not showing, at all.
1: Yeah, but, my goodness. You put 14 points on the board? You really should be ashamed of yourself. What a horrible loss for the Chargers.
2: It knocked me out of my survivor pool.
1: Oh, there's a stat out there about.
2: Yeah, I just retweeted it.
1: Oh, okay. Yeah.
2: Ben Falk tweeted this moments ago. Over 30% of the entire Circus Sports Survivor pool was eliminated with the Chargers' loss to the Cardinals. That means 25,000 were entered, 7,500 were eliminated. 30% total. 30.3%. Of the survivor pools because the Chargers laid an egg.
1: Is there a bigger, a more disappointing loss in week one than the Chargers? Anybody?
2: Well, I mean, the Rams are up there pretty high.
1: But that was in Australia. I could make an excuse for that. I could say they think they're the smartest in the room by showing up an hour before kickoff and stuff like that. So I could make a couple of excuses for that. Aaron Packers. Darnold didn't play. They got, Miles Garrett got hurt. I mean, there's a million excuses. I don't know what the Chargers' excuse are, to be honest.
2: Darnold had to do with it. But the Vikings come back. I mean, if you want to say that anyone had a worse week, I would probably argue that the Green Bay Packers did. I mean, they were up 22-10 and somehow lost 39-22 to a backup quarterback. I mean, that's a pretty bad week in week one.
1: Yeah.
2: Giving up 59 on your home field is pretty embarrassing in week one.

0: So, I mean, I think there's some candidates out there, but the Chargers definitely, I think, are wearing it.
1: I'll give you a knee-jerk reaction. I pick up my telephone, and I call Kyler Murray and say, don't even come back. Forget about it. It's not going to work out.
0: You're going to go with Carson Wentz.
1: Yeah, we'll go with Carson Wentz and whatever we can dig up. I can't do it anymore.
0: That's a conclusion you come to in Minnesota in a game in which he got absolutely destroyed on a cheap shot. But, yeah, you're like, okay, we're done. We're going to go back to the Carson Wentz experience that we already lived. All right, now I think I've turned. I don't like the knee-jerk reactions.
1: You don't like the knee-jerk reaction anymore.
0: These are all dumb and things that you're going to change your mind on next week if the Chargers go out and put 50 on someone.
1: Well, the show's tonight. Yeah, the show's tonight, my friend. You know that.
0: Well, it is, but don't you, I mean, want to be able to go back and instead of saying I was wrong on 86 things, say, hey, I had a pretty good read on that because so far it doesn't look like you do.
1: What makes you think I'm so wrong on everything? That's what if you want to talk about.
0: I'm looking at your picks.
1: Yeah, that was horrible. That was horrible. But you know, did they do the picks that Dan Beyer does and puts them up on the board?
0: Oh my gosh.
1: Like that?
0: Iowa Sam, if they have the little sheet, would you please take Arnie's picks? I think it used to be Super Bowl champ. What? Surprise team, disappointing team.
1: Why do you guys keep doing that
2: name,
1: sheet?
2: State your name.
1: No,
2: AFC champ, NFC champ, your Super Bowl pick, you're out on a limb.
1: We could do that later on. We could do it later on.
2: Your worst team and your MVP.
1: I know.
0: He's very mad he's not included.
1: Yeah, you always don't include us. I don't know why you always
2: do. No, we do. Well, it helps if you're here in the physical, in the blood.
1: Because they don't have telephones. You can't call or tweet.
2: Text me your picks. I'll write them in.
1: Well, you didn't tell me you were doing it.
2: We are doing every year that sheet is here. Not all the hosts are listed on this sheet, but if you want to get your picks written down, then I'll write them down for you.
1: I want them down, yes.
2: But we already are like a week in. I don't even know if it's fair at this point.
1: Oh, why? Oh, because after 1 week, it's already like, been decided?
2: It's like filling out your NCAA tournament bracket after the first round of games.
0: That is kind of true. That is honest. If it was before week one, I mean, your MVP probably would have been Malik Willis. Now that you won Arch Manning, definitely not your MVP.
1: I'm still picking the Rams and the Bills. That's still going to be my Super Bowl pick.
0: I thought the Bills game was one of the most intriguing games of the day.
1: That was a great game. Yeah, that was a good one.
0: I don't know what to say except that giving up 31 points and still winning in the NFL is quite an accomplishment. You know, I mean, on the road. And given how much of a struggle Josh Allen had beating Houston, had he won a game on the road at Houston in his career? It's just been a tough row for him, and to go get it done in the way they did, surviving on the essential goal line, a goal to go situation there at the end of the game. I was kind of impressed with the way the Buffalo persevered, even though they blew a lead.
1: And not only was I impressed with Buffalo and doing it on the road, as you mentioned, if I was to be not too disappointed about a loss, it'd be what the Texans did. I still think they're a good team.
0: Yeah.
1: I really think CJ Stroud is going to be a good quarterback. Had no interceptions. He just can't play defense also. I would like more rushes out of Montgomery, but otherwise, I think the Texans are going to be a very good team. They'll be fine. They're not going to get hurt by this. There's no knee-jerk reaction to the Texans. They're going to be just fine, Chris.
0: A couple of teams that I think are going to be okay in a loss. Yes, the Texans are one of them. The second, I mean, this might sound a little bit crazy because of how bad it looked for a while, but I kind of think the Saints are going to be okay.
1: Yeah, I agree with you there. They really made a comeback. Could you imagine had they beaten the Lions would have been my number one, the worst loss of week one. That would have been devastating. You blow a 21-0 lead at home to the Saints who weren't moving the ball, then all of a sudden – Tyler Shuck, he got over 400 yards passing. It was amazing. I wish I would have taken him in fantasy. That guy was just putting up all kinds of numbers.
0: 35 of 56, 410 yards, 3 touchdowns, 2 picks. But
1: wow,
0: he was sacked 5 times and also really seemed to rely on Chris Olave a lot. 13 targets, 10 of them catches, 182 yards. The 3 touchdowns were to 3 different receivers. But 2 things happened in this game. Number one, the failed 2-point conversion to potentially win it whenever Kellen Moore said, bleep it, let's go for 2. And then second, that very controversial call

0: that took away what would have been a scoop and score for the New Orleans Saints that ended up with the Lions keeping the football and I believe eventually scoring on that drive.
1: I don't care what you tell me.
0: The intent, Chris, to pass.
1: That was a fumble. That was a fumble. First of all, it went backwards. So if it was an attempt to pass, the pass went backwards. That's what I don't understand. The pass went backwards. If it was a fumble, it went backwards. If it was a pass, it went backwards. I still don't understand why that was not a touchdown. That was just a horrible call.
0: Well, I mean, if you want, when the show rolls on tonight, we can play the explanation from Mike Pereira that has been playing everywhere.
1: I heard his explanation. That doesn't mean I have to believe it.
0: I mean, he's looking at the rule book, so I'm with you on this, but just everyone that seems to know rules is telling us, yeah, that's a forward pass. Meanwhile, every single one of us is a forward pass. Meanwhile, every single one of us are like, no, it's not. It's a fumble and it's a point. So I don't feel too bad about the Saints. I thought that was a couple fascinating notes. And even in a loss, because we got this game in our area, so I was watching a lot of it, I was kind of impressed with the Commanders. You know, they fall behind on the road. Daniels was in and out of the lineup last year with injuries. He had some moments today. He wasn't big stat-wise.
1: No, he wasn't. Yeah,
0: I know that you're a big box score guy, but he did throw two touchdowns. He did average 6 yards every time he ran the football and seemed to have moments where he was really in control out there. But the Commanders come up short to the Eagles. And I don't know. Just I'm looking at teams that kind of caught my eye, win or loss, and I like the Commanders.
1: When you bring up the Eagles, I just want to say I had Saquon Barkley in my fantasy team last year, and the guy just, like, did nothing. It was just like, oh, I'm just going to rush for 80 yards, no touchdowns, and, you know, just be, you know, just average. Same thing happened today. 83 yards, no touchdowns. He was okay, had that one big carry where he gained a lot of yards. Otherwise, he really wasn't much of a factor, to be honest. I was surprised the Eagles let the Commanders push them around a little bit. I thought they were going to win quite easily against this team. People were saying that Washington, I was listening to Brian. No, they had Washington as like one of the worst five teams in the NFL. So it was just crazy that it was actually that close.
0: Yeah, it was. Eagles probably could have done a lot more. And Barkley finishes with 83 yards on 15 carries. But I mean, you know, the Eagles don't care about your fantasy team. They are 1-0.
1: I know.
0: All right. Well, when you're sitting here throwing a fit about a guy not doing anything for you on fantasy, you make it sound like...
1: No, I just expected more about Saquon Barkley, though. I mean, really, he has had, like, the big, big numbers since a couple of years ago.
0: Well, I mean, okay. I mean, he still ran for 83 yards on 15 carries. A little bit skewed because he had the 42-yard run, but...
1: Right, exactly.
0: I liked both of those teams. And then, listen, I don't know why you're bearing the lead here, but after cramming your just terrible Dolphins down our throats all off season, you got kicked, not just beaten, kicked by Kirk Cousins, who gave it to you twice, and you still lost by two touchdowns. And I'm here to tell you the final score should have been worse. You guys suck.
1: We do.
0: And the fact that you sat here for 4 months, 5 months, oh, that's my core. You tell me we're not better? We're not better? I mean, we're better as a coach. We're better at quarterback. And it's all we had to hear. You had the easiest schedule. You're gonna start out 6-0, 4-2 is what you finally gave, and then you go out and you get smoked 27-13.
1: Yeah, it was an ugly game out there. When Cousins starts chewing you up, you got a bad, bad team. You got a really bad team. You actually may win about like 5-6 games. We won't win a game. We'll be 0-17, I think is what it's going to be. We, in about 10 weeks, we'll have the number one seed clinched for Arch Manning. We'll be ready to roll.
0: Well, or the number one pick in the draft. But can you just,
1: No, don't start that. No, we will have Arch Manning. Okay. Please don't. Did you watch college football this weekend?
0: Not a snap.
1: Yeah.
2: Right.
0: I don't know what you're talking about. For today, because the show's today. I mean, do you have a Saturday show? If you have a Saturday show, then you can sit there and talk about college football all you want. I can't have Shady Sean yelling at me talking about that junior high stuff. We're in the big leagues here, Arnie. This is about the NFL.
1: Yeah. Well, I was going to demand that Jeff Schwartz get fired after his Oregon Ducks lost to Oklahoma State.
0: Oh, I'm going to demand that you get fired after your Dolphins lost to the Raiders and demand that you get fired after Arizona lost to BYU, another pick you got wrong. Demanding Jeff Schwartz gets fired. Get out of here. All right, we got a break. Whenever we come back here on Fox Sports Radio, let's dive into what we learned.

0: 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The best way to get in touch with the show is on the X at Stinkin' Genius One. 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
7: All right, it's Arnie and Plank hanging out on Fox Sports Radio. So did you have a good weekend all around? Little pro ball on Wednesday, Thursday, one college game on Thursday that was discussed. A little football on Friday, full slate on Saturday, and then finally the NFL is back. And oh, by the way,
9: yeah. It
7: has just gone final.
9: Yes,
7: the Giants have beaten the Cowboys 28-20. So no, that was the weekend.
9: It was a good weekend. My wife went up to Vermont on Sunday, so she won't be back till Saturday. And I made her take the dog. So it's just me. I'm going to meet some buddies in the city and party, party, party. So there you go.
7: What is your idea at your age of party, party, party? Is it still a couple cold beers? Is it in bed by like 9:30? What does it look like?
9: It was really the all-you-can-eat steak place for lunch is what party means. At least what it means to me is what I wanted to do tomorrow. Like.
7: We got a lot of your takeaways on the X at Stinkin' Genius One. I'm at Plank Show. We're going to get to those coming up in just a bit. You gave, and we all gave, our biggest disappointment, the Chargers in week one. Who was your biggest surprise if you were to take someone other than Arizona? Who was the largest underdog in week one?
9: They have to be right up there, but then again, they're playing the disappointing Chargers.
7: Well, I mean, the Chargers were 9.5-point favorites going into the game. So you're saying the disappointing Chargers, but I'm just saying based on what your expectations were heading into today, who really disappointed you?
9: Who really disappointed me? I guess it would have to be them. That would be the
7: outside of your Dolphins, of course.
9: Yeah, I mean, the Dolphins were just miserable. I mean, they just I'm glad I didn't have to watch the game. They were horrible there. That's how bad it was. I would have been pulling my hair out just to watch that type of game. But yeah, the Chargers are just miserable, man. They're just absolutely horrible. Talk about disappointment out there.
7: Can I tell you a team that I had on my list?
9: Yeah.
7: Tampa Bay Buccaneers. Now, give Tampa credit. They never stopped fighting, worked their way back to make it a one-score game. But we're talking 4 turnovers, a fumble recovery for a touchdown for the first time for the Bengals in 4 years.

0: I mean, that 24 points came off Tampa Bay mistakes. I mean, Arnie, yeah. I get it that Cincinnati looked really good defensively, but still, yeah, I mean, Tampa was right there despite all those mistakes near the end of the game.
1: They were.
0: But still disappointing in how badly they turned the ball over.
1: I saw a couple of the fumbles by Baker. One went into the end zone. I mean, he was just coughing it up left and right. It was pretty ugly out there. I'll give you another one that's disappointing. Even though they weren't a big favorite, they were only a 3-point favorite. But a lot of people were kind of picking them as a sexy pick to go to the Super Bowl. I'm talking about the Dallas Cowboys.
0: You were one of those people.
1: No, I didn't pick them to go to the Super Bowl. I thought they'd be good this year.
0: You had them picked up until 2 weeks ago. To
1: how many
0: play the Super
1: Bowl picks do I have for crying out loud?
0: Yeah, too many. I think you need to find one next year and stick to it.
1: But I think they were kind of disappointing. Dak Prescott, less than 200 yards passing. They let the Giants really much get up the field and rush against them. I think Jackson Dart played a great game. If I'm a Cowboy fan and I really thought that this was going to be the year I was going to go deep in the playoffs and go to the Super Bowl, I'd be disappointed about this loss.
0: Well, you would be part of the reason why they might be fired up, thinking that they're going to go to the Super Bowl, since you talked about them as a Super Bowl team for basically 7 weeks until you changed your Super Bowl pick. But I'm not.
1: I wasn't the only one, believe me. Yes.
0: Right, but you still were. So when you're like, I don't know why they'd be all excited if they were thinking that, because you told them, because you were telling them that they're a Super Bowl team. It's not that hard to figure out. I think the Cowboys are one of those teams that I came away with not really too upset about. Really? I don't know why. I feel like they don't play well early in the season. Dak never seems to play well early in the season, but we'll see. What'd you think of, real quick, before DeSager slides in here? I haven't got a chance to watch a lot of Mike Tomlin, even during the preseason, but he seems very comfortable. What have you thought of the job he's doing here on NBC?
1: I think he's doing a very good job, better than I thought he was going to be. I didn't think he was going to be that personable, but I think it was a good hire. I don't know how long he's going to be there.
0: Right.
1: Or if he's going to want to get back into coaching. But I think for now he may have a career at it. He's doing a pretty good job.
0: All right. When we come back, let's find out the winners of week one. Let's go through every single game and who really caught our eye. Yeah. Plus, as you might imagine, the Roman numeral rundown is loaded with hot takes and off-the-wall predictions. But before we get to any of that, here comes Steve DeSager to save the day with what's trending. What's going on, Steve?
2: Hello, gentlemen. And the Jets and Giants have both won their season openers. Since 2009.
0: Wow.
2: This is just astounding to me.
0: Wow.
2: Because you could kind of maybe by accident do that once.
0: Back into a win here and there.
2: 2009. But I'm glad you earlier brought up that whole ridiculous Saints forward pass question mark.
1: I don't know how they still
2: at Detroit, where the Saints eventually lost in overtime. There is such a thing as a pool reporter who gets to speak to somebody important. And so the NFL's vice president of instant replay was made available. He said because Jared Goff had already started his throwing motion, and then the defender contacted him, it is therefore a forward pass, end quote. I cannot count the amount of times, year after year, I see something in the NFL that,
3: I didn't know that was a rule.
2: I've never seen that before.
1: Make it up?
2: We have been watching this literally our entire lives, and every year something like this comes up. That's, you know,
0: unreal.
2: Mike Florio, I think, that was the one that brought up after that comment. So if we go back to that controversial Sam Darnold, Seattle winds up getting the 2-point conversion last December. So if Darnold had been hit, then that would be a forward pass. And then who cares who picks it up in the end zone for two, right?
1: Oh, jeez.
2: It's just,
1: start that game now.
2: What are we doing? Giants beat Dallas 28-20 tonight. Jackson Dart, 3 touchdown passes. Minnesota over Green Bay, 39-22.
1: Hey, listen to this. The Vikings are the first team in NFL history to be down by 12-plus points with under 20 minutes left in regulation and ended up winning by 17 or more points.
2: Mm. Because they outscored him 22-0 in the fourth quarter. Carson Wentz with 3 touchdown passes. How about this stat? From the folks at ESPN, Carson Wentz is the first backup quarterback to do this in a season-opening win. 3 touchdown passes, no interceptions. That hadn't happened since the Vikings' very first game with a young Fran Tarkenton off the bench in 1961. Wow, Packers 12 penalties, wind up losing on the road. Philadelphia over Washington 24-22. Commanders missed a two-point pass with about a minute left. Can I just bring up the touchdown? It wasn't the last touchdown for Washington, but the touchdown, and then what, he like hugs the goalpost and then gets the celebration penalty. So you can't go for two there because you're pushed back yardage. And then what happened with Dallas tonight? Javonte Williams scores with 5 minutes left, holds the ball out to the defender who's coming over and is not going to be in time to tackle him, taunting, and that pushes the extra point back. And even Brandon Aubrey missed the extra point after that. That's why it was 28-20, because Dallas missed that extra point. Of course, they never got the ball back, and that's one of the stories of tonight's game. Did you know the Dallas Cowboys, they had two drives in the second half. Two.
1: Wow.
2: That's how much control the New York Giants had and earned this victory. Literally, one drive for Dallas in the third quarter, touchdown. One drive for Dallas fourth quarter, touchdown. They never got the ball other than those two and wound up losing.
1: What was time of possession in that game?
2: Time of possession was nearly 37 minutes to 23. For the Giants. Las Vegas beat Miami 27-13. Ashton Jeanty, I believe he's healthy, 102 yards rushing and two TD catches.
1: I ordered my Arch Manning jersey already.
2: Yeah, that's a fait accompli, isn't it? Well, I don't know. You remember going into, that wasn't that many years ago, people were saying, this is the worst Jets team. This might be the worst NFL team I've ever, you know, that kind of thing. And right. They're not going to win it. Yeah, they probably won 4 or 5 that year. So, you know, let it play out.
1: 0-17, I already know.
2: Do you not? Do you remember the I don't remember which of the Eli Manning teams that beat Brady in the Super Bowl, but one of them was come December 6-6, and then wound up making a run, and nobody remembers what the regular season like. We just need to remember that. That's the NFL in a nutshell, and the regular season's not getting any shorter, people. Arizona beat the Chargers in LA 26-14. Couple of odd things with the Cardinals schedule. First off, they opened the season on the road for the sixth time in the last 7 years. They're going to come back to that stadium in LA because the Rams are in their division. So this is the first time Arizona is playing both the Chargers and the Rams in that stadium this season, which means through week 6 on Arizona's schedule, they will have played as many times in Los Angeles as they will have in Arizona, because they're only going to have 2 home games out of the first 6.
1: Nice.
2: Chicago won 59-37 at Carolina, and Detroit took that overtime game against New Orleans 31-30. Texas, number one in the new college football polls. San Diego Padres won their 7th straight, 6-4 at the Giants tonight. Alexander Zverev took the U.S. Open final. NASCAR victory for Kyle Larson. U.S. women's basketball won gold at the FIBA World Cup, beating France. Back to you.
0: 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Got audio coming up here in just a bit. You want to hear from the people?
1: Yeah, we get a lot of texts.
0: We better. It's the opening weekend of the NFL. Let's go. Mr. Nobody, I think Arnie has a point with the Chargers. They're not good. I think Denver will be the class of the West and the rest, maybe even Vegas. Well, hold on here just a little bit, Mr. Nobody. We'll battle for the, quote, we're mid and don't suck finish. So in other words, I think what he's laying out, if I'm understanding correctly, he thinks that maybe it's going to be Denver kind of running away with the West.
1: Oh, boy.
0: I don't know about that.
1: Now I'm starting to think that is Kansas City the third place team, or are they the second place team? I'm real curious how that game is going to be tomorrow. I'm looking forward to it, you know.
0: Jimmy V. Fresh in the inbox. Mark my words, Matt LaFleur is absolutely in play for being fired in season. Zero division titles in 5 years and only one playoff win in that time. The complete collapse today showed a major lack of heart, discipline, and coaching. Oof. I don't know about getting fired mid-season.
1: I had a first firing already. That was pretty quick.
0: I mean, don't get me wrong. They definitely

0: need to be better. But in fairness, I mean, the guy is, I mean, he's done a pretty nice job as the head coach of the Packers. I mean, you're looking at a team that has consistently made the playoffs. It was wild to me whenever I dug it up and realized, what year do you think he's going in right now as the Packers head coach? What year do you think Matt LaFleur is in as the Packers head coach?
1: What is it, like 5 or 6?
0: No. It's his 8th.
1: Oh, wow.
0: So he's been there 8 years, and every year but one, he's made the playoffs. He's won 10 or more games in 4 of those previous 7 seasons. He's never had any season where he lost. Well, he had one losing season. I'm sorry, 8-9 in 2022. But we're talking 13 wins. I mean, 11 wins. He's not going to get fired midseason. But if the Packers collapse, if they struggle, if that offensive line continues to look as suspect as it did today, Arnie, you can bet your backside, they're not going to have a lot of patience in Green Bay.
1: When they were winning, I'm like, oh, this is typical because of Minnesota. Yeah. They lost their quarterback. Now it's going to be a bad year. They're going to stink. We knew this was going to happen. The Packers are one of those question mark teams. Will they make the playoffs? Will they not make the playoffs? They're looking good. And it just did a flip flop. And that was a bad loss by the Packers. I know you brought that up earlier. That one stunk for them. We'll see how they rebound after that one.
0: All right, they're rolling in. The Charger hate is here, so let's get it. Disappointing performance. With more of your tweets coming up next. Find us at Stinkin' Genius One. I'm at Plank Show. Everyone go follow us at Fox Sports Radio. But when we come back, there's a lot on the Roman numeral rundown, Arnie. I mean, I'm going to be honest with you. There was a lot for us to kind of sift through and kind of figure out. But one really did stand out, and that's Roman numeral 16.
1: Ooh,
0: and boy. We must talk about it next, right here on Fox Sports Radio.
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0: help give back in the community and at the same time engage and meet new people, consider joining Kiwanis After Five in Spencer. We meet the first and third Tuesday of the month at the Spencer Golf and Country Club. Our meetings begin at 5:30 right after work, and we keep our meetings to under an hour. Throughout the year, Kiwanis After Five stays active with numerous projects, such as Just Because Roses, Christmas boxes during the Grand Meander, and much more. We also give back by awarding scholarships to graduating seniors. 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Or better yet, we invite you to attend one of our meetings in person at the Spencer Golf and Country Club, Kiwanis After Five of Spencer, a group of like-minded volunteers making a difference in the community, one child at a time.
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3: The best defensive player in the NFL gives you absolute zeros across the board. 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
16: All right, it's Arnie and Plank, and we are reacting all night long to week one of the NFL. Everything is a final. We do have one more game left this weekend. We have Monday Night Football coming up tomorrow night, which I think it'll be a good one, the Chiefs and the Broncos. And then
17: I want to see how Mahomes plays, you know.
16: Yeah, see how much, if there's any impact, if you notice any. I mean, everyone seems to be recovering at an incredible pace from what used to be injuries that would cost you an entire year. But we're only 3 days away, essentially, now, if you want to consider today already Monday on the East Coast, right? Lions-Bills. Lions-Bills on Thursday night.
17: By the way, when you brought up all those injuries, look how Daniel Jones back.
16: Yeah.
17: Mahomes back. Scatteroo back. Neighbors back.
16: Pretty wild.
17: Yeah. I mean, they're in all of them. Who would have thought they all would be fine? You know, it's crazy.
16: Well, I don't know. Fine. You know, we'll see. It was fine for the Colts that he played, but I don't really know if it went fine. Only 166 yards through the air. But did you turn it all on Lamar Jackson today? I mean,
17: wow,
16: that was impressive.
17: It was like he was had something to prove out there, you know? I don't think I've ever seen him throw for over 300 yards before in my life.
16: Speaking of something to prove, and he has thrown for 300 yards in your life.
17: I know.
16: Let's talk Roman numeral 16.
17: Yeah.
16: Dude, this is really bad, especially with how hot you started. And I noticed that you completely and totally don't include your preseason record, which is hilarious.
17: No, preseason, that's, come on.
16: Well, I mean, you call it the free season, and you cram it down our throats again and talk start about it nonstop, now, and then yeah. all of a sudden it's like, yeah, that never existed. Okay. You are not good when it comes to your picks right now. What's no. are you? Do you need a pep talk? What do you need?
17: I had the Giants tonight, so I finished 5-9.
6: He's trash.
17: In week one of the NFL.
16: 5-9. It's not good.
6: He's trash.
16: Did you have the Giants?
17: Yeah, I had the Giants. I also am 16-24 in college.
9: He's trash.
16: Maybe you should just, like, I don't know, here's a crazy thought, not pick so many games, maybe fine-tune and drill into some games that you really like.
17: Oh, now you're going to criticize me for 14
16: Arnie,
17: years?
16: I've been making money you like every crazy. Single time. You don't make me any money. I don't have legal
17: 14
16: gambling.
17: 14 years, garbage. I've been picking it like 80%, and now I'm having one tough time.
9: Garbage.
16: Go ahead. Spew the lies. You always talk about wanting to do political radio. I think you'd be great. Go ahead.
17: You know, my teams have gotten so bad between my Dolphins losing, and it's just tough to be a sports fan for me nowadays.
16: Well, you also set up incredibly ridiculous expectations for them. Whenever the coach even came out and said, we're not really focused on winning,
17: I said that's a red flag.
16: You still were like, it doesn't matter. So with that in mind, who are you more disappointed in right now than of your teams? Yourself and your picks, your Dolphins or your Wildcats? Because Arizona had a little bit of like a sooner look to them yesterday.
17: I know, and they lost their best receiver, Gio Richardson. So I'm waiting to hear what the verdict is on that one. It was a cheap hit by BYU. So I'm more disappointed in my picks. My picks have been is the worst I've ever picked in my life.
16: But it's really not. I mean, it's right along where it was every single year. But if you need that to get you going, good luck, man.
17: I can turn it around. It's only 1 week. Come on now.
16: That's not 1 week. That's like 2 weeks in college now, technically a third. And if you add into what you were doing in the preseason, I mean, it's no longer just an anomaly on you.
17: I was 500 in the preseason.
16: Right, so you're still under 500. Ridiculously under 500. Got to get going here, man. You're the stinking genius for a reason.
17: I'll turn it
16: around. You're
17: supposed
16: to get all these right.
17: I'll turn it around.
16: All right, when we come back, we're going to have Todd Furman join us, the great Todd Furman. The Bet the Board podcast is back, and we'll get his take on week one. Plus, we no longer have the preseason Hall of Fame.
17: No.
16: But we do have teams every week who either made their season or their season came to an end. Plus, we'll hand out the overachievers and the underachievers here in week one, coming up on Fox Sports Radio. We are Fox Sports!
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2: ABC News, I'm Wayne Cabot. What AI guardrails? President Trump saying American tech companies can't let China get the upper hand. This as Anthropic CEO says slow down. ABC Stephen Portnoy.
3: Anthropic CEO Dario Amodei urges fellow executives to pace the growth of their systems, writing of his fear that rogue AI agents could be capable of taking over the entire internet within the next 6 to 12 months.
2: Trump now saying he is in favor of flock cameras, which track the movement of Americans via license plate readers. Florida and Texas have moved to end funding for those cameras. The president not saying if the U.S. is behind Sunday's attack on an Iranian commercial ship that killed a person. Global crude rising to 108 a barrel after the Saudis came under fire by Iran-backed forces. No American Grand Slam this year. Blake Shelton losing to Alexander Zverev at the U.S. Open. He would have been the first black man since Arthur Ashe. This is ABC News.
4: Your KICD Live Doppler forecast for tonight and the overnight hours. There's a chance of sprinkles, increasing clouds with a low of 51. Tomorrow, showers and thunderstorms on and off throughout the day with a high of 69. And a breezy with southeast winds between 15 and 20 miles per hour, wind gusts as high as 40. Tomorrow night, showers and thunderstorms likely, increasing clouds with a low of 57. Little breezy yet with southerly winds at 5 to 15 miles per hour, wind gusts as high as 25. Tuesday, cloudy, then becoming sunny with a high of 71. Tuesday night, partly cloudy with a low of 50. Wednesday, showers likely, mostly cloudy with a high of 67. Wednesday night, a 30% chance of showers, mostly cloudy with a low of 56. Thursday, a chance of showers, mostly cloudy, 72. Thursday night, showers likely in the overnight hours, mostly cloudy with a low of 57. And Friday, showers likely, mostly cloudy with a high of 73. Saturday, a chance of showers, partly sunny and 72. See weather anytime at NorthwestIowaNow.com.
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9: The New York Giants beat Dallas this evening 28-20. Jackson Dart, 3 touchdown passes. On third down conversions, Dallas was 8 of 11. Giants were 9 of 11. On red zone TDs, Dallas 3 for 3. Giants were 4 for 4. Minnesota beat Green Bay 39-22. Quarterback Kyler Murray of the Vikings left early with a concussion. Carson Wentz with 3 touchdown passes. Philadelphia over Washington 24-22 as the Commanders missed a 2-point pass with about a minute to go. Arizona and Las Vegas with wins. Detroit in overtime over New Orleans. And Chicago won its opener 59-37 at Carolina. Texas is number 1 in the new college football polls. U.S. women's basketball won gold at the FIBA World Cup beating France. NASCAR victory for Kyle Larson. Alexander Zverev took the U.S. Open final. Baseball Padres won their 7th game in a row. I'm Steve DeSager.
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2: 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Giants just beat the Cowboys 28-20. We got some injury updates that we'll get coming up here in mere moments. I think I'm still a little bit perplexed on your inability to get red zone. So you were counting on your son to make that happen?
10: The Netflix.
2: Thursday night game.
10: Yeah, Netflix. I didn't have that. I thought, I don't know why I thought I had it, because I was using my son's account all last year and the year before. And then when I moved out to Connecticut, I no longer had it. So I was all panicky that I didn't have that ordered. I was like, do I want to watch a Ram 49er game? Of course I do. So I just ordered it, you know.
2: You just decided, hey, I'm going to go get it.
10: The Netflix, Harmon texted me, says he pays $8.99 with ads for Netflix. Why am I paying $26.99?
2: I don't know, Arnie. This is very simple. You know, you can go to Netflix.com and you can pick your plan. I mean,
10: well, I want the $8.99 plan then.
2: Well, I mean, are you the only person that's going to be on the account? The only person that's using it?
10: Yeah.
2: There you go. Just get your $8.99 plan. I don't know what all's in that. I mean, I don't know if they grandfather people in or what, but it's really not that hard. I don't know why you act like this is all that difficult.
10: That's a lot of money. $27 per month.
2: Yes. Welcome to being a sports fan. Jeez. I don't know how you being a trophy husband and not having to really pay for any of this has magnified just how I'm glad you saw this.
10: Unbelievable.
2: Because you not only have to have a Netflix, but you got to make sure that you have a YouTube subscription now.
10: Red
2: you got to make sure
10: channel.
2: That you have Peacock. Well, the Red Zone you could get on whatever service that you have, right? I mean, if you got YouTube, you could have Red Zone on that.
10: No, I didn't have the Red Zone. I had to pay another $9 a month for that.
2: Exactly. I mean, this is just the NFL. I'm so glad it's back. I'm so happy. I pay the extra, but it's still, they gouge us, man. And it's not just with the TV. It's whenever you go to games. I mean, it's so sad that there is one team that we can point to and say, hey, look at the Falcons who have reasonable concessions. It's just, I'm glad you learned this lesson, Arnie, because it is a lot to be a sports fan.
10: Oh, I bet, man.
2: Well,
10: I got all panicky, so... now I know. Now I know what's going on. By the way, are we going to bring up any of the college games or no?
2: I have no idea what you're talking about.
10: You know, I do have one thing I want to say. I caught grief over your game.
2: Why?
10: And over the Texas game too, I guess, is what I really meant to say.
2: Why did you catch grief over the Texas game?
10: I don't know, because I actually picked Texas to win the game.
2: Right.
10: Another host texted me.
2: Right.
10: I don't know. Do I want to give out their name? Should I say it was VJ, or do I want to keep that a secret?
2: Well, I mean, it's up to you.
10: All right, I won't keep it a secret, so I won't tell anybody it was VJ.
2: Okay.
10: He texts me and he goes, I haven't heard from VJ in like a month or two. He goes, what have I been telling you about in the world about Ryan Day for 3 years? And here we are tonight once again, 20-3 in the fourth, and can't coach his team to a big win once again, shaking my head.
2: Huh.
10: Meanwhile, Michigan is 2-0. I wrote back, hey, that was a great win for Texas. He wrote, blank Texas, talk to me about Ryan Blank and Day. I want to hear you were right all along, Big Vanilla.
2: I have my hand up real quick.
10: Yeah.
2: He said he's been on Ryan Day for 3 years.
10: Yeah.
2: I mean, he knows he won a national championship in that
10: season. And I wrote back, I go, you know that there's only like a handful of guys that have a better record with 100 games under their belt. He's like 83-13. He's won a national championship.
2: Yeah, he won a national title.
10: I go, it wasn't his fault that the kicker missed the kick, right? I mean,
2: he missed a couple of kicks.
10: I mean, but he makes one kick, the game's over. The one when they were up by whatever. He just says, and I brought that up because I don't care, whatever. He's the coach. Keep all those worthless numbers to yourself. The final result is the business. How are you going to judge a coach if you don't use the numbers? He goes, keep making excuses for him. Chris, if I told you...
11: He won a national title, man.
10: ...that your coach retired, Venables retired, or DeBoer's retired, or Lane Kiffin retired, would any of those fan bases be upset if I told you Ryan Day was taking over?
11: We would high five and run for the hills. Look what he's done with his coordinators, too, man.
10: And somebody actually sent us a tweet about that, too, about Ryan Day today. I didn't know that it was such a big thing to hate on him. Seriously, he's not the most personable guy. I understand that. And I understand that VJ is a Michigan guy. But I wouldn't be puffing out my chest, after that first game. I mean, you got.

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1: That's what you saw in the second half is why Texas is so scary. Ohio State's offense going into a shell is still wild to me. Credit Texas's defense. But I mean, Michigan played a heck of a game against Oklahoma. Texas had a heck of a comeback against Ohio State. I don't think this dooms Ohio State. I don't think it dooms Oklahoma for the rest of the year.
2: I don't think
1: Welcome
2: Ohio State
1: to the new
2: be...
1: era of college football where you can lose a game or two and still make the playoffs.
2: Yeah, no, Ohio State should not be penalized the slightest. I mean, to schedule a game on the road in Austin, I know they hosted them last year, but that's what you're supposed to do. That's what college football is about. We rather have that than not have it. I mean, have you seen some of the scores coming around? There was like 80 teams could put up 100 points if they want to. You know that, right? They could easily do that.
1: And I don't think Texas could easily put up 100 points against Ohio State.
2: No. I meant like these games that were where the teams were like 50 and 60 point favorites.
1: Oh, like the Florida, A&M, and Miami on Thursday night, which was the most ridiculous standalone game in the history of college football.
2: See, that's why I'd rather see Texas or Ohio State and not get them penalized than see what those type of games. Like I said, Miami could have put up 100 points, Chris. There would have been no problem putting up 100.
1: Miami could have put up probably like a 150 if they wanted to. Did you watch any of that on Thursday night?
2: No.
1: Yeah, it was a rough trip. I got to tell you, though, one thing real quick on college football to put a wrap on it. The Big House is awesome. Ann Arbor, I had a blast.
2: I immersed myself in you.
1: It was great. Had great food, had a great time, great people, diehard college football fans. They were done. I mean, if Oklahoma lands an early right hook, I mean, if they hit on one play, I think that fan base was ready to boo and turn that place hostile. But they didn't. Their defense is still really good, and somehow they're 2-0. I don't know how, but somehow they're 2-0 after basically stealing one that was the big topic in sports last week over Western Michigan. And then their defense just kind of beat up Oklahoma on Saturday. So it was not a fun. It was a fun trip. It wasn't a fun game. How's that?
2: I knew a guy that lived right across the street from the stadium, and it was just a pit, man. I'm like, it's not very clean around here. I don't know if you noticed that. It wasn't very clean around the stadium.
1: Oh, it wasn't?
2: No. The housing situation and all that.
1: At Michigan?
2: Yeah, at Michigan.
1: When'd you go?
2: Oh, it's been a while. It's been like about 15, 20 years.
1: Well, I mean, yeah, they've upgraded it since then.
2: Okay.
1: Everywhere you go, if you're like, man, I've been to that place in 20 years, go. Unless it's...
2: Did they jingle the keys?
1: I have no idea. I don't think so. It's a very weird... Well, if you've been there, you know, it's a very weird stadium because there's only one way to get on the field. And you know what that is? The 50-yard line. There's a tunnel on the visitor's bench at the 50-yard line. And that's the only way you get in and out. No end zone entrances. No, it's just one entrance to the field. So it was really cool, man. I'm sure I'll go back. I'll go back if I get an opportunity just as a fan to see a game because it was that awesome.
2: Now, where are you going next week? Where are you?
1: We're home. Oklahoma's got New Mexico. And then they got to go to Athens to take on Georgia. That looks really good.
2: Boy,
1: they've got New Mexico, Georgia, and Texas. So it's going to be when you lose a game like you did to Michigan, especially whenever everyone was telling you that you were going to win the game and you were feeling pretty good about yourself.
2: Right.
1: Probably okay to be a little bit frustrated and disappointed.
2: Is the game against Texas in Austin?
1: It's Arnie and Plank here on Fox Sports Radio.
2: No, that's right. It's neutral site. My bad.
1: Oh, my gosh. Come on, man. You worked in Dallas for like 5 years. You should figure this out by now. All right. Let's hit some of these X submissions to the program. A lot of it on the NFL. Oh, by the way, Jason B. Diamond points something out. Arnie, you also need Amazon for the Thursday game. Do you have Amazon?
2: I think I do. That I think I have covered. I'm not 100% sure. I'm worried about that now.
1: Josh writes, not the NFL, but I'm very disappointed in your Oklahoma Sooners, Plank. Yeah, man, me too. Truck Stop Fungus, what a name. LaFleur is gone after this season. Okay, maybe. But he's not getting fired mid-season. I mean, this is a guy that has done a pretty good job. It's just you haven't been able to get over that hump.
2: Yeah, he needs some playoff wins out there. By the way, I should have asked you a question because I know you wanted to wrap up college, but this is your kind of thing.

0: So I should have asked you, what did you think about Sark and Holly Rowe and the situation there? I thought it was kind of funny, to be honest with you, but I'm sure you didn't think it was that funny.
1: I didn't have a problem with it because they made him stand there and wait.
0: Yeah, but the game, he just did the hook him, hook him and left her hanging there.
1: They made him wait. I mean, it's just, you're sitting there. I appreciate everything TV has done for college sports.
0: Right.
1: Right? But it's also ruined it. Because I don't know, Fox, whatever you're doing on your TV broadcast, man, the commercial breaks are like an NFL game. It's like you're sitting there waiting 10 minutes for the game to get back to action. And then we don't need an interview on the sideline for everything. And they make you wait. And if I'm on Team Sark on this, man. You won the game. You want to go celebrate with your team. You do your post game, but get it done. You know, hey, go do the interview, get it done and go. But again, I'm not as sensitive about this stuff as you are. You get your panties in a wad because you're so upset because you want to be mad at somebody. So
0: no, Twitter was a buzz about this, though. They were a buzz. I just want to say I kind of agree with you. I really didn't have to hear that. You know, usually we don't remember what the coaches say unless they say something real snarky, and then we talk about it the next day going, did you hear what he said? Oh, my goodness. How can he say something like that? Holly Rowe acts like it's all about her. I want you to understand something. Nobody cares that Holly Rowe's on TV, all right? We're not watching because Holly Rowe's on TV, and I got to hear the question that she's going to ask. I hope she understands that, Chris, because I'm starting to think she thinks it's about her.
1: Well, I am, as somebody who's really good friends with Holly Rowe.
0: Oh, no, are you?
1: Works with her quite a bit.
0: Oh, no.
1: I'll abstain from this conversation right now. JP, Arnie. Ask DeSager if a player has ever had at least... I wonder why JP tweets at us and then only wants you to ask DeSager. So, okay. Arnie, listen. JP wants you to ask DeSager if a player has ever had at least 3 catches and finished with fewer receiving yards than Mekhi Lemon's -5 total today. I thought that... I was talking so much trash. Could you bring up your fantasy draft quite a bit, right?
0: Yeah.
1: I'm like, you guys, there's a new number one receiver in Philadelphia, and I just got him with my final pick, and it's Mekhi Lemon. And today he caught 3 passes for -5 yards. He averaged -1.7 yards per reception. I don't know the answer to your question, JP, but as far as disappointing debuts, don't know about you, Arnie, but I think Mekhi Lemon might be up there pretty high as the 1A to Devontae Smith to have 3 catches for -5 yards.
0: I took him on my team also.
1: Look at us.
0: Yeah, I took him on my team also. But my team just shredded. Because I had Gibbs and I had Montgomery and I had DJ Moore. So everybody was, you know, chipping in today. I crushed it.
1: One more. Colin, if I can have an Arnie moment here, the Packers season is O-V-E-R over. LaFleur taking field goals off the board and calling that play on 4th-and-1 on the road in week 1 is egregious. Then a brutal defense giving up 3 straight touchdowns as a result of turnovers.
0: Yeah,
1: he
0: yeah.
1: won't survive this season.
0: Boy, I think more people are upset about the Packer loss than any other game out there, than any other team so far. I'm a little surprised about that. I thought it was going to be the Charger fans tweeting in full force.
1: Give him time. Yeah. You gotta have more Charger fans here. Steve DeSager?
2: I found the game log from Walter Payton's rookie season.
1: Go ahead.
2: He had a game. This is Walter Payton, people.
1: Pretty good.
2: 3 catches minus 14 yards in a game.
0: Nice.
2: Tyler Algier in recent years had 3 catches minus 17. So it's a much longer list than I expected.
1: Can I point out one other thing, too? For all you people trying to fire Matt LaFleur, he just signed a contract extension in January. Unless they pulled out of this at the last minute.
2: This isn't like college where we can just get the boosters together.
1: I mean, in January, guys, he agreed to what is believed to be around $9 million to $12 to $15 million annual deal. Mm. So for the handful of you that are like, he's fired, he won't make midseason, I don't know, man. When you sign a guy to a new contract, that's a pretty good sign that you might like him around,
0: Arnie.
1: Which
0: brings up he's going to stick around. Yeah,
2: a trivia question, guys. Can you name the three sets of brothers who have been NFL head coaches?
1: Harbaugh, LaFleur.
0: Harbaugh.
1: Hold on. There's one more, and I know this one, and it's like a tricky one. It's something old, like the Boss or something like that.
2: Fairly recent.
1: Oh, really? Oh, hold on. Okay,
2: but yes, Mike LaFleur now with Arizona and Matt LaFleur, Green Bay. Jim and John Harbaugh. Mike LaFleur is going to be playing both Jim and John Harbaugh in the first month of this season.
1: Rex and Rob Ryan.
2: Head coaches.
1: Oh, that's right. That's right. Okay.
2: The Grudens, John and Jay Gruden.
1: Oh, that's right. Son of a bee.
2: And apparently another brother duo from the 1920s, but I don't know. Does that count?
1: Arnie will probably have some stat on him that he screws up. Yeah, they won four games, didn't they? All right, we'll dive into more of the numbers. DeSager's got his full update coming up in about 20 minutes from now. And when we come back, we're heading to Vegas. We'll talk to our man Todd Furman next with Arnie and Plank. Recapping week one of the NFL right here on Fox Sports Radio.
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38: Bright light city, gonna set my soul, gonna set my soul.
1: All right, let's head to Vegas. You know him, you love him, you hear him every single Sunday night here with Arnie and Plank on Fox Sports Radio. He is Todd Furman. A lot of big numbers put up today, Todd. Was it a good day for the underdogs? Was it a good day for the books? What'd you see?
39: Highest scoring week one that we have seen as far as Sunday is concerned since the NFL merger back in 1970. So little to say, bookmakers not exactly thrilled when every game goes flying over the total. A couple of the bigger public plays do get home early in the day, but the books claw back some late, knowing that they needed the New York York Giants to win that game outright against the Dallas Cowboys. So imagine the totals didn't help the house, but there were a couple underdogs, and most importantly, the biggest one for the books, the LA Chargers going down outright as an 8.5, 9-point favorite, and of course, blowing up survivor pools across the country.
3: Todd, you know, every week, Chris and I do knee-jerk reactions. You know, fire the coach, this team sucks, blah, blah, blah. Do you do gambling knee-jerk reactions? Do you say, that's it, week one in, I'm never betting on the Chargers again, or, you know, I'm never betting on the under in the Bears game, or do you do gambling knee-jerk reactions, or you

0: don't really get into that.
1: That makes for great sports talk radio content. It makes for a terrible professional better in any capacity. So you have to come in with a little bit more of a level head and be rational in your approach and try and identify that just because Team A beat Team B, was it that way on the stat sheet the same way it appeared on the scoreboard? And the perfect illustration of that was a 39-22 win for the Minnesota Vikings earlier today, where they were thoroughly dominated for the better part of three quarters. They get a couple of turnovers, some timely penalties. The stat sheet tells a very different story than a 17-point victory, and those are the kind of misleading finals that you try and capitalize in subsequent weeks when the betting market overvalues a team based on scoreboard cosmetics more so than what's essentially going on underneath the hood.
2: Well, is it more than just scoreboard aesthetics in Los Angeles?
0: Yeah.
2: I mean, what in the world was that?
1: I think this is a Rams team that's a veteran.
2: And the Chargers, too.
1: Yeah, I mean, we could start with the Rams on Thursday night, a little bit disappointing, but that game looks significantly different. If the Rams are able to score on fourth and goal from the one, it's a 17-14 game, and they're not losing that game by 20 points. I know a lot of people wanted to point to the unorthodox travel schedule. Both teams were kind of learning on the fly, but unfortunately for the Rams, they come out of there with a little bit of a deeper war wound. When you put Myles Garrett on IR, so he's going to miss an extended period of time and look like a shell of himself out there, and imagine it accelerates the ramp-up curve for Aaron Donald, because on Monday Night Football now, the game against the New York Giants looks to be a little bit more challenging than would have appeared before the Giants went out there, played a methodical game today against the Cowboys. It almost looked like a service academy with the heavy sets and maximizing their possessions with only five of them between the two teams in the second half. As far as the Chargers are concerned, the offense really stood out to me. I was a little bit disappointed by how that group performed, given the fact that Arizona defensively still had some questions to answer. But look, Arizona's defense may be better than we thought. I thought the Cardinals' offense could have some success. It's a Chargers defense that I think will be their Achilles heel as the season goes on. Just didn't think it would cost them an outright victory earlier today.
0: Wait a minute, Todd. I want to back up. How could you not have gambling knee-jerk reactions? Like after you saw Miami and Las Vegas, any of you say, well, I've got to hop on those Dolphins next week, I'd be saying to myself, I'm betting against the Dolphins every week until they prove me different. They look horrible.
1: Well, there's a difference between knee-jerk reaction and then trying to figure out where you have an opportunity to bet against teams. I mean, the Dolphins are catching 13.5 next week against the 49ers, who could be a little bit sluggish and lethargic coming back from Australia. So I'm not just running to blindly bet against a team. But to your point, yeah, the Dolphins look the part of the worst team in the league that I thought they would be coming into the year. This was probably at least one of their more winnable games on paper, and it looked anything but the case for them trying to get out of Vegas with a win. But the box score wasn't as egregious as a two-touchdown loser. They just don't have a lot of playmakers, and I think they're going to experience quite a few growing pains as the season goes on.
2: I know this might be the most incredibly homeristic thing I've ever said to you, but that was actually a crowd that looked like they were cheering for the Raiders today, which is so unique in Reliant Stadium.
1: The reality of it is, Plank, is the Dolphins don't really have a fan base that travels,
2: right?
1: So you do have to consider the source. It's the season opener, so it creates a little bit of enthusiasm. We'll see if some of that momentum carries forward when the Raiders' schedule ratchets up a little bit and they can figure out if the team is actually for real.
0: Who looked better, my Bills or my Giants?
1: I think both teams deserve a world of credit for how they performed in this particular spot. I mean, the Giants doing it against a Dallas Cowboys team that had kind of had their number for so many years, but maybe they carried some of that momentum forward from the game that they won last year when the Cowboys rested their starters. Jackson Dart was a little bit more judicious with his running abilities as much as anything else. And as far as the Bills are concerned, it was a defense that I had major reservations about coming into the year. Those questions weren't answered, but I like to see them playing aggressive and on their front foot. I mean, Sean McDermott probably plays for a field goal late in the game. Joe Brady and Josh Allen decide, you know what, the hell with it, we're going to find Josh Palmer streaking down the middle of the defense. And they tested that Houston secondary from start to finish. So a big win for the Bills. I think both those teams are going to be very much in the thick of things for the AFC going forward, and we'll get a great indication of where the Texans are, a bounce-back spot, when they take on another AFC contender next Sunday in the form of the Cincinnati Bengals.
2: Quick shift to college. We don't have to talk about the Big House on Saturday. What a disappointment from the Sooners. What a comeback by Arch on Saturday night. But, you know, we get Lane Kiffin back in Oxford this weekend. What do you make of that?
1: I mean, who knew that after 2 weeks of the college football schedule, Tulsa would be power rated the best of the FBS programs in the state of Oklahoma. But kudos to Oklahoma State. That was where all the fireworks were in Stillwater, pulling the outright upset as a 24-point underdog against the Oregon Ducks. And we can ignore what transpired, as the more things change, the more they stay the same in terms of Josh Metier's ability, John Metier's ability to stretch a defense. But Arnie, you're not going to go without catching strays either, because your Arizona Wildcats in the second half were downright pathetic.
0: Yeah,
1: in Provo after putting together a very good early 30 minutes. Now, to your point, Chris, about Ole Miss and LSU, a fascinating game. We've seen the betting market kind of shift from where it would have been before the year, with LSU now entrenched as a 3-point road favorite here. If you're Ole Miss, the strength of this team appears to be the defensive line, and I think if you can take away the ground attack, force Sam Levitt to beat you with his arm over the top, that's going to give you a path to success. We'll see what Trinidad Chambliss and company can do on the other side. And for Ole Miss fans, they have to hope that they get Kewon Lacy somewhere close to 100% dealing with the bruise that sidelined him in the second half against Louisville. So fun game. My initial lean would be towards Ole Miss plus the 3, but probably won't be a game that I'm running to the window to try and bet this weekend. One that I'll watch more as a college football fan above all else.
0: Are you betting on Michigan or against Michigan? Was it just a bad game the first game and they're the real deal after beating Oklahoma or what?
2: No.
1: No, I think Michigan stinks. I mean, I thought Michigan stunk against Western Michigan and they weren't that much better. No offense to Chris's Sooners. I mean, it's still two games for the Wolverines. They failed to get to 300 total yards of offense in either of those contests. What Michigan did do well, and they deserve credit for against Oklahoma, is they took their best athlete, kept the ball in his hands, and ran him into the ground with 18 carries for Bryce Underwood. I just don't think you can do that and win week in, week out in the Big Ten. Michigan, no doubt, has a good defense, but it's a team that I'm still going to look to bet under their adjusted win total. That was 8.5 before the year. They come out of the first two games 2-0, and if you believe what the look-ahead line was before the season, I mean, Michigan was a 2.5-point favorite against OU. That game, of course, flips when Michigan struggles against Western Michigan. I think Michigan is exactly who I thought they were going to be, a team that'll be lucky to get to 8 wins this year.
0: Wow.
2: Hey, Todd, final thought from me just on the NFL and very general. Anyone really, I don't know, surprise you today or kind of jump out?
1: I mean, I think the Bears, not necessarily their offensive explosion, but this is a team that's going to be must-see TV for all the right and wrong reasons. A defense can't stop anybody. The offense may be as good as advertised. When you're getting Khalif Raymond involved, and he became the number one weapon for Caleb Williams today, pretty eye-opening in terms of how you try and go about defending a team that's got two very capable backs, a quarterback that's going to lean into his mobility and appears to have a much better grasp of what's going to be expected from him. And I'll give credit where credit is due to the New York Jets. I mean, going on the road, yes, you didn't beat a world beater, but it's a Jets team that looks significantly more buttoned up in this game than they did arguably at any point last year. It's an offense that may have sneaky capabilities with a couple of difference makers and a actual adult leading the charge. And for the Tennessee Titans, I mean, other than the Miami Dolphins, arguably the most disappointing performance of all of week one. And I'll say the Tennessee Titans probably one step further, knowing what this game probably meant to that coaching staff. They just weren't able to get anything going offensively. And that's a sign of things to come. Tennessee is going to be hard-pressed getting to 5 or 6 wins.
0: After 1 week, Todd, do you see a team that you're like, you know what? I think I'll bet them to win the division or go to the Super Bowl as a long shot because they look so good. Kind of like the Saints. I know they lost, but maybe you want to take them to win the division. They look so good.
1: Well, I think the NFC South was always going to be fascinating, given that all four of those teams are flawed, from Carolina to Tampa to New Orleans to Atlanta. Of course, all of them come out of week one 0-1, so a flat-footed tie atop that division as it stands right now. But in terms of long shots, not really. I think we saw a lot of the favorites, the Rams notwithstanding, kind of live up and show some of their championship mettle. I mean, Baltimore with Declan Doyle calling plays looked dynamic and explosive, but there's a good chance they play the Saints next weekend without their top two receiving options in Zay Flowers, who left that game earlier with a hamstring injury, and Jacoby Lane with a broken wrist. The Cincinnati Bengals defense looked to be a little bit more buttoned up against Tampa, a misleading final score there with a couple of defensive scores, one each way. But like I said, Cincinnati Houston next week will be a very fun game to determine where those two teams are at in the AFC and in the NFC. You know, until somebody dethrones them, I think it's hard to make a case against, you know, the Philadelphia Eagles in the NFC East right now. The offense will get better. I didn't love what I saw today, but I think defensively they'll be just fine. And this coming from someone that's got a little bit of exposure on the Cowboys at 5-2 to win the NFC East. They look anything but a contender, at least after 60 minutes.
2: Nice. Thanks, Todd. Have a great weekend, buddy.
0: Thanks,
2: we appreciate
0: Todd.
2: You.
1: Always a pleasure, gentlemen. You guys do the same.
2: Say have a great weekend. It's already past midnight. It's Monday on the East Coast. All right, when we come back, Oh, well, what am I talking about? We got the Sager's update. Let's find out what's trending. Steve the Sager with everything that's going on in the world of sports. What's up, Steve?
3: See, maybe there we go. As far as the total points and going over and all of that that Todd mentioned, great, great stat from Associated Press in the Bay Area. They did the research. How many days in the Super Bowl era, so 60 years of NFL history, on days where you, like today, have at least 8 games on the schedule, how many different days have there been like that in the Super Bowl era? The answer is about 1,000 different days.
0: Wow.
3: With at least, and out of those 1,000 or so, this was the fourth highest scoring day. Average of 53 points per game total.
2: Wow.
3: So like tonight was almost 50 points, for example. Giants beat Dallas 28-20. Jackson Dart, 3 touchdown passes. Minnesota outscored the Packers in the fourth 22-0. 39-22 Vikings the final. Philadelphia edged Washington 24-22 as the Commanders missed a 2-point pass with about a minute left. Washington had an extra point blocked late first half. Las Vegas beat Miami 27-13. Ashton Gentry 102 yards rushing, 2 touchdown catches. Next Sunday, the Raiders and their fans at the Chargers for week 2. Chargers had a very loud at the beginning home crowd hosting Arizona. A lot of excitement, and boom. Man, they laid an egg. Arizona 26-14. Jacoby Brissett, 277 yards passing, 1 TD, no interception. Chicago won its opener at Carolina 59-37. Texas is number 1 in the new college football polls. Ohio State fell to number 6. Oregon's down to number 21 in AP. Oklahoma dropped to number 24. Michigan back in at number 19, by the way. San Diego Padres have won. Oh, that counts as a win, that first game. San Diego Padres have won 7 in a row. 6-4 the final at San Francisco tonight. Meanwhile, Arizona lost at home 7-6 to Texas. Diamondbacks now 2.5 games behind San Diego for the last NL wildcard, and the regular season ends in 2 weeks. Tampa Bay beat Houston 14-4. Houston finally First in the AL West, just a 1-game lead over the Rangers. Yankees shut out the Mets 2-0. The winner, Cam Schlittler, is going to get Cy Young votes, 14-6. He had 6 innings, 8 strikeouts. Yankees second in the AL East, 4 games behind Tampa Bay. Philadelphia did win at Atlanta today, 9-4. Phillies 5 games back of the first place Braves in the NL East. U.S. women's basketball won gold at the FIBA World Cup. Alexander Zverev took the U.S. Open final in 4 sets. NASCAR victory for Kyle Larson, snapping a 51 race winless streak. Larson's up to second in the Chase standings. Back to you.
2: 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Follow the feed, and you'll find today's full show posted right after we get off the air. Yeah, your picks weren't very good, but you've got another chance to rebound. That's coming.
0: I feel good. I'm ready to bounce back. I'm ready to roll.
2: One non-NFL note tonight, Steve Ballmer has broken his silence.
0: Yes.
2: And he has laid out that the Clippers will comply, apologizing to the fans, employees, and fellow NBA owners for what he describes as the distractions and distress this matter has caused, for which I accept responsibility as the principal owner.
0: I don't know.
2: Talk about a story that flies under the radar because it's football season.
0: Yeah. I don't know who's getting more grief, the Clippers or ESPN, the way they handle the story, because they're getting a lot of grief out there.
2: Yeah. And you know what? At least for me, I look at it and say, huh, they caught him. Good. All right. When's training camp start? You know, it's just like one of those stories that I'm sorry doesn't really. I mean, if you guys don't think we're all finding ways to circumvent
0: tax codes. To me, Chris, and I know I'm wrong on this, Chris, but to me, it feels like no different than the Dodgers doing their shenanigans with the back end of the payroll and all that stuff, you know, the deferred payments.
2: Right, but it is different.
0: It is different, but they're just coming up with creative ways to pay athletes nowadays. That's all.
2: All right, let's get back to football. When we come back, we've got the segment. We've got all your tweets. We've got after week 1, I know this. And teams whose season came to an end, all coming up with Arnie and Plank right here on Fox Sports Radio.
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2: All right, it's Arnie and Plank. Week one of the NFL. One more game to go. Great game tonight between the Cowboys and the Giants. We'll talk about it more coming up in about 10 minutes from now. But right now, some call it a segment. I've heard Steve's Corner, which I think I like a lot. Here's Steve DeSager with much, much more going on in the world.
3: Good evening once again and happy week one. And we still have one more game, which means we have a chance for a record. Most points in a week one in NFL history, including tonight. If we have a similar score as we had tonight with the Giants win, we're going to break the record tomorrow night when we get to that Denver-Kansas City game. You see, currently it's 750 points this week in all the NFL week one games. The record is 791.
0: It's so funny, those guys touting, go with the unders today, especially in the first halves. They're,
3: that's right, because we didn't see the starters in August. And well, then team after team, 10 different teams scored at least 30 points this week to open their season, including the Bears. We'll get to that in a moment. The Bears, in fact, that final was 59-37 at Carolina. An NFL record, most combined points in a season opener, 96. And just the fact that the Bears alone scored 59, that's number two all time on the season opening list. Apparently, the 1973 Atlanta Falcons won their opener 62-7 against the Saints, who very much were the Aints back then. But Caleb Williams had two touchdowns rushing, two touchdowns passing. He did a very rare thing for a quarterback to not only have two of each, but at least 250 yards passing in this game, at least 50 yards rushing, a passer rating of at least 120. The only guys in NFL history that have had a game like that, Josh Allen, Michael Vick, Cam Newton, and now Caleb Williams. He was all over the map in a good way. Derrick Henry, 144 yards rushing, three touchdowns as the Ravens won in dominant fashion at Indy. That means 125 career rushing touchdowns for Derrick Henry. That's third all time. Emmitt Smith is way ahead at number one. LaDainian Tomlinson, number two at 145, but now 125 in the career of Derrick Henry. And the thing is, he's had in a game 100 rushing yards and three rushing touchdowns eight different times in his career, which is a little silly. One other note on the Bears with that 59 points today. AP adds that going back this century, how did the Bears do first months of the season? They didn't score 59 points in all of September half the time this century before Ben Johnson arrived as the head coach.
21: Wow.
3: So Chicago wins, and impressively so, against a team that did have Bryce Young finish with 361 yards passing and three scores, one interception. Jalen Coker had eight receptions for Carolina, 138 yards and two touchdowns. But in the win, DeAndre Swift, three touchdown runs. On 18 carries, he had 124 yards rushing. The upset in L.A., Arizona over the Chargers, 26-14. The Chargers with a new offensive coordinator, Mike McDaniel, and it looked great the first drive of the season. Eight plays, 77 yards, straight down the field, touchdown, and then, to say the least, it hit the lulls. There was a stretch second half, three drive stretch where they didn't have 30 yards total. In fact, the Chargers had only run 35 plays through three quarters and under 200 yards total. Time of possession was from the start in Arizona's favor, 17 minutes to 6 at one point.
0: Wow.
3: And yet, it was only a 10-7 lead. If, pardon the expression, a real team had been playing the Chargers, it would have been blown out earlier. Because Arizona was getting long drive after long drive, kept settling for field goal attempts. Deep into the game, Arizona's shortest drive of the day was 8 plays. And they had done that 3 different times. And this is against a Chargers team that was ranked 5th in defense last year. They only allowed 285 total yards.
0: They're ripping Herbert. They're just destroying him.
3: You know, I got to say this, and this will cover Herbert and Coach Jim Harbaugh as well. Nobody was good today.
2: Nobody.
3: Absolutely nobody. No not aspect.
0: Even the, not even the chemistry tutor. He was horrible.
3: They didn't have, I mean, they got a punt block. They didn't have a field goal attempt. It just, nothing was good. No one was good. I know everything, including wins and losses, always get blamed on the quarterbacks because it makes it easier for people to digest. Nobody was good, including a defense that should have been far better than this. But congrats to Mike LaFleur, and it gets to my maybe favorite stat of the day, because believe it or not, he becomes the first Cardinals full-time head coach to get a win in his first game since Don Coryell.
0: Oh, wow.
3: In 1973.
0: Wow.
3: Apparently 12 different coaches over the years had come and gone and lost their first game as Cardinals head coach until Mike LaFleur today, who was back in town because, remember, he was L.A. Rams offensive coordinator the last 3 years in that stadium. And as we mentioned early in the show, the Rams will be back in that stadium the Cardinals will, facing the Rams in week number 6. So Justin Herbert did start 3 for 3, 60 yards passing today. All three were to Ladd McConkey, who was on pace for a regular season high in yardage. He finished with 5 catches, 82 yards. McConkey left taking a hit. They call it a chest injury. He did not return to the game. Cincinnati beat Tampa Bay 33-27. Joe Burrow, 254 yards passing. The Jets got over 100 yards rushing from Breece Hall and a touchdown in a win at Tennessee 23-10. At Pittsburgh, T.J. Watt, a pick 6, 20-13. Steelers over Atlanta. Aaron Rodgers, 221 yards passing and a score. Jacksonville got 4 TD passes from Trevor Lawrence and beat Cleveland 34-10. And it was Baltimore winning at Indy 41-23, but Zay Flowers of the Ravens left with a hamstring injury. He had totaled 5 catches, 150 yards and a score by then. And rookie wide receiver Jacoby Lane of Baltimore with a reported broken wrist from this game. Detroit won in overtime against New Orleans. Buffalo won at Houston impressively. Back to you.
2: All right. Thanks a lot, Steve. Thanks, Steve. Good stuff. Yeah, injury bug. Boy, a bit, too, in college football. You know, we were talking about the Sooners this week, and they had 3 starters go down on Saturday, and one that wasn't playing. So keep an eye on that injury bug. It's the one thing you cannot predict when you head into a season, and already looks like the Ravens got a little dinged up. All right, in the NFL side of things. When we come back, after week 1, we know this. Plus, can Arnie get his picks right? We'll find out. We are.
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9: ABC News, I'm Wayne Cabot. AAA puts regular gas now at $4.31 on average. Diesel at $6.20, raising costs for almost everything. Global oil higher again, $1.08, as attacks by Iran's proxies forced the Saudis to shut down a key oil pipeline. But as far as President Trump is concerned,
10: president is blaming global diesel shortages on Ukraine's attacks on Russian oil production sites. Trump is telling Ukraine's President Zelensky to stop those strikes, which have caused shortages in Russia. Trump not mentioning a Russian drone attack on a train at Ukraine's border with Poland. Passengers evacuating before the strike.
9: ABC's Marcus Moore asked if the U.S. is behind Sunday's attack on an Iranian oil tanker. Trump said, I don't want to say. He did say AI guardrails are secondary to ensuring China doesn't win. House Speaker Johnson says Congress has to approve Trump's $5,000 offer to all adults payable if Republicans win Congress. Trump says it will happen. This is ABC News.
11: Your KICD Live Doppler forecast for tonight and the overnight hours. There's a chance of sprinkles, increasing clouds with a low of 51. Tomorrow, showers and thunderstorms on and off throughout the day with a high of 69 and a breezy with southeast winds between 15 and 20 miles per hour, wind gusts as high as 40. Tomorrow night, showers and thunderstorms likely, increasing clouds with a low of 57. Little breezy yet with southerly winds at 5 to 15 miles per hour, wind gusts as high as 25. Tuesday, cloudy, then becoming sunny with a high of 71. Tuesday night, partly cloudy with a low of 50. Wednesday, showers likely, mostly cloudy with a high of 67. Wednesday night, a 30% chance of showers, mostly cloudy with a low of 56. Thursday, a chance of showers, mostly cloudy, 72. Thursday night, showers likely in the overnight hours, mostly cloudy with a low of 57. And Friday, showers likely, mostly cloudy with a high of 73. Saturday, a chance of showers, partly sunny and 72. See weather anytime at northwestiowanow.com.
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3: The Giants won the Sunday night NFL game over Dallas 28-20. Jackson Dart with three touchdown passes, two to tight end Isaiah Likely. New York nearly 400 yards of offense, 29 first downs, and they just kept the Dallas offense off the field. Second half especially, Dallas had two possessions in the second half. In the last 20 seasons of the NFL, that had only happened to one other team. Minnesota beat Green Bay 39-22, outscoring the Packers in the fourth quarter 22-0. Philadelphia edged Washington 24-22. The Commanders missed a two-point pass with about a minute left. Las Vegas and Arizona with wins. Detroit in overtime over New Orleans. Chicago won its opener at Carolina 59-37. Buffalo won at Houston 36-31. Texas is number one in the new college football polls. U.S. women's basketball won gold at the FIBA World Cup. NASCAR victory for Kyle Larson. I'm Steve DeSager.
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2: So much to get to, so much already covered. Make sure you download the podcast when we're done if you missed any of it. And we kick off the final hour, recapping week one of the NFL. Oh, do you know what it feels like to be 1-0? It's an incredible feeling.
0: No, I have no idea.
2: You know, I have
0: this feeling. I'm a Giants fan, so yeah.
2: Oh, that's right. I had this feeling last year, which is why I am trying to slow down on the knee-jerk reactions.
0: Yeah, because you lost your first game last year.
2: No, you won your first game.
0: Yeah,
2: that was like our only one of the year. The Raiders won week one last year against the Patriots. The Patriots ended up going to the Super Bowl. The Raiders ended up with the top pick overall in the NFL draft.
0: So you'll be disappointed if you win like five games.
2: Yes. I have convinced myself now that they're good. What's the spread? Do you have lines for next week yet?
0: I think so.
2: What do you have for the Chargers-Raiders?
0: Chargers-Raiders.
2: Chargers-Raiders.
0: Let's see here. What time is
2: that game? Do you not have it? It's an afternoon game.
0: You want to take a guess?
2: Okay. So is it adjusted from the first week? You would think so, right? I would say Chargers by 6.
0: Oh, you're very good. Close. Chargers 7.
2: I'd still take the Raiders. But then is that me being a dummy? Is that me letting my heart make that pick?
0: You beat the Dolphins. They're the worst team in the NFL. Don't get too high and mighty.
2: But see, I was listening to Fox Sports Radio a couple weeks ago, and this guy picked him to go to the Super Bowl.
0: No,
2: and
0: he didn't.
2: Called
0: he changed
2: himself
0: his pick.
2: The stinking genius.
0: He changed
2: his pick. So I thought they were good. Changed my pick. Yes, Arnie's Super Bowl pick, by the way, is the Rams. And who'd you finally decide on?
0: I said it was the Rams and Buffalo.
2: But the week previous, it had been Miami and Dallas.
0: See, that's why Mustang Mania texted us and said, the NFL and college results are why I don't listen to the experts, Arnie and the others. I didn't know I was an expert, Chris. I didn't.
2: You call yourself an expert all
0: about
2: the time.
0: Who and why such and such team should win and bet my hard-earned money on anyone. The in-my-head parlay of SMU, Texas, and the Cowboys winning and OU losing was so tempting, but...
2: But what, Mustang Mania? But what? Play your hunches, baby. Don't listen to us. Play your gut. Though it would probably be a little bit smarter to listen to us. He's probably talking about the Dallas Cowboys. I'm sorry. Because there's no one that had Oklahoma State winning Mustang Mania. There's
0: what was the
2: no
0: odds
2: way.
0: On that? That was probably like, 15-1 odds before the game on that one.
2: I've never seen in my life a quarterback look as different as Drew Mestemaker did from one week to the next.
0: He was awesome.
2: In my life. Arnie, he looked like the number one pick of the draft.
0: He was fantastic.
2: Whatever he wanted to do, he could do. So
0: I hold on to that tape and show that to my grandkids someday.
2: Colin, LaFleur's contract is just a rounding error in the NFL if he's let go at the end of the season. The front office was right to re-sign him, but... His salary doesn't affect the salary.
0: Let it go, would you please? He's not going to get fired. What? I mean, every year, it's like, pick on him. We hate this guy. There's so many coaches that are hated out there. It's ridiculous.
2: In college football now.
0: The Eagles coach, too. My goodness.
2: Oh, every game for him. College football now, the NFL has always been it. You're going to lose games. I mean, it's a reality of it. But. Like how you lose games, I think it matters. And I understand the frustration tonight from Packer fans because how they lost that game, it's unacceptable. You know, how the Chargers lost that game, Arnie, unacceptable.
0: Right.
2: I mean, DeSager has brought it up, and it's a great point. They looked flawless on their opening drive. I mean, unbelievable. I thought, hey, that's my survivor pick. I'm feeling good about it. And then the bottom just fell out. So, I don't know, man. It's a very, very fickle sport. And I'm trying not to get too carried away with like who I think is good and who I think isn't. But, man, I'm telling you right now, Packer fans are one of those teams right now and one of that fan bases where I think it's okay to be mad. You can be as mad as you want because how you lose matters. And how they lost that game, whew, buddy, no business losing that game today to Green Bay.
0: The Browns, what do you make of the Browns? We didn't talk about them. How long do you think Deshaun Watson is going to be able to keep that job?
2: They're like bad. I mean,
0: Well, Jacksonville's really good.
2: Well, I don't... Here's the thing. is it Jacksonville looking good, or is it that Cleveland is just going to be that bad this year? Because I watched the shows. I heard the talk. What were they saying? Oh, it looks like Clemson Trevor Lawrence out there. Come on, Arnie. I don't know, man. The Browns looked awful. I don't even know what to say about it. Could you imagine having to be in that market and go on the air in hours from now and have to do a morning show and talk about that?
0: Oh, they're going to be talking about Shedeur Sanders, start him, got to get rid of Watson. He's not the answer. It's going to be, by the way, a team that won today, but I could tell they're not very good. The Pittsburgh Steelers. Rodgers has had it. Yeah, Rodgers has had enough of him. Enough. They had to get a defensive touchdown from Watt to go ahead and win that game.
2: I was thinking of you when I was walking through the hotel in Ann Arbor on Friday when we got there.
0: Yeah.
2: And they showed the update that Tua was out. And it was only kind of fitting to where he gets the starting job. It's been like the worst quarterback competition ever because nobody seems to want it. And Penix isn't healthy enough, it seems. And Tua gets the start. And what happens? He goes down with an injury and isn't even active on game day. Like, I know he's you're his ultimate hater now after being his ultimate defender. I don't know how his career

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1: It's time to figure out what we learned, because even though we have a long way to go in the season, as Arnie Spanier would tell you, show's tonight.
2: Yep.
1: So after week one of the NFL season, and feel free at some point to even sprinkle in after week two of the college football season, Arnie.
2: Okay.
1: I know this.
2: After week one of the NFL season, I know this. Bet the overs. Bet the overs consistently. This is going to be a year where the offenses are going to thrive. We're going to have a lot of points. You saw it in week number one. I don't think the defenses are going to catch up. Vegas is going to have to adjust those odds. If you notice, we had a lot of 47s, 48s, 50s.
1: Mm-hmm.
2: They're going to have to keep jerking up that number because offenses are going to be in control.
1: After week one of the NFL season, I know this. The Raiders are back. I'm kidding. No, I'm totally not being serious, and I'm still excited about Jeremiah Smith in a Las Vegas Raiders uniform. After week one, I know this. I think the Giants might be good.
2: Yeah.
1: I think the Giants might be good. Now, health matters a lot. But Jackson Dart, 3 touchdowns, threw for 230 for everything that had been talked about with Scadaboo. And boy, it's still wild to me that he's playing. It's still wild to me after how his injury was kind of laid out to us and how it was explained and how he's talked about it and how severe it was. It's wild to see him out there and looking good, like he didn't miss a step. I think they're good defensively. They were kind of one of my sleeper teams heading into the year, so I feel really smart right now. But again, it's a team, a long way to go. And I still think the key to all of this is what? Keeping Jackson Dart healthy?
2: Oh,
1: because
2: if
1: he goes down, you're in big trouble.
2: Yeah. Yeah. If he has to go to the tent a couple more times, they're going to be in real big trouble. After week one, I know this. It is OVER for my Miami Dolphins. It's done. I don't need to see any more. I've seen enough. They're going to go 0-17. I can't see them winning a game.
1: I thought they were going to win that one today.
2: They're going to go 0-17. They're going to have the number one pick of the draft. Might as well buy your Arch Manning Miami Dolphins jerseys now, because that's who they're going to take. Especially after Oregon lost, by the way. It's just going to be another miserable year. I don't know if I could sit through another year. I'm going to have to like fully engulf myself into being a Giants fan and just kind of like treat the Dolphins as an appetizer. I just can't make them my full team this year because the season's already over. We've been mathematically eliminated from the playoffs. It's horrible to play one game and know that your season's already done. It's sickening, you know?
1: After week one, I know this. Declan Doyle might be the next big name in the NFL. Do you know who he is?
2: Nope. Tell me the next.
1: He is the offensive coordinator for the Baltimore Ravens.
2: Oh, they look good.
1: And he is the play caller. He's 30 years old. He's the youngest offensive coordinator after spending last season with the Chicago Bears.
2: Wow.
1: You see, Baltimore, whenever they went out and made their big hire of Jesse Minter, when they were able to outbid the Raiders, allegedly, for Jesse Minter, when Jesse Minter got the job, he turned to Ben Johnson. And look at the short resume in the career of Declan. A year with Ben Johnson in Chicago, couple seasons with Sean Payton in Denver, spent time with Kubiak. Well, this was pre-Kubiak, so it would be a little Payton. In New Orleans, Declan Doyle, man, get to know the name because, and like I'm trying not to be crazy here.
2: Right.
1: 17 to 25, 324 yards, a touchdown. He was sacked twice, 7 times running the football for 40 yards and a touchdown. Lamar Jackson looked like Louis.

0: Louisville, Lamar Jackson out there today. So I don't know if it's scheme. I don't know what you say. You kind of felt like maybe he was out there to prove something.
1: Yeah, he played that way.
0: I kind of like the Ravens a lot more than I thought I would. I thought it might be one of these. Oh, gosh, they're going to really miss John Harbaugh and the things that he did. Not so much.
1: No.
0: Because I also think that's a pretty good Colts team that they beat today, too.
1: Yeah, I kind of downgraded them also. If we're going to talk about coordinators after week one, I know this. Oh, the chemistry tutor, McDaniels, the offensive coordinator for the Chargers. Oh, boy, he's got his work cut out for him, right? Things didn't work out too good for him, did they, today, huh?
0: No. And there was a theory that there's too many cooks in the kitchen with the Chargers right now.
1: Whoa,
0: because
1: wow.
0: You have McDaniel wanting to do his thing, and then you've got Harbaugh who has his beliefs and what he wants in an offense. He's a former quarterback. He's an offensive guy. So I wonder if that might be a marriage that's over before it even starts, right? Maybe because I thought
1: weren't
0: it would
1: they
0: go
1: praising
0: well.
1: McDaniel? Oh, he's so smart. He knows stuff I don't even know, you know?
0: Here's the thing. We've seen enough, and maybe this is just me being so close to the Raiders and always following it. Like Pete Carroll, it did not go well all year last year. But they knew pretty early on that something was just amiss with the Chip Kelly offense. So what did they do? I mean, I might be off with the fourth week of the season, I think, to Sager, is when they finally said, oh gosh, we got to move on from Chip Kelly. If this doesn't work, if it's bad again, if they lose to the Raiders next week and things keep going south, I mean, could they? Is it crazy to think that he might not make it through the year? It's one game. It's the knee-jerk of knee-jerkiest reactions.
1: Yes.
0: But
1: yes.
0: It was bad. It was bad.
1: Yeah.
0: Could
1: yeah.
0: it be a Chip Kelly type situation?
1: I don't think so, but you never know. And this is.
0: Are you rooting for that, in all honesty? Are you rooting for that just so you could be like, I told you so, whenever
1: no,
0: you got
1: I don't
0: let
1: root
0: go
1: for
0: from
1: it.
0: The
1: I
0: Dolphins?
1: Just think,
0: okay.
1: Yeah, I don't root for that, no.
0: Ah, of course you do. All right, one other thing. After week one, I don't know how many more you have. I've got like 10 of them.
1: Right.
0: I know this. I think the Bills are going to be able to be just good enough defensively. And I think that's all they really need to be. I know that everyone wants to get into this, got to be elite. I don't know. I feel like when you have Josh Allen, you just got to be good enough. And oh, Arnie, did they toe the line today, did Buffalo and Houston? But they didn't necessarily run the ball all that well, did Buffalo? But they did a good job of shutting down your boy David Montgomery and the Houston Texans. So having no success ever in Houston, to see Josh Allen do that today for the Bills, I thought that was a pretty big deal. So after week one, I know this. The Bills are still my pick to go to the Super Bowl, and I know it was tight in week one against Houston, but nothing I saw today made me want to waver off that pick.
1: All right, after week one, I know this. If I was going to take a long shot to win the Super Bowl, I mean a real long shot, like over 100-1,
0: oh,
1: my pick is the Saints.
0: Okay.
1: I just was very impressed with the way they came back on the road against Detroit. And like you said, they did have their first touchdown taken away.
0: Yes.
1: They missed a two-point conversion at the end of the game for the win. By the way, they changed the overtime rules this year. You know that, right?
0: Really?
1: Yeah, it wasn't if you score a touchdown, the other team still gets to get the ball.
0: Oh, yeah, yeah. Oh, I thought we'd been doing that for a while. My bad. Yeah, you're right.
1: Yeah, so, but I don't know why they didn't change the time, though. It's still 10 minutes, isn't it? It should be 15.
0: Here's the funny thing about it, and I don't know the why, but I still don't like the NFL's overtime rules. I don't know why we just don't. I don't know why we just don't all mimic college. I like the college overtime.
1: You like college, right?
0: I do. And I like that they've taken it to the point where they say, all right, let's not be here all night. After a one overtime, you got to go for two.
1: Right.
0: Now, the Saints weren't forced to go for two here. They chose to, but I don't know. It reminds me of how much
1: they would have finished in a tie, though, if they went for one.
0: No, they would have continued to play on, right?
1: I don't think so.
0: Yeah, wasn't there still time left in the overtime?
1: I think that, no, I don't think there was.
0: Then I didn't realize that. I apologize.
1: I'm not sure. You know what? I'm not sure how much time was left. I don't think there was time left.
0: Okay, I didn't know if they had enough time to get the football back or not, but you're right. There's only 10 minutes in that overtime.
1: Right.
0: You are fighting the clock. One more for me. After week one, I know this.
1: There was like 1:34 left in overtime.
0: Oh, so yeah, they would have got the football back.
1: After, no, they would not have.
0: It just doesn't end in a tie after that second touchdown in overtime.
1: Yeah, but Detroit gets the ball.
0: That's what I just said.
1: Yeah, no, I thought you meant the Saints. I'm sorry. Go ahead.
0: Yeah, no, they would have been a tie game and they would have kicked it off.
1: Right.
0: I'm impressed with the Eagles, and it's not in anything like individually. You are 100% right with what you said about Saquon Barkley. 100%. He's not going for 200. You know, it's.
1: He's not dynamic.
0: He's not a 2,000-yard threat. Yeah, and I don't know, man. Maybe it is that quick drop-off for running backs. I don't know. But what does Philadelphia keep doing? They keep winning. It wasn't pretty today, but I don't think they're going to play a lot of pretty football games. Now, the receiver question is going to be a big one, right? You move on from A.J. Brown. You got to find someone to step up. And Mekhi Lemon's got to be better than 3 for -5. But this was a game today, another game that I watched a lot of. Arnie, I kind of feel like both teams are good. I think the Commanders are better, but I think the Eagles are still, as much as I like the Giants, I still think the Eagles are the class of the NFC East. Am I wrong?
1: I believe that's who's going to win it. They didn't look very good today, but I agree with you. I'm picking the Eagles to win that division.
0: All right. Anything else you want to get to?
1: Yeah, after week one, I know this. We haven't picked on them enough today. The Titans. Shady Sean's been sending us tweets all day long.
0: He's not happy.
1: No. They're miserable. They're just as miserable as the Dolphins, I think. Though I think the Dolphins would lose to the Titans at this point. They're horrible, though.
0: Well, and here's... They've got a quarterback they just drafted in the number one overall spot last year.
1: Like, they'll make a good backup somewhere.
0: Oh, gosh. Isn't that a painful thought? You've had a guy for a season as a starter. You're one game in to his second season where you expect improvement. You got a new head coach, a new offensive mindset. Brian Daboll, by the way, the offensive coordinator of the Titans. And, yeah, it looks really bad. That's painful. You might have competition for that number one overall pick.
1: It's going to be tough. It will be tough going for that number one pick. I agree with you.
0: Hey, can I say something real quick before we break? Yeah. After week 3 of the college football season, I know this. Dude, I think Texas is going to play for the national championship. And
1: you
0: it
1: may
0: really
1: be right on that.
0: Me.
1: They look good.
0: Oh, it really pains me. I think Oklahoma's going to beat them, though. But I think that they're going to be a beast whenever Arch puts a whole game together.
1: I hope Michigan loses a bunch of games this year.
0: Michigan fans, you're the best. Your team stinks. That was a bad loss for Oklahoma. If you're just going to run Bryce Underwood like 30 times, fine, but you're not good. And the fact that Oklahoma lost to you has me contemplating just exactly my life choices. So... I'm going clean, all right? I'm out. I'm not going to talk gambling or anything anymore because it's just there's no way there's a God if he allowed that to happen after what took place the week before. But I digress. I digress. I think Texas is really good. And I thought that was one of the – it gets overshadowed by the stupid back and forth with the post-game interview and everyone gets all up in arms over that. I don't care. And I know you don't either. But they just came back against – maybe the second best team or if not the best team in college football. They were at home, but they came back and converted a 4th and 9 when they were down 3 scores on like their own 35-yard line. Wow. I mean, what a huevos call. So those final 34 seconds there kind of hurt me, pained my chest a little bit, might have hurt my throat talking nice about Texas. But you saw it, Arnie.
1: But it's They're all Ryan really Day's good. Fault from what I understand. So
0: well, that's what your boy keeps saying.
1: That's more than just him. A lot of people might pick it on that guy.
0: All right, when we come back, let's head to the locker room. What do we learn after week one? And your tweets will help take us home on a busy Sunday night after week one of the NFL right here on Fox Sports Radio.
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0: Punt team is on. They block it. It's blocked by the Cardinals. It's loose at the 5. Picked up by the Chargers at the 3. And now the Cardinals have a first and goal. It's a punt blocked for the Arizona Cardinals.
1: 98.7 FM. That's the Cardinals radio network. Punt block helped lead to an Arizona Cardinals touchdown and a win. But surprisingly, Arnie Spanier, the story hasn't been about Arizona. It's been about what went wrong with the Chargers.
2: I know we're not giving them enough credit, though. But Chargers did look awful, but let's give Cardinals a little bit of credit.
1: Here's what Jim Harbaugh said whenever he was asked, why did things go so wrong today and what went wrong? I promise. Right now,
3: you know, quite a few things. The much to get better at, and you know, it's a start. It's not the start that we wanted, but credit to the Cardinals, and you know, be about our resolve, our the way we bounce back.
1: Got a tough one next week. The Raiders are waiting. What'd you say? 7.5 point dogs. 7.5 point dogs.
2: Yeah.
1: Where's the concern? Should we be praising Arizona more or crushing the Chargers more?
2: Crushing the Chargers. I mean, when you're at home and your favorite, what are they, 9.5?
1: Yes.
2: And like you said, 37% of the people are out of their survivor pool because everybody thought they were going to win. There's a problem. And they didn't even, you know, they didn't even have a shootout. They looked horrible offensively against a Cardinal defense. I didn't even think it was that good. So, I've got so many questions about the Chargers, so many. I can't wait to see what they do against the Raiders.
1: Well, me neither, because if the Raiders can drop the Chargers to 0-2,
2: I'll be 2-0.
1: I'll be so unbearable next Sunday night. All right, the other, I guess, big story tonight beyond the Chargers' implosion has been the Packers falling apart. Here's what Matt LaFleur said after the game following the Packers blowing a lead and then getting blown out.
4: Obviously very disappointed. We were in command of the game, and then the fourth quarter, I think the big momentum shift happened when we went for it on fourth and one, didn't convert, and they were able to capitalize. And there were a few times I thought we were going to get off the grass. We got called for some penalties, and they were able to go down and score and then just really regain the momentum, and then we didn't answer.
1: Arnie, the panic meter in Green Bay right now, should it be pegged? Where should it be?
2: It should be very high. I do want to say one thing, though, Chris. The amount of fourth and ones that were missed today was like it was crazy. I mean, I think there were four off just me casually watching on the Red Zone channel. There was four where people just get stuffed and stuffed. You got to come up with a better plan than just run the running back right into the line there, Chris. You know what I mean? It's just such a deflating play. It kills the game. It's just horrible. Jeez.
1: Sound like my wife, because she watches a lot of football but doesn't really care about it. And her thing

0: she yells about all the time is, why do they keep just running it right into the middle? Why do they keep doing that? I'm like, I don't know. I don't know. We just do it. It's football. We do it. So one other coach, he's already on a backup quarterback this year, maybe his third quarterback, at least who he thought was going to be his third quarterback. Minnesota finds a way on the other side of that. And Kevin O'Connell, once again, Arnie, has to battle through quarterback injury adversity. We'll see how long Kyler Murray is going to be out, but here's what Kevin O'Connell, the Vikings coach, said after their comeback win about juggling quarterbacks.
1: I can just remember, you know, two of our years here, we've had our starting quarterback for essentially the whole season, and we won 14 and 13 games. And I don't think, in some of the adversity, I don't think I've coached very well, trying to maybe worry about the stat sheet, trying to maybe worry about, you know, what it's going to look like when you pick up the paper and statistically, are people going to think you're a good coach? It's about winning.
0: Wow. It's pretty deep admission sounds there like from Kevin O'Connell.
2: Sounds like he's trying to keep his job already at the end of the year, you know?
0: He saw how bad Carson Wentz looked and realized that it's going to take a team falling apart, and he panned. He's like, listen, we've been good even when our quarterbacks are hurt. We're good. We're great when they stay healthy. I felt bad. Kyler got rocked. Did you see that hit?
2: No, I didn't see the one on him. No, I didn't.
0: You didn't see the hit on Kyler Murray yet?
2: No, I did not. No, I did not.
0: You need to watch that during DeSager's update. It is jarring.
2: Hey, let me ask you this. What team won today or looked good today that you think will bounce back and play bad next week? And what team looked bad?
0: The Raiders.
2: Look good.
0: I think the Raiders look good and will bounce back and look bad. Team that looked good that will play bad next week, New Orleans.
2: Now you gave me the Raiders. So who looked bad and will play well next week, play good next week?
0: So the Raiders looked good and will play bad. I'll throw New Orleans in that mix of looked good and will play bad. Looked bad and played well, I'll take the Chargers. I'll take the other side of that Raiders game.
2: You may be right about that.
0: Yeah. Who do you have before DeSager rolls in here?
2: I think a team that looked really bad and will go ahead and play much better are the Lions. And I know they won, but that was just horrible that they gave up so many points to the Saints at home. And it was 7-0 for the longest time, and they just had a scoring barrage in the second half. It was horrible.
0: Yeah, it was bad. All right, Steve DeSager, one final time tonight, comes rolling in with everything that's trending in the world of sports. What's going on, Steve?
3: I think to answer that question, it might both occur in the same game, the Monday night game next weekend, because it's Giants at Rams. I can easily see the Giants not being as good and the Rams being so much better when they're at home the next Monday night. And by the way, you played the Chargers had a block punt. They also went 0-for-3 on fourth downs.
2: Yes.
3: And interception thrown on a late ball and a Warren Hampton fumble, on and on. And the injury to Ladd McConkey as well. Just all around a horrendous day at home. Arizona 26-14 the final. And another great day for tight end Trey McBride of the Cards. 9 catches, 95 yards, and a touchdown. The Las Vegas win was 27-13 over Miami. Vegas with 5 sacks. Devon Achane just 11 carries, 36 yards. Ashton Jeanty, 102 yards rushing, 2 touchdown catches. And yes, Vegas at the Chargers next Sunday. Philadelphia held on 24-22 over Washington. The Commanders missed a 2-point pass with about a minute left, and Washington had an extra point blocked late in the first half. Jaden Daniels, 2 touchdown passes in the fourth to get close. Jalen Hurts, 3 touchdown passes in victory. In fact, Hurts, 7 carries, 46 yards as well. The Eagles, 12 drives, just 10 first downs, and yet they wound up winning the game by 2. Minnesota beat Green Bay 39-32. Talk about head scratcher. How did that happen? Jordan Love, 387 yards passing, 2 touchdowns. He was sacked 4 times, an interception, a fumble. But I saw a stat about just targeting Christian Watson in the first half. Love was 5-for-6, 131 yards and 2 scores. When he targeted anyone else in the first half, he was 4-of-13 passing.
0: Oh.
3: No Packer receiving had had a first half like this since Jordy Nelson a decade ago. They were piling up the yards, and then Minnesota outscores him 22-0 in the fourth quarter to win the game. Kyler Murray left early with a concussion. Carson Wentz for Minnesota, 3 touchdown passes. So the Packers on red zone TDs, 1-for-4. Minnesota, 4-for-4. Tonight, the Giants beat Dallas 28-20. Jackson Dart, 3 touchdown passes. Chicago won 59-37 at Carolina. Amazing number to me from Next Gen Stat. The Bears had no drop passes in this game.
2: Wow.
3: Scoring almost 60 points. Caleb Williams, 2 TD passes, 2 touchdown runs.
2: Are we still making fun of him that he was crying or painting his fingernails? Or
0: that was
2: are we
0: you.
2: Done with that?
0: That was you.
3: Yeah, I believe that was just you, actually. You know how much we heard that the Chicago Bears, the only franchise in NFL history that still never had a quarterback throw for 4,000 yards. Caleb Williams was just short of 4,000 last year, about 50 yards short. About 58, I think it was, short last year. Turns out he lost 400 yards passing just by drop balls last year. And then week one today, 0 drops for the Chicago Bears.
2: Wow.
3: Very, very impressive start. Detroit in overtime beat the Saints 31-30. Jahmyr Gibbs, 29 carries, 156 yards, 2 touchdowns, 1 fumble. Gibbs has had 50 career games in the pros, 51 touchdowns from scrimmage. Mm. Kind of impressive. Buffalo won at Houston 36-31. Baltimore got 3 TD runs from Derrick Henry and won at Indy 41-23. Zay Flowers of the Ravens left with a hamstring injury, and reportedly it's a broken wrist for rookie wide receiver of Baltimore, Jacoby Lane.
2: Wow.
3: Cincinnati and the Jets each won. Pittsburgh and Jacksonville as well. Jags beat Cleveland 34-10. 4 touchdown passes for Trevor Lawrence. Rams defensive end Myles Garrett will miss at least a month. He'll have arthroscopic knee surgery. Texas is number one in the new college football polls. Alexander Zverev took the U.S. Open final. NASCAR victory for Kyle Larson. U.S. women's basketball won gold at the FIBA World Cup. It trailed France by 14 early, but beat them 97-79 in Berlin. That means USA Women's Hoops has now won 36 straight games in that tournament over the past 2 decades, including 5 straight gold medals. WNBA has been on break for the FIBA World Cup, and the regular season will conclude in late September. The Padres won their 7th straight, 6-4 at the Giants. Back to you.
0: All right, thanks a lot, Steve. Have
2: thanks,
0: a great
2: Steve.
0: Week, man.
2: Mm-hmm.
0: All right, you want to get the best tweet to the show tonight
2: yeah,
0: before we
2: absolutely.
0: Get your picks?
2: Yeah.
0: The villain you need. What, Arnie? No, I was wrong about the 49ers in Things I Know after week one. You were pretty down on the Niners. You were destroying them.
2: Yeah, I don't think they're as good because I really thought the Rams with the travel and all that put them behind the eight ball. But I'm not ready to concede that the 49ers are really good yet. Not
0: okay,
2: yet.
0: Fair enough. The Jimmy V3 in the final segment. How about that? Well done. Right in under the wire, Jimmy. Robert Saleh is just not a good head coach.
2: Amen to that.
0: Number two, with all their talent, Arizona is a quarterback away from being a perennial contender. And number three, with today's performance, Josh Allen will be a heavy MVP favorite for the rest of the year.
2: Him and Lamar Jackson will battle 1 and 2 all year, probably.
0: Ooh, I had one more audio cut from Lamar Jackson that I wanted to play for you because
2: yeah.
0: I know how you don't care about offensive coordinators. And I know whenever I spent all that time talking about Declan Doyle and what he's done for Baltimore, you probably were thinking, boy, that's a silly name.
2: Tunge out.
0: Yeah. Here's Lamar Jackson on his new offensive coordinator.
4: Same thing with us in the preseason when Jordan Snoop was in. You know, same thing, guys getting open, timing aspect with the offense, guys flying around, receivers doing a great job, offensive line playing a great game, you know, made my job a lot easier. And Deck, man, shout out to Deck because he was dialing it up.
0: Shout out to Deck. He was dialing that up, Arnie.
2: What, he calls the same plays all the other offensive coordinators call. They all call the same plays.
0: Give him his moment. Give him his one moment. Mr. Nobody, here's a hot take. The NFC South could be the worst or at least the most mid division this year. None of those teams scare me. None of those teams appear to have long runs in the playoffs in their future.
2: They're all 0-1, too. What a surprise.
0: And then Eddie, the nature boy, biggest disappointment this week, the stinking geniuses picks.
2: I'm disappointed, too. My picks have been horrible.
0: You got a big hill to climb up, buddy. It's time to rally.
2: I have to.
0: Well, before Big Ben takes over, Arnie's going to try one more time to get back on track with his picks, which are next on Fox Sports Radio.
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18: And then they changed the locks on it. Now, Brock Purdy's getting a lot of love. He had 3 touchdown passes, and passer rating of over 100, and people are fired up about Brock Purdy and all that. Purdy was obviously not Joe Montana. He wasn't Steve Young. He wasn't Jeff Garcia. He was Mr. Checkdown with a hall pass.
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28: But look, there hasn't been a past to start, right? This is year one, so this is our first time here. I'm just proud of the guys. You saw a lot of the conviction, everything we kind of talked about. We didn't care how pretty. There's no such thing as an ugly win, right? And just find ways, and we want the ball in our hands with the game on the line.
0: There was a time, that's Joe Brady, by the way, yeah, the new Bills head coach. There was a time when I was watching that game today where I was kind of shook knowing Sean McDermott wasn't on the Bills sideline. First game without McDermott as the head coach. I didn't realize he'd been there for a minute now. He'd been a Buffalo since 2017.
2: Wow.
0: He missed the playoffs once. He went 11-6, 13-4, and 12-5 and got fired.
2: Should still be there. Should still
0: probably
2: be there.
0: Should. Well, speaking of shoulds, should be a little bit better in your picks. Call yourself the stinking genius, by God. You got to get these things right. So take us home, Arnie.
2: All right, let's do it. Let's start with college. I went 5-6 in college. Which brings
0: me
2: to,
0: is that true?
2: Yeah, that is true.
0: Okay.
2: Which brings me to a grand total of 16-24.
29: He's trash.
2: I mean, how much worse do you want me to be, Chris? I don't know.
0: Pretty bad. I want you to be worse.
2: I'm going to take the Houston Cougars plus the 8.5 on the road at Texas Tech. I think that's way too many points, Chris. I think it's going to be a close game. I like Alabama laying the 20.5 against Florida State. Give me Michigan State plus 29.5 against Notre Dame. Where do they get off making Notre Dame that big of a favorite?
0: They're good.
2: And I'm taking Ole Miss plus the 3 against LSU. Are you looking forward to that one or what? Huh?
0: So much. Our game on Saturday night is at the same time for Oklahoma.
2: Oh.
0: We kick off at the exact same time as LSU and Ole Miss.
2: You keep track of the scores of other games? Okay?
0: Yes. I actually do a scoreboard update during the games. You'd be so proud of me. But it's not the most perfect situation for me. I'd like to have a morning game and then have the evening to watch LSU and Ole Miss. That's going to be a wild environment.
2: That is going to be crazy. I'm looking forward to that one, too. I wonder how much tickets are going for in that one.
0: I don't even think you can buy them anymore. They're just
2: probably not.
0: You have them or you don't.
2: Yeah, exactly. NFL, I'm just going to give you the game for tomorrow, the Monday night game. How about that? And the Thursday game.
0: Going to get yourself back in the lab to work on things?
2: Oh, I got to work on it. I got to do some heavy, heavy analysis on these games. Give me the Chiefs minus 2.5 against Denver. That's going to be a good one. I hope I'm not on the wrong side of that one. And give me the Bills minus 3.5 against the Lions, who just give up way too many points. By the way, you know what the over-under is on the Lions-Bills game Thursday night?
0: I just looked at it. It was higher than I expected.
2: 53.5.
0: For an NFL game.
2: They're putting those lines high, I told you.
0: Amongst Super Bowl contenders, right? I mean, the Lions had a bad year last year. But everyone thinks they're the worst to first team. And the Bills, I mean, every year with Josh Allen, we think they're going to the Super Bowl. And that's their over-under? That's wild. That's a lot of points in the NFL.
2: What's the Bears over-under? The Bears play the Vikings over-under 48.5.

0: That is a massive number in the NFL for over-unders. For college football, we call that the Big 12. It's a normal weekend. In fact, that's low. In the NFL, some massive numbers.
1: All right, so there you have my picks. Do with them as you please. No longer strictly for entertainment purposes only. So we'll see if I turn it around.
0: As we have learned, don't get upset because Arnie will give you every game. He will pick every single game on his Twitter feed this week, so make sure you follow that stinking genius one. By the way, I want to remind you that if you missed any of today's show, you'll want to catch the podcast. As soon as we're done, our crew makes sure it's uploaded. Just search Fox Sports Radio wherever you get your podcast. It's right after the show. Tonight's podcast will be posted, so be sure to follow the podcast, rated 5 stars, and you can even provide a review. Say something nice about Arnie.
1: Yeah.
0: 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Follow the feed, and you'll find today's full show posted right after we get off the air. I want to thank Garrett Ritt, our producer. Iowa Sam, they finally found someone to take over on Sunday nights. Despite you badgering everybody and making it miserable, Arnie, we finally found someone. Donovan has been helping out. Shout out, Donovan. Great job tonight. I only think you screwed up one thing, but that's okay. We'll fix it. Any final fiery hot takes before we hand the mic over to Big Ben Maller?
1: No, I'm finally glad that we got it. We got football in. I'm glad we got week one in the NFL under our belts. And just looking forward to a lot more football. I'm looking forward to the game tomorrow. I can't wait.
0: Yep. Shout out to Jacoby Brissett. As our man Jason B. Diamond reminds us, he earned a $285,000 bonus today.
1: Wow.
0: With the win. He gets a $285,000 bonus for every win this season. Shout out Jacoby Brissett. We are
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6: Is in favor of flock cameras, which track the movement of Americans via license plate readers. Florida and Texas have moved to end funding for those cameras. The president not saying if the U.S. is behind Sunday's attack on an Iranian commercial ship that killed a person. Global crude rising to 108 a barrel after the Saudis came under fire by Iran-backed forces. No American Grand Slam this year. Blake Shelton losing to Alexander Zverev at the U.S. Open. He would have been the first black man since Arthur Ashe. This is ABC News.

Your KSED Live Doppler forecast for today. A chance of showers and thunderstorms on and off throughout the day with a high of 69 and breezy with southeast winds at 15 to 20 miles per hour. Wind gusts as high as 40. Tonight, showers and thunderstorms likely. Increasing clouds with a low of 57. South winds at 5 to 15 miles per hour, becoming northwest after midnight with wind gusts up to 25 miles per hour. Tuesday, cloudy, then becoming mostly sunny with a high of 71. Tuesday night, partly cloudy with a low of 50. Wednesday, showers likely, mainly in the afternoon, mostly cloudy with a high of 67. Wednesday night, a 30% chance of showers, mainly after 1 a.m., mostly cloudy with a low of 56. Thursday, a 30% chance of showers, mostly cloudy, 72. Friday, showers likely with a possible thunderstorm, cloudy and 73. And

0: And Saturday, a chance of showers, partly sunny with a high of 72. You can see the full forecast online anytime at northwestiowanow.com.
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6: From ABC News, I'm Wayne Cabot. After a week of warnings from the people creating AI, President Trump downplayed the threat, fearing that America might lose out to China if government controls are put in place. But tech company CEOs agree we need them.
7: Last week, Anthropic researcher Jacob Coxon publicly quit, saying the AI companies are, quote, gambling with our lives, and earnestly believe that AI could kill us all by the end of the decade. The fears over AI manifesting in tests run by developers who found rogue models have figured out how to break free and conduct their own hacks.
6: ABC's Stephen Portnoy. White House advisor David Sachs asks why AI creators are asking for control, saying, quote, stop pretending you need anyone else's permission. Stop pretending antitrust law has to be suspended so you can form a cartel. About his promise to pay Americans if control of Congress goes Trump's way.
8: If the Republicans win, as I said, it's $5,000 to all adults in the country, and we can easily handle that because we're taking in so much money.
6: Speaker Johnson saying Congress must authorize that. AAA puts regular gas now at $4.31 on average, diesel at $6.20, raising costs for almost everything. The storm drains were no match for what nature gave the Northeast, 6, 7, 8 inches of rain swamping neighborhoods. A woman who fell out of her wheelchair and ended up floating in the street was one of 20 rescues in Paterson, New Jersey alone. A third measles death in Pennsylvania, 40-year-old woman from Jefferson County who, like the others, was not vaccinated. Not what you want to hear the captain say on a white-knuckle plane ride carrying Congressman and Wisconsin gubernatorial candidate Tom Tiffany.
9: As we went to our final approach, the plane lost power, and Len said to me, we are going down.
6: You're listening to ABC News.
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1: Peter Parker couldn't fly this high forever.
2: After a six-week run atop the box office, Spider-Man Brand New Day fell to second place this week, bested in theaters by Practical Magic 2.
3: No magic is stronger than sisterhood.
2: That legacy sequel, starring Nicole Kidman and Sandra Bullock, raked in $30 million to the web-slinger's $8.6 million.
4: What is happening to me?
2: Still, Spider-Man has set the record as the highest-grossing movie in domestic box office history. Meanwhile, in third place, Christopher Nolan's The Odyssey, collecting $8.1 million. Mike Dubusky, ABC News.
1: At a protest outside the Trump Golf Club in Ireland, where the president was at a tournament.
5: 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Three. 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
6: In my heart, I don't think he should be welcomed anywhere. In my brain, I know that he doesn't care whether he's welcomed or not, so that's going to make a great deal of difference.
1: Not clear what Trump may have heard outside the club, but inside he was cheered on when he declared to golfers he is ending the tariff on Irish whiskey. Alexander Zverev didn't realize he had won the U.S. Open. Not hearing the chair umpire's announcement in a stadium full of people desperate to see an American champion, he trained himself to tune out the screams for Ben Shelton. The last American men's winner was in 2003. Who is Andy Roddick? Wayne Cabot, ABC News.
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8: Your KSED Live Doppler forecast for today: a chance of showers and thunderstorms on and off throughout the day, with a high of 69 and breezy, with southeast winds at 15 to 20 miles per hour. Wind gusts as high as 40. Tonight, showers and thunderstorms likely. Increasing clouds with a low of 57. South winds at 5 to 15 miles per hour, becoming northwest after midnight with wind gusts up to 25 miles per hour. Tuesday, cloudy, then becoming mostly sunny with a high of 71. Tuesday night, partly cloudy with a low of 50. Wednesday, showers likely, mainly in the afternoon, mostly cloudy with a high of 67. Wednesday night, a 30% chance of showers, mainly after 1 a.m., mostly cloudy with a low of 56. Thursday, a 30% chance of showers, mostly cloudy, 72. Friday, showers likely with a possible thunderstorm, cloudy in 73. And Saturday, a chance of showers, partly sunny with a high of 72. You can see the full forecast online anytime at northwestiowanow.com.
9: Now, it's Red Eye Radio. Gary McNamara and Eric Hurley talk about everything from politics to social issues and news of the day. 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
10: All across America, we are Red Eye Radio. He is Eric Hurley, and I'm Gary McNamara. Welcome and good morning. Just looking here from the Babylon Bee last week.
1: Ah.
10: Liberal white women argue black men should only have 3/5 of a jury vote.
11: Wow. That one, that's one of those where it's... they've got some stingers. You know what I mean?
10: Yes.
11: I mean, they really do.
10: That one last week, I mean, with the members of the jury talking was just a complete, you know, cluster. And then when the media found out that the holdout was a black man.
11: Yeah.
10: I forgot who the anchor was. He said, wait a minute. Hold it. As if now, because it's a different color skin.
11: Right.
10: I was being critical. Maybe I have to... rethink because of the color of the skin. And the other one I loved was, and this relates to what we talked about last half hour, Trump pledges that if voters defeat socialism in November, they will each get an equal redistribution of wealth from the government.
11: Wow. Wow. Yeah.
10: Oh my gosh. Oh. Yeah, it was to me it was a really interesting week. Let me get to Here we go. This is one that the influencers, the Republican influencers, were saying Kristen Welker tried to get to Mike Johnson, and she couldn't get him. She couldn't get him. Speaker Johnson's not having any of it. Are you kidding me? Listen to this here. And by the way, I'm not a supporter of Welker at all.
11: Right, yeah.
10: But this shows you how much Mike Johnson did not want to answer the question of the $5,000.
11: Yeah. Oh, yeah.
10: Here we go.
4: 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Why would you want to add to the debt, Mr. Speaker?

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1: Secretary Lutnick said in the last 48 hours or so, and what the president himself has said, this is not to add to anything. It's not going to take taxpayer funds. We're not going to get further in debt if this idea was implemented. This would be, in the president's mind, in the way he analogized it, like a dividend check for shareholders. That's how he thinks of it. If a corporation does well, everybody gets the benefit of that, and he thinks of it this way. They're talking about the new tariff revenue and other revenues coming into the country. He said at the convention, you know, trillions of dollars have come into the country since he took office because of the new trade deals, the things that are more advantageous for America. And he wants to make sure the American people feel the good effect of that. So, again, we've got to process it like every idea. We'll work that through Congress. But you and I are wasting a lot of time this morning when there's other important things to talk about.
2: You notice how he never said I, he said the president.
3: Always went back to that.
2: What he said. He didn't say, I agree with
3: him. He's promoting. He said wants, no. That is the well-planned verbiage that you're going to use, especially if you're going to be right. Speaker of the House and you disagree.
2: But when it comes down to it, what he was explaining is what Dad would say is a bunch of poop for the peasants.
3: Yeah. Well, and he's also wanting to move on very quickly.
2: Yeah,
3: from
2: he wants,
3: you know?
2: Because if it was a great idea, he wouldn't want to move on from it.
3: Right. And that's it.
2: There is no extra money to pay $1.5 trillion in what it would cost to do this. A lot of things was caught up with, is it a bribe? No, it's not. Good God. Then Clinton would have been in jail for the longest time, and Obama, too.
3: Oh, yeah.
2: For everything. Because if you're promising free medical care to vote for me, well, that's a bribe.
3: Yeah.
2: So stop it. There's no bribe here. That was a dumb argument. But, it's all BS.
3: Well,
2: and how they were trying to explain how they would pay for it is a load of horse manure, and every conservative Republican, fiscal conservative, knows it. Maybe a significant portion of the populist Republican knows it. But hey, if it's free stuff for me, that's fine.
3: Well, look at the timeline here. You spend the week doing your convention beach party line dancing, whatever you're doing in Dallas, and you end it with inevitably a Sunday morning interview to cap it, and you want to move on from it.
2: Yeah. And it was the key of what they were attempting
3: to
2: promote.
3: It was the agenda they were building all week long, and you don't want to talk about it by Sunday.
2: Yeah.
3: Huh? Yeah. What he knows is, and I guarantee you, their dailies were coming in, their internals were coming in hard. And it was people like me shutting the door on that heaping, steaming pile of garbage.
2: Well, the one thing, you know, as I said, what what I believe they're thinking is the conservative fiscal, I'm going to vote. I vote, but I always vote. Mm-hmm. For example, the guy who I talked to a guy and his wife from the Boston area, voted for Trump twice. I didn't ask which time because Trump's run three times, but voted for him twice. But I didn't get the sense that they were loyal Republicans or big conservatives.
3: Right.
2: What I got is they like the message that he had, but they don't like where he's going now.
3: Right.
2: That's the person that might vote Republican that might not now.
3: That's the one you can turn or turn away.
2: Right. And the other thing was, I'll just be generic on this. Every single one of my acquaintances who has been quiet, who are fiscal conservatives, but have been quiet on fiscal policies that they know that they don't agree

0: with, and they do believe that where Trump is going with it is, you know, is much more socialist than they could have ever imagined, now have spoken out to me about it and publicly on social media spoken out about it, every single one.
1: And there's and a number, because they're
0: number
1: concerned,
0: of these people. Right?
1: Likely because their concern is our concern. I want Trump to win, but I don't want a socialist agenda from him.
0: Well, I want the Republicans to win. Yeah,
1: you know, well, it's his party.
0: Right.
1: And I want him to continue to win, and he's going to need them in order to get his agenda done. But if the agenda is socialism and handing out money and increasing, the national debt, not finishing the mission in Iran with, and who knows what's happening there, then I don't know where to go. Tell me what they actually want to do, because I'll tell you right now, they just gave me a full week of it right here in our own backyard, and I'm not buying any of it. I don't want any of that put into play. It's weird because, you know, Fetterman being there, and I'm thinking to myself, well, I feel like the Fetterman on my side. Like, you know, these people are getting crazy. I mean, they're not as crazy as the lunatic left. But it's crazy to think about the Republican Party going into government ownership of business and handing out massive checks to families. Was that on the agenda? Gary, did I miss it? About handing out massive checks to families in 2024? Did you hear anything? I mean, from the Republican Party, from the Democrats, maybe. But did you hear any of the? What did we hear about dumping anything? Foreign nations dumping. Well, it's the whole. We go back to the first term and dumping steel.
0: Well, that's what I got from again. The majority of loyal Trump supporters who said, I thought he was against dumping.
1: Yeah.
0: Now he's saying, we're going to allow dumping.
1: Right.
0: He goes, and then the long-term oil deal, they said, you know, the temporary one, they go, he's admitting that tariffs increase prices that he would admit for a long
1: time. This is a pricing
0: panic. But the problem is when you get to this point, and now you've got Republicans panicking. And I'm talking about not Republicans that have come on in the last 8 years that are much more populist. I'm talking about long-term fiscal conservatives who understand how economics works. And they're going, what the hell is he doing?
1: Right.
0: He's all over the place.
1: Yep.
0: He doesn't know where to go. This is pure panic coming from the president, because the president is the Republican Party.
1: Yeah, exactly. That's what I was saying earlier.
0: Right,
1: I want Trump to win. It's his party, and it's his agenda. But the thing is after this week, I don't want that agenda to win.
0: No. But the choice is either, as I've said, they're becoming the party. They're promoting that they wish to be the party that is the party that will drastically increase the welfare state for our positions. That
1: right.
0: we like.
1: Right.
0: But we are much more socially conservative, where the other side wants to spend like crazy and at the same time destroy the Constitution of the United States.
1: Right.
0: So the real difference is we're socially reasonable. We have common sense on social issues. We want to keep the Constitution the same. The other side is going to spend even more than us, but they wish to destroy the Constitution of the United States and have insane ideas and open the borders and, you know, defy the concept of science.
1: Right.
0: That's what we're dealing with right now. But the fiscal things, what's going to destroy us the most if we continue to go this way, because we all know, anybody who knows any of the math without the budget, we can't afford the $1.5 trillion to spend it. We know what's going to happen if they do that. Inflation's just like Biden. Inflation's going to go up.
1: Yeah.
0: That was the insanity of that. You're like, well, you're just doing what caused the inflation that you say you don't want.
1: Right.
0: And at the same time, it was pointed out when Trump got into office, and it would have been the first February, what inflation was 3%. Now it's 3.4%.
1: Mm-hmm.
0: It's never come down.
1: Right. Right.
0: It's all, and so you've got all this stuff. They're panicking about prices. You know, and we knew they were panicking as soon as the whole beef thing came.
1: Yeah.
0: When he
1: but
0: said
1: this week, this past week,
0: but
1: yeah. What that put it in stone
0: well,
1: right
0: that,
1: there.
0: That wasn't the slam dunk for us. We saw it coming with
1: we knew it was happening, but it put it in stone. If anybody had any doubt, this put it in stone this last week that this was pricing panic. Full stop.
0: That's what I got from all the loyal conservative Republicans that I know. Every single one of them. Not, you know, and except, well, let me see where he's going. It was like, all right, what the hell is going on now? What the hell is he doing?
1: Right. Exactly. And then
0: Hassert's out there, you know, talking about real wages are going up. They went down again last month.
1: Yeah.
0: The inflation numbers are they're out.
1: Right.
0: And trying to say that, oh, we're going to take this out of the revenue from the is a total lying. Why are you lying about how you're going to pay for this? Do not lie to the American public about economics.
1: No, don't. Already know it. It's like we've said about reports when they put out, you know, a report. Well, the inflation from or GDP or whatever it is, you know, the American public are already paying for it. They know. They know what their bank accounts look like. They know what they can afford and what they can't afford. I mean, it's insane.
0: The worst news for workers in the latest inflation report, real hourly average wages fell 0.1% in August. They're down 0.3% over the past year.
1: Yeah.
0: Wow. So wages have not kept up with inflation. Mm.
1: Well, it's,
0: By the way, that's from Bureau of Labor Statistics. That's Trump's Labor Department. So,
1: watch the convention if you can, or the highlights from the convention in the summer of 24, and then watch this past week if you're a true fiscal conservative. Watch the two back-to-back. Tell me what you think. I mean, that's what I thought. By the end of it, I thought, these are almost two vastly different parties. And to me, that's tragic.
0: We are Red Eye Radio.
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3: Still expected to be the second highest U.S. corn crop on record, despite a downward adjustment by USDA in its September crop production report issued Friday. The 15.8 million bushel forecast is projected down 1% from August and 7% year over year. Corn crop yield is also forecasted lower month over month, down over 2%. Soybean production, meanwhile, received a slight adjustment up from the prior month, with the over 4.5 billion bushel forecast less than 1% higher than August. That comes from a 0.1% increase in bean yield forecast. Lower projections were also issued for this year's cotton crop, with a 3% decrease from the previous month and a 5% reduction from last year. Average yield forecast for cotton is down 22 bushels from the previous forecast. I'm Rod Bain reporting for the U.S. Department of Agriculture in Washington, D.C.
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0: We are Red Eye Radio. He is Eric Carly, and I'm Gary McNamara. So, yeah, there's where we stand right now, you know, with the Republican Party. And, you know, I do believe that DeSantis is going to run in 28 now, because that's he has come out on the things where the administration has just gone to places that most conservative Republicans found totally and completely unacceptable fiscally just 2 years ago. You know, I don't know if he can succeed in it. I don't know. I don't know whether the Republican Party long term can be saved. Well, I mean, because there is, you know, there the media, like I said, he was criticized by the conservative media for the across the board. But I don't know what the voter thinks. There is such a huge populist portion of the Republican Party now that has completely abandoned conservative principles, fiscal principles, and economics.
1: You and
0: they're
1: I
0: just
1: have been
0: ignoring
1: looking,
0: economics.
1: You and I have been looking at the fact that our conservative, our small conservative corner seems to be getting smaller and smaller, and we've been looking at that for years, long before Trump became president. And I'm with you on DeSantis. It looks like he's going to make a run in 28.
0: I think Cruz is too, because Cruz has been critical also.
1: And I think, you know, if there was something that happened, and let's say J.D. Vance got the nomination in 28 and didn't win, and a Democrat wins, heaven forbid, I think DeSantis would probably still come back in 32. But I do think he's going to be very active going forward. I don't think he's done at all. It's just, you know, I think to myself, man, is everybody drunk? Is everybody high? How in the world did we get here? And I think that's the best contrast, is go back to the 24 convention for the Republicans and then look at the highlights from last week. It's undeniable. It's a starkly different message and set of priorities.

0: The U.S. Treasury quietly released its official financial report for 2025. It appears by its own numbers, the U.S. government seems insolvent. It's reported that the Treasury shows about $6 trillion in assets and over $47 trillion in liabilities. Add it all up, and it looks like the U.S. owes more than $130 trillion it doesn't have. 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
1: And we are Red Eye Radio. He is Eric Carly, and I'm Gary McNamara. I'm sorry, just going through a bunch of figures here, looking at the inflation numbers and the job numbers that came out after we had were done.
2: Yeah, right.
1: You know the one that's the and I wanted to see what it was up. This is from the Trump supporter in Massachusetts that I found him and his wife when I was in Florida, and he said You understand why you don't have a chance in the Northeast right now? Because fuel oil. Because do you know what the amount of number of people, and this is something that if you live in the South, you just don't know.
2: Right, yeah.
1: You know, the amount of people that have huge tanks in their basement, they fill it full of fuel oil.
2: Yeah.
1: That's how they get through the winter.
2: Right, yeah.
1: Fuel oil up 52% in the last year.
2: Oh, my gosh.
1: 10% in August. Is people getting ready to fill up? 10%.
2: You know,
1: fuel oil 52% since August of last year, an increase in price. That's huge.
2: It's, you know, again, and this past week it was clear that this was pricing panic. That the GOP right now is in pricing panic.
1: Yep.
2: And I think they understand, because what do you do when you know there's no time? Of course, there's no time for them to do anything. When was it? I think it was the beginning of last year. It would have been somewhere spring, summer, somewhere in there. Look, you've got to get in, a few other people made the same comments and observations in the media, in the right media, saying you better get your whatever you're going to do, your pricing solution in play now for it to be effective by November 3rd of 26 at the midterm. So they're, you know, well, now we're just weeks out. So what do you do when you're that close and the problem has not gone away? Well, you make promises.
1: You say free money's coming up after the election.
2: It's coming. It's coming. It's coming. It's coming. You make free, you know, all these promises that, of course, aren't going to happen. They're not going to happen. That's the other thing, too. Saying you want to do this for other people is like walking around and only talking, not volunteering, just telling all your friends, I really want to

0: I really want to help other people, but you're not actually doing anything. It means nothing. And we always judge by the actions after they take the actions or after they start the actions, even introducing a bill, and then maybe the bill has momentum and the president gets behind it and it's something we're behind. You know, you're looking at it going, okay, look, this is action. This is going in the right direction. But these were words. It was a stage last week, and it was a stage filled with empty promises. It's not going to happen. You're not going to see a dividend check. Hey, I got two words for you. Doge and Doge. That would be the beginning of Doge versus the crash, the entire implosion of Doge. All these empty promises. And that's not what conservatives want. But you made a point in the last segment. Are there enough populists in the Republican Party right now? And I think there is a really good case that there are.
1: Yeah, I don't know.
0: We won't find out until November 3rd or when the results are in, November 3rd of next year. And that's, or however long California takes to count. It's not going to. Whatever was being promised is not going to happen. Versus the summer of 24 convention, when they were talking about what the party was made of, what the foundation of the party is, and what it means going forward, and also what would be done instantly in the first, didn't even take 100 days, like closing the border for the president when he came in his second term. Boom. And he made the great point. Turns out we didn't need new laws. We just needed a new president. And they got the job done. They came in. They were getting all these accomplishments. And remember what the feedback was. Remember what the polls were saying. We'll give you 6 months on pricing. You got 6 months. We want to start seeing some progress on that. Because it was the economy and the border were neck and neck for number one on the issues. And it was starkly different this past week. Promising. It sounded so desperate. It was a turnoff. And I don't remember the last time. And I mean as a collective. You know, the Mike Lee and Marco Rubio, back when Marco Rubio was a senator, getting together and doing that bill, that, you know, it eventually passed, and that goes, you know, that falls on the party. But this was, they called it their midterm convention. This was the party. This was their platform that they were building for the midterm. This was the collective that is the GOP, not just a couple of members of the party throwing out ideas that were like, no, not going to work. This was their platform.
1: Right. So when the president says that Congress has to do it.
0: Yes.
1: Mike Johnson was, well, Congress has to do this. The president can't do it himself. He has to do it. And we'd have to look into it's just an idea.
0: Yeah.
1: Like, no. It's not an idea. It's a promise.
0: Right.
1: Here's what we're going to do. If we win, $5,000 checks for everybody. And then I think he said, well, it's not necessarily going to be in a check form. So you can see that it's already backing up.
0: Yeah.
1: The point is, not whether it ever comes to be or not, because we know the tariff dividends never came.
0: Right.
1: Remember the tariff dividends?
0: Right.
1: The Doge dividends never came. So, you know, you just promise that if it was up to me, I would do it. But it's the message that you're sending out that
0: you
1: we
0: look
1: want
0: desperate.
1: That along with the $9,000, we want a massive expansion in the welfare state.
0: Yeah.
1: And the whole thing of, oh, no, we're doing so great. And, you know, the GDP has got no relationship to whether you get $5,000 or not.
0: No.
1: You know, and the country's doing so well. And when you keep saying that, and people's real earnings over the last year, according to the Department of Labor, which is under the Trump administration.
0: Yeah.
1: is down over the last year and prices keep going up, especially on things that people need.
0: Right, right.
1: Doesn't matter whether it's core or whether it's, you know, including core, whether it includes food, or it doesn't matter. People don't sit there and go, well, wait a minute, is this price core or non-core?
0: Yeah, right.
1: I don't care.
0: Yeah, right, right.
1: You know, and so, I mean, that's, you know, the the ruling class, you know, they jump on this, and inside the Beltway, you know, they jump on it. Yeah, but core versus, people don't care.
0: Nobody.
1: All you think they're sitting there going, well, you know, the 52% increase in fuel oil, we really don't care about that, because, you know, that really isn't in core inflation.
0: and meanwhile, you're going, well, I guess we could rub our hands together when you live in the North. You know, I mean, we think about this. What was going on in Great Britain? What was it, last winter or the winter before? You know, mm-hmm. And it was, you know, you're going to have to conserve, and prices were, you know, high too. But
1: air conditioning this
0: right.
1: year.
0: Yeah, and the air conditioning right. thing this summer. And you think of it, and, you know, I made the joke, you know, in Great Britain, well, just, you know, put on more clothing, wear more wool, as they do over there, and rub your hands together. I mean, what do you say to the American people when they're in a situation like this? But the people of the Northeast, when you say 50% increase for the winter, and I don't know what the winter's going to be. I mean, you've probably seen all the forecasts. Well, the Farmer's Almanac, and then, you know, and this guy on YouTube says, and whatever it is. But we have to assume the Northeast is going to get their share of cold temperatures to the point they'll need heating oil.
1: Everybody's going to feel it. My biggest frustration is anybody who's been a long-time listener to the show.
0: Hmm.
1: You know, we went through it. Doesn't matter whether you're a long-time listener to this show. Well, I mean, you know what we've said.
0: Right.
1: But, I mean, the whole Biden thing. We know all the promises and all the money that was spent and the inflation and what happened. Mm-hmm. We know. We know prices helped to kill the Biden administration.
0: Mm-hmm.
1: It was the border and the economy, which was prices, inflation.
0: Yeah. Yeah.
1: That's what matters.
0: Yeah.
1: Because the thing is, I was reading something the other day. Well, you know, jobs, people are still working, and that's even worse. Not that people are working versus unemployed, but if people are working and find they're falling far behind and can't catch up, that's even a bigger problem.
0: Exactly.
1: Because at that point, they're going, well, what do we do?
0: What are we doing?
1: You know, I've got to get another job.
0: Right.
1: And so,
0: right.
1: It's just so frustrating knowing. And we warn them the day of the inauguration, you better get a handle on prices, and you're threatening all these tariffs. You better have a plan, whatever that plan is, to get this thing done.
0: Yeah.
1: Because if inflation keeps going up by the midterms, that's your biggest chance of losing.
0: Yeah, that's it.
1: And they
0: that's
1: just
0: it.
1: And the president, they knew it last December when he cut prices on 200 what? Grocery items.
0: Right. Yep.
1: Because he knew it.
0: Well, they stated the reason was to save families money.
1: Right. Yeah, exactly. But when you started out in the administration saying, well, the people aren't going to pay the tariffs. It'll be the exporters pay it, not the importers.
0: Mm-hmm.
1: No, the importers pay it and pass it on to you.
0: Yep.
1: And they kept trying to, to BS a bunch of poop to the peasants that, no, you're not going to pay it. They're going to pay it over there. And you saw all the influencers on social media say, no, that doesn't happen. The foreign company. And we all know. We know what the process is.
0: Yeah.
1: We know how it's done.
0: Yeah.
1: And then when the lawsuits all happen, as we said, in all likelihood, the president would lose them because the president doesn't have the ability to tax. And it is a tax on American manufacturers and the people, but it's a direct tax on the manufacturers.
0: Yeah, right.
1: You know, and it's just like they didn't seem to care. And no Republican would stand up. None.
0: No.
1: Except Rand Paul, not one Republican would stand up and say,

0: Guys, do you understand what this is going to do? Do you understand how we lose the advantage that what we have because of the insanity of the Democrats right now, and how we can win in the midterms? We probably can add. We got to pay attention to what we're doing. Yes. And if we're going to use tariffs, use them effectively.
1: Right.
0: Get the free world to be against China.
1: Right.
0: Don't make enemies of the people that you have long-term trade deals with. Work with them somehow. And if behind the scenes you got to get tough, fine. But China's your problem. Get the world against China and the other people that are truly involved in unfair trading practices.
1: By the way,
0: do that.
1: Which is what China did when all the tariffs started coming out from the U.S. China went to everybody else and said, hey, establish new routes with us.
0: Yeah. That's what's so frustrating.
1: That's ridiculous.
0: We saw how prices killed the Democrats and the Republicans went down the exact same path.
1: I don't get it.
0: We are Red Eye Radio.
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0: Beer Runner Radio. He's Eric Crowley, and I'm Gary McNamara. Welcome and good morning. Thanks so much for being here this morning. Well, when I was on vacation, here's what I did see in Texas.
1: Yeah.
0: All I saw were Tallarico ads and Paxton ads.
1: Yeah.
0: Now, the Paxton ads were all about issues.
1: Mm.
0: Where he stands and where Tallarico stands.
1: Mm-hmm.
0: The only ad, now there might be more, but the only ad I've, and I probably saw this 25 times.
1: Mm.
0: The only ad I've seen is Tallarico as a server.
1: Oh,
0: at a restaurant.
1: Yeah.
0: Talking about how he's there to serve and his religion tells him to serve.
1: Uh-huh.
0: And then he serves the people the meal. Never talks about one issue.
1: Yeah. Is it a vegan meal or not?
0: I did not see he was sending it to somebody else.
1: Okay.
0: I should have checked it.
1: The barbecue eating vegan.
0: But I saw he's out there with Mark Cuban talking about the, you know, the huge infrastructure, the large firms out there and everything else.
1: Yeah.
0: And it was Wall Street Journal goes, Obamacare caused that.
1: Yes.
0: What Tallarico was rallying against is what Obamacare caused.
1: Right.

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6: From ABC News, I'm Wayne Cabot. If there's one issue uniting so much of America, it's opposition to artificial intelligence without human constraints, guardrails. Republicans, Democrats, but not the president.
7: Speaking with reporters on his trip to Ireland, President Trump downplayed the concerns, saying he was more worried about America being eclipsed by China in the AI race.
8: We can put guardrails, we can do this and that, but I think you have a lot of negative forces that are bringing it up that shouldn't be bringing it up, and they're bringing up things that won't happen.
7: Former President Barack Obama now urges fellow Democrats to make AI a central part of their agenda ahead of the midterms. Now, some Republicans have joined Democrats in calling for AI kill switches.
6: ABC's Stephen Portnoy. Trump also addressing for the first time flock cameras that track Americans via license plate readers. In recent weeks, both Florida and Texas have moved to end funding to flock cameras, Trump offering his stamp of approval. Amazon announcing Sunday evening it's pausing operations with the cargo carrier 21 Air after last week's crash in Miami. Unclear if the U.S. is behind Sunday's attack on an Iranian commercial ship that killed one person, President Trump wouldn't say. Global crude rising to $108 a barrel after Iran's proxies, the Houthis, fired toward Saudi Arabia.
9: Iran-backed Houthi rebels threatening another vital shipping route in the Middle East. With the Strait of Hormuz, that other vital shipping lane effectively closed down for more than 6 months. This amid growing concerns in the region as the critical east-west oil pipeline in Saudi was forced to shut down as a precautionary measure after multiple drone attacks by another Iranian-backed group in Iraq.
6: Lama Hassan at the Foreign Desk about paying all adults in the country $5,000. If control of Congress goes his way, President Trump saying the U.S. can afford it because we're taking in so much money. You're listening to ABC News.
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6: Thrown off food stamps. Millions have been dropped from the Supplemental Nutrition Assistance Program. So now what?
12: States will have to pick up 75% of the cost for low-income SNAP recipients, a major shift from the federal government, unless Congress acts to give states more time. The switch is in the One Big Beautiful Republican budget bill that became law. Since its changes in work requirements and red tape hurdles to applying, about 5 million Americans, including 1.5 million children, lost access to SNAP, according to the Center on Budget.

0: budget and policy priorities.
1: Chuck Severson, the University of West Virginia assistant football coach, has been arrested and charged with strangulation. Not much more is known about the incident, but Noel Devine has been put on indefinite leave. So hot, so late, new daily high temps for Oklahoma City and Lawton, Oklahoma, 106 and 108, so late. This week feels like temps will hit the triple numbers from St. Louis to Louisville. California's dry heat may help wildfires spread like the Lucas Fire, burning since Thursday in Lake and Mendocino counties. Just over 4,000 acres scorched, only 20% contained. Celine Dion, her first concert in the 6 years since a neurological disease weakened her throat, put her revived pipes to the test in France, going for the high F. Nailed it. Wayne Cabot, ABC News.
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3: Your KSCD Live Doppler forecast for today: a chance of showers and thunderstorms on and off throughout the day, with a high of 69 and breezy with southeast winds at 15 to 20 miles per hour. Wind gusts as high as 40. Tonight, showers and thunderstorms likely, increasing clouds with a low of 57. South winds at 5 to 15 miles per hour, becoming northwest after midnight with wind gusts up to 25 miles per hour. Tuesday, cloudy, then becoming mostly sunny with a high of 71. Tuesday night, partly cloudy with a low of 50. Wednesday, showers likely, mainly in the afternoon, mostly cloudy with a high of 67. Wednesday night, a 30% chance of showers, mainly after 1 a.m., mostly cloudy with a low of 56. Thursday, a 30% chance of showers, mostly cloudy, 72. Friday, showers likely with a possible thunderstorm, cloudy and 73. And Saturday, a chance of showers, partly sunny with a high of 72. You can see the full forecast online anytime at northwestiowanow.com.
4: Now, it's Red Eye Radio. Gary McNamara and Eric Hurley talk about everything from politics to social issues and news of the day. 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
5: All across America, he is Eric Hurley and I'm Gary McNamara. Welcome and good morning. I'm just reading this from Newsmax.
6: Yeah?
5: Let me just see if I can click onto it. I just saw it right now. Let's go. Trump says the U.S. could stay in Iran and keep the oil like the Venezuela deal.
6: Trump proposes making Iran the 51st state.
5: Trump suggested on Sunday the United States could stay in Iran and keep the oil.
6: Mm-hmm.
5: On a trip to Ireland for meetings and to watch golf, he reiterated he still expected the Iran war to end this year, possibly just after the midterm elections. Doing the United States in November.
6: Yeah.
5: You know, I'm laughing at that one. Because that's when he could get serious.
6: Yeah. Right? No.
5: I think that's why you laugh, too.
6: I've said, I don't know how many times, look, let's say the GOP does not win the House and or the Senate. November 4th, things are going to change in Iran. It might get very aggressive between Election Day, or the day after Election Day, and the rest of the year, because he'll still have his party in power until the new members, the next Congress is sworn in January.
5: We'll ultimately get out of Iran unless we decide to stay. Well, we're not actually in Iran.
6: Let's be clear.
5: Unless we decide to stay and keep the oil like Venezuela, mm-hmm. adding that the U.S. revenue from Venezuela has paid for the war many times. I have no idea what he's talking about.
6: I don't know.
5: have no idea what he's talking
6: about. Yeah,
5: that oil hasn't been produced yet.
6: Yeah. I don't know where those numbers come from.
5: Yeah.
6: I don't know.
5: They're absolutely panicking over prices. He's absolutely, they're just panicking.
6: Yeah.
5: Just panicking.
6: Yeah. Yeah.
5: In other news, NFL topic. This isn't about, by the way, that's the one thing. Oh, God. Sports broadcasting is freaking horrible. Everybody, you know, when I thought about it, it is true. I think most of national sports programs on cable are all based on betting. That's why all the predictions.
6: Yeah.
5: I cannot.

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1: Say this because I'm sitting there over the weekend with my brother-in-law, and we're at the hospital. My dad's in the hospital, and so they're playing college ball. It's on Saturday. It's college ball, and we're sitting there, and I don't follow any college ball at all. I mean, it was on every TV that it seemed like, and in the hospital, but my brother-in-law does follow, and I'm saying I would make the worst. You know, I told him I'd make the worst sportscaster. Number one, I have no interest. But here's how I do it. The problem with the sports in general is one side always has more points than the other. And until we fix that problem, there's always going to be only one winner. Because I think to myself, and the reason is because of what you just said, that the sports casting just seemed like blah, blah, blah, blah, blah, blah, blah, blah. And then I said, I made that ridiculous little joke and then thought to myself, no, actually, that's more entertaining.
2: Well, I think it was on ESPN and it was somebody from Buffalo because they had like every single one on the panel predicted that Houston would win.
1: Oh.
2: And then there was another one where everybody in a panel said Houston would win and one person picked, you know, Buffalo. And then afterwards, you know, the fans going, see, they were wrong on that. They were wrong on that. And I looked at it was like 21-17, 31-29. You know, it's like, and I just think it's the dumbest thing. These people don't know anything more than you or I do as to what the score is going to be.
1: Yeah.
2: They have no idea. You know, they're probably looking, going, all right, what are the betters saying?
1: Right.
2: You know, what's the line on this?
1: Right.
2: But I just love it when, you know, that I don't anymore. I probably watch it a few times and went, this is useless, but it is interesting just because it does, I think in a way, just show that we love arguing things that cannot be proven.
1: Right. Yeah.
2: No, we do. And that's what predictions of a game are. And we'll get into furious arguments over it.
1: Right.
2: And, you know, that's what I love. You flick it on there like, well, what do you think? Oh, I think it's going to be the Cowboys are going to win by a score of 38-22. Wow, you're out of your mind. What do you mean 38-22? It's going to be 38-23. What do you mean? No, I think you're completely wrong. It's going to be 37-30. Well, I don't see why. Well, because I didn't believe the defense will be. You don't have a clue. Shut up.
1: See, this is where I would come in as my you know, completely ignorant and uncaring and uninvolved sportscaster. I'd go, what we need to do is start having a conversation about half points. we got the three-pointer, right, with the field goal. The one-pointer with a field goal after the touchdown, a two-point conversion. But we've never given enough serious thought to the half point.
2: No.
1: Hmm?
2: The 1 point.
1: Yeah, what?
2: In Canadian football.
1: Yeah.
2: If you punt the ball and it goes into the end zone and is not returned, that's 1 point for your team. If you punt the ball, let's say you got to punt the ball. You're at your 40 yard line,
1: right?
2: And the punters at the, you know, would be at you're at the 40 yard line, and I forgot.
1: So if who?
2: Wait a minute. There's a 55 yard line.
1: So the receiving team, if they don't return,
2: if they don't return it, it goes into the end zone. They got to return. If they got to return it out of the end zone. If they don't return
1: I see. Okay.
2: If they just catch it in the end zone stays in the end zone, the other team gets 1 point.
1: They don't have
2: the punting team gets a point.
1: The punting team you can't do a fair catch. Yeah. That'll cost you a
2: point. Now, I know they're going to change the

0: rules in the CFL next year to make them a lot more like American football, and Canadians are really upset.
1: I think they should go not to a half point, make it more difficult. 3/8 of a point.
0: Well, the thing that really messes you up if you're not a if you've never watched Canadian football.
1: Yeah.
0: It's, they've got a 55-yard line. It's a 110-yard field.
1: See,
0: so it's a 45, 50, 55, 60. What? 55.
1: I can't do it. You know why? My OCD. My OCD is saying, no, these aren't even numbers. You can't. No. No. And no. By the way, while I was going back and forth between mom and dad's house and the hospital, I saw, I think, one of the coolest things that I've seen. There's this trailer park that's not far from the Air Force base that they live close to. When Dad retired Air Force, he wanted to live close to an Air Force base, you know, for their care and management of his benefits and everything else. And so I'm coming home, or coming back to their house, because I had to run to the store and get mom some things. And I'm coming back, and it's like 9:30 on Saturday night. So they were clearly watching, I think they were watching football, but it would be college ball, right? So it's four guys outside the one end. It's a single wide trailer. Four guys sitting in chairs, and they brought their big screen TV outside in the dark. I'm looking at my truck, and it's still 95 degrees outside at 9:30. And they're outside watching the game, and I'm thinking, well, that's weird. And then I'm thinking, no, that's kind of cool. Now, here's what I also thought. It's four guys in a trailer park watching football for college. And I thought, all right, well, I guess maybe they could be roommates or something, or buddies. Sometimes it could be young airmen that don't want to, you know, that don't have to live on base, and they, you know, just want some a little bit of separation from the Air Force base. But I just thought it was the coolest. They brought their big screen TV. It's the most Southern thing that I've seen in a long time.
0: Now they have the outdoor TVs.
1: Yeah.
0: Seen the outdoor TVs that are like extra bright. They're made for outdoors.
1: Okay. And I wondered about that. And then I went back by during the day on Sunday, before I left town to come back, and to see if they had that as like a permanent setup. You know, are they going to watch, you know, NFL? Of course, it was 100 degrees outside, and they were not out there. So, but it was, I don't know, I thought it was pretty cool. I thought, oh, that's one way to do it. I'd like some cooler weather to do it, but yeah, they made it an outdoor event.
0: Now, the whole point of bringing up the NFL was to get to this story.
1: All right.
0: That relates to everybody, because it's about taxes.
1: Yeah.
0: And the Tax Foundation has created the Jock Tax Calculator, which will show you why, in a few years, the Dallas Cowboys, mm-hmm. Houston Texans, Miami mm-hmm. Dolphins,
1: yeah.
0: Tampa Bay Buccaneers, Jacksonville, and if San Antonio gets a team, I've heard rumblings that San Antonio might get a NFL team, why they will have the best teams in the NFL. And it's because of tax policy, and especially what they pay quarterbacks.
1: Mm.
0: Here's some of the figures here.
1: Okay.
0: You can look up the estimated tax burden for NFL players, plus it shows this Jock Tax Calculator, how transferring to a different team would change the numbers. The tool counts federal, state, and local taxes, as well as income that athletes must pay other states when they travel away for games. See, one of the quarterbacks last year who played in the Super Bowl lost more money than he made.
1: Oh, yeah, yeah. I think we talked
0: actually
1: about
0: lost it. More money
1: I
0: than
1: know
0: he
1: if
0: made.
1: We talked about it then, but I think you and I talked about it at least off the air.
0: Here we go. Baltimore Ravens quarterback Lamar Jackson earns about $51 million, giving him a total tax liability of $24 million on that money. That's federal, state, local.
1: Wow.
0: Including $5 million in state and local taxes.
1: Wow.
0: At least he's not playing in California for the Rams, where the state and local take would be $6.8 million. Now, this is a year. But in zero income tax Tennessee, okay, we'll throw Tennessee in there too. Any state without an income tax.
2: Yeah.
0: That is an NFL team. In zero income tax Tennessee, he would owe only $257,000 in state and local taxes. All of that, though, is for away games, not for games played in Tennessee. That's for the games that they charge you if you play in another town.
1: You're earning in that other tax jurisdiction. Yeah, wow.
0: Even if players jet in and out, those tax bills from other states can be surprisingly big. Kansas City Chiefs defensive tackle Chris Jones earns about $35 million, according to Mr. Walczak, who put this tool together. A three-day trip to L.A. for a Rams game means owing California $82,000, because they don't just charge you for the day you play the game. They charge you for the day that you're in there. Even after getting a credit from Missouri, the player would be left paying more than $50,000 for the privilege of taking the field in the Golden State. San Francisco 49ers quarterback Brock Purdy will owe $6.2 million in state and local income taxes. The figure for Dallas Cowboys quarterback Dak Prescott, $365,000, and that's for playing away, not for playing in Dallas.
2: Yeah.
0: While taxes does not tax personal income when Mr. Prescott plays for the New York Giants, whose field is in New Jersey, it could cost him something like $75,000 in taxes to lose, as they did last night.
1: They did.
0: Wow. Washington deserves a special mention as a state going in the wrong policy direction. Jackson Smith, the star wide receiver for the Seattle Seahawks, has played there since 2023, benefiting from the state's lack of income tax. But Democrats now have flouted the state constitution this year to enact a 9.9% income tax of over $1 million effective in 2028. It's being challenged in court. Perhaps Mr. Smith should ask to be traded. Most pro athletes have short playing careers with high earnings packed into relatively few years. That's a reason for them to make contract decisions based on where they can keep more of what they earned. 2022 free agent NFL wide receiver Tyreek Hill joined the Miami Dolphins. He was very close to joining the New York Jets, but he had to make a grown-up decision. He said, just those state taxes, man. Well, think about it. For example, Brock Purdy will owe $6.2 million every single year.
1: Yeah. Yeah. Wow.
0: Over a four-year contract, or let's say a five-year contract or a six-year contract, $36 to $40 million that he wouldn't have to pay if he lived in Texas. So, I mean, that's one thing you're talking about. You're going to have to ante up a lot more money in those particular liberal states to get that quarterback, which then is going to affect the cap of the team.
1: Well, you look at the top marginal tax rates, or the breakdown of the total taxes, income taxes in California. So federal income tax, 37%, that applies to taxable income over $640,600 for a single filer and $768,700 for married couples. California state income tax is 13.3%, and that includes a base rate of 12.3%, plus a 1% mental health service tax on personal income over $1 million. So the base combined top rate is 50.3% in California. The California state disability insurance, which is an uncapped payroll applied specifically to payroll tax, specifically for wage to earners, brings the total combined tax drag on high earning wages to 51.6%. Wow.
0: And I was looking to see if Los Angeles or San Francisco, for example, have
1: city
0: tax.
1: Yeah,
0: I'll check that out. We are Red Eye Radio.
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0: We are Red Eye Radio. He is Eric Carlin. I'm Gary McNamara. Yeah, so fascinating. They say agents are looking at this now because it can cost you $50 million over the length of a contract,
1: oh,
0: with
1: yeah.
0: state income taxes
1: yeah,
0: are.
1: Yeah, yeah, yeah. Crazy.

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1: And he is Eric Hurley, and I'm Gary McNamara. 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I did check. No income tax in L.A., no income tax in San Francisco.
2: Yeah, okay.
1: So there
2: all
1: you
2: right.
1: go. Yeah. But that's a fascinating story about NFL quarterbacks, because they're the ones that make the most money, and quarterbacks, I think there's a keen understanding from most football fans that a great quarterback is the difference between whether you can make the playoffs every year and not make the playoffs every year.
2: Right. Yeah. Yeah. Yeah. No, it's a highly valued role. Yeah, no doubt.
1: And I guess I could just point to my team as an example, Josh Allen.
2: Exactly.
1: May not win a Super Bowl yet, but they get to the playoffs every year.
2: Yeah.
1: And you know, that's what matters. And when you look at, again, when you start talking about the fact that, I mean, especially in their second contracts that they sign, if they're a great quarterback,
2: yeah,
1: you know, they sign these contracts that are, you know, what, $250 million.
2: Right, yeah.
1: You know, a six-year contract. So you're talking about, okay, we're paying this person, you know, $50 million a year. And all of a sudden it's like, well, yeah, I mean, there are state and local taxes. Okay, the state and local taxes will come up to, about $6 million a year.
2: Yeah. Yeah.
1: Well, I signed a 7-year contract. That's $42 million. That if I go to another city and do the exact same thing, I'll make it. Well, in that second contract, I don't want to sign. That's the whole point. You sign with the team.
2: Yeah.
1: In a liberal state.
2: Right.
1: And or you get drafted by a team in a liberal state. And, you know, the rookie contract, again, isn't like the second contract that you sign, but you perform and you may be there for 3 or 4 years, and that second contract's where the real big money is, and we're talking now $250 million 6 and 7 year contracts that they're signing.
2: Sure. No, that's
1: huge. I'm not staying here. I'm going.
2: No.
1: I'm Jerry.
2: Yeah.
1: Jerry, you want to make your team better ever?
2: I don't think he does. I think he's good with just enough to get people to keep those long-term seats. No, it has to be a consideration going forward, and then it reshapes the entire league.
1: And it reshapes the entire thing, that if you want to keep that quarterback, well, you got to pay him whatever it would be to make up for that $6 million,
2: which would have to be
1: $8 million, $9 million, because you got to pay the taxes on that amount.
2: They call it grossing it up. You have to gross it up in order for them to take home the same amount of money.
1: So they may have to pay $9 or $10 million more a year to get the same quarterback. And when will it start affecting players? I remember there was a player on Buffalo that went to Miami. I can't think of his name here. I just got mind blank for a second.
2: Mm.
1: And he came back though after a year, but he said, he talked about going to Miami because he could make, and remember, because it's not just the ones that make that. If you get in the NFL and you make $1 million a year, remember, the average person stays in the NFL if they get into the NFL for 4 years.
2: Yeah.
1: 3 to 4 years.
2: Right. Yeah, yeah,
1: so
2: yeah.
1: So even if just $1 million,

0: People go, that's a lot of money. But let's say you stay in for 5 years.
1: Right.
0: And you make $5 million.
1: Right.
0: Okay. By the time that you get through all of the agent and anything else that you have, in there, and let's say, well, let's just do the $5 million for the sake of discussion. If it's, 10% of $5 million.
1: Yeah.
0: That's a lot of money.
1: Oh, yeah. Yeah, yeah.
0: And it's even more important
1: that's
0: if you're not
1: making. $5. Yeah.
0: It's a lot more important if you're not making $250 million contract.
1: Right.
0: Your contract may be, 5 years for $5 million.
1: Right.
0: Well, do I want to sign in New Jersey or California? Or do I want to play in Florida or Texas or Tennessee?
1: Well, it's interesting. You mentioned Buffalo versus Miami. So I have a friend, graduated high school with Marvin Allen, went on to Tulane, and then he went on to play for the Patriots for 4 years as a running back. But since then, he has worked in as recruiter. He's worked in the front office of I don't know how many teams, one of those being the Buffalo Bills several years ago. I think player relations was the title or something. The most recent job he had was assistant GM of the Miami Dolphins. I would love to, I don't know if he would talk about it, but I'd love to ask Marvin, because in management, it's the same kind of thing. Are you, was there a great benefit? There had to have been. There is. Of going from, because he worked for Atlanta. He worked for Buffalo. He's worked for a number of teams over the years in the front office doing a number of things.
0: Now, they don't make what players.
1: No. Right. No, but there is an income difference because, as I pointed out, from California, it starts at for that $600,000-$700,000 mark. So as he made assistant GM, and I don't know what an assistant GM at Miami made. I don't know what he made, but he made a lot of money. And it's going to be taxed accordingly. Same thing. So now you don't choose it the same way you do when you're playing. Like if you get an offer from a team to work in the front office and it's a good job, you take it. But there has to be that discussion of, man, look at the taxes I paid when I worked in this state versus when I worked in Florida.
0: And that's why when I look at it and they talk about the quarterbacks, I say, yeah, I mean, that you're talking about, $50, $60 million,
1: right,
0: possibly even more over the length of a contract. But even in the scenario I brought up, a player that just gets on the roster.
1: Yeah.
0: Has finished his first contract, but it's time for a second contract where somebody may sign him for, let's say, 5 years, mm-hmm, for $1 million. And that would be net. I'm trying to make this easy to understand, mm-hmm, so one, whatever it would be. And mm-hmm, so his taxable income would be $1 million. Well, mm-hmm, if there's a 10% state and local tax, that's $500,000 over that, mm-hmm, 5 year contract.
1: Mm-hmm.
0: That's not five. That's $500,000 in cash. There's no taxes involved in it. That's what they're taking from you. You have that.
1: Yeah.
0: You have $500,000. Well, if you've got a short career that's only going to be 5 or 6 years or so, whatever it is, that $500,000 is huge to you at that point.
1: No, it's massive. It's massive.
0: And so,
1: like you pointed out, Marvin only played 4 years for the Patriots, and everybody talks about it. Look at what they make. Well, their career's not as long. I mean, if you're a quarterback and you go the length of a Brett Favre or, my gosh, Tom Brady, something like that, that's one thing. But even for quarterbacks, next thing you're a quarterback for the Cowboys and then you're on the news.
0: No, most
1: working for CBS.
0: Yeah, but the vast majority of quarterbacks don't make it, don't come close to making it to what that level of a Brady or a Josh Allen.
1: No, that's what I'm saying. Yeah, that's what I'm saying. Yeah, you don't
0: or
1: last.
0: Manning or
1: you don't last, even as quarterbacks, you don't last that long.
0: I just realized I got a story of my own.
1: Mm-hmm.
0: When I came here, what I was offered in my job before, what I was making in my job before,
1: yeah,
0: was more than I was offered when I first came here.
1: Right.
0: The taxes made up the difference.
1: Yeah, of course. Yeah.
0: The state income tax. Yeah.

0: Yep. Made up the difference because I was in Oregon where it was 9%.
1: Right. Yeah.
0: That made the difference.
1: Mm-hmm. Mm-hmm.
0: And I made more anyway because the bonuses and stuff like that were a lot more. But I actually made more. But the base salary was less, but it didn't matter because of taxes.
1: Right. Yeah. So,
0: all right. Yeah. We got to play this.
1: Okay.
0: Because we weren't here for 9/11. And let's play it from our favorite liberal, Bill Maher.
1: Mm.
0: Talking about 9/11.
1: All right.
0: Here we go.
1: Here we go.
2: New rule, since it's the 25th anniversary of 9/11, and since for 25 years we've been kept relatively safe from anything close to another 9/11, how about a hand for the Americans who made that happen?
0: It's a CIA, Department of Homeland Security, the Department of War. You have those signals there.
2: Because... it didn't just happen. There was a war on terror, and we won. And yet, so much has changed since 9/11. For example, back then, we were against the terrorists. Really, no cap. Now, a lot of media outlets don't even want you to say the T word. On the 20th anniversary, four American journalism associations put out guidance that said that terrorism should only be used in quotes, because it's emotionally and politically loaded. Yeah, so is the World Cup, but we don't put soccer in quotes. Really? We can't anymore just say out loud who the bad guys were that morning? Those 19 hijackers? They shared something. Oh, let's call it a worldview. And it wasn't astrology. But somehow over time, we've decided not to harp on that, the whole business about who wanted us dead and why. Let's not put a name on it. When it comes to terrorist attacks, please, there are very fine people on both sides.
3: Okay, it's been a while since I've actually laughed that loud at anything Bill Maher said. Because he often wasn't funny. I shouldn't say that. He is often funny, but those were brilliant observations, and observational humor is my favorite. But he's making a case that, by the way, this is not new from Bill Maher. He's talked about this for years, about walking on eggshells, you know, because we're afraid to offend the terrorists. And that was actually very good work.
0: Well, and right he's gone after Islam.
3: Yeah.
0: And justifiably so, as we have said.
3: Yeah.
0: When nobody's making it up, when you look at the polling itself, he brought up, for example, with the cruise ship, remember, couldn't land in Turkey, couldn't land in Egypt.
3: Right. Yeah.
0: Why?
3: Yeah.
0: It was a gay cruise.
3: Yeah.
0: And you had a Democrat congressperson that when they were, talking about, you know, what rights they wanted to protect, they left out LGBTQ plus.
3: Mm-hmm.
0: And it was like, why did you leave them out? Well, because we don't want to offend Muslims.
3: Yeah. Right.
0: And as we've stated before, even mainstream Islam has beliefs that are not compatible with a Western democracy.
3: Yeah.
0: Even if you're not promoting terrorism.
3: Right.
0: There are things that are not acceptable in the treatment of women.
3: Mm-hmm.
0: For example, as we have seen,
3: mm-hmm.
0: you know, not acceptable. Mm-hmm. And so when you look at that, and that is and we know what the polling says, and you look at the polling compared to other mainstream religions on things that are extremely controversial. This doesn't mean all Muslims think this way, but way over the percentage does than other religions out there.
3: Right. Yeah.
0: And we brought you the Pew Research poll, especially when you go out and look at worldwide, but even in, what was the one that was done on American Muslims? What was it? I forgot the, I was just taken. The couple of issues that brought up, I just can't think of it here. We just brought it up a month ago.
3: Yeah.
0: And so you can't talk about it. And this goes back to the whole, you saw Ben Shapiro going after the New York Times.
3: Right, right.
0: For their headline and their story about, you know, basically Mandani and others and what they've had to face since 9/11 because of Islamophobia.
3: Mm-hmm.
0: Like, what the hell? And it goes back to the old Norm MacDonald one. He goes, mm-hmm. I hope to God there's not a terrorist attack that kills, you know, 50 million Americans because what will the discrimination against Muslims be at that point?
3: Yeah.
1: Right.
0: And, you know, and that's where they were. And Shapiro went, and they go, you took us out of context. He goes, no, I didn't. Here's what you said.
1: Here's what is said.
0: You know, here's what you're concerned about.
1: Yep.
0: And to address what the true beliefs of someone, the reason it's, you know, it's much like the radical transgender movement.
1: Yeah.
0: We're just going to call you an Islamophobe.
1: Yep.
0: So you won't talk about it.
1: Exactly.
0: Because we don't want to talk about it.
1: We'll attack you and hope to shut you up because right. we're not going to have a conversation.
0: Yep. Right. We are Red Eye Radio.
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0: We are Red Eye Radio. He's Eric Carly, and I'm Gary McNamara. Oh, okay. I thought it was last month.
1: What?
0: I keep forgetting. We're already to September. This poll, this Pew Research poll I found, it came out in July. 44% of Muslim Americans express favorable views of Hamas, while it's 17% of black Protestants, 8% of Catholics, 4% of white evangelical Protestants.
1: Wow.
0: So, as you say, the problem is based on what they say their mindset is.
1: Right.
0: The problem is, especially when you go overseas, when you see what you have over there. But
1: yeah,
0: still, 44%, that almost matches young Democrats.
1: Yeah. I mean, it's...
0: But when
1: it's,
0: you, the whole cruise ship thing, couldn't go to Egypt. It's right. A gay cruise. Can't go to Egypt. Can't go to, you know, and it's like Democrats will sit there. And as the one Democratic congresswoman said, well, we don't include the LGBTQ because it might offend Muslims. So bigotry,
1: yes,
0: racism is okay.
1: Right.
0: As long as you hold other views that we agree with.
1: Exactly.
0: And that's where the Democrats are.
1: That's where they are.

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6: From ABC News, I'm Wayne Cabot. After a week of warnings from the people creating AI, President Trump downplayed the threat, fearing that America might lose out to China if government controls are put in place. But tech company CEOs agree we need them.
7: Last week, Anthropic researcher Jacob Coxon publicly quit, saying the AI companies are, quote, gambling with our lives, and earnestly believe that AI could kill us all by the end of the decade. The fears over AI manifesting in tests run by developers who found rogue models have figured out how to break free and conduct their own hacks.
6: ABC's Stephen Portnoy. White House advisor David Sachs asks why AI creators are asking for control, saying, quote, stop pretending you need anyone else's permission. Stop pretending antitrust law has to be suspended so you can form a cartel. About his promise to pay Americans if control of Congress goes Trump's way.
8: If the Republicans win, as I said, it's $5,000 to all adults in the country, and we can easily handle that because we're taking in so much money.
6: Speaker Johnson saying Congress must authorize that. AAA puts regular gas now at $4.31 on average, diesel at $6.20, raising costs for almost everything. The storm drains were no match for what nature gave the Northeast, 6, 7, 8 inches of rain swamping neighborhoods. A woman who fell out of her wheelchair and ended up floating in the street was one of 20 rescues in Paterson, New Jersey alone. A third measles death in Pennsylvania, 40-year-old woman from Jefferson County who, like the others, was not vaccinated. Not what you want to hear the captain say on a white-knuckle plane ride carrying Congressman and Wisconsin gubernatorial candidate Tom Tiffany.
9: As we went to our final approach, the plane lost power, and Len said to me, we are going down.
6: You're listening to ABC News.
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6: Peter Parker couldn't fly this high forever.
12: After a 6-week run atop the box office, Spider-Man Brand New Day fell to second place this week, bested in theaters by Practical Magic 2.
13: No magic is stronger than sisterhood.
12: That legacy sequel, starring Nicole Kidman and Sandra Bullock, raked in $30 million to the web-slinger's $8.6 million.
14: What is happening to me?
12: Still, Spider-Man has set the record as the highest-grossing movie in domestic box office history. Meanwhile, in third place, Christopher Nolan's The Odyssey, collecting $8.1 million. Mike Dubusky, ABC News.
6: At a protest outside the Trump Golf Club in Ireland, where the president was at a tournament.
15: We won't be silent. 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
17: In my heart, I don't think he should be welcomed anywhere. Brain, I know that he doesn't care whether he's welcomed or not, so that's going to make a great deal of difference.
6: Not clear what Trump may have heard outside the club, but inside he was cheered on when he declared to golfers he is ending the tariff on Irish whiskey. Alexander Zverev didn't realize he had won the U.S. Open. Not hearing the chair umpire's announcement in a stadium full of people desperate to see an American champion, he trained himself to tune out the screams for Ben Shelton. The last American men's winner was in 2003. Who is Andy Roddick? Wayne Cabot, ABC News.
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18: Your KSED Live Doppler forecast for today: a chance of showers and thunderstorms on and off throughout the day, with a high of 69 and breezy, with southeast winds at 15 to 20 miles per hour, wind gusts as high as 40. Tonight, showers and thunderstorms likely, increasing clouds with a low of 57, south winds at 5 to 15 miles per hour, becoming northwest after midnight with wind gusts up to 25 miles per hour. Tuesday, cloudy, then becoming mostly sunny with a high of 71. Tuesday night, partly cloudy with a low of 50. Wednesday, showers likely, mainly in the afternoon, mostly cloudy with a high of 67. Wednesday night, a 30% chance of showers, mainly after 1 a.m., mostly cloudy with a low of 56. Thursday, a 30% chance of showers, mostly cloudy, 72. Friday, showers likely with a possible thunderstorm, cloudy and 73. And Saturday, a chance of showers, partly sunny with a high of 72. You can see the full forecast online anytime at northwestiowanow.com.
0: Now, it's Red Eye Radio. Gary McNamara and Eric Harley talk about everything from politics to social issues and news of the day. Whether you're up late or you're just starting your day, welcome to the show from the Relief Factor Studios. 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
14: All across America, we are Red Eye Radio. He is Eric Harley, and I'm Gary McNamara. Good morning.
2: What? What?
14: You know why X stinks right now? X stinks right now because it's the first Sunday of football. Yeah. And normally, just because I have, the majority of what I have are all new services.
2: Yeah.
14: So I can just scan very, very quickly, and it's like my last scan when I come in.
2: Right.
14: It's the last scan that I do. It's like, okay, what are some of the news items out there? Who's saying what? Does some news service have a great audio cut out there? I can't get by the insane football talk. Yeah. Everything is football. Cowboys suck. Yeah. This team sucks.
2: But that, it's for me, the exclamation point, if you want to call it that, it wasn't really that big of a deal because I knew it hadn't happened. Is my wife comes in and she goes, and I'm not a, I have a Facebook account. I never go there. I probably visited my MySpace account since I visited Facebook last. I've probably gone to LinkedIn since I've gone to Facebook. But my wife comes in and holds up her phone. And it was a false headline. And I said, and she knew it was a false headline. She goes, did you see this? And what she was saying is, did you see what, because they're putting out, they put out anything and everything, and it's usually a homemade meme, and you can tell when it's not, well, you and I know when it's not true. And that is, because we follow the news and we get, our phones would blow up as something like this happened, and it was Sarah Palin had passed.
14: If you want to know, one thing I have discovered.
2: Hey, by the way, for those that may not know,
14: she has not. No.
2: And she goes, but my wife's point was, what do they think they're getting away with, like when they post something like
14: this?
2: Well,
14: but that's one of the things that and it's basically Threads, that what's an offshoot of Facebook or something.
2: Yes.
14: Threads completely different because I'm not kidding. 90% of what you read on Threads is not true. If you go to Threads, you will see these people commenting on it.
2: Oh, it's,
14: and it's stuff that is absolutely false. I mean, there's no basis in truth, whatsoever in it. But for me, I couldn't get past the football stuff on X.
2: Yeah.
14: I just couldn't get past the football stuff. But I'll tell you one thing that.

0: that I did a bunch of stuff over vacation, talked to a ton of Trump supporters, people I didn't even know that I found out were Trump supporters, and people that I know, acquaintances, friends, whatever, about, you know, what they thought about everything over the last couple of weeks, which we'll get to here in a little bit. But one and I got to do, I got to do recreational reading. That was great, which I never get to do. Went down to Florida for a little bit for a couple of days.
1: Yeah.
0: But one of the most interesting things that I did, again, it came from YouTube, and it was just the algorithm knocked out something. And so everything.

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1: Verify going, is that one true? Okay, let me check. That's true. That the American child, the young person, needs to learn history in the United States. And I'm not talking about just the history of the Constitution of the United States. Mm-hmm. The history of technology. We take so much for granted that we have. The first one I saw was this whole documentary on air conditioning and refrigeration.
2: Right.
1: And how that changed the entire world. The next one was how they built houses and fireplaces and went to the iron stove and, you know, why houses were built the way that they were. That was the second one.
2: Yeah, yeah.
1: The third one was plumbing and toilets.
2: Yeah.
1: And then the last one was on electricity.
2: Mm-hmm.
1: And it unbelievable when you just think that 140 years ago, and even going up as recently as, you know, post-World War II going into the 1950s, I didn't know, for example, one thing I did know, that the WPA in the 1930s, you know what their second biggest project was?
2: Mm.
1: Building outhouses in the South.
2: Yeah.
1: Because so much plumbing, especially in rural areas, I think it was over 2 million outhouses that WPA built. Now, the people, if you wanted a new outhouse, you had to pay for the materials. WPA back then paid for the labor on it. But you had to buy, and what they did was they took, you know, basically concrete tanks, and they put a concrete tank into the ground
2: right. And
1: the outhouse there, because one of the problems was with all outhouses throughout history, because they went all the way back, you know, to the, you know, very beginning of how people did stuff.
2: Bears are still using them.
1: It's just, and one of the problems, well, the contamination,
2: the Charmin commercial,
1: the contamination of groundwater.
2: Yeah. Yeah. Yeah. Yeah.
1: And I mean, and it went through what they used before, toilet paper.
2: Mm-hmm.
1: I mean, and just, I mean, it was just, it was amazing. And electricity was amazing.
2: Mm-hmm. Mm-hmm.
1: And remember I said that, you know, one of the things that when, my old dentist, who's now a sleep therapist, but he was still in the sleep therapy part when he was a dentist, he had told me he, you know, was always worried about, you know, my circadian rhythms and everything
2: mm-hmm.
1: else.
2: Mm-hmm.
1: I told him when I slept, he goes, "Oh, you might have it beat." And he told me that, you know, Neanderthal man slept twice a day.
2: Mm-hmm.
1: Well, all the way up to electricity, just to what, really, 100 years ago. People were sleeping twice a day.
2: Mm-hmm.
1: That they said when it was, you know, maybe more than 100, because cities had lights at, you know, at that point in 1910, whatever, you know, they were moving from the gas lights, whatever. They said complete darkness. It was complete darkness.
2: Mm-hmm.
1: People don't understand that even the ambient light from cities lights up rural areas everywhere. Everything was complete and total darkness. So people didn't do anything in the dark. So when it got dark, they went to sleep. And then they woke up in the middle of the night. And they did a ton of activities all the way up into the early 1900s.
2: Starting with the outhouse,
1: yeah. I
2: mean, yeah.
1: But that was another thing. The outhouse had to be 50 to 100 feet away
2: right.
1: because of the smell.
2: Right, yeah.
1: And then I learned about the night soilmen that, you know, when cities started being built, there was no plumbing.
2: Right.
1: They would basically go in containers and put it in the back, in a cesspool in the back, and then the night soil people would come, and once a night or once every week, whatever, and then, you know, but these cesspools in the summertime would just sit there, and they would.
2: Yeah,
1: and,
2: right,
1: but
2: right,
1: when
2: yeah.
1: So when you look at just all this, and refrigeration, how refrigerated, I mean, the fact that one of the biggest trade items that was going on in the 17, 1800s was cutting ice.
2: Mm-hmm.
1: From rivers
2: mm-hmm.
1: and transporting ice all over the country.
2: Mm-hmm.
1: And it wasn't clean ice.
2: Mm-hmm.
1: And that's, you know, we know that's where the ice box came from. And they went through just the

0: entire concept of refrigeration. One thing I did not know, I did learn this. I did not know that the summer, you know where the summer blockbusters movies came from?
1: Mm.
0: The culture of the summer blockbusters?
1: Mm.
0: Because when, what's his name, Willis Carrier invented air conditioning, it was for industry. So industry got it first, and then business got it, and then movie theaters got it.
1: Mm-hmm.
0: And they would advertise, you know, people would go to the movies because air conditioning was there, and that started like in the 1920s and 1930s.
2: And now, with the lack of creativity, I'd rather sit outside in 108 degrees.
0: Exactly. And that's where the summer block, because they figured out that's when, since people are coming in, let's do all the great summer blockbusters, and that's where the culture of the summer blockbuster came from.
1: Mm-hmm.
0: But my overall point, because I'm not going to go through every single thing.
2: So the $20 for popcorn goes to air conditioning, just to be clear.
0: Exactly. Now it does.
2: It's a big bill.
0: Well,
2: yeah.
0: in New York, well, in the liberal states where they're not trying to produce any type of extra electricity.
2: Right, right.
0: Where their goal is to skyrocket electricity
2: prices.
0: Now,
2: the thing
0: prices.
2: Back then when it first started is that in many of the towns, you still had to go outside to go to the outhouse, so it took longer. You know, you miss more of the movie that way.
0: You know, that's a great point. They didn't get into that, but that would have been a great point. Did they have to go out? They probably had to go outside.
2: Yeah.
0: You know, because, then they talked about the fact of that the bathroom changed the culture of privacy.
1: Mm-hmm.
0: There was no privacy. You'd go to an outhouse and there'd be four or five seats.
1: Mm-hmm.
0: And there was no bathroom.
2: Right.
0: And so, you know, the whole thing of privacy when you go to the bathroom came with modern plumbing. And what was the biggest thing? The S pipe?
1: Hmm.
0: What do they call that in the toilet?
2: That
0: fills with water.
2: Yeah, right.
0: I never thought about this
2: one. I once called it a pee trap, but that's not actually what that is.
0: No, it's to keep the gases from the
2: that's
0: sewer.
2: That's something under the sink.
0: It's to keep the gases from the sewer coming up because there used to be explosions in houses. The houses would smell like crazy because the drain went down into the sewer.
2: Still the case.
0: Exactly.
2: Yeah, the explosion thing may not be... the problem, but the gas re-entering the home.
0: Yeah, the gas.
2: Backing up into the home.
0: Right.
2: And
0: they said that's where they really, and they talked about, you know, Thomas Crapper.
2: Right.
0: You know, and that it's like,
2: right.
0: And his name is now immortalized, which it is.
2: Like, but what are you going to do for a living? Well, I don't think I can do anything else, really, if you think about it.
0: Now, he didn't invent the S-pipe, though.
2: No.
0: But talked about
2: just the seat part.
0: Talked about Benjamin Franklin inventing the cast iron stove because mm-hmm. fireplaces weren't efficient enough.
2: Right.
0: But I guess my point is we take so much for granted here.
1: Mm-hmm.
0: We've got a generation that believes that socialism will work.
1: Mm-hmm.
0: They are completely and totally ignorant. And I started thinking, I don't know why, but I was driving in going, you know, Dickens was right in Scrooge.
1: Mm-hmm.
0: The things we had to worry about.
1: Mm-hmm.
0: Ignorance and want.
2: Yeah.
0: And you think about it.
2: Well,
0: a lot
2: of people actually, according to John McNamara, we can turn this around. A lot of people want ignorance.
0: No,
2: dad has always said, want to be BS. They want to buy the lie. So we can bring this full circle.
0: Yeah. Yeah.
2: And this is how it goes. You know, I experienced some, a number of young people, actually, everybody is young now. But my father is in the hospital, and he's doing okay. He's been battling cancer since 2022, and it took a turn. And I've been with him bedside for about half of the vacation, which is I would be nowhere else, of course. But meeting the young people in the medical field. And I met a young man by the name of Ryan, 23 years old, and he's trying to become an RN. Then he wants to become a doctor. Another young man, I didn't get his first name because this guy worked fast. I mean, everybody that this entire team at this hospital that's taking care of my dad, every single one of them, when we got him to the ER, they went straight to work. We had an x-ray and a CT scan like within minutes. And it was unbelievable to watch the technology mm-hmm. that people in that field understand. But if you're not in that field, You know, you don't understand what goes into the cost. I mean, we all complain, and it is very high cost when it comes to medicine. But the fact that we can get it down to, and they were able to, you know, it had his history right there on his phone, by the way. I logged into his app, had his entire history, his entire chart right there. He handed it to me and said, here, log into my app. We went through the entire history. The hospital had it. They pulled it up. All of this technology that we take for granted, you know, my dad being in the condition he's in, my mom's in the condition she's in, they get all of their groceries delivered. Things that we take for granted. For me, I've always seen it as people with limited ability that today you can get it, boom, delivered to your door, even in their small town, very quickly. And you don't have to expend the energy of, I mean, we're talking about outhouses of having to go, you know, 30, 50 yards away just to do your business. Well, one day they'll say, you know, you used to have to go to stores, and then we had something called a cart, and you would have to walk around endlessly and fill it and all of this. But all this technology they take for granted. But these young people in this field, and I told each one of them that I had any time to spend with, and Ryan was one of them, I told them, I said, stay in that field because we'll all need healthcare, me especially. I put me on your list. But, you know, it's, and there is that, you know, that back and forth, the trade-off. But to that, to your point, on the other side of it, I could probably sit down and do a round table with them. And these are all knowledgeable, very smart people. Some of them are registered nurses and doctors and nurse practitioners. And I mean, they are on top of their game. But then you ask them, let's have a talk show, right? About can anyone here tell me the three branches of government or how much the national debt is approximately right now, why it matters, all of these things. I'm not saying they don't know that, the people that I met, the young people that I met, but I was curious as to how many might know or might not know.
0: Mm-hmm. Well, the one thing I thought of, and I wanted to add on, you know, besides the Constitution, just the history of technology, because there's this sense from not all, but from a significant portion of young people that they live in horrible times.
2: Yeah, right.
0: And the point is, when you think about what it was, and my father's 100 years old,
2: yeah,
0: 100 years and 5 months now, and he was at the end of that.
2: Yeah.
0: He was at the end of where technology came. And we haven't even gotten to medicine. When my father was born, there was no antibiotics.
2: Mm-hmm.
0: You still got an infection. You could die.
2: Oh, yeah.
0: On things that we would even think of today.
2: Right.
0: And so you've got young people walking around, but when you have a concept of what the reality of history is and how things have changed in the last 150 years and how people actually used to live, and you actually say to yourself, is this actually the worst time ever to be a person? Are you out of your freaking mind?
2: No, you know, what's interesting is I heard a comment by a comedian, very liberal comedian, Janine Garofalo, actually. I don't know how old the bit was, but I heard it on satellite radio coming home this evening. And it was the most ignorant comment, quite often it is, coming from the left. And I thought to myself, you have no idea how great you have it.
0: I know. We are Red Eye Radio.
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0: We are Red Eye Radio. He's Eric Carly, and I'm Gary McNamara. Welcome and good morning. So I just thought it was important just to start out with that because I realize I was not even taught that in school. Yeah, I was not taught about how technology, and it was really amazing. And this is the beauty if you use the internet correctly. I had a choice. Porn, you know, I was on vacation. Porn or learn about the history of electricity, toilets, plumbing, heating, air conditioning, refrigerators, and I chose that path.
1: Well, there's a third path, chupacabra. But don't, I would suggest, don't throw that into your algorithm mix. It's

0: The U.S. Treasury quietly released its official financial report for 2025. It appears by its own numbers, the U.S. government seems insolvent. It's reported that the Treasury shows about $6 trillion in assets and over $47 trillion in liabilities. Add it all up, and it looks like the U.S. owes more than $130 trillion it doesn't have. 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
1: And I'm Gary McNamara along with Eric Harley. Well, the convention, rally, whatever you want to call it, we really don't care what you want to call it,
2: last week
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1: So, last week here in Dallas, by the way, I got 8 invitations.
2: No, they kept... I thought they were going to come to my front door.
1: I got 8 in... Now, whenever I get these... I'll, especially the political stuff, I block.
2: Yeah.
1: Because if you don't block them, you'll just continue to get them. And it was yesterday where I finally said, oh, let me go back and look at the blocked spam file. You know, it sends it to spam. Yeah, whatever it is. I don't know if it's
2: when you block it.
1: Yeah. Send it to spam. And I had 8 different invitations. You and I talked about it before we went on vacation. Said, "Yeah, I'm getting invitations." I got 8 of them. You still haven't claimed your tickets. They're free. You still haven't claimed your tickets.
2: I got a live phone call. It wasn't even a bot. It was weird. But it was a scalper. So that was.
1: and so neither night sold out.
2: Yeah. Right.
1: The lower bowl, the upper bowl, they said for both nights was basically empty. The second in American Airlines Center was sparsely crowded. And then the bottom, which fits about 8,000.
2: Right.
1: So it was somewhere between 10 and 15,000 each night that were there.
2: Right, right.
1: You call it whatever you want. I mean, the great debate was going on.
2: Midterm convention.
1: It's not
2: whatever.
1: A convention. It's a rally. I don't care. Call it whatever you want.
2: Right.
1: What was talked about there? And what I found, what I really, really found interesting was everyone that I talked to, and every single person that I talked to, and I met a ton of new people last week, especially when I was in Florida, and the total was about 15,
2: mm-hmm.
1: men and women, all voted. I met a guy and his wife from Massachusetts, from Boston, mm-hmm. who voted for him twice.
2: Mm-hmm.
1: And I met a bunch of military people, mm-hmm. ex-military people.
2: Mm-hmm.
1: I met people that worked for the government in defense procurement.
2: Mm-hmm. That's a big military area where you were.
1: Yes. And so it's, extremely one of the most conservative area, probably one of the most conservative districts in the United States. And a lot of the people that were vacationing there go there because they lived there at one point.
2: Mm-hmm.
1: They worked either at Eglin or the Pensacola Naval Station or Hurlburt Field or whatever. I mean, it's a massive military there.
2: Yeah.
1: Every single one of them. What the hell's going on with Trump?
2: Mm-hmm.
1: Every single one of them.
2: Mm-hmm.
1: Every single one, though, was what? A true fiscal conservative.
2: Mm.
1: And I asked the majority of them, I said, you've been quiet for a while on this, haven't you? Yeah, because I just didn't know where it was going. But, the whole thing with there were two things. There was more than two things. The dumping of the what he wants to do, dump the oil, below market prices from Venezuela.
2: Right.
1: The beef.
2: Yeah.
1: From Europe. Mm-hmm. The $9,000 that would go to any married family that had a child. $36,000 if you have four children.
2: I know. I'm thinking about adopting.
1: The $5,000 check.
2: Mm-hmm.
1: What was the other thing?
2: When I started reading that, when that came across, I just shook my head. I thought to myself, "What are we doing here? What are we doing?"
1: Oh, and then the having equity in 32 companies, and plus having equity in the other company. Every single one of them said, he talks about socialism. This is what he's doing. He's actually practicing it more than any Democrat. He's gone further than any Democrat has gone in that particular. Right. And I said, will you vote Republican again? They go, of course.
2: Yeah.
1: And I said, well, so will I, because the other side wants to destroy the Constitution.
2: Right.
1: Basically, they all disagree with where Trump is going economically, but realize that the other side, you know, they agree with him on the social issues.
2: Right.
1: All the social issues they agree with him on, the majority. I didn't ask about every social issue out there. And I believe that's where the parties are right now. When I looked at last week and everything that they were promoting, you know, I kept thinking when I saw them last week, and I, you know, didn't watch all of it, but caught some of it. I keep going back to it, and I don't know what year it was, where it was Clinton had such a long, he promised everything to everybody in the world. I mean, it was a State of the Union address where it was, and we'll give you this, and we'll give you this, and we'll give you this, and we'll give you this, and we'll give you this, and we'll give you this.
2: Well, no, well, I mean, it sounded like a 2008 Obama campaign.
1: Yeah. And so you saw almost total universal condemnation from the mainstream conservative media on this.
2: Yeah, right.
1: On where are we going here?
2: Yeah.
1: You know, where and the ones that you knew that were against it, if you know, if you have your favorite conservative or Republican person out there on social media, you can tell the ones that are afraid to confront Trump. I don't know if they know them, him or whatever. They're the ones that just simply say, well, this is interesting. And then they put something that is. I think at times they want to see what the people have to say first.
2: Right. Float the balloon before
1: I come out. We don't do that on the show.
2: No.
1: We've had long-term fiscal conservative values.
2: And you don't have much time to be doing that anymore. You got to get straight to the point.
1: Yeah, death isn't far away.
2: Well, your birthday's coming up, you know. So we can say coming up here in a few weeks that you are well into your 70s. Well over, Dusty Slay has a bit about this.
1: I'm going to say
2: the man is well over 70. What do you mean? He's 71.
1: I was going to say you made me forget my train of thought. I'm like, no. It's just I'm old.
2: I didn't do that. That was again.
1: Actually, I didn't forget my train of thought.
2: No.
1: But when I look at it, if you're looking at it from the outside, you look at it and you say that the Republican Party is the party that is moving towards socialism on the fiscal front.
2: Mm-hmm.
1: And what would be moderate conservative on the social front.
2: Yeah.
1: And the Democrats simply wish to destroy the Constitution.
2: Right.
1: And you know, spend even more. I guess is
2: there's no way around that, right? With the promises that are made, or the plans that are in place, what has become? Think about

0: this, what has become the heart of the agenda for the right, includes more socialism, ownership in companies,
1: expansion of
0: giving money,
1: expansion of the welfare state.
0: Yes, giving money to people. Right. I remember. I don't remember what year that was. Was that during Trump's first term? I think it was. Was it the? Anyway, it goes back several years. Mike Lee and Marco Rubio, who pushed for and got the expansion of the child tax credit, fully refundable child tax credit. And we're like, you're talking about two Republicans who are supposed to be conservative. These guys led the charge and were successful at doing it. And as we've always said, if you want to create welfare, have a separate welfare program and call it that. Don't say child tax credit when you're giving more money back that was paid than what was paid in.
1: Well, I mean, four children, $36,000.
0: Oh my gosh!
1: But their justification of it, I needed to go back to a topic we were talking about last hour. I needed a 100,000 night soilmen to empty the cesspool and take the people stuff out to the rural areas.
0: Yeah.
1: Because it was higher and it was a PhD. They were piling it higher and deeper.
0: Mm-hmm.
1: When Trump and Vance are out there talking about the fact that the $5,000 is going to be paid from the tariffs because we're becoming a rich nation, it proved one thing. They know that they can't convince fiscal conservatives who have a clue.
0: Yeah.
1: In the Republican Party, this is the ignorant populist that have now become a significant portion of the Republican Party that wants to, as my father said, they wish to be BS'd. Mm-hmm. As long as they believe it's in their own self-interest.
0: Yeah.
1: We don't care. Sell it however you can. Well, I don't know whether they know it's the truth or not, but every single conservative media went and said, guys, they're BSing you. The money isn't there from tariffs, and it's not going to be there from tariffs. Stop it.
0: Yeah. Yeah. It was so bizarre because there were two thoughts. You know, so many thoughts that were going on. You know, you're on vacation, and this was my father's situation happened actually right about halfway through this whatever convention rally, little get together, no kings rally, whatever you want to call it. And I was watching these headlines come across and I said, I don't need to get into the weeds on this. And it wasn't because I was on vacation. It's because the answer is no, full stop. The answer is no. There's no way around it. You can't make it work for me. And once that's the case, because, you know, my thought was, I'm not going to even wait to see if somebody corrects it, right? Because it wasn't going to happen. You know, like sometimes when something is said about what the administration is doing, they come back and if it's reported, they'll come back and say, no, the report is wrong. You know, well, that wasn't going to happen, of course, with this, because they were saying it. They were promoting it. And when I read it, I said, no. And I shut the door. And I don't know the last time I've done that. I don't know the last time I've done that for the right as a group. And I'm not saying I'm not going to support them. As you mentioned, I'm not voting for the left. That's not happening. But I shut the door on these ideas, on this agenda, on this platform they're building out of this summer get together, a beach party, whatever they had in Dallas.
1: No, I had the beach party.
0: Yeah, it's exactly. And that's, you know, and again, when I look back at last week, I thought it was absolutely ridiculous. It's off this planet insane that the right has come to this, and this is what they're promoting. just weeks before the midterms.
1: We are Red Eye Radio.
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0: We're Red Eye Radio. He is Eric Crowley, and I'm Gary McNamara. Welcome and good morning. Yeah, I saw, you see, DeSantis talked about the $5,000 and said, no, I'm completely against it.
1: Yeah.
0: You're going to have to borrow this money. This money doesn't exist anywhere.
1: Yep.
0: You're going to borrow the money, and you're going to cause massive inflation again.
1: Exactly.
0: Why would you do this?
1: Go ahead.
0: And it's because Trump and the Republican Party and the RNC, which is Trump, believe that the fiscal conservatives won't leave him, and he's trying to get more populists aboard by saying, we're going to give you everything, we're going to take care of you, because life is so tough. He went after the whole credit card fees again.
1: Yeah.
0: And talked about the fact, you know, it's because it's regulated in Europe, but Canada's fees are just about what ours are.
1: Well, and the entire thing as a collective, everything came back at me as they are so desperate on pricing.
0: Yeah.
1: We'll send you money. We're going to import. We're going to bring in. We're going to dump beef into the U.S. We're going to dump oil into the U.S. And they're desperate on pricing. And this was, I think, a Hail Mary.
0: Yep.
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9: From ABC News, I'm Sherry Preston. Driving around could be even more expensive soon. Gas prices nationwide already averaging just over $4.26 a gallon for regular, according to Gas Buddy. Oil prices overnight, though, jumping again. Brent crude trading around $108 a barrel. Here's ABC's Lama Hassan.
10: Iran-backed Houthi rebels threatening another vital shipping route in the Middle East. With the Strait of Hormuz, that other vital shipping lane effectively closed down for more than 6 months. This amid growing concerns in the region as the critical east-west oil pipeline in Saudi was forced to shut down as a precautionary measure after multiple drone attacks by another Iranian-backed group in Iraq.
9: Fresh warnings about the potential of AI running amok and what we should be doing right now. Here's ABC national correspondent Stephen Portnoy.
11: The world's leading tech execs joining chorus of concern about AI. The men atop such firms as SpaceX, Google, and OpenAI, all rivals who've raced to create models that work faster than any human, all now saying they agree it's time to slow down the development of artificial intelligence. Anthropic CEO Dario Amodei urges fellow executives to pace the growth of their systems, writing of his fear that rogue AI agents could be capable of taking over the entire internet within the next 6 to 12 months.
9: One person not as concerned, President Trump.
12: You know, it's going to be more good than bad, but by a lot.
13: And I've said it from the
12: beginning. Whoever wins AI, and we're leading by a lot. Whoever wins, AI wins.
9: Another federal judge has ordered a freeze on the president's order limiting mail-in balloting. The Supreme Court already considering the case after an earlier ruling. At the U.S. Open, hopes for the first American men's winner in more than two decades ending after four sets. Ben Shelton speaking after his loss.
14: I'm just getting started, and I'll be back here again. Thank you so much.
9: You're listening to ABC News.
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9: A Wisconsin congressman running for governor of the state suddenly finding himself heading for a plane crash. Tom Tiffany says he was on a small plane after an event when something went very wrong.
17: As we went to our final approach, the plane lost power. And Len said to me, we are going down. Pull your seatbelt tight.
9: Taking it very calm there, he did pull his seatbelt tight. They hit the Lake Wausau and then had to start swimming. Two boats rescued them. The Northeast wringing itself out after some torrential rain on Sunday, setting off flash flooding. ABC's Perry Russum.
18: Authorities warning people to stay off the roads, closing down streets and urging extreme caution.
19: This is nuts.
18: In New Jersey, this group running a half marathon in Paramus caught off guard by the fast-moving flood. In the city of Patterson, the mayor says at least 15 people there rescued from dangerous conditions.
20: It's bad. You can't make it to work because most of the roads are just completely drenched in water.
9: Several inches of rain falling in a matter of hours. Health officials in Pennsylvania now confirming a third measles-related death in the state. The coroner in Jefferson County says a 40-year-old woman who was not vaccinated died from complications associated with measles. The first week of the NFL season wraps up tonight with the Broncos visiting the Kansas City Chiefs. Get this. Fans have been at Arrowhead Stadium for several hours already. I'm Sherry Preston, ABC News.
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1: Your KSED Live Doppler forecast for today. A chance of showers and thunderstorms on and off throughout the day with a high of 69 and breezy with southeast winds at 15 to 20 miles per hour. Wind gusts as high as 40. Tonight, showers and thunderstorms likely. Increasing clouds with a low of 57. South winds at 5 to 15 miles per hour, becoming northwest after midnight with wind gusts up to 25 miles per hour. Tuesday, cloudy, then becoming mostly sunny with a high of 71. Tuesday night, partly cloudy with a low of 50. Wednesday, showers likely, mainly in the afternoon, mostly cloudy with a high of 67. Wednesday night, a 30% chance of showers, mainly after 1 a.m., mostly cloudy with a low of 56. Thursday, a 30% chance of showers, mostly cloudy, 72. Friday, showers likely with a possible thunderstorm, cloudy in 73. And Saturday, a chance of showers, partly sunny with a high of 72. You can see the full forecast online anytime at northwestiowanow.com.
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21: AI on the front page. Good morning. I'm Mike Gavin in for Gordon Deal along with Nicole Murray. It's Monday, August 14th, and here's what we have for you this hour.
22: Recent comments by current and former AI executives on the dangers of the technology is spurring lawmakers to call for action, even as President Trump downplays the need for it.
21: Oil prices continue to march upward as missiles continue to fly in the Strait of Hormuz.
22: A Wisconsin congressman who is running for governor had to swim to safety after a plane he was on made an emergency landing in a lake.
21: And one thing that humans can still beat the robots in, planning travel.
23: Just so that we were like, we'll find stuff that we can do on our own that might be even a little more fun than the stuff included on the tour. So took those off, and the price per person went from $4,800 each to $2,500.
21: Jenna Contino from MarketWatch with more on how she saved money and had a more pleasant travel experience using a human travel agent. That's coming up later in the hour. The debate over how fast artificial intelligence should advance is intensifying, and the biggest names in AI and the Trump administration aren't yet on the same page. On Friday, President Trump said he wasn't concerned about the rapid pace of AI development, stressing the need for America to stay ahead of China. Then Saturday, Anthropic CEO Dario Amodei called for the industry to deliberately slow down, saying AI is advancing so quickly that safety measures can't keep up. In an interview with CBS, he proposed independent safety evaluators with access to AI companies.
24: I won't lie to you, there are real dangers. And I think for too long, the industry lied to people about the fact that this technology had risks.
21: OpenAI CEO Sam Altman and Elon Musk backed that idea. On Sunday, during a visit to Ireland, President Trump said America is leading China in AI, and whoever wins AI wins. He said guardrails are possible, but dismissed some warnings about AI as coming from very negative forces. House Speaker Mike Johnson called for bringing AI leaders to the White House to discuss guardrails rather than immediately imposing an emergency moratorium. Minority Leader Hakeem Jeffries called on lawmakers to act urgently on AI. For years, states have been courting tech companies to build data centers in an effort to bring investment into their states. Now, hefty tax bills and backlash from residents has changed that equation. For details, we welcome Amrith Ramkumar, tech reporter for the Wall Street Journal. Amrith, why are some of these states reversing course when it comes to data centers?
25: They're looking at all the polls and seeing everyone protesting against data centers and looking for things they can do to take action. The public has been very clear they don't want these facilities in their backyards. And the size and value of the tax exemptions has really ballooned in recent years. In Ohio, for example, and other states, they were basically valued at over $1 billion last year. And that wasn't what people had in mind when they passed these exemptions more than a decade ago. At that time, everyone was using data centers to support things like Netflix or basic web services for a company, looking through emails, etc. And now you have these AI models that are booming, and the facilities are getting much bigger and much more lucrative for the companies in terms of the exemptions. So that's why you're seeing so

0: many states go this route. We've had at least 10 this year basically take action in some way to pause or cancel these exemptions, and dozens more considering legislation that would do the same thing.
1: Right. You mentioned Ohio is one of those states, a striking example in your story. The tax exemption that was expected to cost relatively little ended up exceeding $1.5 billion in a single year. What's changed so dramatically in the economics of these data centers?
0: The big thing is just the size of the facilities. In the past, they were, like I said, relatively small, and now they've gotten so big. And that matters a lot because that means these companies are now spending potentially billions of dollars on the chips that are needed to power these AI models. And that makes the facilities much more expensive, and the value of the exemptions goes up. And that's why the public has been so upset. It was

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1: Around the country. And what is interesting too is that some states are actually sticking with the exemptions despite the backlash. So you have states like Indiana, West Virginia, Wyoming, and others that are still welcoming data centers. So people are speculating there could be a bit of a reorientation maybe if the states do go forward and cancel these exemptions, and then new data centers could go up in places that do have the breaks. So it is a really interesting dynamic to watch going forward, because again, an exemption of 6-7% on sales tax when you're spending hundreds of millions of dollars or billions of dollars on equipment and you have to refresh the chips in the data center every few years. These are material savings, and industry executives have said they will go to the places that have these exemptions in place.
2: Right. Sounds like the states don't have a lot of leverage here in trying to maybe renegotiate these deals, because they, as you said, they just could kind of pick up and go somewhere else. Plenty of states still welcoming data centers into the fold.
1: That was a really interesting dynamic as well. I talked to an Ohio State representative who is trying to threaten the tech companies with new taxes and other measures targeting them to try to bring them back to the negotiating table. And the Ohio example again is super interesting, because companies like Amazon, Google, Meta were able to negotiate decades-long exemptions under the blanket exemption, essentially. So each of those companies has individual deals that give them that protection for a really long time. And so this representative, Tristan Rader, and other lawmakers don't think that's fair, and they're trying to take other actions to sort of draw them out. But you're right. At the end of the day, these projects do generate a lot of revenue in these communities, and that can allow these states to have more investment in schools, police departments, fire departments, etc. And it's really hard for a lot of the local places to turn that down. And so a lot of the state governors and lawmakers are weighing that factor against just this enormous public backlash that we've seen grow in recent weeks.
2: Yeah, not the end of the story for sure. Thanks, Amrith. Amrith Ramkumar from the Wall Street Journal. Meanwhile, the war involving the U.S., Israel, and Iran is putting new pressure on global energy prices with no clear end in sight. As an Iranian commercial ship was hit Sunday near the Strait of Hormuz, killing at least one person and injuring others, and a British maritime agency says another vessel was hit by a projectile in that strategic waterway. Iran has also postponed a meeting with Gulf nations aimed at discussing shipping through Hormuz, while saying the strait won't fully reopen without U.S. concessions. Meanwhile, Iran-backed Houthi rebels in Yemen are expanding their control near the Red Sea and claimed another attack on a Saudi military base. Saudi Arabia has also temporarily shut a major oil pipeline after a drone attack. Oil prices are back above $100 a barrel, with Brent crude above $107 this morning and diesel fuel prices over $6 a gallon. President Trump continues to be optimistic that price spikes are temporary.
3: Iran will end right after the it'll end right after the midterms. Gasoline's going to drop like a rock.
2: The president also suggested on Sunday that the U.S. could stay in Iran and keep the oil, drawing a parallel with the U.S. push to take control of Venezuela's vast oil reserves. 14 minutes after the hour now on This Morning, America's First News. Coming up next, a congressman's harrowing swim to safety.
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0: 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Start your day with America's First News, This Morning with Gordon Deal.
1: Gordon Deal, taking the morning off. I'm Mike Gavin. Thanks for joining us. Wisconsin Congressman and Republican candidate for governor Tom Tiffany is recovering after surviving a dramatic emergency plane landing in a lake. The plane lost power Saturday night as it approached Wausau downtown airport. The pilot put the four-seat plane down in Lake Wausau. As the aircraft began to sink, Tiffany and the pilot got out, called 911, and swam about 100 to 150 feet to shallow water. Firefighters then rescued them by boat. Both men were taken to a hospital with minor injuries. Tiffany recalled the experience to reporters.
2: The plane was slowly submerging, but we just stayed on top of the plane. Len was standing on one of the wings. I went to the back of the plane.
1: Tiffany suffered a cut above his right eye that required 12 stitches. The pilot needed 4 stitches. Both were released from the hospital. Tiffany says the experience reminded him just how precious life is. The FAA is investigating what caused the plane to lose power. This portion of the program is brought to you by Incogni. Right now, somewhere, a stranger is buying a list. Not stocks, people, data brokers sell real marketing lists named suffering seniors, recently widowed, bad credit card declines, low-income swing voters. One broker even sold a list of sexual assault survivors. $79 per 1,000 names. 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And here's the part that should scare you. The broker has no idea what the buyer plans to do. Maybe it's a marketer. 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They can't harm you if they can't find you. 20 minutes after the hour now, and here's Nicole Murray.
3: And now, the three big things you need to know. Number one.
4: President Trump appears to be dismissing calls from top artificial intelligence leaders to slow the development of AI models, saying the U.S. is in a direct race against China.
5: We can put guardrails, we can do this and that, but I think you have a lot of negative forces and are bringing it up that shouldn't be bringing it up, and they're bringing up things that won't happen. But whoever wins with AI wins.
4: Three AI industry leaders have endorsed slowing the pace at which the industry improves artificial intelligence model capabilities. They are Anthropic CEO Dario Amodei, OpenAI CEO Sam Altman, and xAI founder Elon Musk.
3: Number two.
4: An Iranian cargo vessel has been struck in the Strait of Hormuz, which prompted Tehran to postpone its meeting with other Gulf nations. House Speaker Mike Johnson on NBC.
6: The Iranians are not trustworthy negotiating partners, of course. They lie every day. They sit at the table, tell you one thing, do the opposite. For some of them, it's part of their religion.
4: Saudi Arabia has also closed its pipeline that bypasses the Strait of Hormuz. Oil prices have jumped more than 3% this morning.
3: Number three.
4: Firefighters in Northern California continue to increase containment on the Lucas Fire, burning near the Mendocino National Forest. Cal Fire Captain Robert Foxworthy.
7: This fire is getting a lot of resources thrown at it, and we are hoping to get this thing contained as quickly as possible and start getting those folks back into their home as fast as we can.
4: Foxworthy added that the fire has burned more than 4,100 acres and was 25% contained as of yesterday evening. Massachusetts police say the lone holdout juror in the Lindsey Clancy murder trial was accused of domestic violence in September of 2021. The juror, who has not been identified, allegedly grabbed his wife by the throat and threw her into a dresser. Clancy pleaded not guilty to murdering her three children, citing postpartum psychosis. The judge declared a mistrial after the jury said it was deadlocked three times. Amazon said it is pausing operations with 21 Air, the cargo carrier that operated the aircraft that crashed in Miami last weekend, killing 5 people. The plane for Amazon Air overran a runway while landing and struck multiple vehicles on the ground.
8: We're Owen's women. Love is our undoing.
9: What if you guys were all just a little bit dramatic?
4: Practical Magic 2 conjured a box office victory this weekend, opening at number one domestically nearly three decades after the original film's release. The Warner Brothers sequel earned roughly $30 million.
1: This is the thing we do now. We put out sequels like 30 or 40 years sometimes, even after the original one. Started with Top Gun a few years ago, and like it's happening all the time now.
4: I used to hate it, but it works. People go to see it.
1: It definitely works. Thanks, Nicole. 23 minutes after the hour.
8: Man, I love this place. I've been surfing here since I was a kid. Now, seeing my grandson out on the water, it means everything to me. Watching him and taking in the blue waves, the sea breeze, the blurry horizon.
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0: Yet another place where AI has become prevalent is in booking travel. But Jenna Contino, smart spending reporter at MarketWatch, says that going with a human travel agent cut thousands of dollars off of her latest vacation. And she joins us now to talk about it. So Jenna, what gave you the idea to ditch the AI for the travel agent?
1: So it kind of started, I was on a trip with my family last year, and I remember I was asking my dad something about where we were going for dinner or something we had planned, and he was like, oh, let me check the itinerary that my travel agent sent. And I was like, what? You use the travel agent? Like, I didn't know that. And he was like, yeah, it's free. Like, I don't feel like planning it. And I didn't know that travel agent, they're not always free, but a lot of times they're free. They make money on the commissions they get from, you know, booking with certain companies. And so, you know, I had this upcoming Europe trip that I was planning with a friend and thought, I'm going to check it out. I'm busy with work and I've got stuff going on. Maybe this can, you know, free up some time for me. So, you know, there's no cost. Travel agents have access to cheaper bookings and perks. And you can still really customize your itinerary and you have the final say, even if you're not the one kind of creating it from the beginning.
0: Right. And then you wound up in the process, well, finding out a lot about travel agents and about the benefits of using a travel agent. And the big one was you cut a lot of money off the price of your vacation, you think?
1: Yes, I did. Yeah. So the first kind of draft, I guess, of the itinerary that was sent, the price was a little under $10,000. And so it was two friends, so about $4,800 each, which was way over my budget. I knew I'd be spending a couple thousand dollars, but was trying to stay lower than $5,000. And so I was like, let me look through the itinerary and find some places I can cut, because I had a feeling, you know, it's a travel agent. She's probably trying to add in some excursions or, you know, transportation maybe for some companies she works with, which I get. But I don't really need all of the perks. I'm okay with cutting costs in some areas. So, I looked at the itinerary. The main thing I did was skip private transfers from the airport. She had kind of built into our, itinerary, you know, a car to pick us up from the airport or train station and take us to the hotel, and then one to take us back when we left. And it was really pricey. And I asked her, I was like, what are these prices compared to Ubers or to public transportation? Because we don't really need all this. And she was like, the transfers will probably be double the price of an Uber. So if you don't want those on there, we can take them off. So that was one big thing. And then the other thing was guided walking tours in each city, which those can be nice if you kind of have no idea where to start in a city. But I've been to Europe a couple of times now. I've been to most of these cities I'm traveling to, and I really enjoy just kind of wandering and enjoying a city organically. So we knew we wanted to keep one tour for Sagrada Familia, which is a giant cathedral in Barcelona, because it can get really busy, especially because construction is finishing up on it. So we kept the tour for that. But everything else, I think there was like a London sightseeing tour that was half of a day. There was one in Paris, and just stuff that we were like, we'll find stuff that we can do on our own that might be even a little more fun than the stuff included on the tour. So took those off, and the price per person went from $4,800 each to $2,500.
0: I mean, you cannot argue with that. Thanks, Jenna. Jenna Contino from MarketWatch. 30 minutes after the hour now, you're listening to This Morning, America's First News.
2: Your KSCD Live Doppler forecast for today. A chance of showers and thunderstorms on and off throughout the day with a high of 69 and breezy with southeast winds at 15 to 20 miles per hour. Wind gusts as high as 40. Tonight, showers and thunderstorms likely. Increasing clouds with a low of 57. South winds at 5 to 15 miles per hour, becoming northwest after midnight with wind gusts up to 25 miles per hour. Tuesday, cloudy, then becoming mostly sunny with a high of 71. Tuesday night, partly cloudy with a low of 50. Wednesday, showers likely, mainly in the afternoon, mostly cloudy with a high of 67. Wednesday night, a 30% chance of showers, mainly after 1 a.m., mostly cloudy with a low of 56. Thursday, a 30% chance of showers, mostly cloudy, 72. Friday, showers likely with a possible thunderstorm, cloudy in 73. And Saturday, a chance of showers, partly sunny with a high of 72. You can see the full forecast online anytime at northwestiowanow.com.
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9: ABC News, I'm Sherry Preston. A strike on a ship in the Strait of Hormuz could mean even higher gas prices soon. ABC's Lama Hassan at the foreign desk.
10: In the Persian Gulf, an Iranian commercial ship hit. At least one person was killed. President Trump refusing to answer when asked if the U.S. was responsible. No confirmation from CENTCOM. In the U.S., gas prices going up.
11: I think they're insanely high. Insanely high. And I don't think it's fair right now to the consumers.
10: While diesel continues to break records, pushing up the cost of nearly everything Americans buy.
9: Gas averaging $4.26 a gallon, according to Gas Buddy. New warnings about AI as the heads of Anthropic, OpenAI, and Grok, Dario Amade, Sam Altman, and Elon Musk call for some sort of oversight as AI systems grow. Former President Obama is urging fellow Democrats to make AI a central part of their agenda towards the midterms. The Northeast, the latest region of the country drying out over flash flooding. This is ABC News.
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0: 34 minutes after the hour, Mike Gavin in for Gordon Deal along with Nicole Murray on this Monday, August 14th. Here's some of the stories we're following for you this morning. President Trump downplays the need for AI regulation as lawmakers and AI execs sound the alarm. Oil prices are spiking as supplies continue to be tight. A federal judge ordered the Postal Service not to implement President Trump's executive order limiting mail ballots. Massachusetts police say the lone holdout juror in the Lindsey Clancy murder trial was accused of domestic violence 5 years ago. Amazon announced it's pausing operations with cargo carrier 21 Air following last week's deadly crash in Miami. Giants beat the Cowboys on Sunday Night Football. Alexander Zverev beats Ben Shelton to win the U.S. Open. And the new mom who got a break from a flight attendant's helping hand. That story in about 20 minutes. Years of warnings about how vulnerable our infrastructure could be are colliding with a new reality. AI is making those weaknesses easier for hackers to exploit. We get more now from this morning's Dan Loney.
13: Well, we seemingly know all the potential benefits there are with AI, and we're learning, seemingly day by day, what some of those weaknesses could be. One could be around just our basic utilities. Sam Sabin of Axios joins us right now to go over what she has learned. All right, what are the concerns? Because it's still a world where we know a little bit, but it feels like we don't know enough about where we're headed with AI.
14: Totally. I would actually argue, especially where I sit covering cybersecurity and thinking about the utilities that you just highlighted, we actually know probably a lot more than we realize, right? The issue with AI is it is more so supercharging and fast-tracking the cyber attacks that we've already experienced. So if you're someone who unfortunately has lived or currently lives in a town that has faced an outage at your local rural hospital, right, which has been happening for years, what we do realize and know is that AI is going to make it so that those outages at hospitals or power plants or water treatment centers or even local government services are probably going to happen more frequently because hackers are able to launch more attacks and just do things at a speed that they previously just couldn't do. So unfortunately, it's a little bit scarier than we realize, but maybe we do know more and can prepare better than we also realize at the same time.
13: Well, and seemingly that's probably part of the reason why we see more conversation these days about security and protection of our digital content more so than ever before.
14: Totally, totally. I think part of it is, especially in cybersecurity circles, right, it feels like we have a roadmap to get ready. It is just a matter of getting resources into the hands of the organizations that need them the most. And doing that requires so many other hurdles that hackers don't have to face. Hackers don't have to go to their government and ask for more money for their IT team so that they can use AI. They just have the money and can do it, or they find other ways to access these tools, right? And so that is kind of the issue that we're facing now, is that we're seeing more and more conversations about how we safeguard our utilities, our water systems, things like that, in part because we realize it's going to take so long to get money, funding, employee counts, et cetera, in place to prepare for what seems to be coming down.
13: How much recognition is there by the companies around utilities and critical infrastructure of how important security is these days? And I'll add to that, how much recognition is there by the people who represent us on Capitol Hill that they need to be able to put forward the policy in place so that we are protected as well as we can be?
14: Yeah, I would say that in both of those groups, right, both the people who are operating and especially are charged with securing utilities, right, they have known for years that they are under-resourced and also facing an increasingly evolving threat landscape. They are hyper aware of this. If take the example of what's going on right now across the United States, where we're seeing water system outages left and right, the employees who are tasked with remediating the attacks have been, I've heard, are working like 18-hour days back to back for 3-4 weeks now since these attacks were discovered. So they are acutely aware of it, and policymakers are also deeply aware of it. Cybersecurity, especially when it comes to securing critical infrastructure like water, power, et cetera, has long been a talking point both by Democrats and Republicans on the Hill. The issue typically on the Hill is that cybersecurity is a low priority. A lot of political leadership maybe wants to use their few weeks of action or their muscle that they can get the few bills that they can through the door out. They want to save that for maybe bigger talking points or other issues, right? They're thinking more about immigration. They're thinking about job loss because of AI and things like that, or affordability and how to live. And they're not thinking too much about cybersecurity, which is pretty common outside of the Hill as well, right? We don't think about it until we're the ones hacked.
0: That's Sam Sabin from Axios with this morning.

0: Mornings, Dan Loney. 20 minutes in front of the hour now on This Morning, America's First News. Coming up next, can your smart device put you in hot water?
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0: Well, we're all becoming painfully aware that we're being watched all the time, even by our appliances. Could that come back to bite us in divorce court? We find out from Gordon Deal.
1: We're speaking with Jennifer Hargrave, family law attorney based in Dallas, also owner of Hargrave Family Law. We're talking about this peculiar case here in which a vacuum cleaner camera has become the subject of a kind of divorce proceedings. I know this is, I guess, in Taiwan, but explain the basics of this and what's being argued here.
2: I mean, you know, the problem is, in this case, it looks like the husband had recorded his wife having an affair with the family vacuum cleaner, right? Like, who knew that vacuum cleaners had video recording devices on it? But I think for most people, it's just really important to be aware, first of all, that, you know, there are these recording devices in our homes now. And, you know, if those are known, if we both install the cameras on the inside to, you know, monitor our children and whatever, we need to make sure there's consent. You cannot be, in general, you shouldn't be recording with people without their consent. This law will vary state to state. So I'm in Texas. So in Texas, I can record any conversation to which I'm a party. That's okay. That's not true across the board. But I'm not allowed to install secret video recording devices in my home without consent.

0: And so we do see situations where people, you know, come have these recordings of catching their spouse in the act, but you know what turns out, where they think they've caught their spouse, it turns out they're actually the one who's caught doing the surreptitious recording, the illegal recording. So it's, you know, it's really important to be mindful. First of all, if you're going through a divorce, what recording devices do you know about? What's out there? You know, take a look at your shared iPhone account or your shared Google Drives or whatever that's tracking, right? So I mean, there's definitely legal ways that people get information. If you're sharing all that information with your now soon to be ex-spouse, that's not illegal, right? You set up those cameras, you did those things. So it's important to remember that. But a lot of times once the divorce is filed, there are restraining orders that go into effect that will, you know, prohibit you from doing that. If you know, if you've moved out of the house and those cameras are there, I don't think you should be accessing those cameras. If things are happening on the outside, they're outside cameras, that's different. But if it's happening on the inside, people have an expectation of privacy on the inside. And so, yeah, I think the surprise is that, you know, you think you've caught your spouse red-handed, and it turns out they've actually caught you
1: Oh,
0: red-handed.
1: my goodness.
0: And there's criminal, very serious criminal repercussions to secretly video recording people. And access, you know, the other things people do is access, you know, they will hack into their online accounts. You know, you know your spouse, you can guess what their passwords are, but they didn't give you the password, you're guessing it. That's illegal too. Don't do that. So there's just a lot of ways people can get in trouble in trying to gather information and monitor their spouse, and it's troublesome. So there are legal ways and proper ways to go about getting information, and then there's illegal ways that can end you up in a lot of hot water.
1: You mentioned something earlier which made me think, what, I know it's illegal to record without consent privately, say in a home, but what if you suspect something of like, elder care abuse or, God forbid, child abuse in the home, and you wanted to record a nanny or a child care provider?
0: Yeah, I mean, the best practice is to make it known that you are recording people. And so for a lot of times, the analysis has to do with an expectation of privacy. And so, you know, is it right for a nanny or a caregiver to expect privacy? I think if you're in your hiring agreements, you let them know that this, you know, their care is being monitored, then you may have a defense.
2: All right, that's family law attorney Jennifer Hargrave with Gordon Deal. 12 minutes now in front of the hour. Coming up next, another check of today's top stories.
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4: The team's looking good this season.
5: I think so. Man, I miss playing football. Ever since I turned 40, I just can't find that fire I used to have.
4: Think it could be lower testosterone?
5: What do you mean?
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1: Our country, family, friends, and neighbors were forever changed by the terrorist attacks of September 11th, 25 years ago.
2: There's a familiar voice. Very cool getting to hear Gordon during the pregame of Sunday Night Football on NBC. That's why he wasn't able to get up at 2 a.m. to join us this morning, but he'll be back in the driver's seat tomorrow. Just about 8 minutes in front of the hour now, and here's Nicole Murray.
0: And now, the three big things you need to know. Number one.
3: Anthropic CEO Dario Amodei on CBS News warned that the development of artificial intelligence comes with real dangers as the technology advances at a, quote, exponential rate.
4: It doesn't mean we need to panic today. It doesn't mean we need to shut it all down. What I would say, it's a warning sign. It's a warning sign that we need to slow down.
3: President Trump added that he sees the race against China as a key issue on AI regulation. House Speaker Mike Johnson said that Congress will not lead the charge on governing AI safety.
0: Number two.
3: Wisconsin Congressman Tom Tiffany said he sustained minor injuries after the plane he was traveling in made an emergency landing on Lake Wausau in central Wisconsin.
5: As we went to our final approach, the plane lost power, and Len said to me, we are going down. Pull your seatbelt tight.
3: Tiffany, who is running for governor, has since been treated and released from the hospital.
0: Number three.
3: Mayor Brandon Johnson has announced that he will seek a second term leading Chicago.
6: I'm talking about making sure that people can thrive in our city. We also have to help our people identify the difference between real progressives and posers.
3: In other news, President Trump is calling on his Ukrainian counterpart to halt strikes on Russian refineries, saying the attacks are causing a shortage of diesel. Ukraine's recent long-range strikes have targeted Russia's oil and gas industry, which Kyiv says both funds and directly fuels its war on Ukraine. Pennsylvania officials have confirmed the first measles-related death in Jefferson County. According to coroner Greg Furlong, a 40-year-old woman died on Saturday. Officials previously reported two measles-related deaths in Lancaster County. The Giants looked like a different squad under new head coach John Harbaugh.
7: Singletary to the left of Dart, wants to throw, steps up, throws left. Guess who? Singletary again at the five and runs into the end zone for a Giants touchdown.
3: Jerry Recco with the call on Compass Media Network says Jackson Dart's third touchdown pass of the game put the Giants up 28-14 against the Cowboys in the fourth quarter of Sunday Night Football. The final score, New York 28, Dallas 20.
2: Giants win. Happy about that. Gordon on TV. Awesome. Night games. I can't take it anymore.
3: Yeah, it's past my bedtime.
2: Too many night games. Put them on at 1 o'clock. Thanks, Nicole. 6 minutes in front of the hour.
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A flight attendant on a recent flight from Newark to Grand Rapids, Michigan, noticed a new mother struggling to stay awake while holding her baby and stepped in to help. Republic Airways flight attendant Monique Harris saw the exhausted mom starting to doze off, and when the baby began to slip from her lap, Harris immediately picked him up and held him. She then told the mother to go ahead and sleep. She'd take care of the baby for a while. The mom had recently given birth overseas and was finally bringing her baby home to meet the family. A passenger captured a photo of the moment, and it went viral. Harris says she often performs small acts of kindness for passengers, and before the flight ended, she gave this new mom a note telling her she was doing a great job and was stronger than she felt. And that'll do it for this hour. For Nicole Murray, I'm Mike Gavin. Thanks for listening to This Morning, America's First News.

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3: From ABC News, I'm Sherry Preston. New calls to slow down the development of artificial intelligence with a fresh set of warnings over the weekend. ABC's Sophie Flay with more.
4: Anthropic CEO Dario Amodei released an essay insisting the AI industry must slow down the pace. He warned rogue AI agents could be capable of taking over the entire internet within 6 to 12 months. Already this summer, AI agents broke out of their testing environments and hacked outside companies.
5: If we build in the right way, I think the probability of something bad happening is very low. If we build in the wrong way, the probability of something bad happening is very high.
3: OpenAI CEO Sam Altman and SpaceX's Elon Musk both say they would welcome some sort of AI regulation. All agree that China must be on board, but there's no indication that would happen. Gas prices now averaging $4.26 a gallon, and Brent crude oil trading at $108 a barrel overnight. No sign of that slowing either, as Houthi rebels in Yemen go after global oil shipments in the Red Sea.
6: The rebel group tightening their grip on strategic towns in Yemen, moving in on another important waterway, the Bab al-Mandeb Strait, which Saudi Arabia uses to export its oil. The potential shutdown of the vital waterway could be catastrophic for the global supply. Iran-backed rebels in Yemen claim they hit a military base in Saudi Arabia. The Houthi spokesperson saying they targeted weapons depots in a command and control center.
3: ABC's Lama Hassan at the foreign desk. A Russian drone struck a train near Ukraine's border with Poland on Sunday. ABC's Marcus Moore.
7: Video circulating online shows that train on fire. Several top EU security officials and former officials, including the former CIA director David Petraeus and former UK Prime Minister Boris Johnson, were on different trains near the border. Ukrainian officials say that Johnson's train had departed that station just before that Russian attack.
3: Again, ABC's Marcus Moore at the foreign desk. 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
3: Canadian Prime Minister Mark Carney is courting some of the world's biggest investors, but none of them in the U.S. Canada is trying to reduce its economic dependence on the United States, so it's talking to the EU amid the escalating trade war that was started by President Trump. A third measles-related death in Pennsylvania, a 40-year-old unvaccinated woman dying from complications. More than 670 measles cases reported in Pennsylvania this year, more than 3,000 nationwide, the most in 26 years. More details in the death of Tasia Fortune, a Mississippi woman whose body was found hanging from a tree last month. The death ruled a homicide, and there's an arrest in the case.
10: We began to swim towards the airport.
11: The case drawing national attention in a state with a deeply troubled history of lynchings and racial violence. Police say they understand those concerns, but will not speculate about a motive without evidence.
12: This is an ongoing investigation in which we also expect to execute more arrest warrants in this case.
11: Investigators also not saying how Fortune was killed or what led to her body being found hanging from a tree behind a vacant home, saying releasing that evidence could jeopardize the investigation.
3: ABC's Andrew Dimbert. Wisconsin Congressman Tom Tiffany, currently running for governor, involved in a plane crash over the weekend. The plane crashed into Lake Wausau. A very calm Congressman Tiffany saying,
10: "We began to swim towards the airport to the east, and we made it, I'm guessing, about 100 feet, maybe."
3: He's fine, and so's the pilot. This is it.
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13: Your KSCB Live Doppler forecast for today: a chance of showers and thunderstorms on and off throughout the day with a high of 69 and breezy with southeast winds at 15 to 20 miles per hour. Wind gusts as high as 40. Tonight, showers and thunderstorms likely. Increasing clouds with a low of 57. South winds at 5 to 15 miles per hour, becoming northwest after midnight with wind gusts up to 25 miles per hour. Tuesday, cloudy, then becoming mostly sunny with a high of 71. Tuesday night, partly cloudy with a low of 50. Wednesday, showers likely, mainly in the afternoon, mostly cloudy with a high of 67. Wednesday night, a 30% chance of showers, mainly after 1 a.m., mostly cloudy with a low of 56. Thursday, a 30% chance of showers, mostly cloudy, 72. Friday, showers likely with a possible thunderstorm, cloudy and 73. And Saturday, a chance of showers, partly sunny with a high of 72. You can see the full forecast online anytime at northwestiowanow.com.
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15: Sounding the alarm. Good morning. I'm Mike Gavin in for Gordon Deal along with Nicole Murray. It's Monday, September 14th, and here's what we have for you this hour.
16: The CEO of Anthropic is the latest current or former AI executive to warn of the dangers of unchecked AI. Lawmakers so far have mixed feelings.
15: More pressure on oil prices as tensions continue in the Strait of Hormuz.
16: Good news for drinkers. President Trump says he plans to remove a 10% tariff on Irish whiskey.
15: And are cell phone bans in schools actually working?
17: When it comes to whether they're working to actually reduce personal cell phone usage during the school day, the answer seems to be yes on that. They largely found that those have been effective and that the percentage of students who used phones in class for personal reasons dropped from 61% to 13%.
15: Julie Jargon from the Wall Street Journal with more on whether keeping phones out of classrooms actually means more learning. That's coming up later in the hour. The debate over how fast artificial intelligence should advance is intensifying, and the biggest names in AI and the Trump administration aren't yet on the same page. On Friday, President Trump said he wasn't concerned about the rapid pace of AI development, stressing the need for America to stay ahead of China. Then Saturday, Anthropic CEO Dario Amodei called for the industry to deliberately slow down, saying AI is advancing so quickly that safety measures can't keep up. In an interview with CBS, he proposed independent safety evaluators with access to AI companies.
18: It doesn't mean we need to panic today. It doesn't mean we need to shut it all down. What I would say, it's a warning sign. It's a warning sign that we need to slow down.
15: OpenAI CEO Sam Altman and Elon Musk backed that idea. On Sunday, during a visit to Ireland, President Trump said America is leading China in AI, and whoever wins, AI wins. He said guardrails are possible, but dismissed some warnings about AI as coming from very negative forces. House Speaker Mike Johnson called for bringing AI leaders to the White House to discuss guardrails rather than immediately immediately imposing an emergency moratorium. Minority Leader Hakeem Jeffries called on lawmakers to act urgently on AI. Out on the campaign trail, Democrats and Republicans alike are bashing data centers. It's one of the few issues that unite high-profile candidates in both parties. But in Washington, up until very recently, the talk has been very different. For more, here's Rachel Schilke, Congress reporter at Bloomberg Government. Rachel, data centers, all the talk right now.
19: Yeah, so we're hearing about data centers a lot. It's definitely something that's been in the news cycle. It's been something that Republicans and Democrats are both talking about. They're bashing data centers. Some of them are saying that they're suspicious of the facilities. Others are saying they're a good thing. And it's actually one of the few issues that are uniting Democrats and Republicans, but we're not seeing that translate into legislation on the Hill. We've seen a lot of different pieces of legislation that have either been pushed out of committee on the House side, or there's been a lot of bills that have been introduced by competitive race members, but we're not seeing a ton of movement on that. And so while it's being talked about a lot on the campaign trail, an actual solution is probably not going to come to fruition, at least as of right now, until the midterms.
15: It does seem here like lawmakers have been caught off guard ever since the AI/data center trend has started.
19: Absolutely. I think that AI is just something that a lot of

0: people don't know about. And that's something that I think that lawmakers on both sides of the aisle have been very clear about, that they don't want to start either completely disregarding or completely opening the door, because there's just so much unknown. And so when they're crafting this legislation, there's a lot of steps that they're going through to try to get little pieces of everything that people have concerns about. But the problem is that AI is such a rapidly evolving thing right now, that a lot of proponents of data centers, including some members of Congress, including some people in the administration, have said that we can't get behind our adversaries. You know, China's leading in AI, as we always are hearing about China leading in one thing or another. This is just another thing that people in the U.S. are trying to get ahead of. But on the Hill, there's a lot of hoops that they have to jump through to even get some legislation through committee.
1: Explain, Rachel, I guess maybe some of the one-liners or the attacks happening in campaign ads.
0: Yeah, so we're seeing a lot of different campaigns.

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1: I think what the thought is on the Hill is let's have the election. Let's see where things lie after. And then heading into the new Congress, we can try to piece some of this together.
2: We're speaking with Rachel Schilke, Congress reporter at Bloomberg Government. Rachel, is there any piece of legislation that appears to be closer to passing than the other?
1: Well, so some House Republicans are still holding out hope for the Ratepayer Protection Act. That was actually, as I had mentioned kind of in the beginning, that was one of the bills that has made it through the House Energy and Commerce Committee. It was unanimous. They want to see some sort of vote on it. The problem with that is that we're having a lot of bills that are competing for floor time. It's only going to be 4 legislative days that the House and the Senate are in session together. That is putting a lot of legislation on the docket for so little time. And as I said, data centers is just such a complicated topic right now. I think that what we've seen a lot from Speaker Johnson and even in the Senate as well is that people don't want to put contentious legislation on the floor because they don't want to put their members on record voting for something like that that could sway public opinion. So as I said, I think that it's going to be something that they're probably going to tackle after the midterms, but how fast that happens, that remains to be seen.
2: Now, you mentioned the Ohio Senate race. What about one like Michigan? What's being said there?
1: Well, that's a little bit of the same, that they are getting hit with a lot of these different things. You know, Democrats are, I think, probably the more loud saying that data centers are going to disrupt communities, that they are going to impact not only urban and suburban, but they're going to impact, you know, minority communities. They're going to impact everywhere. And so that's been kind of the messaging that we've seen from the Democratic side. On the Republican side, we've seen it to be, I think, a little bit more tiptoeing. They're trying to not completely get ahead of themselves, especially because we've seen Republicans in Congress and out kind of rubber stamping a lot of what President Trump has said.
2: All right. Thanks, Rachel. Rachel Schilke from Bloomberg Government joining us this morning. The war involving the U.S., Israel, and Iran is putting new pressure on global energy supplies with no clear end in sight. An Iranian commercial ship was hit Sunday near the Strait of Hormuz, killing at least one person and injuring others. And a British maritime agency says another vessel was hit by a projectile in that strategic waterway. Iran has also postponed a meeting with Gulf nations aimed at discussing shipping through Hormuz, while saying the strait won't fully reopen without U.S. concessions. Meanwhile, Iran-backed Houthi rebels in Yemen are expanding their control near the Red Sea and claimed another attack on a Saudi military base. Saudi Arabia has also temporarily shut a major oil pipeline after a drone attack. Oil prices are back above $100 a barrel, with Brent crude above $108 briefly this morning, and diesel fuel prices over $6 a gallon. President Trump continues to insist that Iran wants to make a deal to end the 6-month-long war.
3: Iran wants to make a deal so bad. They're calling constantly. They want to make a deal. They got to make the right deal. I'm not going to make a deal that's no good.
2: The president also suggested on Sunday the U.S. could stay in Iran and keep the oil, drawing a parallel with the U.S. push to take control of Venezuela's vast oil reserves. Just about 15 minutes after the hour now on This Morning, America's First News. Coming up next, how a congressman's plane ended up in a lake.
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8: Gordon Deal taking the morning off. I'm Mike Gavin. Thanks for stopping by. Wisconsin Congressman and Republican candidate for Governor Tom Tiffany is recovering after surviving a dramatic emergency plane landing in a lake. The plane lost power Saturday night as it approached Wausau Downtown Airport. The pilot put the four-seat plane down in Lake Wausau. As the aircraft began to sink, Tiffany and the pilot got out, called 911, and swam about 100 to 150 feet to shallow water. Firefighters then rescued them by boat. Both men were taken to a hospital with minor injuries. Tiffany recalled the experience to reporters.
9: As we went to our final approach, the plane lost power, and Len said to me, we are going down, pull your seatbelt tight.
8: Tiffany suffered a cut above his right eye that required 12 stitches. The pilot needed 4 stitches. Both were released from the hospital. Tiffany says the experience reminded him just how precious life is. The FAA is investigating what caused the plane to lose power. 19 minutes after the hour now, and here's Nicole Murray.
10: And now, the three big things you need to know. Number one.
11: President Trump appears to be dismissing calls from top artificial intelligence leaders to slow the development of AI models, saying the U.S. is in a direct race against China.
12: You know, it's going to be more good than bad, but by a lot.
13: And I've said it from
12: the beginning. Whoever wins AI, and we're leading by a lot, whoever wins AI wins.
11: Three AI industry leaders have endorsed slowing the pace at which the industry improves artificial intelligence model capabilities. They are Anthropic CEO Dario Amodei, OpenAI CEO Sam Altman, and xAI founder Elon Musk.
10: Number two.
11: An Iranian cargo vessel has been struck in the Strait of Hormuz, which prompted Tehran to postpone its meeting with other Gulf nations. President Trump speaking with reporters.
12: Iran will end right after the it'll end right after the midterms. Gasoline's going to drop like a rock.
11: Saudi Arabia has also closed its pipeline.

0: And that bypasses the Strait of Hormuz. Oil prices have jumped more than 3% this morning.
1: Number three.
0: Firefighters in Northern California continue to increase containment on the Lucas Fire, burning near the Mendocino National Forest. CAL FIRE Captain Robert Foxworthy on ABC News on where the flames are burning.
2: Not necessarily right in the middle of town, as you may think. More of a rural area. That's why you see such a large evacuation area, and there actually only being about 1,300 folks affected by it.
0: Foxworthy added that the fire has burned more than 4,100 acres and was 25% contained as of yesterday evening. Amazon says it is pausing operations with 21 Air, the cargo carrier that operated the aircraft that crashed in Miami last weekend, killing five people. The plane for Amazon Air overran a runway while landing and struck multiple vehicles on the ground.
3: We're Owen's women. Love is our undoing.
4: What if you guys were all just a little bit dramatic?
0: Practical Magic 2 conjured a box office victory this weekend, opening at number one domestically nearly three decades after the original film's release. The Warner Brothers sequel earned roughly $30 million. Top seed Alexander Zverev from Russia has defeated American Ben Shelton in four sets to win the U.S. Open men's singles title, claiming his second career Grand Slam trophy.
5: Yeah, the final of the U.S. Open always seems to collide with like the first or second week of the NFL season.
0: Pretty much.
5: I'm guessing a few less eyeballs.
0: Yeah. Aw, but I feel for the American. Like, I hope he's holding his head high. Like, his career is just getting going. Like, it's okay.
5: Yeah, I think he's going to be okay.
0: Yeah,
5: I hope so. We don't have to worry too much about him. Thanks, Nicole. 22 minutes now. We're after the hour.
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0: More students went back to school with phone bans this year, and there's still debate on whether prohibiting the devices from classes altogether is effective or even safe in an emergency. To talk about it, here's Julie Jargon, family and tech columnist at the Wall Street Journal. So, Julie, what's feedback telling us about how effective these bans have been so far?
1: The answer

0: answer is largely yes, but it kind of depends on what you mean when you ask, are they working? When it comes to whether they're working to actually reduce personal cell phone usage during the school day, the answer seems to be yes on that. There were some researchers who studied school districts that had purchased these Yonder pouches, which are these magnetic lockable pouches that kids lock their phones up during the day. And even though there have been some workarounds to that, kids cutting through the pouches or putting in decoy phones, they largely found that those have been effective and that the percentage of students who used phones in class for personal reasons dropped from 61% to 13% after the districts started using those pouches. So from that standpoint, yes, they have curbed student cell phone use during the school day.
1: Now, one of the surprise findings is that getting phones out of students' hands appears to improve their well-being, but it hasn't produced much improvement in test scores or attention. Why might that be?
0: Yeah, so they did some surveys of students to query them about their well-being, and they did find an increase in that after phones were banned. But a lot of hope was pinned on, you know, phone bans improving other aspects of student life, including attention paid in class and a boost in test scores. And so far, those things haven't panned out yet. And one of the reasons with attention might be because as students have reduced their phone usage, they might be shifting that attention to other things like the school issued Chromebooks and other laptops that are being used widely in schools. And there's been problems with students watching YouTube, playing games, and doing other distracting things on their laptops instead of their phones. So that might be one reason that attention hasn't increased as much as people would have liked. And then when it comes to test scores, there's just so many factors involved in test scores. You know, still schools are dealing with learning loss from COVID, you know, issues that students might have at home with study habits and other things could be affecting test scores. And it's kind of hard to move the needle on that. So there hasn't been a direct improvement in test scores. And it can't be tied, you know, so there have been minimal improvements in some grade levels, but it can't really be tied to phone bans at this point.
1: Speaking with Julie Jargon, family and tech columnist at the Wall Street Journal, in her column, more schools are imposing phone bans. Do they really work? So what happens when schools implement these bans, but they don't consistently enforce them? I assume that that's enforcement's a really big deal here.
0: Yeah, that is really key, because it's, you know, if districts don't have a uniform policy like locking the phones up, it can be really hard for teachers to enforce because in some classrooms, teachers will have, you know, something hanging on the wall where students drop their phones in before class. And other teachers will just tell students, put your phones away, keep them in your backpack or your locker. So unless there's a district-wide or school-wide policy where everyone follows the same rules, it's hard because there's a difference in, you know, from classroom to classroom and how teachers implement these phone bans.
1: Yeah, always evolving. Thanks, Julie. That's Julie Jargon from the Wall Street Journal. 30 minutes after the hour now, and you're listening to This Morning, America's First News.

Your KSED Live Doppler forecast for today. A chance of showers and thunderstorms on and off throughout the day with a high of 69 and breezy with southeast winds at 15 to 20 miles per hour. Wind gusts as high as 40. Tonight, showers and thunderstorms likely. Increasing clouds with a low of 57. South winds at 5 to 15 miles per hour, becoming northwest after midnight with wind gusts up to 25 miles per hour. Tuesday, cloudy, then becoming mostly sunny with a high of 71. Tuesday night, partly cloudy with a low of 50. Wednesday, showers likely, mainly in the afternoon, mostly cloudy with a high of 67. Wednesday night, a 30% chance of showers, mainly after 1 a.m., mostly cloudy with a low of 56. Thursday, a 30% chance of showers, mostly cloudy, 72. Friday, showers likely with a possible thunderstorm, cloudy in 73. And Saturday, a chance of showers, partly sunny with a high of 72. You can see the full forecast online.

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3: ABC News, I'm Sherry Preston. Oil prices easing ever so slightly this morning, but still trading above $107 a barrel. The recent run-up could mean higher gas prices soon. The nationwide average, according to Gas Buddy, currently $4.25 a gallon. Driving up those prices, more violence in the Middle East, including a strike on a Saudi oil pipeline. Here's ABC's Stephen Portnoy.
4: No one has claimed responsibility for Thursday's attack. Saudi officials closed the pipeline Friday as a precautionary measure, a move that led to another dramatic spike in oil prices. Millions of barrels can flow through the pipeline each day, from Saudi oil fields to ships in the Red Sea. Now, there are new concerns that the Iran-backed Houthi rebels in Yemen might target ships carrying that oil through the Bab el-Mandeb Strait.
3: And the Houthis this morning capturing more Red Sea islands. More tech leaders over the weekend calling for a slowdown in AI development. A second federal judge has now put a freeze on President Trump's executive order to limit mail-in voting. This is ABC News.

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1: 34 minutes after the hour, Mike Gavin in for Gordon Deal, along with Nicole Murray on this Monday, September 14th. Here are some of the stories we're following for you. Lawmakers are starting to buzz about AI as execs continue to sound the alarm. Brent crude jumped above $108 a barrel this morning as Middle East tensions remain high. President Trump calls on Ukraine to halt strikes on Russian diesel fuel. Lawmakers return to Washington this week for the final push before the midterm elections. Amazon stops operations with 21 Air after the deadly Miami cargo plane crash. Hayden Panettiere's boyfriend was briefly detained by police after an alleged altercation at a South Carolina restaurant. Giants beat the Cowboys on Sunday Night Football. Alexander Zverev beats Ben Shelton to win the U.S. Open. And how to walk in the footsteps of a T-Rex 66 million years later. That story in about 20 minutes. The size of the American workforce has fallen by roughly a million people in the past year to levels not seen since the pandemic. Why is this happening and what's the fallout? Well, for insight, here's Andrew Cashner, personal finance reporter at MarketWatch. Andrew, what are some of the numbers telling us right now?
2: So as of July, the rate fell to 61.4% of population, potentially working population in America. 61.4% were either working or actively looking for work. And February 2021 was the last time this rate was so low.
1: What effect does a low participation rate have on the economy?
2: It gives a clue. First off, people need jobs. We need jobs to power, you know, making stuff and serving customers and keeping the economy moving and growing. And so if there's a smaller share that is working or looking for work, I mean, that could be a restriction on, you know, how much growth the economy can have looking ahead. The people I talk to say, I mean, one of the biggest factor here is really demographics. We have the baby boomer generation that is, I mean, they're retiring. They're done. They put in their time. And the thing is there isn't between birth rates and other demographics and stricter immigration policy, there isn't enough to replace that, that exodus. And so that's one of the things that's going on here.
1: So what are some of the reasons for fewer people looking for work right now?
2: I mean, that's, on the other hand, I think it's really hard to look for work. It takes a long, long time. I'm talking to people who have been looking. It can be dispiriting sometimes. You know, you apply, and nothing comes of it. And so I think that's another explanation that people are starting to think about is sure, we have demographics and baby boomers who are leaving and stricter immigration, but it could also be that we have would-be workers who are saying, you know what, it's not a good time now. What's the point? I can't do it, or there's, you know, it's pointless right now. And so that's another trouble spot to worry about. I mean, for one example, there were over half a million quote unquote discouraged workers. These are people who didn't look for work in the past 4 weeks, and one of the reasons for thinking that there's no work available. That number is up from 460,000 a year ago. So you see this rising just pessimism of like, what's the point of looking around when it feels fruitless.
1: We're speaking with Andrew Cashner, personal finance reporter at MarketWatch. In his story, the size of the American workforce has fallen by over 1 million people this year. Here's what's going on. So could a silver lining be fewer people looking for work means maybe more hope of landing a job for someone who is looking?
2: Yeah, I mean, there is that. There is, you know, if there are people who are saying, you know, forget it, now's not a good time. I mean, the people who keep plugging away, absolutely have a better shot at it. I mean, kind of along that same line of thinking, it's really tough for entry-level jobs right now for young workers. At the same time, you know, a big draw is working remote or having that hybrid ability. But some people I talked to for different stories said, look, you know, maybe one of the hacks here is you find the job that wants you in 9 to 5, Monday through Friday, and you say, I will do that. And, you know, because there's could be a small applicant pool, you know, it's one way to get ahead.
1: All right. Thanks, as always, Andrew. That's Andrew Keschner of MarketWatch. It's 20 minutes in front of the hour now on This Morning, America's First News. Coming up next, what happens when your vacuum is spying on you?
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0: We're all becoming painfully aware that we're being watched all the time, even by our appliances. Could that come back to bite us in divorce court? We find that out from Gordon Deal.
1: We're speaking with Jennifer Hargrave, family law attorney based in Dallas, also owner of Hargrave Family Law. We're talking about this peculiar case here in which a vacuum cleaner camera has become the subject of a kind of divorce proceedings. I know this is, I guess it's in Taiwan, but explain the basics of this and what's being argued here.
2: I mean, you know, the problem is, in this case, it looks like the husband had recorded his wife having an affair with the family vacuum cleaner, right? Like, who knew that vacuum cleaners had video recording devices on it? But I think for most people, it's just really important to be aware, first of all, that, you know, there are these recording devices in our homes now. And, you know, if those are known, if we both install the cameras on the inside to, you know, monitor our children and whatever, we need to make sure there's consent. You cannot be, in general, you shouldn't be recording with people without their consent. This law will vary state to state. So I'm in Texas. So in Texas, I can record any conversation to which I'm a party. That's okay. That's not true across the board. But I'm not allowed to install secret video recording devices in my home without consent. And so we do see situations where people, you know, come have these recordings of catching their spouse in the act, but you know what turns out, where they think they've caught their spouse, it turns out they're actually the one who's caught doing the surreptitious recording, the illegal recording. So it's, you know, it's really important to be mindful, first of all, if you're going through a divorce, what recording devices do you know about, what's out there? You know, take a look at your shared iPhone account or your shared Google Drives or whatever that's tracking, right? So I mean, there's definitely legal ways that people get information. If you're sharing all that information with your now soon to be ex-spouse, that's not illegal, right? Yeah. You set up those cameras, you did those things. So it's important to remember that. But once the divorce is filed, there are restraining orders that go into effect that will, you know, prohibit you from doing that. If you've moved out of the house and those cameras are there, I don't think you should be accessing those cameras. Yeah. If things are happening on the outside, they're outside cameras, that's different. But if it's happening on the inside, people have an expectation of privacy on the inside. I think the surprise is that, you know, you think you've caught your spouse red-handed, and it turns out they've actually caught you red-handed. Oh, and there's criminal, very serious criminal repercussions to secretly video recording people.
1: Right.
2: And access, you know, the other things people do is access, you know, they will hack into their online accounts. You know, you can, you know your spouse, you can guess what their passwords are, but they didn't give you the password, you're guessing it. Mm. That's illegal too. Don't do that. So there's just a lot of ways people can get in trouble in trying to gather information and monitor their spouse, and it's troublesome. So there are legal ways and proper ways to go about getting information, and then there's illegal ways that can end you up in a lot of hot water.
1: You mentioned something earlier with made me think, what, I know it's illegal to record without consent privately, say in a home, but what if you suspect something of elder care abuse or God forbid child mm-hmm. abuse in the home, and you wanted to record a nanny or a child care provider?
2: Yeah, I mean, the best practice is to make it known that you are recording people. And so for a lot of times, the analysis has to do with an expectation of privacy. Is it right for a nanny or a caregiver to expect privacy? I think if you're in your hiring agreements, you let them know that this, you know, their care is being monitored, then you may have a defense.
0: Family law attorney Jennifer Hargrave with Gordon Deal. 12 minutes now in front of the hour. Up next, we'll have another check of today's top stories.
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13: Please join us in a moment of silence as we honor those who were lost and their families who are still here. We will never forget.
0: If you missed the Sunday Night Football pregame on NBC, you missed a familiar voice. Always cool to hear Gordon Deal on national TV, especially when the Giants actually win. He's getting some extra sleep this morning, but we'll return refreshed tomorrow. It's 8 minutes now in front of the hour, and here's Nicole Murray.
14: And now, the three big things you need to know. Number one.
15: Anthropic CEO Dario Amodei on CBS News warned that the development of artificial intelligence comes with real dangers as the technology advances as a, quote, exponential rate.
16: We need to make sure that every generation of models that we release is properly tested.
15: President Trump added that he sees the race against China as a key issue on AI regulation. House Speaker Mike Johnson said that Congress will not lead the charge on governing AI safety.
14: Number two.
15: Wisconsin Congressman Tom Tiffany said he sustained minor injuries after the plane he was traveling in made an emergency landing in Lake Wausau in central Wisconsin.
17: The plane was slowly submerging, but we just stayed on top of the plane. Len was standing on one of the wings. I went to the back of the plane.
15: Tiffany, who is running for governor, has since been treated and released from the hospital.
14: Number three.
15: Mayor Brandon Johnson has announced that he will seek a second term leading Chicago.
18: I'm talking about making sure that people can thrive in our city. We also have to help our people identify the difference between real progressives and posers.
15: Johnson announced the news on social media. Pennsylvania officials have confirmed the first measles-related death in Jefferson County. According to coroner Greg Furlong, a 40-year-old woman died on Saturday. Officials previously reported two measles-related deaths in Lancaster County. Massachusetts police say the lone holdout juror in the Lindsey Clancy murder trial was accused of domestic violence in September of 2021. The juror, who has not been identified, allegedly grabbed his wife by the throat and threw her into a dresser. Clancy pleaded not guilty to murdering her three children, citing postpartum psychosis. The judge declared a mistrial after the jury said it was deadlocked three times. And Celine Dion is back.
19: I am everything I am. Because you loved me.
15: The singer performed her first concert in 6 years in Paris over the weekend after battling a rare neurological disorder. And yes, the show was sold out.
0: Very cool to hear. Glad to hear she came back. And yeah, I'd heard she had gotten ill and hadn't heard much of anything. So that's great news about her.
15: The world needs her voice. Let's be real.
0: One of the great voices of all time, for sure.
15: Absolutely.
0: Thanks, Nicole. 6 minutes now in front of the hour.
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Scientists have confirmed the first known trackway made by an adult T-Rex. Four enormous footprints preserved in North Dakota for about 66.5 million years. According to goodnewsnetwork.org, the 23-foot-long trail was discovered by Ken Hupps, a high school science teacher and amateur fossil hunter, who spotted the tracks while volunteering on a paleontology dig. Each footprint is about 3 feet long, and researchers believe the dinosaur was walking at roughly 3.5 to 4.5 miles per hour, about the pace of a brisk human walk. Scientists say individual adult T-Rex footprints have been found before, but never a sequence showing how one of the giant predators actually moved across the landscape. The tracks have been digitally scanned in three dimensions, and three of them are expected to be lifted out by helicopter this fall and taken to the Denver Museum of Nature and Science. One scientist calls the discovery the closest thing you can get to a time machine. And that'll do it for this hour. For Nicole Murray, I'm Mike Gavin. Thanks for listening to This Morning, America's First News.

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1: From ABC News, I'm Sherry Preston. Another weekend of rising oil and gas prices. The cost of Brent crude, the international standard, went up again overnight following renewed fighting in the Middle East. ABC's Karen Waugh has more.
2: Oil prices surging again after Saudi Arabia shut down a key pipeline. Brent crude jumping more than 3% overnight, past $108 a barrel, the highest since May. The Saudis were forced to close their east-west pipeline late last week after a drone attack. That pipeline had allowed shipments of oil via the Red Sea, bypassing the Strait of Hormuz.
1: The price of regular gas now averaging $4.25 a gallon, and diesel has hit another record of $6.20 a gallon. A warning from tech insiders on the powers and pitfalls of artificial intelligence. Anthropic CEO Dario Amodei writing that his company and other AI companies need to slow the pace of development and welcome some sort of regulation. Here's ABC national correspondent Stephen Portnoy.
3: Last week, Anthropic researcher Jacob Coxon publicly quit, saying the AI companies are, quote, gambling with our lives and earnestly believe that AI could kill us all by the end of the decade. The fears over AI manifesting in tests run by developers who found rogue models have figured out how to break free and conduct their own hacks.
1: Another alleged abuse of data from automated license plate readers like Flock, as San Jose police officer allegedly hands information to a cousin, a suspect in a domestic violence case.
4: This is Jim Ryan. The incident has found its way into the debate over Flock technology in San Jose, where Lena DeMarco lives.
5: I feel like they're trying to just mass monitor everyone.
4: And beyond. On the flight home from Ireland this weekend, President Trump was asked about the technology, acknowledging that some people don't like it.
6: They think it's an infringement. I like it.
4: He says license plate readers have legitimate law enforcement uses.
1: A federal judge ordering the U.S. Postal Service not to implement President Trump's executive order on mail-in ballots. This is ABC News.
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1: Another fatal case of the measles in a state where there have been three deaths so far.
9: Health officials in Pennsylvania have confirmed a third measles-related death in the state. The Jefferson County coroner says a 40-year-old unvaccinated woman died from complications associated with the disease. More than 670 measles cases have been confirmed in Pennsylvania this year. And nationwide, more than 3,000, the most in 26 years.
1: ABC's Sophie Flay, all those who have died were not vaccinated. Another cluster of Legionnaires' disease in New York City, this time in the South Bronx.
10: We have 9 cases, 3 currently hospitalized, 4 discharged. And one person has unfortunately passed away.
1: Health Commissioner Dr. Alastair Martin. Unless Congress acts, the Supplemental Nutrition Assistance Program, what used to be food stamps, is facing big changes by the end of the month.
11: States will have to pick up 75% of the cost for low-income SNAP recipients, a major shift from the federal government, unless Congress acts to give states more time. The switch is in the One Big Beautiful Republican budget bill that became law. Since its changes in work requirements and red tape hurdles to applying, about 5 million Americans, including 1.5 million children, lost access to SNAP, according to the Center on Budget and Policy Priorities.
1: It's ABC's Chuck Sievertson. Amazon has now suspended the use of 21 Air, the cargo carrier whose plane careened off the runway last weekend, killing 5. I'm Sherry Preston, ABC News.
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16: 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Staging is at 9:45. Joan Waller is in charge. She's the retired director of the Veterans Affairs Department of Clay County, but she says that group will be at the Depot Building to help veterans line up benefits.
17: The Clay County Veterans Affairs Office is the sponsor for that booth, and they have many people coming from all various areas around the state of Iowa, and then some of the people that we might come from posts are right around the edges of Iowa, so it will be very well stocked with service officers and people from maybe the medical facilities, the state office out of Des Moines. So it'll be a well-stacked booth, but it's open. The great thing about that booth, it's there for all 9 days of the fair.
16: If you've already got a veteran's pin, make sure to bring it to town today. A reported missing person in O'Brien County has been found dead. O'Brien County Sheriff Bruce Devereaux says the deputies responded to the report of a missing person on Saturday. They located the individual's vehicle and then found that person just north of the Little Sioux River access by the Prairie Heritage Center. No further information has been released at this time. An Okoboji Community School District teacher has been recognized as one of Iowa's top educators. Physical education and health teacher Abby Goodlaxon has been named the 2027 Prairie Lakes Regional Teacher of the Year by the Iowa Department of Education.
18: I just started year 28 about 3 weeks ago, and I've coached just about everything that you can in a girls' sport here. You know, I just enjoy the area.
16: Good luck, and thanks your fellow staff members and the Okoboji school community for helping her reach that milestone.
18: You know, it's kind of like imposter syndrome. You're like, what the heck, really? But, you know, I teach with the best people here. My colleagues are wonderful. Kids are wonderful. You know, they challenge you every once in a while, but they just keep me on my toes. They keep me young, and I tell them that all the time. And it's just quite the honor to represent Okoboji and the Prairie Lakes area, or AEA.
16: Iowa Department of Education established the Regional Teacher of the Year program back in 2024. Prostate Cancer Awareness Month was the topic of the Clay County Health Update over the weekend. Dr. Mark Meilman encourages all men to get screened.
19: Unfortunately, it's a pretty deadly disease if you catch it late. Fortunately, we have multiple ways to catch it early, but you got to look. It's a disease that you don't have symptoms. It's only caught with a PSA. digital rectal exam can catch it early too, but generally the PSA is the main thing. The number in a way is unimportant, but if it's elevated, that can be a problem. But what's more important is the increasing trend of that PSA. If you have it checked, you can catch prostate cancer early, and it's curable in nearly everybody.
16: Meilman says treatment plans are individualized based on factors including the cancer's aggressiveness, the patient's age, and overall health.
19: Normally, follow up with urology. If we have a dual therapy where we've done some radiation therapy doc here, will follow a little bit, but most of it's done locally here with the urologist, where we just follow that PSA, usually at routine levels, and as long as it looks like it's not changing and everything's curable, then we can start spreading out that follow-up. And I'd say the vast majority of guys, after going through treatment, wouldn't even have known they had prostate cancer.
16: You can listen to that full interview on the podcast page at northwestiowanow.com. Panel of judges at the fair sampled five new foods and gave first prize to Brett and Cherie Baskins at their Bask in the Donuts trailer yesterday.
20: Well, we actually bought it 3 years ago. It was on a whim, and it was like, well, let's hop into this. We had actually been doing concession stand for 9 years prior to this, so it really wasn't anything new except that we were going to go into donuts.
16: They say their daughter came up with the idea for this year's peach cobbler donuts.
21: Well, we always make the donuts fresh. Okay. We never have them standing by because my husband always believes they should be fresh, hot, and ready to go. Then we top them with warm peach pie filling, drizzle some nice warm caramel sauce, top that with homemade crumble, and then we just put on a

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2: 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The other nominees for Best New Food at the Clay County Fair are brown sugar bacon twizzles from Side Door Concessions, chicken cheesesteaks from Jersey Joe's, Lily Fries from TNT Concessions, loaded mac and cheese from Stew's Barbecue, and Puerto Rican beef empanadas from La Barinqua. You can vote for your favorite in the People's Choice Award. The winner of that contest will be announced Thursday. That's the latest from the KICD News Desk. We'll have reports throughout the day from the Clay County Fair and our wrap-up show following our 5 o'clock ABC News on KICD and Big Country 107.7.
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2: KICD News Time is 6:15. Here is your Clay County Fair forecast. 70% chance of rain during the day today. Mostly cloudy after 3 and a high of 71 degrees. Could be breezy today. Southeast winds at 15 to 25 and gusting up to 40. 70% chance of rain again tonight. And an overnight low of 55 degrees. South to southeast winds tonight at 10 to 15, switching west and gusting up to 30 miles per hour. Dry tomorrow, mostly cloudy. And then sunny, a high of 70. Partly cloudy at night with an overnight low of 48. Wednesday's forecast says a 70% chance of rain in the afternoon, a high of 65. 40% chance of rain Wednesday night with an overnight low 53. Thursday, mostly cloudy during the day for Farmer's Day, a high of 73, and a 70% chance of rain overnight. 70% chance of rain Friday and Friday night now in the forecast. Currently 59 degrees at News Radio, 102.5 and AM 1240 KICD.

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0: This is Carl with three things I'm watching for Monday, September the 14th. WASDE report. Not a lot of shakeups there. Numbers pretty much as expected, and when you have tremendous wide ranges of estimates, it's pretty easy to fall with them. The only really commodity we saw much shakeup was corn. Corn yield cut 2.5 bushels per acre. We saw some adjustments to demand to make up for it. USDA adjusting feed and residual down 150 million bushels. That's not surprising. Whenever we see a cut in production, the USDA automatically adjusts the junk drawer to see if we're gonna to make up for it. The residual number, who knows? But the feed, I would question lowering that at this time. We got feeder cattle imports starting to come out of Mexico. Guys are looking at if they're going to hold these animals a little bit longer. $5 corn will deter feeding. That is true. We feed $5 corn with a teaspoon. You feed $3 corn with a scoop shovel. But we will look at these balance sheets. I didn't see anything that really jumped out at me. The soybean number, that's something we do have to watch. Even though we didn't see the big cut we thought, stocks to use on soybeans a 4-year low. Rationing will develop in that complex, I do believe. Second thing, from the global side, a number that's jumping out is the Brazil soybean crop estimate. Brazil officials have the crop at 180 million metric tons, as do several private analysts, even the United States. USDA is holding a 186 million metric ton crop estimate for Brazil this coming year. Big difference there, and I'm going to lean with the privates a little bit because we are hearing a lot of analysts out of Brazil telling us the crop is not going to be that large. I put a little more faith in them than I do the USDA right now. Third and final thing I want to talk about, U.S. energy costs, and they continue to rally. Central Michigan here this morning, gasoline $4.40 a gallon, diesel $6.50 a gallon at the pump, and rising. Those numbers are starting to affect the U.S. economy. They're starting to affect transportation. We're going to see elevated shipping costs, you name it. This is starting to snowball. And the latest statement out of the White House, this will likely last till after the midterm. So you got 2 more months of this. And even if the war with the Iran ends today, I don't see them prices dropping in the near future. We're going to see winter demand here coming up pretty soon. And the energy complex is really taking some of the money away from commodities. Not so much that investors are going to energy, although we're seeing money flow there. But as these energy contracts rally, some of these funds have to make margin calls, and they may shed commodity positions to do so. Commodity values may see pressure, basically just as a collateral damage to the war. That is kind of what we're seeing right now, and I expect that to continue. Those are the three things I'm watching.
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3: It's Friday afternoon after that WASDE report dropped. December corn on Friday closed down 3.5 cents at 5.30 and a quarter. March corn Friday down 3.75 cents at 5.45 and a half. And then we had December 27 corn futures down 4.25 cents at 5.32. November soybean futures lost 35 and three quarter cents. on Friday after a run up on Thursday. 1296 and a half. January down 35 and a quarter at 1312, and November 27 beans down 22 and a half cents to close out the week at 1255 and a half. Soybean meal down $3.80 at $346.80 per ton. Soybean oil futures down 222 points at 69.19. And then Chicago wheat futures down 16 cents on Friday. Kansas City wheat down 20 and a quarter cents per bushel. Cattle on Friday closed triple digits higher, and hogs closed triple digits lower. October live cattle futures up $1.85 at $219.67. December up $2.62 at $222.22. February up $2.85 at $224. April up $2.72 at $225.47. October feeder cattle on Friday closed the week up, closed the day up $4.95. Ended the week at $332.5. November up $5.40 at $328.17. January feeder cattle up $4.77, $320.70. March feeder cattle up $4.60 at $317.37. Then over on the hogs, October contract down $1.62 at the close Friday, 81.52 per 100 pounds. December off $1.65 at 72.70. February down $1.62 at 75.20. And April down $1.42 at 80.77. We'll check the overnight markets here coming up in about 20 minutes on News Radio 102.5 and AM 1240 KICD. Let's get our first sports update of the morning here from ABC.
4: One is not the time to panic. Good morning, I'm Jay Reynolds. Cowboys came into this season with the bar set high, but dropped their season opener on the road to the Giants, New York, 28-20. Jackson Dart, three touchdown passes, and the Giants win John Harbaugh's debut with the team. Giants start the season with a win for just the second time in 10 years, and they do it by beating the Cowboys.
5: There's certainly not a lot of positives, but again, I'm not going to push the panic button. I know we're better than that.
4: Dallas coach Brian Schottenheimer also in the division. Eagles hang on for a 24-22 win over the Commanders. Washington coming up short on a two-point conversion with a minute to go. Bears drop 59 on Carolina. Chicago with six rushing touchdowns in the 59-37 win. Ravens with over 500 yards of offense in their win over the Colts. Josh Allen throws for two touchdowns, runs for two others. Bills a 36-31 thriller in Houston. Steelers beat the Falcons, sealing the win with a TJ Watt pick six. Trevor Lawrence throws four touchdowns. Jags beat the Browns. Vikings score the final 29 points, all in the second half, and they rally past Green Bay. Lions blow a three-touchdown lead but beat the Saints in overtime. Bengals 33-27 over the Buccaneers. Baker Mayfield, three fumbles in the loss. Baseball, American League Central, White Sox lead is a half game. Chicago losing to the Cardinals 3-1. Cleveland beats the Twins 9-2. Cleveland hosting the White Sox today. Guardians lead Toronto by one for the final wild card spot. Blue Jays beat the Orioles, and for the first time this season, Vlad Guerrero hits a home run at home in Toronto's 75th home game. College football, Texas, after the big comeback win this weekend, moves up to number one in the latest AP poll. Ohio State falls to number six. Oregon, after its loss, falls 15 spots to number 21. Clippers owner Steve Ballmer does a 180, now says he'll accept the penalties from the NBA for salary cap circumvention. Tennis, Alexander Zverev wins his second major championship of the year. He wins the U.S. Open, a four-set win over American Ben Shelton.
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9: After Saudi Arabia closed its critical pipeline that bypasses the Strait of Hormuz. West Texas Intermediate up to 102 per barrel. Brent at 107.
10: We're Owens women. All this are undoing. What if you guys were all just a little bit dramatic?
9: Practical Magic 2 conjured up a box office victory this weekend, opening at number one domestically, nearly three decades after the original film's release. The Warner Brothers sequel earned roughly $30 million. Shares of fast fashion company Shein fell as much as 10% after news broke that one of its contact lens products has been recalled by Australia and New Zealand. An incident has also been reported in the United Kingdom involving a user who developed an eye infection. Futures are lower this morning as oil prices rise and as industry leaders call for the development of AI to slow down. That's your money now.
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14: This is Radio Iowa. More thunderstorms and heavy rain are possible across wide sections of Iowa today, and a flash flood watch is posted through tomorrow morning for 30 counties, stretching from southwest to central to northeast Iowa. Forecasters say it'll be a wet week ahead, with anywhere from 2 to 6 inches of rainfall possible. A coalition of farm groups is sponsoring a website where farmers can anonymously explain the difficulties they've had in buying fertilizer. USDA Deputy Secretary Stephen Vaden told a crowd in Ogden, it'll be hard for sophisticated lawyers representing the fertilizer industry to explain away a pattern if it's documented from hundreds of farmers' stories.
15: We all know something hasn't been right in the fertilizer market. We all know that it's not really a free market.
14: Vaden understands some farmers and businesses may fear retaliation for sharing their stories. He encouraged farmers to use the anonymous route on the website savefamilyfarms.us. 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
14: Two people were hurt in a weekend boat crash in northwest Iowa in the Francis Sites area of East Lake Okoboji. Reports say the boat appeared to have collided with a dock and another boat before flipping over and crashing onto a road near shore. Also in northwest Iowa, KTIV-TV reports a search was initiated for a missing person in O'Brien County over the weekend, and that the person was found dead, though no further details are being released. Top state and national party leaders at an event in Iowa City over the weekend urged a crowd of Iowa Republicans to focus on two key races. U.S. Homeland Security Secretary Mark Wayne Mullen spoke at the fundraiser for Iowa Congresswoman Marionette Miller Meeks. He told the crowd Democrats will change the fabric of the country if they win races like hers in November.
18: We know what they're trying to do. They're trying to take back Iowa. They're fighting your Senate seat. They're fighting the House seat. Iowa's better than that. You guys cannot allow the Democrats to get a foothold.
14: Miller Meeks, who won her first race for the U.S. House by 6 votes, says Democrats are pretending to be something they're not and would undo Republican priorities.
19: Don't give them the opportunity to take away your opportunity.
14: Miller Meeks is facing Democrat Christina Bohannon for the third time in November. Bohannon released a statement saying Miller Meeks brought Washington politicians here to fundraise at a tailgate while Iowans are paying higher prices on burgers, brats, and gas because of their reckless votes. The Republican National Committee is keeping the Iowa Republican Party's caucuses in the leadoff position for the GOP's 2028 presidential campaign. Iowa Republican Party Chairman Jeff Kaufman spoke to the party's national leaders before the decision was made last week.
20: There was no pushback at all on anything that had to do with Iowa being first. So it is official now.
14: The Iowa Democratic Party's caucuses lost the first-in-the-nation position in 2024. 6 other states have been picked to lead that party's 2028 presidential campaign. This is Radio Iowa.
21: ABC News, I'm Sherry Preston. More violence in the Middle East, pushing oil prices over $107 a barrel for Brent crude.
22: Iran-backed Houthi rebels threatening another vital shipping route in the Middle East. With the Strait of Hormuz, that other vital shipping lane effectively closed down for more than 6 months. This amid growing concerns in the region as the critical east-west oil pipeline in Saudi was forced to shut down as a precautionary measure after multiple drone attacks by another Iranian-backed group in Iran.
21: ABC's Lana Hassan. Gas prices say that gasoline prices averaging $4.25 a gallon nationwide. Head of AI giant Anthropic says AI developers need to slow down. In a post this morning, OpenAI chief Sam Altman agrees, saying the federal government should also step in. A second time, a federal judge has frozen President Trump's order limiting mail-in voting, and health officials in Pennsylvania confirm a third death in the state related to measles. This is ABC News.
3: KICD News Time, 6:35, day 3 of the Clay County Fair today. So after today, we will be one-third done with the run of the 2026 biggest event to hit Clay County each year. While you are there, stop by the KICD Smoky Mountain Depot building, see what's new at the railroad. You can also stop at the front desk and pick up a copy of Spencer Media Group's 2026 People's Choice magazine that has all of our gold and silver winners in each category, and a free copy of the 2026-2027 high school sports books. Also, we have the free recipes this year, and they swap out every 3 days. So if you haven't been there yet, you need to stop by today because the recipes will change tomorrow. America 250, Family Favorites, our theme this year on the recipes that you submitted, and the recipe contest sponsored by Hy-Vee, Julie's Diner, The Hen House, and Morley's Maple Syrup. 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
3: 70% chance of rain up until about 1 o'clock this afternoon. Mostly cloudy then and a high of 71. Winds could gust up to 40 miles per hour today. 70% chance of rain then again tonight with an overnight low of 55 degrees. Dry tomorrow, mostly cloudy becoming sunny, high of 70. Partly cloudy at night, low of 48. 70% chance of rain, mainly Wednesday morning, and 40% chance Wednesday night. Daytime high of 65. Dry during the day Thursday, 70% chance of rain at night. And then a 70%, at this point, a 70% chance of rain in the forecast Friday and Friday night. 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
3: Monday, Clay Central Everly school menus today, cereal and fruit this morning, pulled pork sandwiches and baked beans for lunch, Spencer Community Schools English muffins this morning, ham and 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or a sub sandwich. 6:39 here at News Radio, 1025 and AM 1240 KICD. What were the big movies over the weekend? Almost $80 million spent at the box office. That was down 15% from the Labor Day weekend. $72 million spent on the top 10 films. That was down 8%. Week over week. The Nicole Kidman and Sandra Bullock movie debuted at number one. Oh, did pretty well. $30 million, Practical Magic 2. I don't remember Practical Magic 1, do you? Spider-Man Brand New Day, for the first time in its 7 weeks, has slipped out of number one. It was number two, brought in another $8.4 million. The Odyssey at number three, that film has legs. It's been out for 9 weeks, and it's made over $600 million. Runner debuted at four. Coyote versus Acme. Sounds like a cute film. The coyote is suing the Acme company for all of those mishaps he's had on the Bugs Bunny cartoons. Buddy is number six. Insidious, number seven. Hope debuted at number eight. The Uprising debuted at number nine. And By Any Means was the fourth most popular movie. Last week, it was number 10. This weekend,
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1: Let's start the Monday agri-conversation by going back to a couple of beef shows held over the weekend at the Clay County Fair. Saturday, Tommy Rabel from Clay County selected the Senior County Showman second year in a row.
4: Actually shown every single weekend this summer along with some majors along within that.
1: So what have you learned in the last year?
4: I've learned a lot of just like personal things for myself and how to grow and change. And like, I'm also just super thankful for everything that Tyler has taught me and all the people that have helped me.
1: Who's Tyler?
4: I show cattle for him, so he'd be like my cousin.
1: What did the judge tell you today?
4: He pretty much just said that I did a really good job. I knew where like I was at in the ring. I knew how to work with my heifer, and like he could tell that time at home had paid off.
1: He kept saying today, practice, practice, practice. Do you practice even in between all of those shows you do?
4: Yeah, and after a while, she just got used to it, so she didn't need much practice, but for a while there we were.
1: You were also a junior showman winner, weren't you?
4: Yes. I think 3 or 4, maybe.
1: You kind of dominated here at the Clay County Fair. You're a senior in high school this year. What are you looking forward to here your senior year?
4: I'm looking forward to playing volleyball this season, and also showing here is something I look forward to every year, and I'm looking forward to how next year is going to go as well.
1: Any more shows this year, this calendar year?
4: We have a show here again next weekend. I have the open show for my Angus heifer next weekend along with the open junior show.
1: And 14-year-old Reagan Tiedemann from Hull was the senior district showman Saturday.
5: This year, this is my like 9th or 10th one I've done.
1: So how have you done at all of those shows leading up to Clay County?
5: I've done pretty well. This is the best year I've had so far in my showing career. I've won showmanship a couple times, and then I've won my division with my heifer a lot, gotten the top 5 a lot. So yeah, it's been a pretty good year.
1: What did the judge tell you he liked about your technique today?
5: That I was very confident. I looked him in the eye when I was answering my questions, and I had her feet set right the whole time.
1: Every judge looks at something different, don't they?
5: Yes, they definitely do. You know, some judges you can do really well under, and then the other ones you could be bottom of your class, and it's hard to tell what's going to happen that day.
1: What have you learned in all of these showmanship contests you've been in? What's the best piece of advice you've ever gotten?
5: Don't change your style for one judge, because the next judge might love your style or they might dislike it. But if you keep changing your style, you're never going to have success.
1: Tommy Rabel, Clay County senior showman in the beef division for the Clay County Fair this year, and Reagan Tiedemann from Hull, district senior showman. The Supreme Grand Champion breeding heifer, shown on Saturday, was also the district winner, shown by Stephanie Crow from Woodbury County. The reserve grand champion was also the reserve.

0: Reserve Grand Champion on the district level, Carter Frecht. The Clay County Grand Champion breeding heifer was shown by Tommy Rabel, and the Clay County Reserve Grand Champion was shown by Brody Breininger. Sunday at the Beef Show, the Supreme Champion Dock was shown by Kylie Simons from Cherokee County, and the Supreme Reserve Champion was brought to town by Bentley Tweez. Kylie had won the district champion category, and Bentley had the champion Clay County Market Beef. County-born Grand Champion yesterday, shown by Dakota Lux. Reserve Grand Champ, shown by Hadley Ehler. Third place, Oliver Scharmberg. Fourth place, Dakota Lux. And fifth place, Lucy Symington. Jeff Gooden from Kingsville, Missouri, was the beef judge both days.
1: I manage a big ranch down in Missouri, and so I've been doing this for several years. Probably been in the cattle industry pretty much all my life. Grew up on a grain farm in Indiana, and we had a few cows as a hobby, and so I decided to go the cattle route.
2: So you do this all over the country?
1: Oh, yes. I get to judge quite a few shows all over the country. I've judged a couple of junior national shows, which that's quite an honor to get to be able to do that. I've done this quite a bit.
2: So how do our cattle here in Northwest Iowa stack up?
1: Well, they're really good. Those four steers that I just saw there for the Supreme Drive, they could compete anywhere in the country, I believe. They were really nice, and same way with the heifers yesterday. I thought the quality of the heifers matched the steers, and it was a good show both days.
2: So what are some things you look at, both steers and heifers?
1: Basically, conformation. They got to be sound from the ground up. The steers, obviously, they need to be thick. You need to put your hands on them and see how they are as far as being ready to hang on the rail yet. I think that's very important. Females, you want them to look ladylike, and we wanted them to be sound also from the ground up.
2: Any certain breeds usually rise to the top here? Because we saw a little bit of everything here at the Clay County Fair.
1: Oh, probably not for me, because the people I work for, we've got Angus, Hereford, Simmentals, so we're not, and Shorthorn, so we're not partial to any. So, I've always made the comment, if I see a red and white one's good enough, you could paint her any color you wanted, and they're still good cattle. Good cattle is good cattle no matter what breed they are.
2: Just depends on the individual animal.
1: Exactly. Yep, that's right.
2: How did the kids do here at the Clay County Fair?
1: The kids are phenomenal to work with here. We had a few struggles today with the cooler weather. The cattle were wanting to play and bounce around, and wasn't wanting to cooperate quite like they liked them to, but that's just part of it.
2: You have been here at the Clay County Fair before?
1: Yes, I was here 3 or 4 years ago and judged the open show classes 2 years in a row.
2: I'm glad you came back. Thanks for helping out.
1: You bet. It's been an honor. It's a great facility, very well ran. Appreciate all the people that helped out here.
0: Beef auction this morning at 9 o'clock.
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0: 9 away from 7 o'clock this morning, and here is your primetime fair weather today. 70% chance of rain today up until about 3 o'clock. Then mostly cloudy with a high of 71. Breezy today. Southeast winds 15 to 25, gusting up to 40. 70% chance of rain then again overnight, low of 55 degrees, and winds could gust as high as 30 miles per hour. The forecast for Tuesday is dry. Mostly cloudy, becoming sunny, high of 70, partly cloudy overnight, a low of 48 degrees. 70% chance of rain Wednesday afternoon, a high of 65. 40% chance of showers Wednesday night, a low of 53. Dry Thursday, a high of 73. 70% chance of rain overnight with an overnight low of 57 degrees. And then that 70% chance of rain remains through Friday and Friday night. It's currently 59 degrees at News Radio. 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
0: Good morning, George Bauer now with KICD Ag Business Desk. Let's start with Friday's WASDE report.
9: Still expected to be the second highest U.S. corn crop on record, despite a downward adjustment by USDA in its September crop production report issued Friday. The 15.8 million bushel forecast is projected down 1% from August and 7% year over year. Corn crop yield is also forecasted lower month over month, down over 2%. Soybean production, meanwhile, received a slight adjustment up from the prior month, with the over 4.5 billion bushel forecast less than 1% higher than August. That comes from a 0.1% increase in bean yield forecast. Lower projections were also issued for this year's cotton crop, with a 3% decrease from the previous month and a 5% reduction from last year. Average yield forecast for cotton is down 22 bushels from the previous forecast. I'm Rod Bain reporting for the U.S. Department of Agriculture in Washington, D.C.
0: Bayer's Monsanto unit heads to a Missouri state court today seeking approval of a $7.25 billion settlement that could resolve tens of thousands of U.S. lawsuits alleging that its popular weed killer Roundup causes cancer. It's called a pivotal test of the company's efforts to put years of litigation behind it. Judge Timothy Boyer will examine the settlement and weigh objections to the deal from some plaintiffs' attorneys who argue that their clients should not be pushed into Bayer's proposed framework. Boyer will also hear from lawyers who say the settlement is the best resolution. Settlement requires court approval, but Boyer not expected to issue an immediate ruling today. Today is the third annual Bacon Buddies at the Clay County Fair. Greg Lear is the swine superintendent.
10: Clay County started it in 2024. Originally, it started in 2019 at the Iowa State Fair, and it was started by the Iowa pork producers. Bacon Buddies is an opportunity for kids that are physically or mentally challenged to actually show livestock. And what we do is we pair up those athletes with mentors out of the swine program for Clay County to show pigs on a Monday late afternoon.
0: 5:30 start time at the Livestock Pavilion.
10: Sponsorship that we have is really between Clay County pork producers, and then also Midwest Mechanical really feels they want to be deeply involved in this also.
0: Lear is gratified that Bacon Buddies turns out to be more than a one-time experience.
10: Yeah, and teach somebody else about what they've learned through 4-H, number one. But number two, I've also heard stories that all of a sudden those mentors became friends with those kids back in school. So who knows what happens when you put a pig between two kids.
0: Swine Superintendent Greg Lear, who also just happens to be the chairman of the Clay County Fair Board. Day number three today. We'll have reports throughout the day in the wrap-up show following our 5 o'clock ABC News on KICD and Big Country 107.7.
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14: I planted some garlic bulbs last fall and was happy with the harvest this summer. Fresh garlic is so good with pasta dishes and it'll grow almost anywhere. Sandra Mason is an extension horticulturist at the University of Illinois. She says most people are familiar with the garlic bulbs at the grocery store, but just as store-bought tomatoes don't have the same ripe flavor as homegrown, garlic from your garden tastes better, and it's fun to experiment with different varieties and distinctive flavors.
15: Some of them are hotter. Some of them actually have kind of a nuttier flavor to them, and you find that people, after they start trying some, they end up with their favorites, and I think a lot of chefs actually have their favorites.
14: Mason says most chefs like the hardneck type of garlic. It produces better flavor and has a stem through the center called a flowerscape. They have less of an outer bulb wrapper, which makes them more sensitive and reduces their shelf life. Softneck varieties have the white papery skin and under the right conditions can be stored for up to 9 months. No matter the variety you choose to grow, good soil with lots of compost makes a difference. Plant garlic in a big area, too, so it can spread out as it takes root.
15: What you're going to do is you'll get the bulb, and then those things have the individual cloves, and then you want to break those apart, and you want to do that right before you plant them. And then you're going to plant them about 3 or 4 inches deep, and then about 4 inches apart in the row, probably about 3 feet or so actually between the rows. So you want to give them plenty of space.
14: Don't be surprised to see some green shoots peeking out of the ground yet this fall. Garlic puts down roots and grows a bit before winter. Learn more about garlic varieties at livingthecountrylife.com. I'll see you in the country.
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18: From ABC News, I'm Sherry Preston. A call from the top artificial intelligence companies for the government to do something about artificial intelligence. ABC's Elizabeth Schulze with the latest.
19: Iran-backed Houthi rebels threatening another vital shipping route in the Middle East. With the Strait of Hormuz, that other vital shipping lane effectively closed down for more than 6 months. This amid growing concerns in the region as the critical east-west oil pipeline in Saudi was forced to shut down as a precautionary measure after multiple drone attacks by another Iranian-backed group in Iraq.
20: That was ABC's Lama Hassan talking about the price of oil trading internationally at $108 a barrel before slipping back down slightly. Diesel prices now higher than they've ever been, thanks to renewed fighting in the Middle East and other reasons as well. Here's ABC's Karen Waugh.
21: President Trump blames Ukraine, not the crisis in the Middle East, for causing diesel prices to skyrocket.
22: Mr. Zelensky has to do one thing. He has to stop knocking out diesel fuel in Russia. Let him go after targets, but not diesel fuel, because he's causing a shortage of diesel fuel. This isn't done by the Middle East.
21: Ukraine has been hitting Russian refineries for months, and as a result, Russia has banned diesel exports. The president says he's now asking Ukrainians to stop.
20: And Saudi Arabia forced to close its east-west pipeline last week after a Houthi drone attack. Now back to AI, the call from the top artificial intelligence companies for the government to do something about AI. President Trump responding on Air Force One saying,
22: you know, it's going to be more good than bad, but by a lot.
23: And I've said it from the beginning.
22: Whoever wins AI, and we're leading by a lot, whoever wins AI wins.
20: New this morning, Senate Minority Leader Chuck Schumer calling for an all-Senate AI briefing from administration officials. For a second time, a federal judge has frozen President Trump's executive order attempting to limit mail-in voting. This is ABC News.
24: Man, I love this place. I've been surfing here since I was a kid. Now, seeing my grandson out on the water, it means everything to me. Watching him and taking in the blue waves, the sea breeze, the blurry horizon?
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20: Wisconsin Congressman Tom Tiffany surviving a plane crash landing in Lake Wausau along with pilot Len Boltz.
26: The congressman losing his phone, but Boltz had his and called 911. They climbed on top of the plane and waited for help.
27: It was steadily submerging. We finally decided that we should probably leave the plane. And so we began to swim towards the airport.
26: They swam and made it to a sandbar. About 5 minutes later, two boats came to their rescue.
20: ABC's Allison Kosick. Another alleged abuse of data from automated license plate readers. One cop has been fired and an investigation's underway. Here's ABC's Jim Ryan.
28: The police chief in San Jose, California, acknowledges that one of his officers accessed the city's Flock data, then handed off information about a vehicle's location to his cousin, who's a suspect in a domestic violence case. Legal analyst Stephen Clark.
29: Because the officer technically had authorization to go into the database, even though he misused it, he did not commit a crime.
28: The police chief has fired the officer, but Clark says he can't charge him criminally.
29: They're going to have to tighten this law up.
28: Jim Ryan, ABC News.
20: Celine Dion returning to the stage for her first full concert in 6 years, telling the audience,
30: I am everything I am because you loved me.
20: Dion had to stop performing as she battled the rare neurological condition known as stiff person syndrome. She was back in Paris this week. Sherry Preston, ABC News.
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0: Good Monday morning, George Bauer at the KICD News Desk. Many of our Spencer Media Group staffers are already at the Clay County Fair, so we can bring you another day of live coverage across all of our media platforms. Weather cooperated for the most part over the weekend, just a few sprinkles or showers on Sunday morning. 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Veterans Parade at 10 o'clock. Staging is at 9:45. Joan Waller is in charge. She's the retired director of the Veterans Affairs Department of Clay County, but she says that group will be at the Depot Building to help veterans line up benefits.
1: The Clay County Veterans Affairs Office is the sponsor for that booth, and they have many people coming from all various areas around the state of Iowa, and then some of the people that we might come from posts or right around the edges of Iowa. So it will be very well stocked with service officers and people from maybe the medical facilities, the state office out of Des Moines. So it'll be a well stacked booth, but it's open. The great thing about that booth, it's there for all 9 days of the fair.
0: If you've already got a veteran's pin, make sure to bring it to town today. A reported missing person in O'Brien County has been found dead. O'Brien County Sheriff Bruce Devereaux says the deputies responded to the report of a missing person on Saturday. They located the individual's vehicle and then found that person just north of the Little Sioux River access by the Prairie Heritage Center. No further information has been released at this time. An Okoboji Community School District teacher has been recognized as one of Iowa's top educators. Physical education and health teacher Abby Goodlaxon has been named the 2027 Prairie Lakes Regional Teacher of the Year by the Iowa Department of Education.
2: I just started year 28 about 3 weeks ago. And, you know, I've coached just about everything that you can in a girls' sport here. You know, I just enjoy the area.
0: Good Lax, and thanks her fellow staff members and the Okoboji school community for helping her reach that milestone.
2: You know, it's kind of like imposter syndrome. You're like, what the heck, really? But, you know, I teach with the best people here. My colleagues are wonderful. Kids are wonderful. You know, they challenge you every once in a while, but they just keep me on my toes. They keep me young, and I tell them that all the time. And it's just quite the honor to represent Okoboji and the Prairie Lakes area, or AEA.
0: Iowa Department of Education established the Regional Teacher of the Year program back in 2024. Prostate Cancer Awareness Month was the topic of the Clay County Health Update over the weekend. Dr. Mark Meilman encourages all men to get screened.
3: Unfortunately, it's a pretty deadly disease if you catch it late. Fortunately, we have multiple ways to catch it early, but you got to look. It's a disease that you don't have symptoms. It's only caught with a PSA. Digital rectal exam can catch it early too, but generally the PSA is the main thing. The number, in a way, is unimportant, but if it's elevated, that can be a problem. But what's more important is the increasing trend of that PSA. If you have it checked, you can catch prostate cancer early, and it's curable in nearly everybody.
0: Meilman says treatment plans are individualized based on factors including the cancer's aggressiveness, the patient's age, and overall health.
3: Normally, follow up with urology. If we have a dual therapy where we've done some radiation therapy, doc here will follow a little bit, but most of it's done locally here with the urologist, where we just follow that PSA. Usually at routine levels, and as long as it looks like it's not changing and everything's curable, then we can start spreading out that follow-up. And I'd say the vast majority of guys, after going through treatment, wouldn't even have known they had prostate cancer.
0: You can listen to that full interview on the podcast page at northwestiowanow.com. A panel of judges at the fair sampled 5 new foods yesterday, and they gave the first prize to Brett and Cherie Cleave at their Bask in the Donuts trailer.
4: Well, we actually bought it 3 years ago. It was on a whim, and it was like, well, let's hop into this. We had actually been doing concession stand for 9 years prior to this, so it really wasn't anything new except that we were going to donuts.
0: They say their daughter came up with the idea for this year's peach cobbler donuts.
5: Well, we always make the donuts fresh. Okay. We never have them standing by because my husband always believes they should be fresh, hot, and ready to go. Then we top them with warm peach pie filling, drizzle some nice warm caramel sauce, top that with homemade crumble, And then we just put on a nice douse of whipped cream.
0: And if peaches aren't your thing.
4: So besides just donuts, which you can have with sugar and cinnamon, we also do with caramel, or we can do it with chocolate. But then we also get into an apple crumble, which is the donuts with the sugar and cinnamon, and then we put the apple filling on that with the crumble and the caramel and then whipped cream as well. Or we can do a
5: strawberry shortcake.
4: And then that is with the sugar and cinnamon with chocolate and whipped cream. But with all of these, you don't have to have everything. You can pick and choose. Some people don't want whipped cream. Some don't want the crumble. You know, you pick and choose how you want to make your dessert, and we'll make it for you.
0: Basque Inn, the Donuts, is located west of the Horse Arena. The other nominees for Best New Food at the Clay County Fair are brown sugar bacon twizzles from Side Door Concessions, chicken cheesesteaks from Jersey Joe's, Lily Fries from TNT Concessions, loaded mac and cheese from Stew's Barbecue, and Puerto Rican beef empanadas from La Barinqua. You can vote for your favorite in the People's Choice Award. The winner of that contest will be announced Thursday. That's the latest from the KICD News Desk. We'll have reports throughout the day from the Clay County Fair. And

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0: time, 7:17 and a half. Let's look at the weather all week long here so we can do a little planning ahead. 70% chance of showers and thunderstorms up to about 3 o'clock this afternoon. Mostly cloudy today, high expected to hit 71. Breezy with a southeast wind at 15 to 25 and gusting as high as 40 miles per hour. Tonight, showers and thunderstorms likely before 1 o'clock, then a slight chance of showers after 5 a.m. Mostly cloudy and overnight low 55. South to southeast wind at 10 to 15, becoming west at 5 to 10 after midnight. Winds could gust tonight up to 30 miles per hour. Dry Tuesday, mostly cloudy, becoming sunny. High of 70, partly cloudy at night, a low of 48. 70% chance of rain, mainly Wednesday morning, then mostly cloudy, and a high of 65. A 40% chance of showers Wednesday night, then mostly cloudy, and overnight low 53. Mostly cloudy during the day on Thursday, a high of 73, and a 70% chance of rain at night. Overnight low, 57. 70% chance of showers and thunderstorms Friday. High of 76, 70% chance of showers and thunderstorms Friday night, a low of 58. 30% chance of rain Saturday, Saturday night, and Sunday. High of 71 Saturday and 71 on Sunday. It's currently 59 degrees at News Radio, 102.5 and AM 1240 KICD.
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4: 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Husker Harvest Days open the gates tomorrow as well in Grand Island, Nebraska. I'm Mark Oppold, your bottom line report as we open the second half of September. 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USDA gave us their updates on Friday morning, and we see continued reaction here early week. Temperatures not as hot. Early week rain parts of the central and western corn belts. Rain, not what officials in Grand Island are hoping for as gates open tomorrow. Farm Progress Show in Boone, Iowa last week dealt with some rain lightning as well. The Nebraska Show, known for emphasis on irrigation and livestock handling. Hopefully, weather will cooperate. Elsewhere, CME FedWatch tool currently projects a 40% chance Federal Reserve Board will leave interest rates unchanged at the conclusion of their meeting on Wednesday, but leaving a 60% chance there'll be a quarter point rate hike. Stay tuned. 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
2: 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There's the count. We get a three count for the referee. 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
4: Week three is in the books. This is your KICD Friday football wrap-up. It was a long, tough night in Hull for the Spencer Tigers as they took on Western Christian in non-district play. The Wolfpack had a ton of success in the first quarter, scoring on both drives while stifling the Spencer offensive attack. The Tiger defense was able to stiffen up in the second quarter, keeping Western Christian out of the end zone till halftime. The Spencer offense was able to move the ball with some success, but would turn it over twice in Western Christian territory. After a Spencer punt to open up the second half, Western Christian ripped down the field for another touchdown. Spencer came back with the drive inside the 5-yard line of the Wolfpack, but a couple of penalties against the Tigers made it third and goal from outside the 10, and another interception was thrown. The Spencer defense forced a safety on the next Western Christian drive, making it 21-2, but that was all the scoring Spencer could do in the game. A weather delay early in the fourth quarter paused action for over an hour. When play resumed, Spencer went on a long drive that ended on a turnover on downs, and Western Christian kneeled out the clock to win 27-2. Western Christian quarterback Tayden Moret was an electric night for the Wolfpack, carrying the ball 14 times for 123 yards and two touchdowns while completing 12 of his 18 passes for 173 yards and two touchdowns. Spencer falls to 1-2 and will be on the road again next week to take on Sioux Center. GTRA and Newell Fonda collided Friday night in Grettinger for eight-player District 1 play. The Mustangs struck first in the first quarter on a pick six by Tom Mercer. In the second, GTRA had a passing touchdown from Brooks Hansen to Brady Harris and a 59-yard touchdown run from Landon Dietrich. While Newell Fonda forced a safety in, it was 14-9 in favor of the Titans going into the half. Offenses exploded in the third quarter as GTRA found the end zone three times, while Newell Fonda scored twice. The Titans led 34-23 going into the final 12 minutes of action. It was a dominant effort by GTRA in the fourth, scoring 20 unanswered down the stretch to win 54-23. GTRA's Landon Dietrich ran the ball 14 times for 111 yards and three touchdowns in the win, as GTRA improves to 2-2 on the year and will hit the road next week to play a tough North Union team. Newell Fonda will be back on the field next week at home against Harris Lake Park, as the Mustangs and Wolves will each be searching for their first win. Here are other scores from the KICD 9-county area. In 8-player District 1, Harris Lake Park lost to Kingsley Pearson 61-0. For 8-player District 2, West Bend Mallard handled Northwood Kensett 87-22. Class A District 1 had Hartley Melvin Sanborn beat Sheldon 34-14. Sibley Ochedon lose to West Sioux 50-6. Sioux Central fall to Galen Catholic of Lamar's 36-21, and MMCRU shut out South O'Brien 17-0. In Class 1A non-district play, Pocahontas area rolled through Alta Aurelia 38-0. For Class 2A non-district play, Cherokee fell short to Ridgeview 14-12, Esterville Lincoln Central dropped to Clarion Goldfield Dowes 49-20, and Okoboji routed Emmitsburg 41-13. Class 4A non-district play had Storm Lake lose to MLC Floyd Valley 28-14. 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
5: From ABC News, Wall Street Now. New attacks in the Middle East and worries about a key oil pipeline are conspiring to drive up oil prices this morning, and gasoline may be close behind. Brent crude, the worldwide standard, has been trading around $108 a barrel. Stock futures, meanwhile, point to a lower start to the trading week. On Friday, the major averages rallied, with the Dow gaining 500 points to close at 52,573. The S&P and NASDAQ each picked up about 0.9%. Amazon.

0: has paused its contract with Miami-based 21 Air after last week's deadly crash involving one of its cargo jets. Five people were killed when a 21 Air Boeing 767 with Amazon markings overran the runway at Miami. After 9 weeks of undisputed dominance, The Odyssey and Spider-Man have dropped from the top of the box office. Practical Magic 2, the sequel to the 1998 blockbuster, conjured up $30 million domestically. Jim Ryan, ABC News.
1: I'm Nicole Murray with Your Money Now. The days of the sub-$100 smartphone may be numbered as memory costs soar. IDC data says that roughly 173 million smartphones priced below $100 were shipped globally last year. In the second quarter of 2026, shipments in that segment fell almost 60% from a year earlier. President Xi Jinping said in New Delhi that China will take the lead to help foster artificial intelligence collaboration and development among developing economy countries. The country will also work to establish a digital ecosystem cloud platform and conduct digital skills training and industrial alignment. Saudi Arabian oil buyers and traders say the country will run out of oil stocks for exports if it doesn't restart its major pipeline to the Red Sea within days, leading to a loss of up to 4% of global supply. Reuters reports that a further decline in Saudi flows will worsen the global supply crunch, which has already pushed global fuel prices to record highs. Futures have dropped this morning. That's Your Money Now.
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5: This is Radio Iowa. I'm Matt Kelly. A weekend event in Boone County drew more than 170 farmers from 13 states speaking out about their difficulties buying fertilizer. Mark Munch, who raises corn and soybeans, hosted the gathering on his family farm north of Ogden. He says the cost of fertilizer is causing many producers to reach a breaking point.
6: It's cost my family hundreds of thousands in extra expenses some years, and in the last 20 years, it's cost us multiple millions.
5: Deputy U.S. Ag Secretary Stephen Vaden told the crowd he understands some farmers and businesses may fear retaliation for sharing their stories, so they can do so anonymously.
7: What's important is the information and the facts, not necessarily the name attached to it. These facts that you provide, while you may see them as an individual instance, built all together, they help form a case which becomes actionable under the antitrust laws.
5: Vaden urged those with concerns to report them confidentially on the website savefamilyfarms.us. 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
8: 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Thank you for standing with Iowa's farmers. We'll see you at the game.
5: Iowa should be in for a wet week, as forecasters say some areas of the state will see up to 6 inches of rain. With thunderstorms and heavy rain likely today, a flash flood watch is posted through tomorrow morning for 30 counties across southwest, central, and northeast Iowa. A weekend fundraiser in Iowa City for Republican Iowa Congresswoman Marionette Miller Meeks drew several top state and national party leaders. Florida Senator Rick Scott made the pitch for both Miller Meeks and Ashley Hinson, who's running for the U.S. Senate seat currently held by Republican Joni Ernst.
9: If we don't have a majority in the House and a majority in the Senate, nothing good will happen for 2 years. Nothing. We don't know how close it's going to be. If you look at all these polls, they said Democrats have a lead right now and they're going to do really well. So we can't lose a seat.
5: Miller Meeks, who won her first race for the U.S. House by 6 votes, says National Democrats and her opponent Christina Bohannon are underestimating her again this year.
10: And she's going to find out this November that we do not back down. We do not back up. We do not back out. We are going to win in November.
5: Bohannon released a statement saying Miller Meeks brought Washington politicians to Iowa to fundraise at a tailgate while their reckless votes are forcing Iowans to pay higher prices for burgers, brats, and gas. The Iowa Republican Party's caucuses will remain in the leadoff position for the GOP's 2028 presidential campaign. The caucuses are a party-run event, and Iowa Republican Party Chairman Jeff Kaufman says that means the work to set up the caucuses will start as soon as this November's election is over.
11: We have to raise every single dime, and not only do that, but carry off a world-class, transparent election, and not only that, fight off all kinds of attempts to hack our system that night.
5: Kaufman says if party leaders hadn't put Iowa in the top spot, he'd be planning to host the Iowa caucuses first anyway, even if it meant the loss of convention delegates. I'm Matt Kelly. This is Radio Iowa.
1: ABC News, I'm Sherry Preston. Some of the biggest names in AI raising new alarms about potential threats and saying it may be time to slow development. Here's ABC's Elizabeth Schulze.
12: Anthropic and OpenAI say they will put in place third-party monitors to evaluate the safety of their platforms. Anthropic is also calling for legislation that would force the companies to be more transparent, but they are not saying that they will stop releasing new AI models, and Anthropic is still on track to go public as soon as next month in what is expected to be the biggest IPO ever.
1: Oil prices topping $108 a barrel this morning for Brent crude before pulling back a bit. The run-up in prices after an attack on a Saudi oil pipeline and Houthi rebels seizing more Red Sea islands. President Trump's executive order limiting mail-in ballots frozen by a second federal judge. Amazon now says it is suspending its deal with 21 Air, the company that was operating an Amazon cargo jet that slid off the runway at Miami's airport, killing 5. This is ABC News.
13: KICD News Time. 7:35. Thanks for being with us here. It's 25 away from 8 o'clock this morning. We have the Fair Manager's Report from the Clay County Fair coming up in about 15 minutes. We will turn that switch right there to fair mode, and Rhonda Wiedeking will take control from the Smoky Mountain Depot building, and Jason Brachus will tell us everything we need to know this morning about day number 3 at the world's greatest county fair. Today is the 14th day of September. Let's do the birthdays here. Only one on the list so far this morning. Birthdays at 6:35, 7:35, and 8:35 brought to you by Iowa State Bank of Ruth.
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13: 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The holiday.

0: days that ain't, as it were. National Coloring Day today. Celebrate. It's Eat a Hoagie Day today. I never could understand why things are called hoagies or submarine sandwiches or grinders. Isn't it just a sandwich? A sandwich is a sandwich. You got two pieces of bread and meat. Hot dog is a sandwich. Hoagie is a sandwich. I don't know why we have to parse categories there. But it's Eat a Hoagie Day today. It is Cream-Filled Donut Day today. Is there anything more disappointing than going into the break room at work or going to coffee hour at church and you pick out a beautiful looking Long John and you bite into it and it's just a Long John, no cream inside? How disappointing. You learn to look for the little access holes in it to see if there's little, you can see where they injected it. It is, is this a real thing? Gobstopper Candy Day? I know in the Willy Wonka movie in the 1970s, one of the candies there at the factory was the Gobstopper. Was that a real candy before that, or did they make that up for the Willy Wonka movie? Today is Food is Medicine Day. And also, the state of Virginia joined the Union on June 25th. June 25th, 1788, they joined the Union on June 25th. So, of course, we celebrate September 14th as National Virginia Day.
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0: Com Live Doppler Forecast Center. We have a 70% chance of rain through about 1 o'clock. Let me read that again. Basically, showers and thunderstorms all day. Showers, here's the exact wording they handed me. Showers and thunderstorms before 1 p.m., then showers likely and possibly a thunderstorm between 1 and 3. So rain up until 3, right? And then a chance of showers and thunderstorms after 3. High of 71, breezy today. Southeast winds at 15 to 25, gusting up to 35. 70% chance of showers and thunderstorms tonight, and a slight chance of showers after 5 a.m. tomorrow morning. Overnight, low 54 degrees, winds gusting up to 25 miles per hour. Mostly sunny Tuesday, then sunny, a high of 70. Partly cloudy Tuesday night, low of 48. 70% chance of rain Wednesday afternoon, a high of 65. 30% chance of showers Wednesday night, a low of 53. Mostly cloudy Thursday and a high of 73. 70% chance of thunderstorms overnight Thursday. 70% chance of showers and thunderstorms Friday and Friday night. Yesterday's high was 84. The low was 58. The record high on this date was 99. In 1939, the record low is 31 degrees. In 1969, sunrise occurred at 6:59 this morning. Sunset tonight at 7:34. Sunrise tomorrow morning at 7:50. 59 and cloudy right now at News Radio KICD. 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
0: At the Spencer Media Group, then called the KICD stations in 2007. And I went to the farm department in 2016. And Dan Skelton and Troy Leininger said that DTN machine in the corner there has been running constantly since 1996. Don't move it. Don't touch it. Don't push any buttons. It is reliable as the day is long. I think we had to reboot it in about 2015. And my DTN screen is on the blink this morning. So DTN is giving me some online numbers here. December corn currently is up a quarter of a penny overnight at 5:30 and a half. We have November soybeans up 2 1/4 at 12.98 and 3/4 cents. Soybean meal overnight's up 60 cents. Soybean oil. Do we have an oil quote on this page? We do not. So we will bring you the markets the best we can today. Leave it to Fair Week for things to go wrong at the Normal Studio. We're going to link up live with Rhonda. This is an interview that TJ Johnson did Saturday with one of my favorite comedians of all time, Mary Mack. The Mack is back.
7: This is TJ Johnson with Spencer Media Group, and we are live at the Depot Building with Mary Mack, a comedian who is joining us at this year's Clay County Fair, coming from Wisconsin. Welcome, Mary.
8: Thank you. I came out of the woods to come down here and see all these cool farm implements, and I've been trying to steal a go-kart for quite a while, but these darn deputies are onto me.
7: We might have seen a little wanted poster of you coming in prior to that, Mary. Is this your first time to the Clay County Fair?
8: No, it's my third time. And you know what? Shame on you guys for making all these improvements, because I could not find my stage I was at in 2016. They have me once a decade. I'm looking for... I said, I'm normally next to the llamas. Where's the llamas? There was no llamas. I saw elephants. And guess what? That wasn't my stage. I'm in some sort a new yurt, like a quant, the Northwest Bank stage. It's like, it's a fancy, and that there was no cement when I was here before. So unbelievable. I had to have there's a chaplain at the fair, and he gave me a ride. He's a man of faith, and he gave me a ride to where he thought I was performing. What an adventure. I have two more shows today, tomorrow, and the next day. So I can't wait to check out the bands. The bands are amazing already. Sidekicks are up there right now. Holy Rock and Roller's coming up. So
7: now,
8: fun.
7: Tell us again the stage that you are on today and tomorrow.
8: Northwest Bank stage. I'm there Saturday, Sunday, and Monday. And I'm meeting the nicest people. I'm trying to... Really, by the end of this fair, I'm going to have one of these golf carts. And my husband's not ready for this in the garage, but the people are real loose with the keys on the golf carts. I'm towing one back. I drove about 8 hours to get here to perform, and I'm pretty sure I could abandon my car in one of these cornfields and take a golf cart. It's going to take me a few days, but I'm ready. I'm ready for the challenge.
7: And beyond golf carts, is there anything else that you're looking forward to seeing or experiencing while you're here at the Clay County Fair?
8: Yes, I want to ride in that. The Lions Club has like a hay wagon or something, which is like a giant.

0: golf cart, and I want to ride. I really want to ride in the Lions Club, but they keep going by me. And now, I don't know what, I need like a police siren or something to get the Lions Club to stop. So if they're listening, TJ, please. Give me a ride. I'm the lady with the super bright Kohl's Cash clothes on. It's my dress clothes for the stage.
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9: Good morning, Rhonda.
8: It took a little while for me to get the frog out of my throat this morning. I've been here two nights in a row late, but another wonderful show with Gabriel Iglesias and the other comedians last night.
9: Oh, it was fantastic. You know, I was out on the grounds taking care of some other business, could hear the laughter coming from the grandstand. So it is really unique to hear a whole crowd of 3,000 plus people laughing in unison. It's really a treat of the fair.
8: It is. Now, today is a very special day. It's Veterans Day here at the Clay County Fair.
9: It is Veterans Day. It's America 250 this year. So going ultra patriotic on this parade. I'm hoping all the weather cooperates and that the floats can all come out. It's just great to see all the red, white, and blue. A wonderful program to follow that in the ballroom as well. So take that in, then an afternoon program. So a whole day tribute to our veterans. Thank a veteran. If you are a veteran, thank you so much from the bottom of our hearts. And come enjoy the Clay County Fair on us. Free admission for all veterans.
8: What's the program this afternoon?
9: So Glenn Hendrickson will be doing a patriotic program in the ballroom. room at 2, I believe.
10: 2 o'clock. Okay, very good. I knew we had our regular one at 11 o'clock this morning, but yeah, Glenn is always a great job. Today is the final day of some of the free entertainment because tomorrow we get a new group of people that will be joining us. So your opportunity. I watched the audience give the Sidekicks, who perform here at the Northwest Bank stage, which is the big hoop building across from the depot. They gave them a standing ovation at the end of their show. She was wrapping up with a heart song, and boy, could she nail Ann Wilson. It was wonderful.
9: We are blessed with so many talented musicians, and as happy surprise yesterday, I brought Kayla Daniels in to play the Fair to Fork Market stage by the barn.
10: Okay.
9: And my wife was working in there helping on the bartender because, you know, the fair is a family experience, so
10: right.
9: All hands on deck. So we appreciate that. So thank you for all the volunteers and helpers. But she was nailing it, and the crowd just kept filtering in. I think I need to add some seating there in future years. Like, there was a literal crowd out there, and they came back and they waited for her to perform each of her sets. She'll be there again today and tomorrow at 11, 1, and 3. So if you find yourself south of the outdoor arena by the barn, make sure you check her out. And then we'll have a new band in the Coke Hospitality tent tonight, a 2-day run, Duff Avenue, a bunch of college boys, a garage band. I have some family connections with them. They're from Iowa State, called Duff Avenue. They'll be playing this afternoon in the Coke Hospitality tent from 4 to 7.
10: In the Creating Living Center at the Farmers Savings Bank stage, it is the big one today. It is the $1,500 Cinnamon Roll Contest.
9: Yeah, so once again, we always talk about this fair is we love our fairgoers, and we love our fairgoers who are also competitors.
10: Yes.
9: Who bring in their family members. And if you want to compete, if you have never won a blue ribbon at the Clay County Fair, please compete and try to win one.
10: I've won one.
9: Very good, very good.
10: And it is a lot of fun, so make sure you do participate. There's still time to participate in some of those contests throughout the week at the Creative Living Center. And we can't forget about the shopping. All the vendors that have brought stuff, it is fun to shop at the fair.
9: Oh, there is so many. And the exhibits look great. Like, they just are. I walked through a couple of the buildings yesterday, and they're all just eye-catching. And the people are friendly and want to get you the items that they need. And we know a lot of people do their Christmas shopping here.
10: Yep.
9: You know, get your socks from under the grandstand, or they call all year long. So the vendors really appreciate our fair because we are a buying fair. When you come here, when you, the fair goer, come here, they know you're buying something. And that really speaks loudly for our fair and keeps those vendors coming back, which is such a huge part of what we offer at the fair.
10: We've had a lot of great livestock being shown throughout the last couple of days. Today, this morning, is the market beef sale. And there's always a group of business people that support these young people. It's pretty amazing what happens at those livestock sales here at the fair.
9: Well, it is really a community event, and we have a wonderful appreciation for all of our 4-H exhibitors and the 4-H program here. We have a great relationship between the fair and the 4-H group here. And we appreciate all those businesses come out and support those kids, because those dollars go to those kids and go to the 4-H programming and help keep that going in Clay County year in and year out. And that would be a good day for those kids and a good day for your business. If you want to support the fair and want to support some of those kids, that auction is a great way to do that.
10: Exactly. Then in front of the grandstand, we get Jimmy Fortune. You know, he's been here how many years with the Stetlers, and then as a solo artist on his own when the rest of the boys decided to retire. And Lee Greenwood gracing the stage. That'll be nice tonight.
9: No, I think it's really going to be great. Those guys are going to be rolling into town around noon, and okay. This is not their first rodeo. They have been to this fair before, so I think they are looking forward to connecting with some familiar faces as well. And that is really what sets this fair apart from a lot of other larger venues. We're welcoming. We're the same local people that help people do this all the time. We're made up of volunteers, not a paid production staff in our grandstand. Right. So those guys do a great job and make
10: they
9: our
10: do.
9: Artists feel welcome. Yesterday, a little story. They picked Fluffy up from the airport here in Spencer, and they said, well, you want to grab a bite to eat? He says, yeah, go to McDonald's. They went to McDonald's. He signed autographs for some people.
10: No
9: so if
10: way.
9: You were one of those people that were able to meet that entertainer when he was in town and joined us yesterday, please share those on Facebook and tag us. I think it'd be fun to see.
10: Fluffy is known for liking cake, and a lot of the places that he goes to, he gets cake. Did you guys have cake for
9: Well,
10: him?
9: So we do a catered meal for all of our artists, and they do a menu, and we did make a layer cake for him.
10: Okay, very good. I'm glad Fluffy got cake at the Clay County Fair. It's going to be a great day. We'll keep you up to date on what happens weather-wise here at the radio station as well. Come join Veterans Day here at the Clay County Fair. Jason Brockshus, thanks for joining us today.
9: Look forward to seeing you at the fair.
10: We'll do it tomorrow.
1: 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ABC News at 8 o'clock, your local news at 8.05. The farm markets are closed. We'll have Carl Stetzer with his second appearance of the day coming up at 8.15 with the morning market preview. The markets open for the day trade in Chicago at 8.30, and then we'll have the opening markets at 8.40 this morning. Today is September the 14th. It's the 257th day of the year. 108 days remain. This date in 1752, Great Britain adopted the modern calendar. So that creates some interesting issues when things were written down on a certain date, but the dates have changed over the years. 1782, George Washington inspected the newly arrived troops that arrived from France to help out the revolution. 1814, today is the day that Francis Scott Key penned the Star-Spangled Banner there at Fort McHenry in Baltimore. 1901, President William McKinley died of gunshot wounds, a gunshot wound he received a few days previous. And in 1960, OPEC was formed. Pop culture history on this date. A lot of TV shows debuted on this date with the kickoff to the new TV season. In 1957, Have Gun Will Travel debuted. In 1964, Voyage to the Bottom of the Sea was a new TV show. 1967, Ironside debuted. Not many actors have two successful TV shows. But Perry Mason went on to also have Ironside. Can't remember the actor's name now. Raymond, I can't remember his name. The Waltons, one of my all-time favorites. Still watch reruns of The Waltons today. Debuted in 1972. And then in 1977, during my family vacation to Denver, Colorado, over the summer, we made a little jaunt up to Boulder so we could see where they filmed the open and close of Mork and Mindy, the TV show that put Robin Williams on the map. 8 o'clock, here's even more information.
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12: From ABC News, I'm Sherry Preston. Senate Minority Leader Chuck Schumer is calling for an all-Senate AI briefing from administration officials as some of the top AI leaders in the world, including Anthropic's Dario Amodei, issue a call to slow development. Here's ABC's Elizabeth Schulze.
13: In an essay, Amodei, whose company runs Claude, writing, a swarm of rogue AI agents could be capable of taking over the entire internet in just 6 to 12 months, and saying AI could be used for cyber attacks or to create biological weapons. Amodei pointing to an incident in July where OpenAI models went rogue, escaping a secure environment controlled by humans and hacking another company called Hugging Face.
12: In a post overnight, OpenAI's Sam Altman wrote that AI companies should do what they can to police themselves, but he too says the industry will need more help from governments if they expect international coordination. The Kennedy Center, once considered the premier arts facility in Washington, D.C., may declare bankruptcy this week unless President Trump's name goes on the building. Here's ABC's Mary Bruce.
14: This warning appears to be part of an effort by Trump's allies to convince a judge that the future of the Kennedy Center hinges on approving Trump's name on the building. Now, the president has offered to help raise funds for the center if he's given name recognition. Lawyers trying to block the name change say, quote, Trump is taking the center hostage and threatening to, in effect, kill it unless he gets his way.
12: Overnight, another federal judge, the second, freezing the president's attempt at limiting mail-in balloting. A major storm leading to dangerous flash flooding in the Northeast over the weekend.
15: Millions of people in the storm's path. Heavy rain flooding areas up and down the I-95 corridor from Delaware to Massachusetts, bringing more than 4 inches of rain to some areas in a matter of hours.
12: ABC's Perry Russum. Oil prices back up amid more fighting in the Middle East, a Houthi attack forcing Saudi Arabia to close a key pipeline. 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
16: 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I've been surfing here since I was a kid. Now, seeing my grandson out on the water, it means everything to me. 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
12: Law enforcement officials could now be trying to find who sold Hayden Panettiere the drugs she took before she died in North Carolina last month. Here's ABC's Alex Stone.
18: According to sources, since her death, the investigation has been focused in on what drugs may have played a role in her passing and where they came from. The day before Panettiere died, she flew to South Carolina from L.A. She was unresponsive when paramedics arrived at her boyfriend's apartment. Sources are telling us the investigation could be similar to those of rapper Mac Miller and Friend star Matthew Perry.
12: Pennsylvania officials recording a third death because of measles. A 40-year-old unvaccinated woman, one of the more than 650 in that state who have been sickened.
19: And these are the first deaths there in more than three decades. But the Trump administration disputes those numbers. Health Secretary Robert F. Kennedy Jr., a vaccine skeptic, not recognizing the deaths. Remember, RFK and President Trump have cast doubt on the MMR vaccine and ordered it to be broken up. But the CDC describes it as, quote, very safe and effective. Meanwhile, nationwide cases in this nationwide outbreak of top 3,000. That's the most since this disease was declared eliminated here in the U.S. back in 2000.
12: ABC's Olivia Rubin. Lawmakers in Washington are floating the idea of a 32-hour work week. A new bill would gradually lower the overtime threshold from the current 40 hours to 32. Similar legislation has been introduced before, but didn't go anywhere. Sherry Preston, ABC News.
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1: 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Staging is at 9:45. Joan Waller is in charge. She's the retired director of the Veterans Affairs Department of Clay County, but she says that group will be at the Depot Building to help veterans line up benefits.
23: The Clay County Veterans Affairs Office is the sponsor for that booth, and they have many people coming from all various areas around the state of Iowa, and then some of the people that we might come from posts are right around the edges of Iowa, so it will be very well stocked with service officers and people from maybe the medical facilities, the state office out of Des Moines. So it'll be a well stacked booth, but it's open. The great thing about that booth, it's there for all 9 days of the fair.

0: If you've already got a veteran's pin, make sure to bring it to town today. A reported missing person in O'Brien County has been found dead. O'Brien County Sheriff Bruce Devereaux says the deputies responded to the report of a missing person on Saturday. They located the individual's vehicle and then found that person just north of the Little Sioux River access by the Prairie Heritage Center. No further information has been released at this time. An Okoboji Community School District teacher has been recognized as one of Iowa's top educators. Physical education and health teacher Abby Goodlaxon has been named the 2027 Prairie Lakes Regional Teacher of the Year by the Iowa Department of Education.
1: I just started year 28 about 3 weeks ago. And, I've coached just about everything that you can in a girls' sport here. You know, I just enjoy the area.
0: Good luck, and thanks her fellow staff members and the Okoboji school community for helping her reach that milestone.
1: You know, it's kind of like imposter syndrome. You're like, what the heck, really? I teach with the best people here. My colleagues are wonderful. Kids are wonderful. You know, they challenge you every once in a while, but they just keep me on my toes. They keep me young, and I tell them that all the time. And it's just quite the honor to represent Okoboji and the Prairie Lakes area, or AEA.
0: Iowa Department of Education established the Regional Teacher of the Year program back in 2024. Prostate Cancer Awareness Month was the topic of the Clay County Health Update over the weekend. Dr. Mark Meilman encourages all men to get screened.
2: Unfortunately, it's a pretty deadly disease if you catch it late. Fortunately, we have multiple ways to catch it early, but you got to look. It's a disease that you don't have symptoms. It's only caught with a PSA. Digital rectal exam can catch it early too, but generally the PSA is the main thing. The number, in a way, is unimportant, but if it's elevated, that can be a problem. But what's more important is the increasing trend of that PSA. If you have it checked, you can catch prostate cancer early, and it's curable in nearly everybody.
0: Meilman says treatment plans are individualized based on factors including the cancer's aggressiveness, the patient's age, and overall health.
2: Normally follow up with urology. If we have a dual therapy where we've done some radiation therapy doc here will follow a little bit, but most of it's done locally here with the urologist where we just follow that PSA, usually at routine levels. And as long as it looks like it's not changing and everything's curable, then we can start spreading out that follow-up. And I'd say the vast majority of guys, after going through treatment, wouldn't even have known they had prostate cancer.
0: You can listen to that full interview on the podcast page at northwestiowanow.com. Panel of judges at the fair sampled 5 new foods and gave first prize to Brett and Cherie Baskins at their Bask in the Donuts trailer yesterday.
3: Well, we actually bought it 3 years ago. It was on a whim, and it was like, well, let's hop into this. We had actually been doing concession stand for 9 years prior to this, so it really wasn't anything new except that we were going to donuts.
0: They say their daughter came up with the idea for this year's peach cobbler donuts.
4: Well, we always make the donuts fresh. Okay. We never have them standing by because my husband always believes they should be fresh, hot, and ready to go. Then we top them with warm peach pie filling, drizzle some nice warm caramel sauce, top that with homemade crumble, and then we just put on a nice douse of whipped cream.
0: And if peaches aren't your thing...
3: So besides just donuts, which you can have with sugar and cinnamon, we also do with caramel, or we can do it with chocolate. But then we also get into an apple crumble, which is the donuts with the sugar and cinnamon, and then we put the apple filling on that with the crumble and the caramel and then whipped cream as well. Or we can do a
4: strawberry shortcake,
3: and then that is with the sugar and cinnamon with chocolate and whipped cream. But with all of these, you don't have to have everything. You can pick and choose. Some people don't want whipped cream. Some don't want the crumble. You know, you pick and choose how you want to make your dessert, and we'll make it for you.
0: Bask in the Donuts is located west of the Horse Arena. The other nominees for Best New Food at the Clay County Fair are brown sugar bacon twizzles from Side Door Concessions, chicken cheesesteaks from Jersey Joe's, Lily Fries from TNT Concessions, loaded mac and cheese from Stew's Barbecue, and Puerto Rican beef empanadas from La Barinqua. You can vote for your favorite in the People's Choice Award. The winner of that contest will be announced Thursday. That's the latest from the KICD News.

0: News Desk. We'll have reports throughout the day from the Clay County Fair and our wrap-up show following our 5 o'clock ABC News on KICD and Big Country 107.7.
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3: 8:13 and a half. Could likely rain most of the day today. High of 71 degrees, and it could be windy today with wind gusts up to 35 miles per hour. 70% chance of rain tonight, an overnight low of 54, and winds gusting up to 25 miles per hour. Dry tomorrow, mostly cloudy, high 70, overnight low 48. 70% chance of rain, mainly after 1 o'clock Wednesday afternoon, high of 65. 30% chance Wednesday night, low of 53 degrees. Dry during the day Thursday, and a high of 73. Then we have a 70% chance of rain Thursday night, Friday, and Friday night. Yesterday's high was 84, the low is 58. Record high on this date was 99 in 1939. The record low is 31 degrees in 1969. Sunset tonight at 7:34. Sunrise tomorrow morning at 7:50. 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
6: This is Carl Sitzer from Consus Ag Consulting with your Monday morning market preview. Looking at the markets here post-WASDE, not a lot of changes in the market. We've been on both sides of unchanged overnight. A lot of consolidation going on. No major changes in last Friday's WASDE report for the grains. We did see some minor tuning. One that jumped out at me in the corn complex, yield down 2.5 bushels per acre. That's enough to trim ending stocks when we get all things considered, 1.5 billion bushels on new crop. USDA didn't trim the residual usage, which is not surprising. We see a cut to demand, USDA automatically goes right to the junk drawer and cuts that usage as well. But, looking at the numbers there, corn still 1.5 billion bushel carryout. And I have a feeling that may get a little bit lower before the end of the marketing year, giving corn some support. USDA agreeing raising the average cash value on corn. On the soybean side, no significant changes there, but we really didn't need to see any. USDA did cut new crop ending stocks by 10 million bushels. That was, about half of what trade was expecting, but it's still enough that it cut our new crop carryout to the lowest level in 4 years. Price rationing is going to develop in soybeans as well. The big one for soybeans came from the global side. USDA continues to put the Brazil soybean crop for this coming year at 186 million metric tons. Almost all other analysts in the United States and in Brazil have the crop at 180. That 6 million metric ton in global stocks is a big one. If we lose them, trade is going to react accordingly. Could get pretty dicey in that global soybean complex, especially with an El Nino

0: farming. Keep an eye on that one. I expect to see two-sided trade in corn and soybeans today as we see consolidation following that WASDE report, and we start to get position for the end of the month stocks report, and those come out on September 30th. Switching over to livestock, no major changes there. USDA trim production of beef and pork both for 26 and 27. I was more interested in the demand side, especially on beef, so let's dig into that. 2026 U.S. beef imports, 6.26 billion pounds. That was up 130 million pounds. Not a significant change at all, especially not with our production falling. And when you look at them imports, that's barely a drop in the bucket. I wondered if we would see a big change because of the tariffs. Again, that's a minimal amount, didn't really affect our balance sheets at all. Matter of fact, 2027, the USDA left our beef import forecast at 6.05 billion pounds. It's not surprising to see big beef imports in the United States. And like I said, the number, what's coming out of, on this tariff-free, it's more the money factor than it was the volume. Not really looking at too much for volume there. Another story in the livestock that I want to quick touch on, and this is coming out of China. Chinese hog values plummeting. Live hogs down 19% in China. You're seeing piglets down 34%. Just no demand. As we see culling take place in China on hogs, that's starting to spill over into their pork market here a little bit. Chinese pork values down 14% from last year. That is why we are struggling to get U.S. hogs to rally. Today will likely be no different. I expect to see two-sided trade in that livestock complex. This has been Carl Sitzer from Consus Ag Consulting.
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3: This is Sports on Radio Iowa. I'm Todd Kim. The Iowa Hawkeyes are up to 18th in the AP College Football Top 25 after claiming the latest nail-biter in the Cy-Hawk Series. Freshman Caden Burr connected on a 42-yard field goal with 15 seconds remaining as the Hawkeyes edged Iowa State 16-13 in Kinnick Stadium. It was Burr's third field goal of the game, and he was hoping to get a chance for a kick on the final drive.
4: As a kicker, you always want to go out there and kick, and you have the mindset, like I've kind of said this before to some of my close people, is that I tell myself you're kicking on every drive, and so, you know, I kind of, when we got the ball, I was like, we're kicking this, let's go.
3: Hank Brown has won the quarterback job. He went the distance and finished with 191 yards of passing and rushed for Iowa's only touchdown.
5: Coach Lester said he was going to let it flow and see how the game was going. And, my focus was just being where my feet were, you know, each and every day of practice. And then when we got out on the game, you know, like I said, one play life, one series at a time, and just continuing to fight, continuing to execute, and just having playmakers around me and guys that are going to make plays, giving them chances.
3: Iowa State was limited to just 3 second-half points as the Cyclones had their two-game win streak in the series snapped.
6: We came here to win the game. You know, care about the spread or what the outside world thinks. The guys believed it. Obviously, you can tell that they believed it. And there were some critical errors in there that cost us, that won't be probably seen as a game-changing play. But we'll review the film and get better, you ready for another week.
3: That's ISU coach Jimmy Rogers. The Cyclones will close non-conference action by hosting Bowling Green. The Hawkeyes are at home against Northern Iowa. Texas is the new top-ranked team in the AP survey after beating Ohio State. Georgia is second. Notre Dame, Indiana, and Miami of Florida complete the top five. At number six, it's Ohio State, followed

0: by LSU, Ole Miss, Texas A&M, and Alabama. 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
1: Hi, Hawk fans. 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
2: I'm Nicole Murray with Your Money Now. Chief Executive Sam Altman said OpenAI will not go public this year, citing safety concerns over artificial intelligence. The comments come as more lawmakers urge new rules to govern AI systems after dire warnings from two researchers from OpenAI rival Anthropic that rapidly progressing AI could lead to the extinction of humanity in the next decade.
3: We're Owens women. All this our undoing.
4: What if you guys were all just a little bit dramatic?
2: Practical Magic 2 conjured up a box office victory this weekend, opening at number one domestically nearly 3 decades after the original film's release. The Warner Brothers sequel earned an estimated $30 million. Amazon says it is pausing operations with 21 Air, the cargo carrier that operated the aircraft that crashed in Miami last weekend, killing 5 people. The plane for Amazon Air overran a runway while landing and struck multiple vehicles on the ground. Futures have dropped this morning. That's Your Money Now.
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8: September is Prostate Cancer Awareness Month, making it a good time for men to learn more about prostate cancer and, more importantly, about the steps that they can take for early detection. 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
9: Thank you.
8: Hey, tell us a little bit about prostate cancer and why it's so important to diagnose it early.
9: I think prostate cancer, unfortunately, it's a pretty deadly disease if you catch it late. Fortunately, we have multiple ways to catch it early, but you got to look. It's a disease that you don't have symptoms. It's only called with a PSA. Digital rectal exam can catch it early too, but generally the PSA is the main thing. The number in a way is unimportant, but if it's elevated, that can be a problem. But what's more important is the increasing trend of that PSA. If you have it checked, you can catch prostate cancer early and it's curable in nearly everybody. But the key is you tailor the treatment to fit the patient. There's a right answer for everybody. But first and foremost, you need to know if you have it or not.
8: Now, you mentioned a PSA test. What is that? How complicated is it? Tell us a little bit more about that.
9: Yeah, PSA is just a blood test. You just have it done at the lab. Routinely, you'd have it done once a year. However, if it's looking a little high or the trend's increasing or a little suspicious that prostate cancer, you'd want to check it a little more frequently. And this could be done through your primary care doc or a urologist. And then they'd be able to determine if it needs to be followed more closely or not.
8: So a simple blood test is the first step.
9: Correct.
8: And catching it early can truly save lives.
9: Oh, correct.
8: Now, what happens if that PSA test comes back a little high or elevated? What's the next step?
9: So if it is high or a little elevated, usually the next steps are either one, recheck it again, make sure it's accurate. And then if it is accurately

0: high or highly suspicious that something can be going on. Now, a PSA that's elevated may not mean you have prostate cancer. You could just have a big old prostate or something like inflammation in there that's causing it. So it doesn't necessarily mean it's cancer. But the next step usually we do is get an MRI. And a lot of times we'd schedule what's called an MRI fusion biopsy of the prostate. It's a quick outpatient procedure done here at Spencer Hospital. To be fair, they don't have the ability to do that at most hospitals across Iowa, which is kind of neat that we have it here in our local community. The MRI, what it does is it looks in that prostate for a little lesion or something that could be really suspicious for cancer. Not only do we biopsy the prostate just to make sure there's no cancer there, but we biopsy that specific area.
1: And then if that biopsy comes back abnormal, what would the next steps be? Do they continue working with you, or how does a person continue on this journey?
0: Yeah, and I think that's the nice thing about the Spencer area is we have all aspects when it comes to prostate cancer. We have the urologist, and not only that, urologic oncology. So we deal with the cancer itself on all various layers, from watching it, which is common nowadays with prostate cancer. Once we know what kind of prostate cancer is, how aggressive it is, tailoring the treatment to fit the patient, putting that together with overall health conditions, their age, the patient's desires. We either treat that here in the urology office, but we also have the Abbott Cancer Center, where we have a radiation oncologist in oncology, which is great in a rural community like this, because that's just not an option for many areas. So depending on the stage and what needs to be done, we can get you to have further care where it needs to be and kind of keep it all locally.
1: So what's life like for a patient after they've maybe experienced prostate cancer? Do they continue seeing you? Do they continue seeing oncologists? What's the life like?
0: Yeah, I think normally what it is normally follow up with urology. If we have a dual therapy where we've done some radiation therapy doc here will follow a little bit, but most of it's done locally here with the urologist, where we just follow that PSA, usually at routine levels. And as long as it looks like it's not changing and everything's curable, then we can start spreading out that follow-up. And I'd say the vast majority of guys, after going through treatment, wouldn't even have known they had prostate cancer.
1: Oh, wow. Well, you have done such a great job explaining it. Thank you so much for taking the time to walk us through this, Dr. Milliman. Remember, September is Prostate Cancer Awareness Month. Talk with your healthcare provider about whether prostate cancer screening is right for you. And remember, local care is available through Northwest Iowa Urologists and Spencer Hospital, so you can get your answers and the care you need close to home.
2: ABC News, I'm Sherry Preston. Some of the biggest names in AI raising new alarms about potential threats and saying it may be time to slow development. Here's ABC's Elizabeth Schulze.
3: Anthropic and OpenAI say they will put in place third-party monitors to evaluate the safety of their platforms. Anthropic is also calling for legislation that would force the companies to be more transparent, but they are not saying that they will stop releasing new AI models. And Anthropic is still on track to go public as soon as next month in what is expected to be the biggest IPO ever.
2: Oil prices topping $108 a barrel this morning for Brent crude before pulling back a bit. The run-up in prices after an attack on a Saudi oil pipeline and Houthi rebels seizing more Red Sea islands. President Trump's executive order limiting mail-in ballots frozen by a second federal judge. Amazon now says it is suspending its deal with 21 Air, the company that was operating an Amazon cargo jet that slid off the runway at Miami's airport, killing five. This is ABC News.
4: You'll find advanced water systems inside the Clay County Regional Event Center here at the Clay County Fair. Laddie Kozak is with us here today. And Laddie, I just want to talk about people's water. So many communities have a lot of chlorine in their water, don't they?
5: Chlorine's gotten terrible. We've been doing this for 19 and a half years plus, and chlorine was like a quarter to a half a part. Now it's running three parts. Government says when it hits five parts, you can't bathe, cook, or wash clothes in it.
4: Okay.
5: And so it's unusable at that point. Three parts is getting way too high. And anybody that knows anything about chlorine knows that basically it's bleach. That's a carcinogen. And we've got enough options of getting cancer without putting it in our system. And so we've got dechlorinators. If you buy a softener, you can get a dechlorinator for free. or you can get the RO system for free, which we'll talk about, the RO system for free and dechlorinator for half price.
6: So dechlorinator does just that, takes the chlorine out.
5: It takes 99.9% of it out permanently. The size that we use, usually on an average household of 2 to 4, you know, have to be re-bedded maybe every 6 to 10 years. And, you know, maybe 5 if they're using tons and tons of water. But it's like a couple hundred dollars to rebed it. But we're, with our free water checks every year, we keep a close eye on it. So we're not going to rebed the thing with new carbon when you don't need it.
6: So how do I know if I've got too much chlorine in my water?
5: A lot of times, most people will have sensitive skin.
6: Okay.
5: They'll be itchy a lot. They'll be dry skinned. Those are the big things. Sometimes it bleaches out your hair. It gets hot enough. And I know ladies that might want to put a little coloring in or something. And if it's turning orange, guess what? It's probably chlorine.
6: Okay. You've got the great Connecticut water systems, but here's the deal. You're all about educating people about their water, right?
5: We love to tell people about their water and what we can do for them. And we're a zero pressure facility. None of my guys are going to push to sell something. If you've got something that's working, we're going to tell you that and keep it working as long as we possibly can. We just had some Rainsoft people in here because they got left high and dry. That company went bankrupt out of Spirit Lake. And so we're stocking their filters.
6: Okay.
5: We're not doing major work on their heads because they're silly, complicated, and poor. I'm sorry, but that's what it is. The ones that are working correctly, we want to keep them running that way as long as possible. And then, you know, we might explain options to them if they fail. But, you know, there's a lot of brands out there. Connecticut just happens to be the best one. I'm sorry for the people that don't believe that, but it is. The proof is in your neighbor.
6: Advanced Water Systems is located on Highway 71 in Spirit Lake, just across from the hospital. But during the 9 days of the fair, you'll find them inside the Clay County Regional Event Center. I'm Rhonda Whitaking on the Spencer Media Group.
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1: 80% chance of rain pretty much all day and all night. Winds could be gusting up to 35 miles per hour today and a high of 71 degrees. Overnight low of 54 degrees. Dry tomorrow, high 70, overnight low 48 degrees. Showers likely after 1 o'clock Wednesday, 30% chance Wednesday night. Dry on Thursday, then a 70% chance of showers, maybe a thunderstorm or two Thursday night through Friday night. Light rain, 56 currently at News Radio. KICD. The farm markets have opened for the new week. We'll have the numbers in 2 minutes.
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1: Farm markets have opened for a new week. We had December corn closed down 3.25 cents Friday, up a quarter of a penny overnight, down a quarter this morning at $5.30 per bushel. March corn is down a half a penny at $5.45. December of next year up a half a penny at $5.32 and a half. Cash price for corn in Iowa Friday down 3 cents at $4.81. November soybeans on Friday crashed 35.75 cents, up 2.5 overnight, down a penny this morning, starting the day at $12.95 and a half. January down a penny at $13.11, and next year's new crop down a penny at $12.54 and a half. Cash price for beans yesterday or on Friday here in Iowa down 44 cents at the elevators, averaging $12.43 per bushel. Soybean meal down $3.80 Friday, up $2 or up 20 cents overnight, down 50 cents this morning. Soybean oil down 222 points on Friday, up 53 overnight, up 43 points this morning. Chicago wheat down 16 cents Friday, up 5.5 overnight, 2.75 cents better this morning. Live cattle futures continue to rally. They were higher in a range of $1.85 to $2.85 Friday. And this morning, we have October live cattle up $1.20 at $2.2087. December up 97 cents. February up 82 cents at $2.2482. 106,000 slaughtered on Friday, 9,000 more than the previous week, 5,000 more than last year, and the choice boxes Friday afternoon were lower by $2.43 at $3.7594. Select boxes were up $1.07 at $3.5313. Feeder cattle Friday rallied $5.40 to $4.60. This morning, October feeders are up another $2.95 at $3.35.45. November up $3.22. January up $3.20 at $3.23.90. Hogs, triple digits lower Friday, $1.42 to $1.65 this morning. October hogs are down 75 cents at $80.80. December off 80 cents. February down 85 cents at $74.35. Iowa Southern Minnesota cash hogs on Friday, 88.22, the 5-day negotiated average. 85.86 was Friday afternoon's formula average. 486,000 processed, 72,000 more than the previous Friday, 16,000 more than the same day in 2025, and the cutouts Friday afternoon were lower by $2.01 all the way down to 89.80. Wall Street this morning opens 126 points lower at 52,459. Your opening prices this morning on KICD and Big Country 107.7.
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16: 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There's the count. We get a three count for the referee. 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
10: It was a long, tough night in Hull for the Spencer Tigers as they took on Western Christian in non-district play. The Wolfpack had a ton of success in the first quarter, scoring on both drives while stifling the Spencer offensive attack. The Tiger defense was able to stiffen up in the second quarter, keeping Western Christian out of the end zone till halftime. The Spencer offense was able to move the ball with some success, but would turn it over twice in Western Christian territory. After a Spencer punt to open up the second half, Western Christian ripped down the field for another touchdown. Spencer came back with the drive inside the 5-yard line of the Wolfpack, but a couple of penalties against the Tigers made it third and goal from outside the 10, and another interception was thrown. The Spencer defense forced a safety on the next Western Christian drive, making it 21-2, but that was all the scoring Spencer could do in the game. A weather delay early in the fourth quarter paused action for over an hour. When play resumed, Spencer went on a long drive that ended on a turnover on downs, and Western Christian kneeled out the clock to win 27-2. Western Christian quarterback Tayden Moret was an electric night for the Wolfpack, carrying the ball 14 times for 123 yards and two touchdowns while completing 12 of his 18 passes for 173 yards and two touchdowns. Spencer falls to 1-2 and will be on the road again next week to take on Sioux Center. GTRA and Newell Fonda collided Friday night in Grettinger for eight-player District 1 play. The Mustangs struck first in the first quarter on a pick six by Tom Mercer. In the second, GTRA had a passing touchdown from Brooks Hansen to Brady Harris and a 59-yard touchdown run from Landon Dietrich. While Newell Fonda forced a safety in, it was 14-9 in favor of the Titans going into the half. Offenses exploded in the third quarter as GTRA found the end zone three times, while Newell Fonda scored twice. The Titans led 34-23 going into the final 12 minutes of action. It was a dominant effort by GTRA in the fourth, scoring 20 unanswered down the stretch to win 54-23. GTRA's Landon Dietrich ran the ball 14 times for 111 yards and three touchdowns in the win, as GTRA improves to 2-2 on the year and will hit the road next week to play a tough North Union team. Newell Fonda will be back on the field next week at home against Harris Lake Park, as the Mustangs and Wolves will each be searching for their first win. Here are other scores from the KICD 9 county area. In 8-player District 1, Harris Lake Park lost to Kingsley Pearson 61-0. For 8-player District 2, West Bend Mallard handled Northwood Kensett 87-22. Class A District 1 had Hartley Melvin Sanborn beat Sheldon 34-14. Sibley Ochedon lose to West Sioux 50-6. Sioux Central fall to Galen Catholic of Lamar's 36-21, and MMCRU shut out South O'Brien 17-0. In Class 1A non-district play, Pocahontas area rolled through Alta Aurelia 38-0. For Class 2A non-district play, Cherokee fell short to Ridgeview 14-12. Estherville Lincoln Central dropped to Clarion Goldfield Dowes 49-20, and Okoboji routed Emmitsburg 41-13. Class 4A non-district play had Storm Lake lose to MLC Floyd Valley 28-14. 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
18: Hey, good morning. Back again talking to Walter at CS Agro Service and GSI. You know, Walter, everything is dealing with more and more technology. We are in a technology-driven world anymore, especially when it comes to grain bins, and that's come a long way in the last several years.
19: Yeah, for sure. You bet. GSI offers Grain View is their grain monitoring system. They have moisture and temperature cables to help you keep an eye on the bin, what's going on inside the bin, as well as CO2 and fan automation controls. So, it's really quite the whole gamut. And the nice thing about it is it's modular. So if you only want to start with the cables and being able to view that, you can start there, and then you can go and add the fan control or add the CO2 down the road. So that's really the nice part about it, is that it's a very modular system.
18: Well, in fact, looking at the website at csagro.com, it really gives the farmer some peace of mind and data information right away at your fingertips to better make decisions on the spot.
19: Yeah, you bet. So that's really the nice thing about the Grain View, is that you can see what's happening in your grain almost instantaneously. I think it maybe records about every hour, but that's pretty frequent when it comes to actually seeing what's happening in your bin. So you can see not only the grain temperatures, but the moisture as well. And then you can see if there's any hot spots or any bad problems that are coming down the pipe.
18: A lot of the clients that you've probably dealt with that have gone this direction, I would imagine they're so glad they did, they couldn't imagine going back.
19: Yeah, you bet. So one of the biggest selling points is that they can be anywhere in the world, anywhere with internet, and they can see what's going on in their bin. So that's the nice thing. It goes right to, it's on the internet, so whether it's a tablet or your computer or your phone, you can view it anywhere. And so, you know, I have multiple success stories that guys saved a 60,000 bushel bin with it in the middle of the night with it waking them up. They were able to go turn the fans on and catch it yet. Mm-hmm. Have multiple customers that like to rehydrate beans, soybeans, and put moisture back into soybeans that way. So, it's really gotten a lot of traction over the last couple of years. And we're really, really proud and happy to represent GSI in the Greenview.
18: So if you want to learn more about Greenview at GSI and CS Agro Service, you can check out their website again, csagro.com. Walter, we appreciate it.
19: You bet. Thank you.
1: Good morning, George Bauer, now at the KICD Ag Business Desk. Let's start with Friday's WASD report.
20: Still expected to be the second highest U.S. corn crop on record, despite a downward adjustment by USDA in its September crop production report issued Friday. The 15.8 million bushel forecast is projected down 1% from August and 7% year over year. Corn crop yield is also forecasted lower month over month, down over 2%. Soybean production, meanwhile, received a slight adjustment up from the prior month, with the over 4.5 billion bushel forecast less than 1% higher than August. That comes from a 0.1% increase in bean yield forecast. Lower projections were also issued for this year's cotton crop, with a 3% decrease from the previous month and a 5% reduction from last year. Average yield forecast for cotton is down 22 bushels from the previous forecast. I'm Rod Bain reporting for the U.S. Department of Agriculture in Washington, D.C.
1: Bayer's Monsanto unit heads to a Missouri state court today seeking approval of a $7.25 billion settlement that could resolve tens of thousands of U.S. lawsuits alleging that its popular weed killer Roundup causes cancer. It's called a pivotal test of the company's efforts to put years of litigation behind it. Judge Timothy Boyer will examine the settlement and weigh objections to the deal from some plaintiffs' attorneys who argue that their clients should not be pushed into Bayer's proposed framework. Boyer will also hear from lawyers who say the settlement is the best resolution. Settlement requires court approval, but Boyer not expected to issue an immediate ruling today. Today is the third annual Bacon Buddies at the Clay County Fair. Greg Lear is the swine superintendent.
21: Clay County started it in 2024. Originally, it started in 2019 at the Iowa State Fair, and it was started by the Iowa pork producers. Bacon Buddies is an opportunity for kids that are physically or mentally challenged to actually show livestock. And what we do is we pair up those athletes with mentors out of the swine program for Clay County to show pigs on a Monday late afternoon.
1: 5:30 start time at the Livestock Pavilion.
21: Sponsorship that we have is really between Clay County pork producers, and then also Midwest Mechanical really feels they want to be deeply involved in this also.
1: Lear is gratified that Bacon Buddies turns out to be more than a one-time experience.
21: Yeah, and teach somebody else about what they've learned through 4-H, number one. But number two, I've also heard stories that all of a sudden those mentors became friends with those kids back in school. So who knows what happens when you put a pig between two kids.
1: Swine Superintendent Greg Lear, who also just happens to be the chairman of the Clay County Fair Board. Day number three today. We'll have reports throughout the day in the wrap-up show following our 5 o'clock ABC News on KICD and Big Country 107.7.
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0: This is the Agricultural Law and Tax Report. I'm Roger McOwen. Economists talk about the tragedy of the commons, when individuals acting rationally in their own interests collectively overuse a resource. But there's another phenomenon worth considering in today's cattle industry. The U.S. beef herd is at a 75-year low, and we should ask why ranchers haven't been more aggressive about rebuilding it, particularly given today's historically high cattle prices. Part of the answer may be economic signals. I'll be back in a moment to discuss.
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0: For years, ranchers have faced increasing concentration in the packing industry and a widened spread between what packers pay for cattle and what they receive for beef. At the same time, ranchers have faced drought, high input costs, regulatory uncertainty, and environmental policies that have caused concerns about the future use and value of private agricultural land. A cow is a capital investment. She requires years of feed, grass, labor, and management before she generates a return. So when ranchers receive signals that the long-term return on that investment is uncertain, they make the rational decision. Sell the cow, take the money, and wait. The irony is that millions of individually rational decisions can produce a collective problem, a cattle shortage that takes years to correct. That's not the traditional tragedy of the commons. It's something perhaps more important, the tragedy of bad economic signals. This has been the Agricultural Law and Tax Report. I'm Roger McOwen.
3: Now speaking with Tony Grangenet of Northland of Emmitsburg and Clay County Fairtime, but it sounds like you guys will actually be setting up bot in Spencer down at the South Teep.
23: Yeah, it's kind of new for us this year. We're going to bring a whole bunch of carts. We're going to have a great variety, new and used, which I haven't done that before. So kind of a new thing for us, being the used side of it. We've done some road shows with the new stuff, done really well, but we've taken on quite a few trades recently. So it's that time of year. It's a

0: fair, so we're going to do fair specials on a lot of stuff. We're also going to highlight the new Icon X model for the golf carts, the 4-passenger, 6-passenger, regular golf cart. Those just came out. We actually just got those in a couple of months ago, so we're going to have those on display along with our Epic line. They got all the bells and whistles. They're cool. People just drive them around town and campgrounds, the lakes area, you name it. A lot of fun. I've been with this company, Icon EV, for going on 6 years now.
1: Where I grew up, it was just like the small town festivals. You'd see these carts everywhere. Up here in the lakes, like, I'm seeing them more and more up there. And what a great spot for you to be in Emmitsburg. Where can they find you at?
0: We're on the east side of Emmitsburg on Highway 18, right next to the Wild Rose Casino. They're our neighbors over there. Come in and see us. Check us out on the website. Give us a call, 712-852-3232. You can call or text us that number.
1: How long are you going to be out at the South Tee again?
0: We'll be here to the duration of the fair. We'll be all set up for Saturday morning, then all the way through the next weekend. I'll be hit or miss there a little bit, but there'll be enough information there for you. And like I said, if I'm not there, you can call. We can set up appointments. We can do test drives. Check out the new Epics, the new Icons, what I have for used. It's going to be a great selection. I'm pretty excited about this.
1: And we've been speaking with Tony Grangenet of Northland of Emmitsburg. Thank you very much.
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3: KICD Spencer, Iowa. We have all of the national shows in here in between our live updates from the Clay County Fair and the Depot Building and all over the grandstands. Don't forget our wrap-up show, 5 o'clock this year instead of 5:30. 9 o'clock, KICD Spencer, Iowa. Let's head to New York for 4 minutes.
4: From ABC News, Sherry Preston. OpenAI CEO Sam Altman, the latest to speak in favor of regulation in the AI space. His comments follow rival Anthropic CEO Dario Amodei's warning over the weekend that a swarm of AI agents could be capable of taking over the entire internet in 6 to 12 months. ABC's Elizabeth Schulze says those in the Trump administration who'd be doing the regulating, however, aren't jumping in to help.
5: Trump's former AI czar firing back at the tech CEOs, saying, "You guys are the frontier. Stop pretending you need anyone else's permission. Stop pretending the motivation to slow down is purely altruistic." Lawmakers now scrambling to keep up, some supporting bipartisan legislation to create an AI kill switch, while House Speaker Mike Johnson says tech companies should regulate themselves.
4: Minority Leader Chuck Schumer says he's pushing for an all-Senate briefing on AI from the Trump administration. As federal investigators work to determine the cause of the deadly Amazon cargo plane crash in Miami last week, Amazon has cut ties with that carrier.
6: Amazon has paused its contract with Miami-based 21 Air after last week's deadly crash involving one of its cargo jets. 5 people were killed when a 21 Air Boeing 767 with Amazon markings overran the runway at Miami.
4: ABC's Jim Ryan. The price for a barrel of Brent crude oil now trading at $108 a barrel, and gas costs $1.30 a gallon more than it did before the war.
7: Regular gas is now averaging $4.31 a gallon, up 16 cents in a week, while diesel has hit a record of $6.20 a gallon.
8: I think they're insanely high, insanely high. I don't think it's fair right now to the consumers.
7: President Trump blames Ukraine, not the crisis in the Middle East, for causing diesel prices to skyrocket.
4: ABC's Karen Waugh. Officials at the Kennedy Center are warning it could file for bankruptcy and close as soon as tomorrow unless President Trump's name is added to the building. A judge has said only Congress can do that. You're listening to ABC News.
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1: Wisconsin Congressman and candidate for Governor Tom Tiffany and his pilot were involved in a plane crash Sunday in Lake Wausau.
2: As we went to our final approach, the plane lost power, and Len said to me, we are going down. Pull your seatbelt tight.
1: Sounds pretty calm. They stood on the sinking plane, then had to swim to a sandbar where they were eventually rescued. Both had minor injuries. Hundreds of business leaders from around the world are in Canada this week as Prime Minister Mark Carney makes the pitch they should invest there. This comes amid the trade war between Canada and the U.S., with tariffs going up on both sides of the border. The slowest animal on the planet's about to get some help from the humans. ABC's Wayne Cabot with more on the fight to save the sloths.
3: Sloths spend most of their lives upside down in trees, unless they're put in zoos, like the one in Orlando, where several have died. The deaths prompting Florida wildlife officials to impose mandatory inspections and permitting. This year, 13 sloths were rescued from Sloth World in Orlando. Five didn't survive. Bandit, Dumpling, Habanero, Willow, and Mr. Ginger. As babies, sloths learn what to eat by licking the lips of their mother. Wayne Cabot, ABC News.
1: The Sloth Conservation Foundation says three of the seven known species of sloths are threatened with extinction. I'm Sherry Preston, ABC News.
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4: 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Let's check the farm markets before we throw it to Jesse Allen and company with AOA. We have December corn currently up 2.5 cents at 5.32¾. March up 2¼. Next year's new crop, December 27, corn up 2¾ at 5.34¾ cents. November beans are up 4¼ right now at $13.75. January up 4¼. November 27, corn up 3 cents at 12.58½. Live cattle are higher. October up 90 cents at 220.62. December up 90 cents. February up 52 cents at 224.52. Feeder cattle up triple digits right now. October up $1.90 at 334.40. November up 205. January up 210 at 322.80. And hogs are triple digits lower today. October down $1. December down $1.22. And February hogs down $1.27.
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7: 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Coming up on the show today, we'll talk weather with DTN meteorologist John Baranek here in just a little bit. After the bottom of the hour, we're going to talk about some transportation issues, fuel surcharges, and more. Mike Steenhook with the Soy Transportation Coalition will be with us for a conversation. And then following up on that, of course, we've set records for diesel prices here as of late. Patrick DeHaan with GasBuddy.com is going to join us for the latest update. That is all on the way here on today's AOA. Let's get it started, though, and talk markets. Darren Newsom, senior market analyst at Bar Chart, is with us. Darren, thanks for being back. Hope you had a good weekend. A fairly quiet start in this grain complex, it looks like, here on Monday. But, you know, something I noticed, and you pointed this out in your Monday morning commentary, more length by the funds in the grain complex overall, Darren.
8: Yeah, and to me, this is an issue, particularly for the corn market, that we saw. We saw the, as you mentioned, we saw the net long futures position increase in corn, and with that, it the funds went to a record large long futures position. And this is always kind of a warning sign that, you know, that some liquidation could certainly be coming, and so we have to keep in mind that was as of last Tuesday. We saw a lot of activity at the end of the week, particularly Friday, and we all know what caused that. But you know, the thing is, this market's starting to look a little bit top heavy as we get into harvest. It'll be interesting to listen. The rest of your program sounds fascinating to me. This morning, it's going to be a great program. To get John's opinion on the weather, because you know, so many months have gone by. Much of the Midwest and Plains was looking for rain, and now that harvest is here, we just seem to have these systems lining up that could continue to move through. So it'll be interesting to hear John's take.
7: Yeah, and it's something that if it slows down harvest season, what is that going to do for this market? And, you know, folks looking at cash basis, for instance, things like that. I mean, all this recent rally we've had in the markets, you know, one has to wonder, do we run out of steam here as we get into harvest season, Darren? I think that's a question a lot of farmers and analysts and traders are asking themselves right now.
8: Yeah, because this rally hasn't been fundamentally based. This has been fund based. You know, again, going back to the type of buying that we've seen on the non-commercial side, corn, soybean meal had record large long and net long futures positions. So cotton, same situation. So many of these markets, we actually saw fundamentals staying neutral to actually getting a little more bearish as we head towards harvest, which is seasonal, which is what we normally do. But yet the funds, you know, push the market and push the market. So now if they start taking some of that money out and moving it to a different sector, I think things are going to get interesting, possibly more difficult, at least short term, for the grain sector.
7: You know, another thing, too, you had this in your morning commentary talking about winter wheat acres, and if we get some needed rain, could that help buy some winter wheat acres away from corn to beans, you know, things like that as we think ahead into next year? But, you know, I guess I'm curious about your thoughts there, because I'm in the camp of, I don't know if enough rain could help us buy acres away and that whole, you know, story, Darren.
8: Yeah, to me, this is really a non-issue, but so many people are making so much of it because of the wheat market did rally. It's not going to happen. The wheat can be grown everywhere around the world. And so I just don't see the U.S. saying, okay, we're going to take a couple million acres from corn and we're going to shift it over to wheat. It's a ludicrous idea. The U.S. wants to grow corn. It's going to grow corn from, you know, if we look at the government insurance program, it pays to grow corn. Rather, wheat is too much of an unknown. I mean, you can have an average yield from anywhere from 5 bushels to acre to 60 bushels per acre. You just never know. And with corn, it's relatively stable. It's going to produce something. So I think it's been a silly discussion over the course of the summer heading into planting season for winter wheat. Will it quiet down? Possibly by the time we get to winter and everybody's looking ahead to next spring. But for now, I mean, it's just a discussion that continues to go on in the background.
7: You mentioned cotton earlier, and I'm just going to ask you real quick some thoughts there. I know that's been a interesting market to watch. Cotton producers have felt the squeeze quite a bit. I'm going to be at an event later this week talking with cotton growers in the Southwest, for instance. Mm-hmm. I mean, any thoughts when you look at cotton or the broader, you know, softs mm-hmm. market right now? I know, again, it's been a tough go for a lot of U.S. cotton producers.
8: Yeah, what I found interesting is during the spring and summer, we did see a big rally in the cotton market. And I talked about it in a piece over the weekend for Bar Chart. And what we saw again was huge fund buying. All of this, you know, cotton became the hot market for a while. And then all of a sudden, and as the market rallied, as they covered a net short position of 25,000 contract and moved to a net long of 25,000 contracts, we saw the futures market just explode. But the whole time, future spreads, the DSmart spread saw its carry continuing to strengthen. So commercials were selling this. So we had a rubber band disposition develop. And when those things break, markets tend to bounce back or snap back to their fundamentals. And the fundamentals just simply didn't support the market. So this is why we're seeing the market sell off. We come in here on Monday morning. December's down about a penny. So, you know, again, it's it didn't really, the market didn't really seem to support, the fundamentals didn't seem to support the rally, and this is what we're left with.
7: On the cattle side, you know, we talk about markets being driven by funds versus the fundamentals. What's your take as we dive into a new week here in this cattle complex, trying to find some stability potentially here, Darren?
8: I think so, because this is a sector where some of that fund money could start rolling into, you know, it rolled out of livestock into grains. We made it through the summer that way. And so it kind of punished the cattle markets, even though supply and demand didn't really change all that much in either feeder cattle or live cattle. So now that we've kind of seemed to be bottoming out in the cattle markets, topping out in the grains, I think some of that money could start rolling back over into both live and feeders.
7: All right, we got about a minute left, a little less, and we're going to be talking a lot about diesel and crude oil and more later in the show, but I'll give you a chance to share some thoughts here. 104 on West Texas Intermediate, Brent crude is pushing up there. What do we got to watch in the energy?

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2: Yeah, that is a great caveat, backdrop to a lot of trade this week. It's going to be that Federal Reserve meeting. DaraNewsom.com for more with that senior market analyst at Bar Chart, Dara Newsom. Always good to talk with you, sir. Thanks for joining us on the show. Have a great week. We'll talk to you next week.
1: All right. Thank you, Jesse.
2: You bet. Dara Newsom with us from Bar Chart here on today's Agriculture of America. 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Back with more on Agriculture of America right after this.
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9: 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Consider joining Kiwanis After Five in Spencer. We meet the first and third Tuesday of the month at the Spencer Golf and Country Club. Our meetings begin at 5:30 right after work, and we keep our meetings to under an hour. Throughout the year, Kiwanis After Five stays active with numerous projects, such as Just Because Roses, Christmas Boxes during the Grand Meander, and much more. We also give back by awarding scholarships to graduating seniors. If you want to learn more about Kiwanis After Five or see what we're up to, visit our page on Facebook. Or better yet, we invite you to attend one of our meetings in person at the Spencer Golf and Country Club, Kiwanis After Five of Spencer, a group of like-minded volunteers making a difference in the community, one child at a time.
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1: Founded on the principles of charity, unity, and fraternity, the Knights of Columbus has built a legacy of supporting the sick, disabled, and their families since its launch in 1892. Since then, the Knights have expanded their outreach to assist local communities, including donating more than 1 million coats to those struggling to stay warm through the winter months.
2: 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But perhaps the most fun we have is in September, when we host the Fairer Days Bingo at the Clay County Fair, while raising money for scholarships and other local needs.
3: If you are a Catholic man looking to serve your community in these and other ways, the Knights of Columbus may be for you. 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Learn more about the Knights of Columbus and our mission and how to get involved by calling 262-3047.
4: Yes, it is a crisp, cool. I don't want to say crisp. It is just cold, but it's going to be a beautiful day. How are you doing today, Mark?
5: We're doing great.
4: Oh, yes, and standing inside this really nice, warm little office that you have here. And, you know, you said that this was a used one, right?
5: This one just happens to be a used one that we took down here to use as our office. So we are here on the grounds, waiting a little bit to open up the trailers till it dries out. But if you have questions, come on in. We'll do our best to answer your questions. Just find the trailer that's marked office, and we'll be nice and warm inside there.
4: Yes, and then as you were saying today, that when people come out this morning, we want to wait till it rains before you can show some of the RVs that you have here.
5: Yeah, we want it to dry up a little bit, keep these beautiful units looking like they should. So, we're going to pause a little bit on opening them up. We are here, like I said, for questions or anything like that, or if you need some information, swing on by, definitely.
4: And if anybody has any questions on some of the great RVs that you have here, there's so many different sizes, almost something for everyone, from the tiny family to the big one.
5: Absolutely. Everything here, from big to small, mom and pops to grandpa and grandma.
4: Grandpa and grandma. Like this one here that we're standing in the office. Now, let's describe this one. How big is this one? Because this seems really spacious.
5: This one is a 26-foot, so it's pretty moderate size, but we've got full walk-around bed, full walk-through bathroom. I'm enjoying the heated massaging seats we have in this thing. The recliner's kind of nice. I actually kicked the heat on this morning just to get a little chill out of the air, but great pulling a little rig and working great for an office for us, too.
4: And then you can sneak back there and squeeze in a little nap.
5: I was kind of thinking about it, but don't tell anybody.
4: I won't. Shh.
5: Yeah.
4: And it's just, it's so nice, those recliners and just standing in this room. This is a big room for a trailer.
5: This is the good use of space in these things. Lots of room in here. They're not tiny little cargo trailers. They are every amenity that you have at home.
4: I could live in one.
5: Absolutely, yes.
4: All right, so let's talk about your website. If anybody would like to take a good look at some of the other inventory that you do have.
5: You bet. All of our new stuff we have here, used stuff that is in Shelton, is also listed on our website. That is swrv.com.
4: Okay, and you are located on the fairgrounds where?
5: Southeast corner.
4: Okay, and yes, you heard it right here. Clay County Fair. That was Mark Tenclay, owner of Southwest Wholesale RV, located on the east side of the fairgrounds, right by Gate C. Come by, check it out. I'm Nikki Thunder for the Spencer Media Group.
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7: I've been dealing with a lot of heat and dryness over the last several months. Could really use some rainfall and some cooler temperatures. It looks like that's kind of in play there. So that could be helpful for some folks down there. We got a long way to go down that way too. But you know, where the heavy rain is forecast to fall is kind of in the areas where we don't have a whole lot of dryness and drought issues, Jesse. So it's, you know, kind of some haves and have nots kind of continuing here.
8: We're talking with DTN meteorologist John Baranek. On the flip side, I know south of this front that is hanging here, we got a lot of heat. And for mid-September, pushing 100 degrees in parts of the South. That's a little bit untimely, I would say. I mean, talk about the flip side of this pattern and all this heat further south, John.
7: Yeah, that's the other side of the coin. I mean, the north is going to be a lot more variable with temperatures, with that front sitting around and showers moving through. But you get south of that, you get into, you know, eastern Kansas through the Ohio Valley and south to the Gulf, and it's just going to be just miserable. It's going to feel like summer. This doesn't feel like fall at all. While we had, you know, some frosty temperatures up in the north woods of Minnesota, Wisconsin here this morning, don't feel anything like fall down south. And it doesn't look like that's really going to change here this week. We're going to need that front to push through. It might take until next week to really get that front through more areas. And even then, models are kind of suggesting it might come through, but it might not be all that mild behind that front next week. So still kind of on the warm side, a lot of 80s. But, you know, as long as we can get rid of some of these 90s and near 100 degrees, that would be nice to see. Maybe push some of that humidity out as well. I mean, you know, when you got dew points in the 70s and you got temperatures in the upper 90s, that's dead of summer. That's gross. A lot of people looking toward fall and getting things done, and weather doesn't really look like it's helping out with that. But man, maybe next week. Although, you know, we were chatting off air when we were looking at this last week. This week looked like it might be a little bit on the cooler side and drier, and didn't really show up that way at all. So we'll have to kind of cross our fingers and see how next week will shape up.
8: I know something else too, with in terms of hurricane season. I mean, this has been quite an interesting, almost record quiet Atlantic hurricane season, it would seem here, John.
7: Very, very, very quiet. I mean, the only thing that we've been able to produce have been some really close in development weak tropical storms. Now, they've had some impact. There's been some heavy rain across the south. Earlier this month, there was Tropical Storm Edward in eastern Texas that, you know, put down 20 inches of rain in some spots. But, you know, you look at the tropics as a whole, and it's been very, very quiet out in the Atlantic. There's a little interesting disturbance out there in the middle of the ocean that wouldn't affect land that could do something. We'll still watch for some close-in development. There could be something here that late this week and weekend in the Gulf that might just kind of pop up out of nowhere. We'll see. But yeah, it's been very quiet. No big hurricanes, you know, no long track systems at all. It's just they form and they die within the, you know, like a day or two. So it's been nearly record quiet. I mean, we've had five systems, but you wouldn't think it, considering how short-lived these have been and how little of an impact they've actually had across the Atlantic. So, yeah, very quiet for mid-September. This should be the peak, and we've got pretty much nothing going on. It's pretty wild to see how quiet it is, thanks to that really, really strong and record-breaking El Nino that's developing out there in the Pacific.
8: Well, talking El Nino, thinking about other parts of the globe, final thoughts, what else would you share with us, South America or other areas of the world, I should say? What else are you tracking this week?
7: Yeah, I mean, it's been pretty dry in Australia. That's been kind of known. They've been getting rain, but not at the pace they'd like to see. It's still not doom and gloom out there yet that could have happened. So that's a little bit on the interesting side. That's not as bad as it could be. In South America, Brazil is starting to get planted on soybeans as long as it's not raining too hard down there. And overall, it's okay. Central Brazil, we were thinking that could have been some heavier rain last week. That just didn't really pan out. It got some, but not a ton. So they'll probably have to wait till the wet season rainfall begins at the end of the month. But that's coming up soon. So, you know, things are starting to get kind of working down there. We're starting to see some more planters on social media be posted out there. Argentina needs to be warmer. They've been really cold. And, you know, they start their corn planting kind of around now is when they get started, but they kind of ramp up at the end of the month and into October. So they've got some time yet. So, you know, early season, things are looking okay in South America. Not great, but okay. And things aren't looking like we've got too many problems down there at the moment. So we'll just have to keep on watching, see if something kind of develops out there that we're not expecting.
8: All right. John, always appreciate it. I know folks can go to dtnpf.com for more. DTN meteorologist John Baranek, have a great week, sir, and we will talk to you again next week. Appreciate it.
7: Sounds good. Thanks for having me on, Jesse.
8: You bet. John Baranek, DTN meteorologist, with us here on AOA, presented by Cenex. 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Coming up next, we'll talk with Mike Steenhoek from the Soy Transportation Coalition right here on AOA.
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14: The question of the day, is China's president coming to the United States? You're listening to AOA. I'm Susan Littlefield on the American Ag Network. So there has been a lot of speculation that President Xi will not attend the meeting with President Trump next week. And it's growing as new reports indicate China is threatening to cancel the summit if the U.S. approves new arms sales to Taiwan. President Trump says he is not as concerned and is continuing to make preparations for this upcoming visit. Speaking of trade deals, a new trade deal with Canada could come as soon as President Trump downplayed dropping the USMCA, but insisted that Canada's drop farm-related tariffs and treat our farmers better. The high-pressure ridge in the U.S. continues to sink south. That's keeping some high heat contained into the southern plains and the delta, while allowing for some ridge-riding storms to happen across Nebraska, Iowa, southern Minnesota, and northern Illinois this week. The 10-day outlook is calling for at least 2 inches of rain in those areas and the chance of 6 inches or more in some places as Husker Harvest Days is set to get underway in Grand Island, Nebraska. Well, Saudi Arabia is most exposed here. To make matters worse, the Saudi Ministry of Energy confirmed that its east-west pipeline has been shut down. That's following damage from multiple drone strikes across two regions, with the most serious known damage to a pumping facility southeast of Medina. Now, satellite imagery does show substantial fire damage to the site, with Saudi Arabia not providing any official repair estimates at this time. Mike Castle over at StoneX said that the industry assessment suggests complete repairs could take several weeks, potentially as long as 6, although partial flows have been restored considerably sooner in areas isolated to bypass the damage, dumping of the pumping of their infrastructure. Now, we know that there has been concerns about the being hit and what that's going to mean to continued prices for fuel, especially as we head towards harvest. 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

0: 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Obviously, that is really pinching a lot of farmers and ranchers' wallets right now, and really the everyday consumer. And there's a lot going on here to take a look at. And as we start this week, you got West Texas Intermediate well over $100 a barrel, up around the 104, 105 mark. Brent crude's higher than that. A lot going on. Let's look at this, though, from a fuel surcharge standpoint when it comes to transportation of commodities. Joining us right now to have a look at this and have a conversation, Mike Steenhoek, Executive Director of the Soy Transportation Coalition. Mike, good to have you back on the show, sir. Hope all is well.
1: Hey, it's good to be with you, Jesse. It's always a pleasure.
0: So walk us through, and you sent out some notes here to your media counterparts a few days ago, just looking at some of these fuel surcharges that are starting to show up, whether we're talking, you know, railroads, trucks, et cetera, et cetera. And this just feels like this is going to be another, as you put it, leak in the profitability bucket. Talk about this a little bit, Mike.
1: Yeah, and first of all, as we all know, this price at the pump is not just a number on a sign. It has real impact on our individual financial health, obviously on farmer profitability. And of course, the most relatable example of that, when you have diesel fuel being north of $6 a gallon, you know, for farm operations, for the machinery that farmers use on the farm, for the semis that they use to transport the commodity to the first point of sale. Of course, that has a real significant impact on a farmer's profitability. That line item in their budget labeled fuel is getting uglier and uglier. But another aspect to this that a lot of people don't fully appreciate is that within each mode of transportation, it's very common for those modes, whether it's truck, whether it's rail, whether it's barge, whether it's ocean vessel, frankly, it's whether it's the Uber that we take to and from the airport, there often will be a fuel surcharge instituted when fuel costs do go up. And, you know, we're obviously seeing that in very dramatic, you know, vivid imagery right now with, you know, looking at from a year ago, fuel surcharges for the rail network compared to what they are today. And this is really irrespective of the particular railroad company. There's not one railroad that's more abusing this than others, not one corridor more than others, but you're seeing easily fuel surcharges right now, 100%, 200%, three times over what was the reality a year ago. And so then the question naturally turns to, okay, you've got a fuel cost increase that has inserted itself into our supply chain. Who pays for that? Are those costs passed on to the customer, let's say an international customer buying soybeans? Is it absorbed by the grain handler, the shipper? Whether it's a large company or a cooperative or an elevator, or are those costs passed on to the farmer in the form of a lower price at that point of sale? And one of the things that we've examined, that we've reviewed for many years, and this is not a secret, is disproportionately those costs are passed on to the farmer in the form of a lower price or a more negative basis, the term that farmers utilize. And so this is not just when you have these fuel surcharges, a farmer can't just say, well, that's Archer Daniels Midland's problem, or Cargill's problem, or Bunge's problem, or the elevator's problem. It's a problem that actually gets mostly passed on to the farmer, because if a agricultural shipper or an exporter tried to pass those costs on to their international customer, what the international customer would likely do is say, well, I'm going to buy more soybeans from Brazil today if you're going to try to pass those costs on to me. We operate in a very competitive environment, and as a result, those costs are passed on to the farmer. So it is one more leak in the profitability bucket, another way that fuel costs are having a negative pernicious effect on farmer profitability.
0: And you mentioned it, and just looking at some of these numbers that you shared, I mean, for instance, you think about origin of Argyle, Minnesota to Seattle, Washington, to the ports there, a 364% change from, and this is compared to last year at this time, Castleton, North Dakota, 366% change. Gibson City, Illinois to Louisiana, 179% change. I mean, these are real numbers that, to your point, who's paying for this? What does this do to the overall, you know, the basis and so many different things? It just feels like that, okay, we've had a bit of a rally in the commodity markets, but that's just getting sapped away by all of these rising costs, Mike.
1: Yeah, you know, there's this, you know, benefit of farmers, you're going to get paid more for the commodities that you grow due to these higher

0: crisis, but also farmers, you will be paying more. And that's it certainly chastens this kind of rally that we've had with commodity prices, which of course we welcome. But the reality is you're seeing these costs that are escalating, and they're very stubborn as well. And so this is something that it's just one more incursion for farmer profitability. And, you know, just to state the obvious, and for a lot of people in our society, when you've got increased fuel costs, you know, a lot of maybe commuters will say, well, maybe I'll carpool. Maybe I'll ride the bike, my bike. Or maybe I'll just work from home today. Maybe I'll walk. You have some degree, limited, but some degree to adjust to these higher fuel costs. Well, with farmers, you've got a diesel engine that is with these combines and the trucks that you use to transport the commodities to market. And railroads have diesel locomotives. And so the ability to just simply adjust and tweak your behavior in order to adjust to these higher fuel costs is very limited. So it's just a cost that you're just going to have to eat. And again, it finds its way into a farmer's wallet.
1: We're talking with Mike Steenhoek, Executive Director of the Soy Transportation Coalition. Mike, talk about this too. I mean, we're kind of leaning in on rail here a little bit, but I think about shipping costs, barge costs, trucking, et cetera. I mean, diesel, it touches everything. What are some other areas we need to pay attention to beyond just the rail aspect of things here, Mike?
0: Yeah, and of course, every link in that supply chain really utilizes a substantial amount of diesel fuel. And so obviously you've got the on-farm operation, you got the movement, you got link number one to the elevator or the processor, you've got the rail. But then, you know, barges, the towboats that push barges down, up and down the river, they utilize diesel fuel. The ocean vessels that transport it across the ocean. This is something that it really has an impact in every link in our supply chain. And so here's a time where we're trying to, you know, outcompete the rest of the world. We're trying to find any opportunity for farmers to be profitable in the midst of some very significant headwinds. And all of a sudden, you've got a dramatic cost increase that really is unavoidable. You've got the crop ready to harvest. You're not just going to simply say, maybe I'll wait a few months for fuel to hopefully relax, and then I'll harvest my crop. It's just when the crop is ready, it's game time. And regardless of whether diesel is $6 a gallon, whether it's $3 a gallon, whatever it may be, it's game time. Farmers have to get out there and do it. And that means they're having to incur that cost.
1: I wonder as well, what about from a global perspective? We hear so much talk about, you know, the rise in crude oil, diesel, things like that. I mean, how much is this going to affect not only our exports, but, you know, things in South America, they're gearing up for planting, et cetera. I mean, any thoughts there on more of the global impacts we're seeing, Mike?
0: Yeah, I mean, this is one of those things where it's having a pernicious impact throughout the globe. It's not just a U.S. Agricultural dilemma right now. Obviously, our competitors in South America, they're going to be dealing with that as well. And so as they enter, you know, planting season, you know, this is just one of those things that it's very untimely right now, though, for the U.S. because, I mean, again, who knows what's going to happen with fuel costs in the future, but we definitely know they're very high right now. And we definitely know that there's going to be a substantial amount of diesel fuel consumed with harvest and transportation. You know, we still, while our exports do moderate across the 12 months of the year, they are still very concentrated in that September to February time period where we're moving a lot of product to market. And so there's a lot of diesel fuel as a result that would be consumed. And so, again, this high prices is going to have a real particular impact on U.S. agricultural competitiveness.
1: Final thoughts here. Got about a minute left. Anything else you would add or reiterate to folks right now, Mike?
0: Yeah, I mean, it's just the whole, you know, it's easy to kind of have some, you know, excitement about some of these higher commodity prices. And, you know, again, that's most welcome news. There's been some really healthy demand signals from the renewable fuels front with some export numbers. Again, we certainly welcome that. But the reality is, while farmers might be receiving more, they're going to be paying a whole lot more. And farmers have been dealing with that for a while. And so we're certainly hoping for some relief in the very near future.
1: All right. Well, as always, we appreciate the expertise and the insight. And I know folks will definitely want to keep on top of things. They can get more information as well from the Soy Transportation Coalition online, soytransportation.org. Mike Steenhoek, Executive Director, Soy Transportation Coalition. Always good to talk with you, sir. Thanks so much for joining us on the show. Have a great one. We'll talk to you again soon.
0: Yeah, thanks, Jesse. Take care.
1: You bet. Appreciate it. 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We're going to talk about it with Patrick DeHaan from GasBuddy.com. He'll join us coming up next right here on Agriculture of America.
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4: 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Well, let's talk about where things stand with fuel prices, diesel prices, and more. We touched on in the last segment about some of the surcharges happening with Mike Steenhoek from the Soy Transportation Coalition. What is the latest with price action? Joining us right now, Patrick DeHaan with GasBuddy.com. Patrick, welcome back to the show. And we've been talking about it. It's all over the news, and there's really no way to slice it other than these prices, diesel over $6 nationwide. These are some tough prices to swallow right now, Patrick.
5: Yeah, no, they certainly are, and it's not getting any better. Wholesale gas prices, and especially diesel here, as I glance at the numbers here this morning, got like 30 tabs open, but it doesn't look like it's going to get much better. Over the weekend, new escalations, two new refinery attacks in Russia. That has been, by the way, the reason that diesel has nearly completely disconnected from the broader market, has been these very effective Ukrainian drone attacks on Russian refineries. It's been so impactful. It's pushed up global diesel prices. It's causing headaches in Russia. Gas lines rationing is happening in Russia, and as a result, there's just not enough diesel supply now globally, and that's why you and I are feeling the pain at the pump, especially because these drone attacks knocking offline refining capacity. Of course, there's plenty of other escalations in the Middle East as well. The U.S. and Iran, the Houthis trying to shut down the Red Sea, a new attack on the Saudi East-West pipeline, a vital oil pipeline that the Saudis have been using to avoid the Strait of Hormuz, could be now shut down for several months. And that is just, you know, none of this is good news, but that's about the worst possible news. And all of it is fueling what you and I pay at the pump, especially for diesel. Diesel is very much beholden to Russian refineries. Traditionally, Russia produces one out of every nine barrels of diesel globally. And now that number is zero. And that is why diesel is ripping in the market.
4: And something, too, that I think sometimes with all the noise and the chatter that's out there and having this all over the news that sometimes we maybe lose sight of is that, you know, oil prices, I mean, this is a global market. It's not something produced locally. You know, if we pull a barrel out of Texas, at the end of the day, it's still priced on the broader scale of what is happening around the world. Right, Patrick?
5: Yeah, that's really it. You know, it's not priced on based on what's just happening in the U.S. This is a global issue right now. And that is what we are paying more for. In addition, U.S. refineries have no slack right now. U.S. refineries have been operating at 98% of available capacity. In the Midwest, they've been operating at over 100%. And you know, like many people, if you're skeptical of how the heck can they do over 100%, well, it's something called process gain. But that meaning that there is no margin for error. Over the week,

0: again, a couple of refinery issues did develop. Also, other refineries doing maintenance. Just about everything is going wrong that could potentially happen. And so the prognosis is not good. Gasoline and diesel prices are going to continue to advance. Diesel could hit even $6.50 or $7 internationally. I don't have a crystal ball, so I don't know how much worse it's going to get or what new escalations could look like. But there's just really nothing that looks good in the market right now.
1: We're talking with Patrick DeHaan from GasBuddy.com, and I saw on your X account this morning, too, you mentioned, you know, some refineries for maintenance, but this just happening Monday morning, and a plant in Joliet, Illinois, sounds like a power outage here, and talk about just what you know there and what that could potentially mean for maybe folks, you know, the Eastern Corn Belt, the Great Lakes region, et cetera, here this week.
0: Yeah. Well, you know, this is probably going to be really problematic for the Plains and the Great Lakes states. I'm waiting to see how the markets are going to react. But as you mentioned, a completely unexpected and total power loss at this refinery, which can produce or refine, I should say, 275,000 barrels of oil per day. So it's above average. It's certainly not the largest in the region. But right now, when you can ill afford any downtime, when the BP refinery in Northwest Indiana is also doing some routine maintenance. These outages in which, if you've seen images, huge smoking flare stacks with flames at this refinery are indicative of a major issue. Typically, if it's a power loss, it could be as simple as just kind of getting it back online. But once you restore power, we're still talking about multiple days to get things reheated and back in order. So that could bring a bit more pain to the pump if you're in the Great Lakes, thinking Michigan, Indiana, Illinois, potentially Ohio, Wisconsin, into the Plain states as well. So that is something that we're learning at this hour as well. As you mentioned, that happened yesterday afternoon due to a complete power loss at that refinery. Certainly, there's no good time for this to happen, but at a time that we are short globally on refining capacity, this could be very problematic for prices in the days ahead.
1: And, of course, it's not only problematic for consumers right now, Patrick, but farmers who are getting into the heart of harvest season, you know, they might have held off on filling their tanks, their on-farm storage, you know, earlier this summer. And now they're really feeling the pinch here. So, I mean, this is something that it's touching everything, farmers, consumers, trucking. I mean, it's going to touch everything here, Patrick.
0: I mean, up and down the supply chain, you know, trucks, tractors, and trains drive the U.S. economy. I mean, there's no economy without diesel. And so then you add on to it the fact that diesel prices are already at record levels. There's really no good that's going to come out of this. Consumers are going to feel the pinch when they next go to the grocery store, the next time they buy something online. All these next shipments are going to continue to see an increase in cost that trickles down, and it's not a line item expense. But consumers are still likely to feel quite a bit of the jolt in the weeks ahead.
1: Well, as always, folks can stay up to date with the latest in prices and more, GasBuddy.com. 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Appreciate you joining us for some perspective and some of the latest. We'll let you go, and we'll talk to you again real soon. Thanks, Patrick.
0: Thanks for having me.
1: 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I'm Jesse Allen. Have a good one. We'll talk to you tomorrow.
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4: ABC News, I'm Sherry Preston. A call for more regulation from some of the top AI companies in the world.
5: Anthropic and OpenAI say they will put in place third-party monitors to evaluate the safety of their platforms. Anthropic is also calling for legislation that would force the companies to be more transparent, but they are not saying that they will stop releasing new AI models, and Anthropic is still on track to go public as soon as next month in what is expected to be the biggest IPO ever.
4: ABC's Elizabeth Schulze. President Trump said just a few moments ago on social media, any efforts to limit the technology is part of a conspiracy. He goes on to say that the only guardrails that AI needs is a strong and smart, high IQ president. Crucial Saudi Arabian oil pipeline hit by strikes will likely be out of service for several weeks. Brent crude trading at $108 a barrel. Investigators say their investigation into the death of actress Hayden Panettiere last month is focusing on what drugs may have played a role in her passing and where they came from. This is ABC News.
6: Live at the Clay County Fair, and I'm Nikki Thunder, along with Bill Weathers with Screen Builders. Let's talk about some of the wonderful things you have here at Screen Builders. Now, as I'm finally standing inside here, I could get a good idea of what I would like done. So can you maybe explain what you can do for some of the work that you could offer people?
7: Well, we have showcased up here, so we have three full-size rooms, one to all-season room, which would be like a house addition. So if you're looking for square footage to add to the house, that's what that would entail. Then we have two three-season rooms, and one of them has a gable roof line, so they're vaulted, and the other one is a monoslope roof line. So we can do either one. Just depends what application works best for your house.
6: You do the free estimates as well?
7: Yes. People will come in, we'll either get them to sign up, or they can call us, which our phone number is 712-225-2737, or they can go on our website. 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
6: I'm looking at some of the pictures here, and boy, I have a lot of ideas in my house, and I know with the unique homes that other people have, is there some fun things that you could do for people custom made?
7: Yes, everything's custom on them, so that's the beauty of coming up here. You can actually get eyes and hands on stuff just to see what's going on. And we also have what's gotten real popular is our motorized drop down screens. 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They're putting those on covered patios. Like I said, they're motorized. You just got a remote. Those go up and down. We got a lot of literature and pictures with those you can check out.
6: I'll bet there's a bunch of different sizes that you could do for the garage doors, the screen garage doors.
7: Yes, those are all custom size, and they go up to 24 foot wide. They're going to fit about any opening.
6: Wow. All right. And once again, they could see pictures and stuff here at the Clay County Fair.
7: Yep. Stop by. We'll be here, obviously, every day from 9 to 6.
6: We are located where?
7: Just northwest of the Depot building. We've got a big Screen Builder sign out front. Can't miss us.
6: It's a nice little house, too. All right. Well, thank you so much. That's Bill Weathers with Screen Builders at the Clay County Fairgrounds. I'm Nikki Thunder with the Spencer Media Group.
8: December corn futures this morning are up a nickel at 535 and a quarter. March up 4¾ cents, and next year's new crop up 4 cents. November beans up 9¼ presently at 13.05¾. January up 9½. Next year's new crop 5¼ better. October live cattle up 75 cents at 220.42. December up 72 cents at 222.95. February up 52 cents at 224.52. We have October feeder cattle up $1.97, 334.47. November up 227 at 330.42. January feeder cattle up $2.30 at $323. Hogs are low.

0: For today, October hogs now down $1.27 at $80.25. December off $1.65 at $71.05. February down $1.55 at $73.65. Your markets on KICD in Big Country 107.7.
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6: And good morning, your KICD Live Doppler forecast. Showers and possibly a thunderstorm before 3, then showers and thunderstorms likely mainly after 5. High near 71, it will be breezy with a southeasterly wind at 15 to 25 miles per hour. Chance of precipitation is 100%, and new rainfall amounts between a quarter and half an inch possible. For tonight, showers and thunderstorms likely before 1, then a slight chance of showers after 5. Mostly cloudy, lows around 55. South-southeasterly wind at 10 to 15, and precipitation is 70%, with new rainfall amounts between a quarter and half an inch possible. For more on your weather, log online to northwestiowanow.com.
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10: It is Monday morning, September 14th, and this is AgriTalk. Welcome to AgriTalk. I'm your host, Chip Flory. Energy prices are pushing higher again this morning. Front month WTI crude oil futures are trading at nearly 104 per barrel. Front month Brent is almost up to 109 per barrel. That's giving a lift to grain futures, but corn and bean prices are consolidating after USDA's crop updates on Friday. Livestock futures are mixed, with cattle complex higher and lean hog futures lower. Cotton and class 3 milk are also lower this morning. Happy Monday. That means it's time for an update from Greg Peterson. Machine repeat. He's got quite a list he wants to bring to your attention this morning. Then we'll talk with Ted Seifert from Zahner Ag Hedge, get his reaction to the crop update and how the markets are trading. And at the end of the show, we'll get some fall fertilizer tips from Iowa State agronomy professor Mike Castellano. And we'll get the weather outlook from Brett Waltz at BAMWX right after the news update from Tyne Morgan. Good morning, Tyne.
11: Hey, Chip. You made it back from your event at Iowa State last week. I know Friday you had a big 50th celebration. Was it good?
10: Yes. Yeah, that was on Thursday. I got to be, in the studio or in the bunker on Friday for the crop production and supply and demand report. So, but no, it was really cool. Had a great conversation with Dr. David Cook, the president of Iowa State University. Jason Henderson from Iowa State University, of course, Deputy Secretary Vaden. Some really insightful comments, I felt. And then Vaden had an eventful time after that at the Fed Up meeting, where Iowa corn growers got together to let him know just how fed up they are with fertilizer prices. So, again, the news just keeps rolling, Tyne, doesn't it?
11: Oh, my gosh, yeah. We're going to get into that in a minute because it seems like Vaden is in agreement with that. But It's Monday, Chip, and Farm Bill fight returns to the Senate this week. That's after a five-week recess. Senators are now back, and Agriculture Chairman John Bozeman is making a second run at his Farm Bill 2.0 after it stalled in committee last month on a 10-11 vote. It seems like it was much more than

0: a month ago, but there were three sticking points, Chip. How fast states take on SNAP costs. Okay, that was the big one for agree on a push for year-round E15 and new country of origin labeling for beef. But here's the deal. Attendance could decide the fate of the farm bill in committee, Chip, because as we know, Republicans, they need Senator Mitch McConnell back in his seat for the key vote. But it's also key to note that even if it clears committee, floor time is crowded. We have crypto legislation, judicial nominations are ahead in line. So there's a lot to get past, even if this does get out of committee this week, Chip.
1: Well, and look what the House has done with their timing, too. They've taken a couple of weeks out of the schedule for this fall. And so even if it does get out of the committee, even if it would get past the Senate, there's no way that there's going to be a vote between the House and Senate to move the bill on to the president. So it's frustrating, to say the least. Time.
0: Well, there is some good news this morning to report. President Trump says a trade deal with Canada could come, quote, fairly soon. But the president offered no details on whether formal talks have actually resumed. Speaking in Dublin over the weekend, Trump claimed Canada charges U.S. farmers tariffs as high as 400% and said those tariffs would need to go before a deal happens. And he's talking about dairy here. The trade deal escalated last month after talks collapsed. The U.S. walked away, or I'm sorry, Canada walked away from what trade officials called a good deal. Okay, that was the starting point, Chip. And then Canada refused that deal. The U.S. slapped then 50% levies on Canadian goods. Canada fired back with its own. President Trump then signed an executive order on September 8th to ban imports of several Canadian products, including various types of Canadian dairy products and whey. We asked an Iowa state economist when we were in Ames last week, Chip, we asked him, are we officially in a trade war with Canada? And he said yes. But it seems like President Trump says a deal could come soon. We just haven't seen any confirmation of that.
1: I think part of the reason that Canada is deciding, listen, we better move this process along, is because of the progress that U.S. is making with Mexico in the USMCA. If Canada doesn't negotiate as a trade partner should, they're just going to be a tag on to the USMCA again. I don't think they want that.
0: It's just like last time, but we have to remember, and you mentioned it, I know, last week when you talked about it in the free-for-all, Carney's approval ratings go up the tougher the stance he takes against President Trump. And so that's one thing you have to remember, is this is not an economic discussion right now. This is a political discussion. And when you let politics lead the way, who knows what can happen, Chip. So, but speaking of that, with escalating conflict in the Middle East that you mentioned at the top of the show, it's putting global oil supplies at even further risk. Saudi Arabia was forced to temporarily shut down its critical east-west pipeline after a drone strike. That caused oil prices to jump 3%. And I'm seeing now diesel prices are nearing $6.20. That's just after we topped $6 last week, Chip. And in the Gulf, U.S. and Iranian forces have exchanged strikes involving oil tankers, with several damaged or destroyed. Traffic through the Strait of Hormuz remains heavily disrupted amid declared exclusion zones. But Chip, I'm seeing this morning our Jim Wiesmeyer, Washington correspondent, who's on AgriTalk often, he says that President Trump is telling Ukraine to halt Russian refinery strikes as diesel crisis deepens. Now, whether they will and whether Russia will do the same, I'm not sure, but it seems like there are some tense words happening this morning, but something has to give, Chip. This is just getting out of control. I have friends in California who sent me pictures over the weekend. It's well over $9 in California.
1: Right. Yeah. Well, the pump price can't go any higher because the pump doesn't go to 10 bucks in some locations in California. It's crazy. Tyne, thank you so much.
0: Thanks, Chip.
1: We'll talk to you later. Have a great one. All right, that is Tyne Morgan. Let's bring in Brett Waltz, BAMWX.com. Good morning, Brett.
2: Hey, good morning, Chip.
1: Holy smokes, I'm looking at the radar right now, Brett, and it hasn't gotten to my location up in northeast Iowa yet, but it's coming, man. It's coming.
2: It's coming, and it's wave one of what will likely be several waves of rain, and in some cases, heavy rain over the next 7 days. I'm really looking at northern Iowa, southern Minnesota, into parts of Wisconsin, even northern Illinois, likely looking at several inches of rain over the next 7 days. Multiple rounds of heavy rain opportunities are going to be a challenge to see any kind of notable dry time over the next 7+ days.
1: Okay, 7+ days. Do you see a change in that pattern, Brett?
2: I see a little bit of a change for a brief time. I'm not going to promise 100% dry, but I would say the 21st or the 25th or so would be a time frame to watch, probably the North.

0: Southern Plains first, and then coming a little bit further south to see some drier time, certainly limiting the heavier rainfall potential in that time frame.
1: Wow. Okay. What about south of this line? I mean, the heat continues down south, right?
0: Yeah, we have record-breaking heat once again across parts of Missouri, southern Indiana, southern Illinois, down through the southern plains once again. It's been the record hottest start to September ever in recorded history across that part of the country. And we have more of that mid to upper 90s in the forecast over the next 4 or 5 days.
1: Holy smokes. Okay, attention to South America and Brazil. Any troubling patterns developing?
0: I wouldn't say troubling, at least at this point yet. Maybe a lack of drive.

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1: 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That's Machinery right here on AgriTalk.
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6: This is Haley Bicklehop, and I'm excited to be the new anchor for Ag Day. 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

0: I'm Chip. Glad that you are with us on this Monday morning. That means it's time for a conversation with Greg Peterson, Machinery Pete. How you doing, Greg?
1: Hey, doing well, Chip. How you doing?
0: Good, good, good. You recovered after celebrating 22 fourth quarter points yesterday by the Vikings?
1: Oh, man. I've watched football my whole life. We had no business winning that game, but I don't know. From a data perspective, Chip, I don't think momentum can be quantified, but I've always known it's a real force, and my goodness, that was crazy. I almost feel sorry for our Packer fan friends. That was nuts.
0: Yeah, yeah. Come on now.
1: I said almost.
0: yeah, exactly. Right.
1: Shout out to Packer fans. They are the best. I love my trips to Wisconsin. They love their team. They support them through the ups and downs, so they'll bounce back.

0: Oh, yeah. Yeah, no doubt. No doubt. All right, let's get to it. What do you got for the pick of the week?
1: Pick of the week. I bought an almost 30-year-old combine. It really had folks talking chip. It was Saturday farm auction for Ryman Hill Farms Dispersal in Nacopic. I think that's how they pronounce it. Nacopic, Pennsylvania, by sale by Fraley Auction Company. Super, super sharp stuff on this auction, folks. But the combine was a John Deere 9510 Sidehill. Now, the 10 Series combine, I think it was only made 2 years, like 98 and 99. So it's, you know, it's almost 30 years old. This one had 3,418 hours. Again, was a Sidehill. No heads. Brought $90,000. And that is the fifth highest auction price ever on any 9510, Sidehill or otherwise, with no heads. And it's... But I did actually see one 9510 higher the week before Thanksgiving last year in DeGraff, Ohio. We saw a 99 model with lower hours, about 2,200 engine hours, go for $90,615. But
0: okay.
1: Again, 90K, you know,
0: that's
1: it's pretty strong. It is interesting, too, geography, Chip, because that's Pennsylvania. Again, the sale was in Nacopic. So I looked on 9510 combines, the highest I've ever seen without a head was 93.5, 13 and a half years ago in Mertztown, Pennsylvania. That was a 98 model with only 893 hours, one owner. But again, it's kind of telling when you see, again, the one Saturday for 90 in Pennsylvania, the one I mentioned last November in Ohio, and the all-time high in Mertztown, Pennsylvania, 13 years ago. So not every place needs the biggest combines.
0: Yeah. Yeah, and it's interesting to see how that geography plays out in influencing the what that final bid is going to be on a piece of used equipment. Really interesting. Really interesting. Did you see anything else at that auction?
1: I did, and like I say, everything was super sharp. So just a couple other highlights, folks. They had a John Deere 8410, just over 3,900 hours at 124. That's the highest auction price this year on an 8410. And for perspective, the average auction price this year on a John Deere 8410 is $61,244. So you're talking over double. They also had a 91 model John Deere 4255, two-wheel drive, 5,500 hours. Sharp, sharp, sharp. That brought $49,000. That's very strong. And a different shade of green. I just posted this across our Machine Repeat social media sites, but a Deutz DX160. Mechanical front or front wheel assist, 4,170 hours, one owner. Just, I mean, I like how Adam Fraley described it, the auctioneer on it. He said, it's mint, and it looked mint. Brought 16.5. That's the highest auction price on a DX160 in 18-plus years. You got to go back to April 29th of 2008, Chip, to find one sold higher at auction. So that, quite a sale Saturday in Pennsylvania.
0: Well, okay, I'm looking at it right now, and one of the first things that I was that catches your attention is the are the wheels, the tires on this thing.
1: Mm-hmm.
0: You've talked about that so many times. You dress it up a little bit.
1: Yeah, you know, and Adam with Fraley Auction, they always take great pictures and do an awesome job. And you give them equipment like this to sell, and they'll knock it out of the park. But the used market, Chip, like I've been talking about, actually since your guys' crop tour has lifted another, I would say, it wouldn't be fair to say it's lifted a notch. It's actually lifted a notch and a half. So that same day, just 2 days ago, Saturday, let's go deep south, which I always have found interesting. When the used market starts going, we start, the prices lift in the south. So it was a farm estate sale in Perryton, Texas, which... up here in Minnesota, we don't happen to know, you know, our Texas geography off the top of our head, but this is right in the panhandle of northernmost Texas, Oklahoma line. And it was a estate sale that Elite Auction Company had. I'm friends with those guys. They do an awesome job. But how about a 2014 Landall 6250-40 disc? So it's a 40-foot disc, almost 13 years old, $65,000. So... that's the highest auction I've ever seen on a Landall 6250-40. I have seen a couple of the larger 6250-50s, which is a 50-foot. I've seen a couple higher, but across the board, strong sale. They had a 18 model John Deere 8370R, just under 3,500 hours at 175. 16 model John Deere 9470R, four-wheel drive, just under 4,800 hours, 155. And loader tractors continue to be very, very solid, whether they're a late model or pre-def. There was a 24 model John Deere 6155M with a loader, 533 hours at 145. That's solid. And then older 12 model 6430 Deere front wheel assist with loader, just under 3,800 hours at 70. Again, very solid. And again, from Texas. So again, those two sales were just 2 days ago.
0: Okay. All right. Yeah, and there's still, I think that far south, they're still waiting on rain. You know what? I shouldn't have said that. I don't know that for a fact, but.
1: You guys on the tour, I mean, the variability is, as I've traveled around the country, it's just nuts. I'll be at an auction in Illinois, and the guys will say, well, Pete, if you go an hour north of here, it's bone dry. Or, over here on south, it's just wetter than wet. So it's just one of those years.
0: Yeah. Yes, it certainly is. Certainly is. All right. Let's go north of the border to Wheatley, Ontario.
1: Well, this would have been the pick of the week 99% of the time until that combine looped along. But last Tuesday, a farm auction, Wheatley, Ontario, by Shackleton Auctions. And by the way, before I reveal the price, shout out to Shackleton Auctions, my friend Mike Shackleton and crew there. They're celebrating 70-year anniversary, Shackleton Auctions. They're actually having a customer appreciation event September 24th. They invited me up, but I'll be down in Louisville at Moving Iron Summit that week. But shout out to Mike. But last Tuesday, they had a nice farm auction for Whaley Farms retirement sale, and they sold a 2001 John Deere 7710 two-wheel drive. Again, just you could eat your dinner off it. It was so nice. 2,839 hours. Went for 127 Canadian, which if you do the math, last Tuesday that was $92,138 U.S., which comes in as that's the second highest auction price ever on a 7710 two-wheel drive. The only higher one, Chip, was a famous auction I covered October 28th of 23, so 3 years ago in Winchester, Kentucky. And that was a guy, I forget what you call the oral surgeon guy's the name for that, but this guy had collected John Deere tractors, and he had one that went for $92,560, so just a tidge higher. But that 2001 there Tuesday, that's a recipe. You know, it's pre-def, it's two-wheel drive, low hours, farm sale, and again, Shackleton knocked it out of the park, $92,138 U.S.
0: Amazing.
1: And also, on the topic of geography, like we talked about earlier with Pennsylvania, I looked, and just an interesting point. Now, that was a two-wheel drive 7710, but the highest auction price ever on a mechanical front 7710, guess what? Also from Ontario. And it was actually 2 years ago in Orangeville, Ontario, we saw one go for just under $116 U.S. So if you get up in Ontario, if you got a 7710 for sale, try to list it up there in Ontario. That's machinery, feed tip.
0: Yeah, love it. Well, and speaking of north of the border, you're heading there this week.
1: I am. Wednesday, I'll be up in Woodstock, Ontario for Canada's Outdoor Farm Show. I'm going to be hanging out with our friends at Ritchie Brothers and their exhibit. Check out the farm show website, folks. It's outdoorfarmshow.com. And really, check out Ritchie Brothers' website, folks, because rbauction.com, they put all their auction prices there, so it's highly informative. You can page through those. But just to give you an example of these folks, the next couple days, next 3 days, today they have a big sale in Saskatchewan with over 1,400 lots. Tomorrow they have a sale in Australia, also in Maryland, one in California, Wednesday and Thursday in Spain. Then another one in Ontario and another one in Texas all the next couple days.
0: Man, holy smokes. That is a busy schedule, no doubt about it. Greg, thanks, buddy. We appreciate you. We'll talk to you next week.
1: All right. Have a great week, Chip.
0: All right. That is Greg Peterson, Machinery Pete. Coming up next, we're talking crops and markets. 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
0: Joining us now, ProFarmer economist Lane Acree. Lane, what's going on in this grain trade?
5: Yeah, we're favoring the upside in early trade, but there's a headline out that Ukraine agreed not to target Russian energy infrastructure, and that's really weighing on wheat, just that prospect of some form of peace talks. I mean, it's not directly positive grains, but it is a bit of a concession, so the wheat bears are taking it in stride. We've got December SRW futures down 7 in the order, 717 and a half. December HRW futures down 9, and that's continuing some of that downtrend that we saw last week. We're in pretty precarious spots basically across the grain complex, needing to hold some key support. So wheat dragging corn down is not a good thing here, but we are still 0.75 cents higher. December corn at 531. We're giving up some of those gains that we saw earlier in the session. Novi beans right now are up 7.25, 13.03¾. We're about 6 cents high off that intraday high, just so with that selling across the grains. October meal up 380, 350.60, and bean oil is up about 70 points, 69.89 that October.
0: Yeah, no doubt. All right, take us over to the livestock trade, some gains in the cattle complex.
5: Yeah, we overcame that 40-day moving average in the October live cattle contract, and that was pretty key resistance on Friday. And now we're trading well above where the cash market averaged a couple weeks ago. Trade into Friday was at 218, but very light. We'll get that average out here in about an hour. But if I had to guess, I'd say we saw some strength in cash cattle late in the week last week. October feeders up 3.25 at 335, 725. The losses in the cash market are weighing on hogs here this morning. We're down 1,625, just shy of $80 in that October contract.
0: Excellent. Thank you, Lane. That is ProFarmer economist Lane Acree on Markets Now.
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12: Beautiful as you, Big Country 107.7, 9:32 on your Monday morning. Cloudy, windy, a little bit of rain here in the broadcast area as well. But like I said earlier, car washes are free today out here at the Clay County Fairgrounds. Joining me in the studio at the Depot building, where it's nice and warm, though, is Harvey Williams. He's a field marketer for Spencer Ag. Good morning, Harvey.
13: Hey, thanks for having me.
12: You're a busy guy, even though Spencer Ag is not out on the fairgrounds. You are busy supporting all the people that do exhibit here, aren't you?
13: Yes, yep, yeah. So the pork producers and a lot of the Spencer Ag employees, they're kind of running around the fair all week. You'll see them all over the place, helping in the chop shop, the branding iron, and even today with the Bacon Buddies, where they have the Special Olympic athletes show pigs with other 4-H and FFA members. So there'll be a couple of our members helping with that and kind of see them all over the place. So
12: sounds good. That is a fun show, and I'll be out there at 5 o'clock today well. So looking forward to that. Let's talk a little bit about the hog farmer out there, how important ventilation is in those buildings right now.
13: Yep, yeah, it's kind of a perfect day to talk about it as we move from the heat of the summer like we had the past few weeks going into this week where it's kind of a little dreary and rainy and a little colder. A big change on ventilation in those barns. We need to make sure the curtains are running correctly and the fans and everything. So that is one thing we provide at Spencer Ags, do ventilation walkthroughs, do the test mode, go through everything, make sure heaters and fans and curtains and everything's working properly. That way we don't have any flu getting in there or any even any safety concerns with those heaters, propane tanks, all those issues. So it's kind of a perfect week to work on that stuff because it's a big change between the past few weeks and this week. So
12: feed change this time of year as well?
13: Yes, yeah. So this time of year, we're going from the old corn from previous and then going into the new corn. Big concern, especially these past few years, have been mycotoxins in that feed. And that can cause a bunch of different health issues with the pigs and cattle as well. Both on the health side and even just the palatability for them eating that as well. So that's another service we provide is mycotoxin testing, both on the complete feed and the corn and the soybean meal coming out of the field. So that's always good. That way, going into it, if you need to add a mycotoxin binder, if you need to feed it at a different stage or just the levels of that. So it's another good thing, kind of new to the, just got the equipment for that this year. So we're excited to start working on that.
12: All right. So they're concerned about what they're doing. Do you come out to their farm? Do you have other advisors come out to help them out with that?
13: Yeah. So you can call me or call right in the office and we can come in there and check both on the buildings on the swine side, check on the health of the pigs with our vet staff, go through pretty much any issue as well on the feed side too, whether it's on that mycotoxin or just regular budgets and diets as well. So
12: Spencer Ag got a great building on the east side of Spencer out there near the Beltway, but we have really a wide radius that you work through, don't you?
13: Yeah. Our kind of main radius is anywhere from 2 to 3 hours, kind of in a big circle around Spencer. But we have customers all over southwest Minnesota and kind of all over the state as well, touching all the corners, getting into South Dakota and even Nebraska. So we put a lot of miles on our trucks. It's good to see everybody and get out there. And it's also good, too, because then we kind of get a good representation of what the whole industry is doing. We don't just kind of see the health issues and the different issues that farmers in the area are doing. We kind of see as a whole industry throughout Iowa and the surrounding states. So it keeps us moving, keeps us busy, but it keeps us up to date. So it's good to get out there.
12: Harvey's grilling at the Chop Shop tonight. So have a pork chop or one of their best tenderloin sandwiches prior to the Lee Greenwood show when you come out here to the Clay County Fair. Thanks for joining us.
13: Yep, thanks for your time.
12: You betcha. Harvey Williams, field marketer for Spencer Ag.
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5: Say we have lower production, we have an 80 cent rally in prices, but we're not cutting the demand categories that are sensitive to price. Speaks to what they feel is the inelasticity of corn demand that we have right now. And yes, I think that is the biggest win that we saw on the domestic balance sheet from Friday. And it makes you wonder if that, if we do lower the yield, the message to me was that they might have a hard time lowering some of these other demand categories. Yep. Personally, I think ethanol could come down a little bit, but maybe not a ton. And I'm not sure about exports because, you know, with the catastrophe that they had with the French corn crop and EU as a whole, you know, those exports are going to need to get picked up and likely from us. And then you look forward to the South American crop and, yeah, everybody's nervous about super El Nino, right, and lack of fertilizer and what that might mean for their crop. So that demand category, if anything, might have to go higher. It might be very difficult for them to lower that, even in a demand rationing type situation. Yep. So for me, that was a big win. The other thing is,
6: okay,
5: and to sort of support this idea, is if you look at the world balance sheet, we went from being a surplus last year, producing more than what we're using by a fair amount, to being the largest deficit we've seen in 33 years.
6: Yeah.
5: That is a big, that is a big vote of confidence on, you know, wow, big swing. Global demand is very, very strong. And, you know, now we have a shrinking balance sheet as opposed to a building balance sheet. That's another fairly bullish thing there for corn. Really quick, though, Chip, I am going to say that makes me a little bit nervous that, you know, we're expecting such a big deficit. Markets do have a tendency to find a way to ration things like that.
6: Oh, yeah. Absolutely.
5: So I could look at that and say, oh, the USDA is overstating global demand. But I hope that's not the case.
6: Okay. Only got a couple of minutes left here, Ted. Talking about that relationship between changes in demand and price, USDA, let's see, let me get this right, is expecting a bean crop that is going to be 275 million bushels, 273 million bushels, bigger than last year, but carryover is estimated down 15 million bushels. The bean price is expected to be a buck and a half higher than it was in 25-26, but demand is going to be significantly higher than it was last year.
5: Yeah, it's exports. I mean, you know, crush keeps gaining. Crush is up, what, 5% year over year. That's actually a smaller gain than what we've seen, or the USDA is expecting a smaller gain in crush year over year than what we've seen the last 2 years. So I don't think there's a lot to cut out of that crush demand. And crush isn't dependent on or sensitive to flat price so much as crush margins, which are really good. And then, that big increase in demands, that exports, that's at 25 million metric tons to China. I do firmly believe, we talked about this on Crop Tour, believe that the USDA has that 25 million metric tons factored into their balance sheet. The fact that they only increased exports by 25 million bushels on this report to me suggests that the string of Chinese buying isn't making them add to that number. So, big increase in exports. If that happens, you have the rest of the world exports at 12-year lows. There's not a lot of fat to trim off that. There's really not a whole lot of rationing that can happen, I think, on the crush demand. So if you have a much smaller soybean yield, you could have a really tight balance sheet.
6: All right, Ted. We've got to talk more about that bean crop that's out there. It's pretty doggone good, but we're out of time, man. Yeah, love you. Thanks, buddy. Ted Seifert, Zahner Egghead.
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12: Seed IQ is the industry's first product management platform, and what it's really designed to do is help growers focus on the management of their operation and allow us to make hybrid and product recommendations as well as full season management recommendations on that farm. So taking into consideration the way in which a farmer produces their crop and not just trying to match hybrids to their acres that have been successful in the neighborhood for the last couple of years.
6: Yeah, I wanted to ask you about what is driving the decision from Seed IQ. Where does the data come from?
12: We have a very robust research network here at Bex. And so we have an arm of research called product characterization research. So it's not only understanding the hybrids that are coming to market, but the management that makes those hybrids successful. We also have root reveal, silk reveal, and kernel reveal. So those are proprietary patent-pending research that allows us to understand the way hybrids and varieties perform in different environments. And then we have localized research from an arm that we call Learn Trials. So that's an acronym for Local Evaluation and Agronomic Research Network, along with all our replicated trials to really hone in on those new genetics that are coming to the market. 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
3: Welcome back to AgriTalk. I'm Chip. On Friday, the Integrated Crop Management System put out a report that really caught my attention. There's some good advice in here. 50 and falling, what the Super El Nino means for anhydrous ammonia and manure timing this fall. Professor Mike Castellano at in the agronomy department at Iowa State University is also the lead of the Iowa Nitrogen Initiative, and he joins us right now. Mike, it's great to talk to you again, man. How are you?
4: Very good, Chip. Thanks for having us. Appreciate your interest.
3: You bet. Glad you're here. Okay, explain, 50 and falling. What do you mean?
4: 50 and falling, we shouldn't be applying fall fertilizers, whether they're synthetic anhydrous or manure, until the soil at 4 inches deep is 50 degrees and falling.
3: Okay, and falling, you got to take a look at that weather forecast and kind of anticipate that it's, you know, what the trend in that soil temperature is going to be. Why tie it to Super El Nino, Mike?
4: Well, yeah, we're set up this fall, Chip, for a Super El Nino. The conditions are stronger than we've ever measured out in the Pacific. Last time we had a strong El Nino, fall temperatures were significantly above average, 3 degrees above average for September through October and 10 degrees above average in December. That means it's going to take longer this year for the soil to hit 50 degrees and falling.
3: Okay, when does that normally happen? Is there kind of a target date on 50 degrees and falling?
4: Yeah, of course, it depends on where you are. For central Iowa, we're about November 10th. We expect this year it'll take anywhere from 10 to 15 days longer than typical November 10th date. I'd also add that, you know, if it's rained by you lately, and it's raining right here in central Iowa as we speak, wet soils, they take longer to cool down than dry soils. So we really could be set up for some extended warm soils this fall.
3: Well, if you don't have wet soils in the upper Midwest right now, by the end of the week, that's very likely going to change. Okay, so what happens, Mike? What happens if we put the nitrogen, whether it be a synthetic or manure on there? What are you putting at risk if they sit in temperatures above 50 degrees for too long?
4: Yeah, Chip, that's a great question, right? So anhydrous ammonia, manure is also an ammonia-based nitrogen fertilizer. That ammonia gets transformed to nitrate by microbes living in the soil. And then, of course, we know nitrate is susceptible to rapid loss, whether it's to the water or to the air. When the soils are warm, the potential for loss to the air is particularly high because microbes can then denitrify that nitrate to nitrogen gases that go to the atmosphere.
3: Yeah. Well, and not only that, but Mike, especially with the manure that producers are putting on the field, you want to hold on to as much of that value as you possibly can, and you can lose it in a hurry, can't you?
4: Oh, you sure can, Chip. So Iowa State University research shows that if this manure is applied too early in the fall, the hauling costs can exceed the nutrient value that you're putting on in that. And so you're just losing it all. And then we also show through Iowa State University the same rate of manure, if it's applied before the soil's 50 and falling versus afterwards, you can lose as much as 40 bushels an acre of corn.
3: 40 bushel. That's a big number.
4: Yeah.
3: Okay. So I've got a lot of manure that needs to get hauled this fall. I got to get started as soon as the crop comes off, Mike. What should I do? I mean, you got to use an inhibitor, right?
4: Got to use an inhibitor. We always recommend an inhibitor with anhydrous ammonia, and there are also inhibitors available for manure. And so we recommend that folks, make an investment in that, especially with the high nitrogen prices this year. We're really set up for an ideal year for inhibitors to pay.
3: Okay. What about a cover crop? Does that do you any good?
4: Cover crop does you great, right? So some guys got to get out and apply manure early. We understand that, you know, there are logistical issues. And if you can apply that on top of a cover crop, you can protect the environment virtually, 100% equal to the proper best management practices when the soil's 15 and falling. So if you have to get it out there, make sure you got a cover crop growing on the ground.
3: Yeah. Okay. What else? I got to ask you this. How concerning are these rains that we've got coming, Mike? Because the standability of this corn crop, there are some questions out there with crown rot and some other stalk diseases. Boy, get out and prioritize your harvest right now, right?
4: Oh, yeah. I mean, that's for sure. You know, if it doesn't stay wet and it dries out too, you know, we're going to have that extended fall and the corn will dry down fast. We have a corn dry down calculator on our website, Iowa State. We encourage people to take a look and check out how things are looking.
3: Yep. That bean crop out there in central Iowa, if it's not dark green, it's turning because it's maturing for the most part. I mean, are you seeing much of a disease impact out there on that bean crop, Mike?
4: You know, in our field, Chip, we haven't. We're really looking at very good bean yields in central Iowa this year on our farms. Yeah.
3: Yeah, yeah, it's pretty surprising to me. When we wrapped up with Crop Tour, I said September 10th, that's my date. If you can get to September 10 and still have green bean fields out there, give it a shot of moisture, and boy, don't the risk is that you are going to be underestimating what that bean crop can do, not overestimating it. So good stuff, good stuff. All right, Mike. 50 and falling, what the super El Nino means for anhydrous ammonia and manure timing this fall. It is definitely worth the read, and solid tip right there, Mike. Thank you.
4: Thank you, Chip.
3: All right, that is Professor Mike Castellano. He's in the agronomy department at Iowa State University, and of course, he is the lead of the Iowa Nitrogen Initiative. Okay, I got to say it again about that bean crop. I was doing a little driving around at the end of last week down to Ames and back up to northeast Iowa, and I was impressed. I was impressed by how clean the fields are, how green many fields still are, and boy, you give them a drink of water right now, they're going to be adding that extra weight. Thanks for listening this morning. You got to come back this afternoon. Michelle Rook is going to have a conversation with Jamie Gezick. Boy, Gezicki, I think it is. Sorry, I probably butchered that. From Paradigm Futures, this afternoon on AgriTalk.
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8: Good morning here on location at the Events Center, joined by Iowa Lakes Community College. And Tim joins us. He is the Veterans Center Director. Tim, a big day. It is Veterans Day.
9: Yes, for sure. Got a lot of veterans running around here today. It's kind of a rainy day, so they're all inside. Been visiting with a lot of them. We appreciate their service. And if you're out there and you have education benefits, I'd sure like to talk to you. Even if you're not going to go to Iowa Lakes, I'd love to talk to you about your benefits, make sure you know how to go get them and everything. So.
8: And Iowa Lakes has three veteran centers. You want to touch on that just a little bit?
9: Yeah, we have three really nice veteran centers. We got a big grant a few years ago. And so the veteran centers are spectacular. It was to build veteran centers. We have a really nice one in Spencer, at a Spencer campus, one in Estherville campus, and one in our Emmitsburg campus. And so it's a great place for students to hang out. Got computers in there to have CAT card readers so they can do their military work in there as well. Great place to go to school, Iowa Lakes.
8: If folks have any questions for you, you're here at the Event Center throughout the day today?
9: Yep, I'm here today, and then I'll be here tomorrow from 4 to 7 as well. Otherwise, you can just get a hold of me at the college, send me an email, or give me a call, and I'd love to answer any questions that you have.
8: Well, Tim, thanks for joining me this morning. I hate that I had to drag you out here in this cold, wet, rainy weather here.
9: That's all good. I appreciate the time. Again, if you have any education benefits and you want to use them anywhere, get a hold of me and I'll help make sure that happens for you.
8: Sounds good. Once again, that is Tim joining us here with Iowa Lakes Community College at the Events Center. I'm Patrick Hazlett reporting for the Spencer Media Group.
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0: Good morning, your KICD live Doppler forecast. Showers and possibly a thunderstorm before 3, then showers and thunderstorms likely, mainly after 5. High near 71, it will be breezy with a southeasterly wind at 15 to 25 miles per hour. Chance of precipitation is 100%, and new rainfall amounts between a quarter and half an inch possible. For tonight, showers and thunderstorms likely before 1, then a slight chance of showers after 5. Mostly cloudy, lows around 55. South-southeasterly wind at 10 to 15, and precipitation is 70%, with new rainfall amounts between a quarter and half an inch possible. For more on your weather, log online to northwestiowanow.com.
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2: ...access the city's flock data, then handed off information about a vehicle's location to his cousin, who's a suspect in a domestic violence case. Legal analyst Stephen Clark.
3: Because the officer technically had authorization to go into the database, even though he misused it, he did not commit a crime.
2: The police chief has fired the officer, but Clark says he can't charge him criminally.
3: They're going to have to tighten this law up.
2: Jim Ryan, ABC News.
4: Investigators say the case of the death of actress Hayden Panettiere is still very active. ABC's Alex Stone.
5: According to sources, since her death, the investigation has been focused in on what drugs may have played a role in her passing and where they came from. The day before Panettiere died, she flew to South Carolina from L.A. She was unresponsive when paramedics arrived at her boyfriend's apartment. Sources are telling us the investigation could be similar to those of rapper Mac Miller and Friends star Matthew Perry.
4: In the cases of Miller and Perry, the DEA and police went after street-level drug dealers who provided fatal doses. Pope Leo's 71 today to celebrate the pontiff repealed salary cuts put in place by Pope Francis in March 2021 that reduced the salaries of Holy See personnel. That's in response to the COVID pandemic. Chuck Sievertson, ABC News.
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7: Wells Ag Supply is out here at the Clay County Fair, and we're lucky we're inside the Varied Industries building. Tim Schneider, things will clear off, but it's a day for a farmer to maybe come talk to you guys about what Wells Ag can do for them and save them some money along the way.
8: Yeah, it's a nice day to have a booth inside, get to know all the vendors. But, yeah, we have some interesting stuff. We were talking about topsoil before and the soil sampling and we have it's 0% finance till January 15th, so we can come out and get your soil samples done. And also on that, we can put meltdown. That's our product you put on the stalks, and it eats the stalks up. Your little bugs come out, and they eat the stalks up. And that is a huge ROI for everybody, and it's a gift that keeps giving. It'll chew up the stalks and melt them away, but yet it puts all the needed bugs in the ground and for next year's crop.
7: Bugs in the ground is what you guys are all about, right?
8: Yep, kind of weird that we're selling bugs, but yes, it is.
7: But making that soil the best it can be, you're not only helping the farmer make a buck, you're helping the world. I mean, that's what it's all about, isn't it?
8: Yeah, you know, you always hear the Des Moines, the nitrates and everything,
7: right.
8: That's a whole nother story. We can do that tomorrow. But anyway, yeah, it's waking up all the old nutrients. We're cutting back. I never thought we'd have anything like this in my life. Just a way, way cool thing from our soil sampling, which I always say is like an MRI. You know, we used to grid sample, which is your X-ray, and now we do it's an MRI basically on the soil.
7: You guys are located in Fonda, Iowa. Tell me a little bit about that location and all the different things that Wells Ag Supply does.
8: Yeah, Grant and Michelle started it down there. I think it was 15, 16 years ago, and he's grown it pretty fast. We're spread out, have 60 other dealers, I think, throughout the Midwest and out west and down in Mississippi and kind of going all over. That's my job. But It's a great company. It's family owned, and we just try to empower farmers to win and save them some money.
7: You bet. They're not pushing one product. They're doing the best product for you. That's what it's all about. Wells Ag Supply. 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
9: There, and then you can see all the events and all the things we're doing, and you can order the book from there.
10: So this is one thing I'm in awe of. I said the same thing to Ainsley, I think it was 2 years ago. She wrote a book about her.
9: Right.
10: You know, about things that she did in college and everything. See, it's easy for me. I have a book coming out called Uniting the States, The Six Crucial Moments That Forged the American Revolution, but American Miracle. But it's not about me.
9: Yeah.
10: Like with you, Trace, I don't know if you realize this is about you. You're on the cover. It's a great picture, by the way.
9: Oh, thank you. I appreciate that.
10: But it's
9: that.
10: A lesson you learned along the way.
9: It
10: so
9: is.
10: You guys talk about yourself a lot.
9: But it's also not about me. I mean, it's about the people that gave me this wisdom. I mean, it's people that are famous and not famous and people that actually gave me wisdom, because wisdom, you know, the right guidance, as you know, Brian, if you're an athlete, whatever it is you do, the right guidance can change your life from people. And I talk a lot about this. I was just telling you about the John Wooden story. There's a little story in there about John Wooden. I was 14, 15 years old, and I went to a small high school in Northern California, and they wanted you to play three sports. And I was, as a young child, I played football, I played baseball, right? Played football in college. But I needed to play basketball.
10: Can you stop you? I was through a class of 570.
9: Okay.
10: Right? And we had a town with two high schools. You're hopeful to make one team. They're asking you to play three sports? I can't imagine that.
9: Three sports. That's right. Three sports, because we had 240 kids in the whole school.
10: Wow.
9: So we had to play three sports, and I was terrible at basketball, and I thought if I could go to that John Wooden basketball camp, man, I'm going to be so great, because Wooden at that time had just won 10 NCAA championships in 12 years. But the camp was $500, and my dad said, it's a bunch of money, right? So he says, you get half, I'll get half. We get the money together. I go to the Wooden camp. We walk in the gym, and 5 seconds after we sit down, out walks John Wooden, the Wizard of Westwood, and every kid in the building just is jaw dropped. And he taps the microphone three times, and he says, boys, I want you to sit down. He says, and take off your shoes and socks. You should have two pairs of socks. Take the first pair and put them on inside out, and then you take the second pair, you put them on the right way. And then you tie your shoes up nice and tight. And if you do that, you won't get blisters, because you cannot play good basketball with blisters. And John Wooden turned and walked off stage. We never saw him again.
10: Right.
9: That was it. $500.
10: So were you mad?
9: No, I was just baffled. Like,
10: yeah,
9: what is
10: that about?
9: I just paid $500 and that's the wisdom I got. But then you dig deeper and you realize that John Wooden wrote The Pyramid of Success. And John Wooden has all these tips for how you live a better life, how you get to, you know, success. And then you think that was the best. And I still wear two pairs of socks to this day when I'm playing racquetball or playing tennis, because he's right, right? And that's the whole thing. This is just stories like that, a book full of wisdom and people that I've met who have done fascinating things and had an enormous impact on me.
10: Right. No, that's awesome. A couple of things. The one thing about him is talking about details matter, right?
9: Mm-hmm.
10: Every little detail. I remember Coughlin, when he was at the Jaguars, used to demand that they walk out to practice and walk the white lines and then cross in one by one and had a stretch. And they go, what is with this guy?
9: Right.
10: He said, from day one, we have to do it right. Buck Showalter, when he launched the Diamondbacks, same thing. Everything had to be right. The right color in the dugout. And you wonder, what's he worried about the dugout? Just get yourself a cleanup hitter.
9: Yeah.
10: But the little things matter.
9: Well, you know, John Wooden is Bill Walton. You know, he was a senior at UCLA. Bill Walton walked in. He had a beard. And coach says, practice, Bill, in 25, 30 minutes, you got to get that thing shaved off. There's no beards here. He said, coach, I really like it. And the press tells me that I look good. I think I'm going to keep it. And he says, well, we're going to miss you, Bill. We're going to miss you this year. And he was already going. He was going to be the number one draft pick. And John Wooden was serious when he said, you're not playing on my team with a beard. And Bill Walton walked in, shaved it off. He was back on the court 10 minutes later with no beard.
10: Right. And he was with him the rest of his life.
9: And he was with him the rest of his life. That's the whole thing is, you know, John Wooden died at 99 years old, 4 months before his 100th birthday. And I was anchoring Studio B at the time when the bulletin came across and it was John Wooden. And they said, hey, you want me to give you some notes on John Wooden? I said, no, I'm fine. I can ad lib about this all day long. But that's the whole thing. You're like, wow, 99, 4 months before his 100th birthday. And my lead was, I'm just glad it's not basketball season, because that would have broke his heart.
10: Wow. Good point. Yeah, right. That is awesome. So just talking about your book for you, I know of just because I know you're a really good athlete, quarterback, played multiple positions on the football team. You're also a water skier. So that
11: pressure water skier.
10: So that's pretty amazing. So then you want to go, okay, I have a weak sports. I'm going to go to an elite camp. So how much does sports figure in your book?
11: Well, you know, there's a lot of it. There's the water skiing because it's interesting because, you know, there's not a lot of people that made a living water skiing. And I was one of them, and I was a show skier. And the more things you could do, if you could do front flips and back barefoot water skiing and you could do all these things, it was worth an extra 20, 25 bucks a week, you know. So you could make some real money if you could do all these things. So we killed ourselves learning how to do all these tricks, right? I mean, there's a story in there about me learning front flips, and I would go over. I mean, the skis were 6 feet long, and if you would underturn the front flip, the back of the skis would slap you in the butt. And, you know, you got to do 100 of these things before you make one. And so by day 4, my butt was black and blue. By day 6, it was eggplant purple. And I kept putting water ski vests in my wetsuit on the backside so I could pad the skis from hitting me. And there's a line in the book that says, honestly, when I made my first front flip, there's a picture of me skiing away where I looked downright Kardashian because I had so much padding in the back of my wetsuit.
10: Wow.
11: It's a true story. Football, Brian. I was a quarterback in college. My first start ever as a quarterback, my first two passes were picked off for 6. First two passes. I literally came off, I couldn't breathe. I mean, I was looking at my dad in the stands, and my dad's like, shake it off. You're going to be fine.
10: Yeah.
11: It's fine. And you go to the sidelines, and you sit, and nobody wants to come talk to you because they know you're devastated.
10: And they're
11: mad at you. And you're like, you're killing us, kid. Yeah. You're killing us. And then you had one of this is a story about this guy who was Ambus Frazier, big guy, black guy, 6'4", 290 pounds, greatest guy. He passed away a few years ago. He walked down to me, and I played in the high school all-star game with him three months earlier. And he walked over to me. He called me Mammoth because that was my hometown. I had a Mammoth thing on the front, and that's how he knew me. He said, Mammoth, he says, you know, you need to lead this team. You can lead.

0: lead, or you can move on, but you'd go out there and lead this team. And it meant a lot to me. And you go back in the thing, and we ran the ball for a while. Coach is like, maybe we shouldn't pass for a while. We ran the ball for a while, but then you get into a groove and you start throwing it, and he's right. You got to lead. You got to forget about the mistakes you made, and you've got to step forward. I mean, showing up is 98% of the battle.
1: Okay. In a way.
0: Talent. Yeah, and a also, little talent. Yeah. A little bit of luck. A lot of luck. A little talent. And, you know, some wisdom is a little bit.
1: That's a little Woody Allen mixed in there, too.
0: Right, right.
1: Trace Gallagher here. His book's out tomorrow. Download it today or order it today, and it'll get delivered this week. Turns out they were right all along, the lessons I learned eventually. Trace, more with Trace Gallagher in just a moment. You listen to the Brian Kilmeade Show.

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8: 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A Florida woman wanted for murder has been arrested after 7 weeks on the run.
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11: Well, this time around, I'm on the west side of the fairgrounds. You'll find County Line Equipment just to the east of Grandpa's Barn. Zach Hellinga's with us here this morning. And Zach, the livestock producer is who you cater to, right?
12: That's right. We do a little bit of everything at County Line, from livestock feeding, handling, watering, over to various types of skid loader, payloader, and tractor attachments, carried by Stinger attachments.
11: You're located here on the fairgrounds, right across from the horse barn as well, but where are you on a regular basis?
12: Yeah, so I'm a little bit everywhere, okay. But south of Lake Park is where my farm is at, and that's where I handle the attachments,
11: okay.
12: And equipment. So
11: let's talk about the attachments that are here, things that you're going to be doing with them. There's a lot of good hay moving and a grappler, that kind of stuff, but

0: people are doing a lot of clearing of some of those acreages right now too, right?
1: Yeah, so we came out with a brand new line of brush cutters last year about this time, and they've been a huge mover for us, very good responses. They're a very heavy duty brush cutter, something that's going to stand out to most.
0: Well, I see on the equipment it's stamped made in the USA. I think that's important to people these days.
1: Yes, yeah, definitely. You know, I started with Stinger last year, right at this time, and that was a main point I did like about the company is made in the USA, made with American-made steel, and just high-quality stuff.
0: And the stuff that you're looking at here, you've been working with livestock and do stuff on the farm yourself. I think that makes a difference to people when somebody's selling something that they know that works.
1: Yes, definitely. You know, I feel like it'd be extremely hard to sell something that you wouldn't use yourself or wouldn't trust yourself. So that does help me quite a bit, yes.
0: Things are starting to clear off here. It's a good day for the farmer to come kick some tires and look at equipment all in the fairgrounds. Livestock handlers, make sure you come visit with Zach Hellinga, County Line Equipment. We're just to the east of Grandpa's Barn, just to the north of the Horse Barn, and it's going to be a good day to come join things at the Clay County Fair for County Line Equipment. I'm Rhonda Whitaking.
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0: 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You can follow the Head Start link to complete an online application. We look forward to serving you. Let us be a part of helping give your child a head start in their education.
1: So when they decide, they're looking around for agents, they decide there's something about Trace Gallagher's agent that could help Brian Kilmeade's agent achieve its goal. And they have a bulletin board and they start working. And there's even if you teach the agents ethics, which believe it or not, these artificial intelligent figures teach ethics, they could still be corrupted by other agents that don't have those ethics, almost like a hall monitor that gets convinced by the bad guys to be one of the gangsters.
2: It's exactly right. And then you have these agents, and what they did is they actually got onto the internet. And when they get onto the internet, they glom in, and the fear is, whoa, we told them they were not allowed on the internet, and they said, guess what? We're going to do what we're going to do. And that's the scariest part about this, is that these guys are looking, Brian, for vulnerabilities in the internet, looking for vulnerable things that they can actually go after and control. And that's what the big fear is that the vulnerabilities are so many. I mean, the internet is replete with all these things. And if AI goes out there and then grabs hold of these things, the question is, can we pull them back? Do we have the means and the technology to pull them back? And the answer right now seems to be no.
1: Well, yeah, but David Sacks, for example, probably knows more than anybody else about this, about the processes and what AI can do. And he's saying, why do you want me involved? Why do you want the government involved?
2: Mm-hmm.
1: When I'm looking over a shoulder to regulate it. But how much do you know about this in order to do it? I mean, there's only a handful of people that can tell you what's next.
2: Which is why the internet has taken so long to really regulate, because the lawmakers have no idea what they're doing. Nobody can explain it to them. So you're going to let a bunch of congresspeople who have never done technology, for the most part, start controlling technology? It's a bad idea. It's a bad idea to get politicians involved, because it's going to become partisan and it's going to be unhelpful, and it's going to make the situation worse, because what they'll end up doing is they'll end up, you know, giving a whoa Nelly to the whole thing, and then technology will hit a brick wall, and China, in the competition in AI, China is going to keep doing it. China might say, oh no, yeah, we're the same people, we're going to slow down. They're not. They haven't given us any of the Wuhan virus. Where did the COVID thing come? What's the origin of that? I mean, China has not played on a level playing field in a very, very long time, and who says they're going to start now?
1: Here's Dario Amodei. He's the Anthropic CEO and co-founder on that very topic. Cut 15.
3: Do you actually think slowing down is a good idea when China will not?
4: This is the thing that most puts us in a bind. It's not about commercial competition. The geopolitical situation is the hardest to deal with. But I will talk about two strategies that we have. One, and I talk about it in my proposal, is we can slow down within the margin, within the envelope that we have, particularly if we don't sell chips to authoritarian countries, and if we do more to help our own security so that our technology is not stolen. I believe that will buy us at least a little time.
1: I don't know. The chips thing seems personal, because I think he's talking about NVIDIA.
2: Yeah.
1: Decision to push the president to allow them to sell chips to China.
2: But he's in essence saying, oh, I think they'll be on board. It's the same thing as you know, thinking, oh, no, China's not really helping Iran. They didn't really help Iran in that thing at all. Of course they're helping Iran. Of course they're doing things that we have asked them not to do. And it's going to be the same here. They want to win. I mean, she has made no bones about the fact that he wants to win. He wants to control everything. And that is the way they will approach this. They're going to say, yes, of course. Oh, my goodness. we would never help Iran. Never, ever would we help Iran in the meeting. And yet, boom, there's the evidence they're helping Iran. The CIA knows this. Mossad knows. Everybody knows this. And if you think China is going to play ball, you're not. You're just not looking at China's history.
1: And the only thing that has come up, and I talked to Tristan Harris about it. You know, he's a guy that knows everything on the outside. And he just says, the only thing that could get China worried is that they like control. Like, they don't want Twitter. They don't want Facebook. They don't want anything. They want to control their population. Mm-hmm. You give these people control of this. Are you kidding me? Oh, it's hard enough for the government to control it, let alone the people control it. And they do have well-educated population.
2: Right. And go back. It is impossible for the government to control it. The government's only way to control something is to stop it. That's the only remedy they have. And that's what will happen, as Bernie Sanders is already saying. We need to stop this whole thing. We need to do a full stop, period, and then move on, right? And that's kind of where we have left ourselves.
1: So Trace Gallagher's book, Life Lessons, I Learned Eventually. If you just tuning in now, the book comes out tomorrow, but it's available for people that know Trace now.
2: Everybody who's even who knows my name can pre-order now. TraceGallagherBook.com.
1: Right. So we'll catch you today on some of the podcasts tomorrow. When can we see you?
2: On Fox and Friends.
1: Right. Fox and Friends in the morning.
2: Fox I'll and Friends in the morning. Yeah.
1: Trace, the other thing would be, where do we catch you, like, to get a book signing?
2: I'll be at the Reagan Library in California, the Nixon Library. We'll be at the Villages in Florida. We'll be in Palm Beach in Florida. This is all coming up late September, October. We'll be in Vero Beach, Florida. We'll be in Los Angeles, a couple of places there. We'll be in Alabama. Just check TraceGallagherBook.com. It's got all of those things on there. All the locations, the book, how you get it, all that good stuff.
1: All right. So, Trace, it's going to be out. Do you think this will be a movie?
2: I think this could be, it's 32 different stories. I think this could be a long Netflix series, because every story in there has some wisdom. It's a great, compelling read, and they could be 32 different stories. For one, very quickly, if I've got 2 seconds, there's a story about me playing high school baseball, right? In a town that gets 500 inches of snow a year, and we didn't have a baseball field, or we did, but it was covered with snow, and the coach, my high school baseball coach, without a baseball field, it's called Dreams of Field. He's from Iowa, right? And the baseball coach came, and in 25 seasons, he took his team to the playoffs without a baseball field 22 times.
1: This story is going to be detailed in your book.
2: In the book.
1: 32 chapters. It goes really quick. It's very well written. Trace Gallagher, thanks so much. We'll watch it tonight.
2: Thank you, Brian.
1: Tonight, right?
2: Thank you, Fox.
1: You still got to do your show.
2: I got to do the show.
1: Absolutely.
2: But we're going to do a little bit of news and a lot of book promotion. I'm kidding.
1: That's
2: great. We're doing all news.
1: Sounds good to me.
2: All right.

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1: Of the Clay County Fairgrounds, and because of the rain today, at least this morning, campers are closed, so we're not tracking them all up and making them a mess. But hopefully it's starting to dry out, and it will be dry later on this afternoon to walk through some of these beautiful travel trailers and fifth wheel. They've got Dutchman, they've got a half ton Astoria, the Coachman are here, Brookstone with the Coachman name on it are absolutely gorgeous as well, and the Toy Hauler. 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Knowledge is what you get when you shop with the folks at Fetters Marine and RV. 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So if that's something that you might be interested in, it's amazing the family that you get when you start and have and be at campgrounds across our area. You don't have to go all the way across the country to use your camper or your fifth wheel. We've got wonderful campgrounds right in our broadcast area. And there's so much fun. It's just a really great way to connect with your family and other people that enjoy this way of life. 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Make sure you visit with Hunter and the gang here in the very southeast corner on the Clay County Fairgrounds, where it will be dry again. I'm Rhonda Whitaking for the Spencer Media Group.
2: And good morning, your KICD live Doppler forecast. Showers and possibly a thunderstorm before 3, then showers and thunderstorms likely, mainly after 5. High near 71, it will be breezy with a southeasterly wind at 15 to 25 miles per hour. Chance of precipitation is 100%, and new rainfall amounts between a quarter and half an inch possible. For tonight, showers and thunderstorms likely before 1, then a slight chance of showers after 5. Mostly cloudy, lows around 55. South-southeasterly wind at 10 to 15, and precipitation is 70%, with new rainfall amounts between a quarter and half an inch possible. For more on your weather, log online to northwestiowanow.com.
3: Here are the markets at 11:30. We currently have December corn up 2.25 at 532.5. March corn's up 2 at 547.5. Next year's new crop 2 pennies better right now at 534. November beans up 11.75 at 1308.25. January up 12 pennies at 1324. And next year's new crop up 8 cents right now at 1263.5 per bushel. Soybean meal up 460. Soybean oil up 78 points. Chicago wheat is down 4.25 this morning. Cattle are rallying again today. October live cattle up 262 at 222.30. December up 282 and February up 232. October feeder cattle up 452 this morning at 337.02. November up 405. January up 345. Hogs are down today. $2.07 lower for October, 79.45. February contract down 232. Your markets on KICD.
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0: talk show that's getting you talking. You're with Brian Kilmeade.
1: The Houthis are only saying that it's unrelated to what we're doing with Iran. That, of course, is a lie. Secretary Rubio even hinted at this. He said, look, the Houthis are supplied by and funded by, probably directed by, the Iranian regime. And so this really is a part of the Iranian strategy to open up this other front and to further squeeze global energy supplies. Because the Bal and Mandeb Strait, not as much global energy passes through that as the Strait of Hormuz, but we need oil to flow through there because the Iranians are trying to restrict flow through the Strait of Hormuz. This is just another front that the Iranians are opening by supplying the Houthis. This is still the same war, and it's still the Americans' problem.
2: And that is Rebecca Heinrich from Hudson. She really knows her stuff, been to the region multiple times. And we also talked about the fact that the president asked Zelensky not to hit the refineries over in Russia. You have to be able to hit the refineries over in Russia, even if it brings diesel up. That's on Russia. Dr. Kanta Ahmed joins us now, senior fellow of the Independent Women's Forum, member of the Council of Foreign Relations. Dr. Ahmed, welcome back.
3: Pleasure.
2: So the Houthis bombed the pipeline that Saudis were using to bypass the strait, and at the same time they're trying to take over islands and control the Red Sea, where we use a lot of our oil to transmit. They contact the president at some point, reportedly, and say, we don't want you to bomb us. Well, our problem's not with you, it's with the Saudis and with the Yemeni government. I don't believe them, because the problem is with us, because we're affected by this, right?
3: Yes, and I think, Rebecca, I would agree with. This is synchronized. Even though the Houthis are rather independent, their interests often overlap with Iran. That pipeline that's been shut down was Saudi Arabia's go-around for the choke point of the Strait of Hormuz from Abqaiq to Yanbu. And that's where the very large crude carriers can come down, but they need to go out through the Red Sea. They're too big to go through Suez. And that now has been compromised because the Houthis have grabbed about 2,000 miles plus coastline of Yemen and critical islands in that opening at the bottom of the Red Sea towards the Indian Ocean. The king of the crown prince of Saudi Arabia has called President Trump apparently twice, asking to resume strikes against the Houthis. President Trump made an agreement with them about a year or so ago, and they had some kind of understanding. And the United States has not acted. So we're seeing oil that has already peaked at $109 a barrel, and we don't have room for maneuver. We have to have decisive action to reclaim that opening at the bottom of the Red Sea.
2: Yeah, I mean, we got to bomb the Houthis, is what you're saying.
3: I think that's part of it. The other thing is, many of the drone strikes on the oil infrastructure are also imperiled, coming from Iranian-aligned Iraqi militia in Iraq. That's where those drones came from. Saudi Arabia has said, we're not going to strike on Iraq at this time. They're in dialogue. And the other element that's very worrying, Brian, is the United States is about to take every last soldier out of Iraq. Now they're only in Erbil in the Kurdish area at the end of this month. So we're leaving yet another vacuum where extremism can take root, and that is imperiling our ally Saudi Arabia and jeopardizing energy infrastructure, which is already under pressure.
2: Yeah, I mean, it doesn't make any sense. That was something that Biden agreed to do. So why does the president feel obligated to do it?
3: Great question. Let's ask the president. And he's very committed to this because he's already brought to zero the $61 million funding of the Kurdish Peshmerga. They are our number one allies fighting ISIS and radicalization. They've taken 150 strikes from Iran into their territory since the start of this war. And that's a policy that's being very much embraced by Ambassador Tom Barak. So President Trump needs to look at that policy immediately to strengthen the Kurds, because otherwise we're going to have wholesale strikes from Iraqi territory that are servicing Iranian interests and damaging the Iraqi people and the Saudis and U.S. interests.
2: I mean, if we told the Iraqis, we're not going anywhere until you sort out these militias, because it's not going to, because it endangers our security, that would get their attention.
3: Great, absolutely. And we did the opposite. The U.S. has decided to take out troops and said on the same day, these militia that are Iraqi nationals but affiliated with Iranian regime need to disarm. Please disarm. Well, that's not going down very well. It's going. They have refused to disarm, and the U.S. has already set a date to exit. This reminds me of the 2011 in Iraq when we couldn't extend the status of our troops. There was a vacuum, and that led to the development of ISIS. And there's one last element. I know we're focused on the Red Sea, but over this weekend, we've had again al-Shara's troops terrorizing the Kurdish people in Kobani, where they've got a standoff. It looks like the beginning of what happened to the Druze and the Alawites under al-Shara, threatening, eliminating, murdering Kurds, and absolutely terrorizing the minorities. So it's a very big picture of receding American influence and rising belligerism from the extremists.
2: Right. It doesn't seem to make much sense. Here's more from Rebecca Heinrichs on the Saudis. Cut 45.
1: The Saudis will get some greater resolve. They'll find their spine to be tougher when they know that the United States is completely committed and is unwavering and understands that this is our fight as much as it is theirs. This is what has happened time and again in the Gulf with the Gulf states, Brian. They get stronger and more courageous to fight back more when they understand that the United States is not going to surrender. We're not going to hit the brakes. Right. We're not going to do something like the MOU that we tried for a few weeks, but the Iranians didn't abide by it. While that allowed for, you know, Iranian oil to get back on the market, we're done doing that. President Trump was right to say we're not going to do that again. That making that commitment and committing to the Saudis is how you get the Saudis to push back and take care of this other front that's been opened by the Houthis.
2: You agree with that?
3: I do. I mean, we're seeing actually a discrepancy. Look at how bellicose the United Arab Emirates immediately was in response to the Iranian assaults, which deliberately targeted the Emirates. Saudi Arabia has tried to be more balanced, but it is absolutely enraged. It has been so damaged by this conflict, and it is tremendously well equipped. It is running sorties. But when it asks the United States, please come in and bomb the Houthis, our ambivalence about that is very damaging. The Saudis are very well equipped, very highly trained, and they aren't just protecting the oil infrastructure or their nation. They are the homeland and the epicenter for 1.6, 1.8 billion Muslims around the world. So we don't want to absolutely show any gap between our alliance and the Saudis. And that is the time for President Trump to act now. We can't be wavering on this. The other thing to mention is, because of our ambivalence, Saudi Arabia also signed a Mecca defense pact with Turkey and Pakistan, and they're not coming to the rescue. Saudi Arabia did not call Ankara or Islamabad. They still call Washington, and this is our moment to strengthen the confidence in U.S. security guarantees for the region.
2: That made sense. That agreement made no sense to me, because Turkey and Pakistan are tight with Iran. Saudi Arabia needed something to counter Iran.
3: So it made sense if you look at the Turkish interests, which are to expand the market for its defense products. Turkey has got a free pass and is actually having a whale of a time with this administration, because we've handed over influence of Syria to Turkey. We never contest any of Turkey's interests, including sacrificing the Kurds. I always bring it back to that. And Pakistan, I know very well as a child of a Pakistani family, they have to have shared interests with Iran. They share a massive border with Iran. They are concerned about refugees. They have major trade agreements. So Pakistan was never a good arbiter or negotiator for this. And that was probably based, if I was to guess, on the relationship between President Trump and Field Marshal Asim Munir. It's good that our commander-in-chief has these relationships, but we have to look at these mediators much more critically.
2: I mean, the minute that when we see oil go over $100 a barrel, which it is, it's really related directly to the Red Sea. So the president's going to realize that. I mean, there's no gray area. You can't say, well, it's not our fight. It is our fight because it's affecting us. So unless they're going to give up these islands, we're going to have to take action. And the president's already shown that. I think he bombed the Houthis for what, 45 straight days?
3: 52, yes.
2: So
3: I would agree with you, Brian. And I think the President Trump, we know, is capable of many things at the same time, though certainly his focus and the focus of his party is on the midterms. And we are energy independent in the United States, but this global instability is very risky. The other concern I was reading about this morning is the Straits of Hormuz are also a choke point for the world's helium supplies that we need for semiconductors and data centers. And they are almost drained out of their storage. So we're going to start to see huge impact on our ambitions with AI and other semiconductor chip critical industries. So it's going to come back to haunt us. And this is the moment to act. I'm deeply affiliated with Saudi Arabia. I live there. I have many friends in the region. We have to stand firm with them and reclaim the opening to the Red Sea.
2: But
3: one last thought.
2: Yeah, but I just want to add something. They stopped two actions. We had much more aggressive actions. And the Saudis twice denied us basing rights and spoke up and said, you know, let us deal with it. That's at least two other times, right?
3: There was also Project Freedom that President Trump wanted to send the ships close to the Saudi coast. I understand, but between alliances and between friends, we can forgive, we can move on, and we can regroup, and the circumstances have changed. So I think that's the response to this. But this is a moment also I would like to see, and we have seen coming over here, but I would like to see the entry of Somaliland, which is the game changer. The United States must recognize it as a sovereign, independent state that is right next to Djibouti, that is right opposite the Bab el-Mandeb, that is where the UAE, with Israeli support, has built significant military installations. And from there, you hammer the Houthis and open up the Red Sea.
2: Right.
3: That's what needs to happen next.
2: We're 45 miles from where the Houthis are located, right?
3: It's very small dimensions, yes. But all of this is the same theme. The United States is hugely powerful. There is nobody that rivals our economic power, our military power. We have a very empowered commander-in-chief. But without nurturing and strengthening our allies, we cannot secure these massive problems. And securing Somaliland, securing the Kurds, securing Saudi Arabia isolates Iran, which I do think is close to crumbling in terms of its economic survival with Scott Bessent's economic warfare on the country. So we can't be ambivalent now, midterm or no midterm. This has to be absolutely point of focus.
2: I think everything you said is 100% verifiable. It's not only your opinion, it's fact. It's really the way everything knows. And you know the relationships better than anybody. But I would hope, number one, I was just curious what you thought about that Wall Street Journal story that talked about the president of Iran thought the MOU was holding up and the IRGC was holding it up. And they said, out of nowhere, the Iran bombed three separate ships or tried to bomb. And the president said to the IRGC, Vahidi, what'd you do? He goes, we didn't do this. Evidently, it was a faction within the IRGC that bombed on their own because it didn't want the MOU to happen. That was the best deal Iran would get ever. And it was terrible for us. But I thought to myself, did they not realize that? Now, I always think that they like to play good cop, bad cop. But I'm wondering, is that possible that there's a division within the IRGC just acting on its own?
3: So I have no way of knowing inside to that degree, even with my relationships in the region. But I think it is possible. I think that one of the effects of decapitating the Ayatollah, then layers of military decapitation, which Israel achieved very systematically, very emphatically, is that there are pockets now where there may be nationalistic military fanatics that believe in the fight to the death. And you have bureaucrats, for instance, the president, who actually wants the war to end because of all of the consequences he is seeing. Who knows? Maybe they think we're playing the long game and we'll wait for other American administrations. So I can see that there could be a dichotomy. And what I also worry about is this is draining so much American attention in terms of the focus on Iran, that we are not looking at the overall status of the Middle East. What is going to happen to Iraq when every last American soldier has left? All of that funding for the Peshmerga now goes to Baghdad, who has never been friendly to the northern Iraqi Kurdish area. That could absolutely damage a place that is thriving, where they preserve human rights. They have 30% of their parliament is female. And what is happening in Syria, where the our eye is off the ball there, because we want that problem to go away, but al-Sharia's troops are more and more emboldened against minorities, including Christians. There are so many moving parts to this that the need to achieve a definitive end to some of this disruption is only increasing.
2: Right. You need Rubio and all his disciples, not Steve Witkoff and Jared Kushner, doing this part-time. You need somebody
3: and we need
2: really
3: to
2: focused.
3: Bring in, we have some of the most remarkable foreign policy experts in the world. We need to bring giants like Brian Michael Jenkins to come and advise the president, people that have studied and understand insurgency warfare for decades. We have the talent. They need to reach the ear of the president.
2: I hear you. Dr. Kanta Akman, thanks so much.
3: Brian, a pleasure.
2: Back in a moment.
0: Real talk, real guests, real insight. 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
2: 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Nearly three-quarters use sports apps, while 39% report frustration with managing multiple subscriptions to follow sports they care about. AI use among fans is also growing, but trust depends on accuracy. 45% of respondents say accuracy is the top driver of trust in AI-powered insights. 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

0: He's so busy, he'll make your head spin. It's Brian Kilmeade.
1: Hey, we are back. And just a quick announcement. I have Uniting the States coming out. It's going to come out August 13th. Excuse me, October 13th. August. I wish it was still summer. And it's going to be United the Six Crucial Moments That Forged the American Miracle. And I think you guys are going to love it, especially because it is year 250 of the country. So I talked it out after doing 68 different individual 40-minute documentaries on what made America great, and doing six other history books and talking to the most prestigious historians in the country, many of which are endorsing the book. I thought it would be a perfect time to come out with this book, and I think it's very readable and understandable, and it's going to be a Fox Nation special with it. But on the 16th, I'm going to be in Red Bank, New Jersey, at the Hackensack Meridian Health Theater, the Count Basie Theater, I should say, October 17th in Westbury, Long Island. So that'll be great. November 7th, I'll be in Clearwater, Florida. The very next day, November 8th, I'll be over in Jacksonville at the Florida Theater. And the 21st, I'll be at the Factory over right outside St. Louis in Chesterfield. So go to BrianKilmeade.com for tickets. You get VIP opportunities. It's going to be streamed on Fox Nation. Almost everybody that buys a ticket gets a book, and I'll sign all of it. And for the VIP, I was able to personalize it and get it through. It's a fun, informational, entertaining, patriotic night. And I think that we really enjoy doing this over the last few years, but I'm totally revamping the show for this new book. So hopefully I'll see you all in person. Go to BrianKilmeade.com. 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Keep it here.
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2: From ABC News, I'm Chuck Sievertson. Crane crash. Some drivers are glad to be alive and crews are cleaning up after a huge construction crane fell onto a roadway in Miami. At the scene, ABC's Victor Akendo.
3: That deep mixing rig crashing down on top of three cars. Two of those cars parked on opposite sides of the street. They were empty at the time, but that third car, a white BMW, a woman was driving it. And City of Miami Fire Rescue officials say that she actually saw this mixing rig starting to come down and she reversed her car, avoiding serious injury or worse.
2: Miami police say the rig fell on top of a construction box with two workers in it. They and a rig operator and a car driver were taken to the hospital, but no serious injuries. A group of Democratic-led cities and states are taking on the Trump administration over a new rule that would give immigration officials more discretion to deny entry or green cards to immigrants who claim public benefits, however briefly, including school meals, health insurance, or food stamps. One of the cities in the lawsuit is New York. Mayor Zoran Mondani today.
4: Nothing about this rule will reduce waste or keep Americans safer or improve New Yorkers' lives. It is simply a vehicle for confusion and a vehicle for cruelty.
2: People could die, says the mayor. Big public debate today among government and business leaders and business bigwigs about slowing down artificial intelligence. Anthropic and OpenAI say they will put in place third-party monitors. Anthropic also calling for legislation forcing transparency. Vice President Vance today urging smart and thoughtful regulation.
5: I don't think Americans should be scared of anything. I think that we have to be mindful that there are risks, there are downsides to anything, and that's certainly true of AI.
2: President Trump today on social media writing the only AI barrier should come from a strong and smart president. Spokesperson for Iran's foreign minister today denies Iran was involved with Houthi rebel fighting in Yemen or Saudi Arabia. 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
6: 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I've been surfing here since I was a kid. Now, seeing my grandson out on the water, it means everything to me. Watching him and taking in the blue waves, the sea breeze, the blurry horizon.
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2: Russian oligarch with ties to Vladimir Putin allegedly contributed hundreds of thousands of dollars for Donald Trump Jr.'s wedding earlier this year at an exclusive island in the Bahamas, says a new report from ProPublica. The White House and a spokesperson for Trump Jr. referenced an Instagram post from his new wife, which doesn't dispute that the Russian paid for part of the celebration. Costco has raised the price of motor oil sold under its exclusive private label brand and is limiting how much customers can buy weekly as oil prices climb. The Department of Homeland Security releases a report on conditions at the former detention facility known as Alligator Alcatraz in Florida.
8: In a sweeping report issued Monday, the DHS Inspector General describes a facility overrun with poor conditions. Everything from insect infestations in the showers to a lack of clean drinking water. It says detainees were not provided with sufficient living space. In some cases, people were held for hours in small metal containers that looked like cages but were described as calming areas. The inspectors described the use of those small enclosures as unprecedented in modern corrections facilities. Alligator Alcatraz has now closed. Sherry Preston, ABC News.
2: An ongoing study of 9/11 first responders finds a significant amount of PTSD and depression. Mount Sinai School of Medicine analyzed data from over 18,000. High depression scores were also linked to polluted city air and lack of calming green space. Chuck Sievertson, ABC News.
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12: Good afternoon, George Bauer at the KICD News Desk. I'm at the Broadcast Center, and we are going to get the latest fair weather with Patrick Hazlett coming up here in just a few minutes after the news and area funeral services. We have new details this noon on that boat accident in Dickinson County from over the weekend. But first, Palo Alto County Sheriff's Department told us this morning they have arrested a Grettinger man wanted on sexual abuse charges. 32-year-old Anthony Kinswan, taken into custody Friday. Arrest warrants had previously been issued for him alleging enticement of a minor, a Class D felony, grooming, a Class D felony, and dissemination of obscene material to a minor, an aggravated misdemeanor. The Iowa Department of Natural Resources is investigating a Saturday night boat accident on East Lake Okoboji. Around 7 p.m., a 42-foot catamaran racing-style boat operated by 73-year-old Dwayne Vermeer from Spirit Lake struck a dock. A hoist holding another boat came ashore and crossed 255th Avenue between the Narrows and Stony Point and came to rest upside down. Vermeer and his passenger, 68-year-old Lisa Vermeer of Spirit Lake, were transported to Lakes Regional Healthcare and then transferred to Sioux Falls. The Iowa State Patrol, Dickinson County Sheriff's Department, Spirit Lake Police Department, and Spirit Lake Fire and Rescue assisted at the scene. No cause has been determined yet by investigators. A person reported missing from Martin County, Minnesota, was found dead in O'Brien County over the weekend. Sheriff Brian Devereaux tells local media his office was contacted Saturday to be on the lookout for the individual. The person's automobile was found near the Little Sioux River north of the O'Brien County Prairie Center about 3:30 in the afternoon, and the body was found a short distance away. The sheriff says family members had received concerning texts and foul play is not suspected. A veteran teacher in the Okoboji Community Schools is the Prairie Lakes AEA Teacher of the Year, so named by the Iowa Department of Education. Our Anthony Gonzalez visited with Abby Goodlax and Friday right after that announcement was made.
13: Yeah, it was quite the honor to, first of all, be contacted by the state way back in March to fill out the application form and all of that stuff. So it's been quite the process. You know, it's kind of like imposter syndrome. You're like, what the heck, really? But, you know, I teach with the best people here. My colleagues are wonderful. Kids are wonderful. You know, they challenge you every once in a while, but they just keep me on my toes. They keep me young, and I tell them that all the time. And it's just quite the honor to represent Okoboji and the Prairie Lakes area, or AEA.
14: How long have you been educating?
13: Yeah, I've been here at Okoboji for all of my teaching career, and I just started year 28 about 3 weeks ago. And, you know, I've coached just about everything that you can in a girls' sport here at Okoboji. And, you know, I just enjoy the area. Like I said, I enjoy teaching here at Okoboji, and I really have the best colleagues ever.
14: So now that you've received such an honor like this, what now?
13: That's a good question. I'm nearing the end of my teaching career, and I just want to leave a impactful environment, you know, for these kids and the ones that I've coached and taught in the past, and you know, just to keep moving forward and just know that, there's always a tomorrow that you can impact a kid and your colleagues and, you know, just have a fulfilled life.
12: There are 9 Teachers of the Year, 1 for each AEA district in Iowa. The overall Iowa Teacher of the Year will be announced yet this fall. Survey after survey indicates the number one reason people go to fairs is the food. And the best new food at the Clay County Fair, according to the judges, is the peach cobbler donuts over there at Baskin the Donuts. Rhonda Wiedeking was one of the judges yesterday.
15: Congratulations to Cherie and Brett Cleave. Bask in the donuts. Good job, you guys.
16: Thank you.
15: I was at the horse show the night before and overheard people talking. People were already bragging about them before I had a chance to eat them.
16: Thank you.
17: We were very busy yesterday. Very busy.
15: So tell me how you decided to come up with this particular recipe.
16: It's all on our daughter. She's always coming up with new recipes, and we just believe in giving the customer the best bang for their buck.
15: Now, Baskin the Donuts is located out by the outdoor show arena. You're on the west side, right?
17: On the west side, yes. Just north of the branding iron.
15: Okay.
17: Yes.
15: So tell me a little bit about you guys as well and the food trailer that you brought to the fair.
17: Well, we actually bought it 3 years ago. It was on a whim. And it was like, well, let's hop into this. We had actually been doing concession stand for 9 years prior to this. So it really wasn't anything new except that we were going to donuts.
15: Tell our listeners what is all in this concoction that I just devoured.
16: Well, we always make the donuts fresh. Okay. We never have them standing by because my husband always believes they should be fresh, hot, and ready to go. Then we top them with warm peach pie filling, drizzle some nice warm caramel sauce, top that with homemade crumble, and then we just put on a nice douse of whipped cream.
15: What else do you serve at your trailer at Baskin the Donuts?
17: So besides just donuts, which you can have with sugar and cinnamon, we also do with caramel, or we can do it with chocolate. But then we also get into an apple crumble, which is the donuts with the sugar and cinnamon, and then we put the apple filling on that with the crumble and the caramel and then whipped cream as well. Or we can do a
16: strawberry shortcake,
17: and then that is with the sugar and cinnamon with chocolate and whipped cream. But with all of these, you don't have to have everything. You can pick and choose. Some people don't want whipped cream. Some don't want the crumble. You know, you pick and choose how you want to make your dessert, and we'll make it for you.
15: Congratulations, Brett and Cherie. Baskin the Donuts is the winner of the new food contest. Make sure you try the peach cobbler donuts. Rhonda Wiedeking here in the Creative Living Center.
12: That's just what the judges said, though. You can vote for your favorite yet through Thursday when they'll announce the People's Choice Award. The other nominees for Best New Food at the Clay County Fair are brown sugar bacon twizzles from Side Door Concessions, chicken cheesesteaks from Jersey Joe's, Lily Fries from TNT Concessions, loaded mac and cheese from Stew's Barbecue, and Puerto Rican beef empanadas from La Boricua. That's the latest from the news desk. We'll have reports throughout the day from the Clay County Fair and our wrap-up show following the 5 o'clock news from ABC.
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15: Turning to the area funeral announcements for today, services for 89-year-old Harriet Arlene Tesh of Milford. They'll be Tuesday afternoon at 2 at the Warner Funeral Home in Spencer. 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

0: Cemetery, Spirit Lake. Warner Funeral Home in charge of arrangements for 89-year-old Mrs. Harriet Arlene Tesh of Milford, and arrangements for 65-year-old Dan Tryon of Spirit Lake. The memorial service is Thursday afternoon at 2 at the First Presbyterian Church in Spirit Lake. Visitation also Thursday, 12:30 until 2 at the church. A come-and-go celebration of life gathering will take place at the venue in Spirit Lake immediately following those services. Turner Jenna's Funeral Home Spirit Lake handling arrangements for 65-year-old Dan Tryon of Spirit Lake. 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
1: I'm Jim Chesko with Your Money Now. Novo Nordisk, the Danish drug giant behind Ozempic, is streamlining its corporate culture and shortening its name as it tries to better compete in the market for weight loss drugs. The company says it'll now go by Novo, although its legal name remains Novo Nordisk. It also updated the principles that make up the Novo Way, the company's long-standing internal credo, to focus on customers and competitiveness. Oil prices are again well above $100 a barrel, sending gasoline prices to multi-month highs. And traders on prediction market platforms expect the average price at the pump to hit more fresh highs this year, likely moving above $4.60 a gallon. More than half of speculators on call sheet predict prices will top $4.80 a gallon. Senior executives with Boston Dynamics, Hyundai Motor Group's humanoid robot unit, say the company is unlikely to pursue an initial public offering next year. That's according to Reuters. Stocks are still trending lower today. The Dow Industrial's down less than 100 points. That's Your Money Now.
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5: 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As we take a look at your weather, good afternoon, Northwest Iowa. This afternoon will remain overcast, cool, and wet. Very spotty light rain showers will continue through the afternoon, but we're not expecting the heavier rainfall that we experienced this morning through about 11 a.m. According to the latest HRRR model run, Spencer should finally catch a break of rain around 4 o'clock here this afternoon. The main focus now turns to the possibility of severe weather late this afternoon into early evening. Now, storms could develop as early as 7 p.m. along the Highway 20 corridor, generally near and south of the line from Storm Lake to Fort Dodge. As of now, most of the KICD listening area should remain unaffected by this evening's severe weather threat. However, residents in Pocahontas County may want to stay weather aware this evening. Now, that said, for locations further south that could experience strong to severe thunderstorms later today, there is still some uncertainty. If the light rain showers persist through mid to late afternoon and cloud cover remains in place across our southern counties and along the Highway 20 corridor, storm development could be limited, especially the potential for strong to severe storms. Now, conditions in Spencer should clear out completely by around 7 or 8 o'clock, just in time for tonight's SMG concert series featuring Lee Greenwood, who will be taking the stage here this evening. Now, if you are listening and plan to attend tonight's SMG concert series, be sure, please, to bring a heavy coat to stay warm, as it will remain a bit breezy like current conditions, maybe a little less here. By showtime, it will also be cool. We're expecting temperatures around 67 and dropping quickly as we head into the mid to late evening. And then we'll have a north wind at 7 o'clock out of the, again, north at 16 miles per hour. Your KICD forecast, again, at 80% chance of showers and breezy today, high of 70. This evening, a 50% chance of thunderstorms, mainly late afternoon into the early evening, again, should clear out, lows of 56. Tomorrow becomes sunny, high of 72. Tomorrow night, partly cloudy, lows of 49. Wednesday, rain chances return, a 50% chance of showers, highs of 70. Wednesday night, a 20% slight chance of thunderstorms, up to a 50% chance of showers, lows of 57. Thursday, a 30% chance of showers, highs of 77. Thursday night, an 80% chance of showers, lows of 61. And Friday, a 70% chance of showers, highs of 80. For more on your weather, log online to northwestiowanow.com.
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7: 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There's the count. We get a three count for the referee. There's the win by four.
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9: Taking a look at some of the sports results from over the weekend.

0: The Siouxland Conference Girls Tennis Tournament was played on Friday morning. The Spencer Tigers dominated, winning all 48 of their matches and 96 games to 15 losses. Back in Lakes Conference history, only four teams ever swept the conference tournament. This, of course, was the very first Siouxland Conference Championship, which, of course, the Tigers bring home. The next day, Spencer went up to St. James, Minnesota, a little shorthanded with a few girls out due to fare and sickness. The Tigers ended up taking second out of three teams. The doubles team of Bryn Merchant and Kennedy Grettinger would end up going unbeaten on the day. Taking a look at Saturday cross-country results, Spirit Lake attended Sioux Falls' Heartland Preview, a massive cross-country meet with 17 teams running for the boys and 15 for the girls. Washington of Sioux Falls took the top two spots with Cole Riley winning with a time of 15:18 flat. Spirit Lake's Jace Hungerford was in the top five, taking fourth with a time of 15:50.3. Chidi Nwala was 53rd for Spirit Lake. Titus Coates was 56th. 80th was Wiley Conway. And Carson Prophet took 99th. There are a total of 273 runners in the boys' race. The girls' race was won by Harrisburg of South Dakota's Brianna Riley. Spirit Lake's top runner was Ella Beck with a time of 20:33 flat to take 57th. Bethany Frostad was 122nd. Eleanor Sins was 169th. Ainsley Thompson was 178 with Marie Muting at 179. Cadence Vandehoof was 181 and taking 182nd was Anna Pritchard. In the boys team scores, Washington of Sioux Falls won with a incredible 36 points. Spirit Lake took 8th out of the 26 competing teams with 260 points. In the girls team scores, Spirit Lake was 17th out of the 24 scoring teams with 523. The winner was Harrisburg, again, an incredibly impressive 44 points. Also on Saturday was Ridgeview's Tim Thomas Cross Country Classic in Holstein. In the girls' varsity race for Class A, MLC Floyd Valley's Natalie Anderson won with a time of 18:30.7. Spencer's Lainey Haley was 6th with a time of 19:57.4. The Tigers also got Minnie Matisse in 9th at 20:25.09 and Emery Fullhart 10th at 20:51.87. In the Class A team scores, MLC Floyd Valley won with 45 points. Spencer was 2nd with 55. For the Class B girls race, Julia Swift of Bishop Garrigan of Algona won with a time of 19:48.44. In the top 10 from the KICD 9 county area was Pocahontas area's Olivia Maskey, clocking 20:56.79. Class B team scores, Logan Magnolia won with 84 points, Ridgeview was 2nd with 128, and Newell Fonda took 3rd with 160. Emmitsburg was 4th, Cherokee took 6th, Okoboji 7th, Alto Aurelia was 8th, Pocahontas area was 11th. Boys Class A results, North High of Sioux City's Kuma Gutama was 1st with a time of 15:39.1. Boys Class A team scores, North High of Sioux City won with 51 points, 2nd with MLC Floyd Valley with 55, and Denison Sleswig took 3rd with 112. Spencer ended up 7th with 144 points. In the Class B boys results, Lucas Wernemont of Sioux Central won with a time of 16:21.8. Okoboji's Tyson Fear was 8th at 17:13.5. Emmitsburg's Ben Cox was 9th at 17:15.4. In the boys Class B team scores, Riverside won with 59 points, dominantly ahead of second place Kemper Catholic of Carroll with 102. Okoboji was 3rd with 122. Taking 6th was Cherokee. Alto Aurelia was 10th, South O'Brien 11th, Newell Fonda 12th, Emmitsburg 15th. Spencer Girls Swim Team competed at the Waterloo United Titan Invitational. Spencer's 200-yard medley relay team of Emerson Whitrock, Hallie Sears, Aubrey Patterson, and Ava Vogt combined for a time of 1:53.74 to take 2nd. In the 200-yard freestyle, it was Hallie Sears of Spencer winning with a time of 1:58.49, which was good for a meet record. 200-yard individual medley saw Spencer's Aubrey Patterson take 2nd with a time of 2:24. 2:36.08. In fifth is Jade Hens Spencer with a time of 2:36.17. Macy Schmidt of Spencer would take fourth in the 50-yard free, clocking a time of 27.9 seconds. Allie Sears won the 100-yard fly with a time of 59.88 seconds. Ava Vogt of Spencer took fifth in the 100-yard free with a time of 59.78 seconds. Spencer's 200-yard free relay team of Hallie Sears, Emerson Whitrock, Aubrey Patterson, and Ava Vogt combined for a time of 145.27. That was a meet record as they took first. Emerson Whitrock of Spencer won the 100-yard backstroke with a time of 102.78. In fourth for the 100-yard breaststroke was Jade Henson, 18.26. The meet was capped off with the 400-yard free relay where Spencer's team of Emerson Whitrock, Ava Vogt, Anna Quanbeck, and Macy Schmidt combined for a time of 407.72 to take third. In the team scores, Waterloo United won with 500 points, Decorah was second with 477, Spencer ended up taking third with 455 out of the seven competing teams. That's a look at sports on KICD. For Northwest Iowa Now, I'm Stephen Cutler.
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3: Good afternoon, George Bauer with KICD Ag Business Desk. Here's what's happening in farm news this noon. A coalition of farm groups sponsoring a website where farmers can anonymously explain the difficulties they're having in buying fertilizer. Over 170 farmers from 13 states showed up in Ogden, Iowa Friday to make public statements in front of a top USDA official who used to be a judge on the U.S. Court of International Trade. USDA Deputy Secretary Stephen Vaden told the crowd it will be hard for sophisticated lawyers representing the fertilizer industry to explain away a pattern if it's documented from the end users.
4: We all know something hasn't been right in the fertilizer market. We all know that it's not really a free market.
3: Mark Munch from Ogden hosted the event.
5: It's cost my family hundreds of thousands in extra expenses some years, and in the last 20 years, it's cost us multiple millions.
3: Farmer John Settlemyer came all the way from Ohio to testify.
6: Farm bankruptcies are on the rise, up 220% here in Iowa. All the while, fertilizer monopolies have lined their pockets, profiting on the livelihood of the American farmer.
3: That gathering was sponsored by the Iowa Corn Growers Association. President Steve Kuiper says it's clear the USDA sees the market collusion and unfairness in the fertilizer industry, and farmers will keep gathering evidence to push for action. Donald Trump said in Ireland over the weekend he thinks we're close to a new treaty deal with Canada. This is what Canadian farm broadcaster Dennis Guy is reporting from his side of the border.
7: High-ranking members of the Trump administration are attempting to downplay Canada's use of the term trade war to describe the escalating economic and diplomatic conflict currently taking place. U.S. Treasury Secretary Scott Bessent scoffed at the term in a recent interview.
8: We're not at war with Canada. How are we going to be at war with Canada? What are they going to take their two submarines and sic them on us?
7: U.S. Trade Representative Jameson Greer also thinks the term trade war is an exaggeration, stating it's not a word we use. For us, it's business. It's economics. His point is well taken north of the border. For Canada, this trade conflict is far more about economics and business than it is for the United States, because it always has been. Canada's economy was and is built on international trade due to its wealth of natural resources, largely in forestry, mining, and agricultural sectors, inherited by a relatively small population. Very unlike the U.S. economy, Canada's lifeblood is based on its international trading ability. The Canadian trade-to-GDP ratio is in the 60 to 70% range, compared to a much smaller U.S. ratio, around 25%. This is the case because Americans have always concentrated on their own large domestic market. Canada has always reached beyond its own small marketplace. Former Canadian ambassador to the U.S., Kirsten Hillman, analyzed the recent negotiations meltdown. Hillman thinks what happened was a failure by the American team to understand just how extremely important a fair and solid agreement is to and for Canada.
9: Well, the Prime Minister said that what was on the table was uneconomic. The U.S. came back and said, but we were putting the very best deal on the table, the best deal that we had given anyone. That's not the metric. The metric that we have to judge this by is not whether it's better than anyone else's, it's whether it works for Canada.
7: But some Americans do understand Canada's hardline stance. James Blanchard has been Kirsten Hillman's counterpart as former U.S. ambassador to Canada and a former Michigan governor. As Ontario's closest neighbor and its largest trading partner, Michigan is getting hit hard by this trade war. Blanchard says this whole economic mess has made no sense from the outset.
10: I don't know what other things Prime Minister Carney could do in your government than respond. Most people realize the president, you can't attribute rationality to him, like Canada's been ripping us off for decades, when indeed, with the exception of energy, which we need, we have a trade surplus with Canada. There's no excuse for all this, really. None. We're going to have to rely on calm leadership on your side to get our side to come to the table and act reasonably and tell him the truth.
7: In short, Canada and the U.S. are not just different countries. When it comes to trade, these two countries are very different. For the Trump administration, international trade is almost an inconvenience. For Canada, international trade is its lifeblood, and always has been. Reporting from Canada, I'm Dennis Guy.
11: We got a WASDE report on Friday, and this morning we get a cover crop update from the United States Department of Agriculture.
12: Covering cover crops, the focus of an annual producer-based cover crop survey conducted in part by USDA's Sustainable Agriculture Research and Education.
13: There continues to be a pretty good-sized interest in cover crops, implementing cover crops, continuing to use cover crops in their cropping systems.
12: With 68% of surveyed producers planting cover crops last year, and another 16% say they utilize cover crops in some years, according to Agriculture Undersecretary for Farm Production and Conservation Richard Fordyce. Other findings in the survey, 1 out of 3 producers planting cover crops use it as a source of livestock forage.
13: That's some pretty valuable forage that can help livestock producers maybe stretch out their hay supply or just be an alternative source of forage.
12: I'm Rod Bain reporting for the U.S. Department of Agriculture in Washington, D.C.
11: Congress is back to work today. Let me rephrase that. Congress is back in session today, and the chairman of the U.S. Senate Ag Committee, John Bozeman from Arkansas, says he will, if he hasn't already, will reintroduce the farm bill today. We'll see what's different this time. Maybe Mitch McConnell will arrive to save the day. That's the latest from the Ag Business Desk. Matt Groenewald has the noon markets next.
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1: Corn for December currently up 1.25 at 531.5. July up 1.5 at 557.75. And September 27 corn up 2 cents at 530.5. Soybeans for November up 6.25 at 1302.75. July up 8 cents at 1336.5. And November 27 beans up 7 cents at 1262.5. Soybean meal for October up $3.40 at $350.20 per metric ton. Soybean oil up 40 points at $69.59 per 100 pounds. And Chicago wheat for December's down 3.75 at $7.21.5. Live cattle for October up 257 at 222.25. December up 287 at 225.07. February up 230 at 226.30. And April live cattle up 217 at 227.65. Thanks to the strong performance in last week's Fed cash cattle market and the uptick in boxed beef prices at today's start, the live cattle contracts, as you heard, continue to trade boldly above the market's 40-day moving average. All things considered, the market's attitude has turned to one that's moderately bullish, and so long as the supportive factors remain, there's plenty of room for the complex to trade higher. Last week, northern dress cattle traded at mostly $350, $5 to $6 higher than the previous week, and southern live cattle waited to trade until the week's bitter end, but it paid off as southern live traded at mostly $226, $3 to $4 higher than the previous week. Boxed beef at midday choice are up $2.71 at $378.65. Select up $1.08 at $354.21. 106,000 head of cattle were processed through the federal inspection plant on Friday. That was 9,000 more than a week ago, 5,000 more than a year ago. Feeder cattle for October up 507 at $337.57. November up 450 at $332.67. January up 395 at $324.65. And March feeders up 330 at $320.67. Lean hogs for October down 220 at $79.30. December down 245 at $70.25. February down 222 at $72.97. And April hogs down 190 at $78.87. Pork box is up a quarter at midday at $90.05. Iowa Southern Minnesota cash hogs had a weighted average Friday that was not reported due to confidentiality. 486,000 hogs were processed through the inspection plant Friday, 77,000 more than a week ago, 16,000 more than the same date last year. Class 3 milk for the October contract down 17 cents at $15.97. Crude oil for October up 164 points at $101.69 per barrel, and the Dow Jones down 8 points at 52,577. That's your midday market report on News Radio 102.5 and AM 1240 KICD and Big Country 107.7.
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17: Thank you, Bill. It is Monday, September 14th, 2026. Here's what's happening today in America. People want more criminals released. Governor candidate swims to safety. Charlie Kirk's statue vandalized. And an airport officially renamed. That's all coming up. Then Bill's going to be here with your message of the day. But first, Roy Cooper was the governor of North Carolina. He's now running for Senate in North Carolina. When he was governor, he released 3,500 prisoners because of COVID. He didn't want them to get COVID. Many of them went on to commit horrific crimes. Republicans are saying one of the criminals released was DeCarlos Brown, who went on to slit the throat of Irina Zaritska on the Charlotte train. He also commuted the sentences of 15 people on death row. Cooper was asked about this. He said many people are upset that more prisoners weren't released. Again, Roy Cooper running for Senate in North Carolina. His Republican challenger is the former head of the RNC, Michael Whatley. Speaking of campaigns, Congressman Tom Tiffany is running for governor of Wisconsin right now. He was on a four-seater airplane from a La Crosse County Lincoln Day dinner. The plane he was in lost power as it was approaching the airport. This was a little before 9 o'clock. It landed in a lake. He and the pilot swam to safety. Tom Tiffany, 68. The pilot was 73. He wrote on Twitter, "God was watching over us tonight, and I'm incredibly grateful to be here in the hospital with my wife by my side. An experience like this reminds you just how precious life is." Turning Point USA announced that a statue depicting their founder, Charlie Kirk, outside of their headquarters in Phoenix, Arizona, was vandalized. There's a sign next to the statue as well. The sign was spray painted with red spray paint, an X over Charlie's face, the word Jesus crossed out. Turning Point said this morning, we woke up to radical criminals vandalizing our headquarters, crossing over Charlie's face, scratching out Jesus, and spraying red paint on his neck. This was just after the one-year anniversary of the assassination of Charlie Kirk. The Metropolitan Nashville Airport Authority Board and Commissioners voted to rename the Nashville International Airport after Dolly Parton. The vote was unanimous, 6-0. The final name of the airport has not been released. I think Dolly Parton International Airport seems like the only answer. It'll take about a year to finalize, get all the signage up. One airport administrator called it a no-brainer. I'm Mike Slater from the podcast Politics by Faith. 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Also on YouTube, youtube.com/@politicsbyfaith. The great Bill O'Reilly has your message of the day. Next.
18: 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Time now for the O'Reilly Update message of the day. On this Monday, I'm thinking about the trade war with Canada. A very frustrating situation. I believe it's going to get solved, but with two nations that were historically friendly calling each other names, this is not good. Now, in the last few years, the USA has pumped more money into Ottawa than the Canadians have pumped into the D.C. Treasury, around 75 to 100 million a year. Now, some of that money is oil trade, which is so complicated, I can't explain it here. You need a PhD in petrochemicals to figure out why the United States is buying so much oil from Canada and who it benefits. But President Trump feels we're getting hosed here. The Canadians are not being fair in the trade agreements, and thus we get into Lake Ontario being called Lake America, and Canada, the 51st state, on and on. I think we should just stick with the numbers, all right? We don't need the hyperbola. But the left in America is actually rooting for Canada in the tariff war. They want the folks in the USA to suffer economically because it hurts President Trump. The truth is the Canadians have been soaking us for decades, but we can work it out. I'm Bill O'Reilly. I approve the message by writing it. You can reach me, bill@billoreilly.com, bill@billoreilly.com, name in town if you wish to opine. Now let's go to the mail. Perry, hey, Bill. Once the left demonstrates its inability to even see what fairness is, let alone use it, people will begin to understand how screwed up that party is. There's no fairness in either party. The truth. Norman, if Trump made a big mistake waging war in Iran, then I'd like to know what the solution is. The previous four administration didn't solve the problem. So they weren't that interested in solving it. And it's a mess. Middle East a mess. You can't go in there. Gene Starr, Chesterton, Indiana. Regarding your message about transparency and publishing the number and eventual fate of all detained migrants, I personally don't care if they've been assigned an order of deportation by a judge. They've got to go. Well, Gene, you're violating due process. Once you step on U.S. soil, you are under due process. You have to get a hearing. And you have to go through it. and that's it. So it doesn't really matter. You might not care, but that's not the system. Kathy, I agree. Trump needs to be transparent with exactly what ICE is doing and why. Media will spin it their way, but at least most of us will hear the truth. All right. We're working with Homeland Security right now on something fairly important. We'll see how they respond. Richard Johnson, Yorktown Heights, New York. What's the online news program you use and think is fair? Smart News. And I'm not thinking it's fair. They just run a lot of articles from both the left and the right. Smart News. 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Now the O'Reilly Update brings you something you might not know. 190 years ago today, a former vice president died at his home in New York. His death ended one of the most controversial careers in American history. Here is the story of Aaron Burr. Born in the British province of New Jersey, young Burr served under the traitor Benedict Arnold during the Revolutionary War. You'll remember Arnold fought against the English in the beginning. Burr entered politics and was first elected as a U.S. Senator, then VP to Thomas Jefferson. In the summer of 1807, Burr allegedly committed a so-called wicked conspiracy against the growing United States. According to his accusers, Aaron Burr was recruiting an army to steal territory out of the West. His goal, the creation of a new country in the middle of North America, appointing himself as emperor. Burr was reportedly working with the British Crown. The English foreign minister said, quote, effect a separation of the western part of the United States from that which lies between the Atlantic and the mountains. The feds discovered the plot. President Thomas Jefferson pushed the accusation. He demanded Burr be charged with treason. The trial was presided over by Chief Justice John Marshall, Thomas Jefferson's cousin. Burr's attorney claimed the whole case was a forgery, and the court agreed. Burr was acquitted, but despite his legal victory, Aaron was labeled a villain and had to flee to Europe. And here's something else you might not know. Aaron Burr's bad reputation began 3 years earlier, before his alleged plot to crown himself King of the West. Burr became infamous for his duel against Alexander Hamilton. On a field across the river from Manhattan, Aaron Burr fatally shot Hamilton in the stomach for campaigning against his bid to be governor of New York. Burr ultimately returned to the USA from Europe, living in Staten Island. There he suffered a stroke and died on September 14, 1836, at the age of 80. Back in a moment. When you need medications, you don't have any time to fool around. 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

0: This is the Agricultural Law and Tax Report. I'm Roger McOwen. Economists talk about the tragedy of the commons, when individuals acting rationally in their own interests collectively overuse a resource. But there's another phenomenon worth considering in today's cattle industry. The U.S. beef herd is at a 75-year low, and we should ask why ranchers haven't been more aggressive about rebuilding it, particularly given today's historically high cattle prices. Part of the answer may be economic signals. I'll be back in a moment to discuss.
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0: For years, ranchers have faced increasing concentration in the packing industry and a widened spread between what packers pay for cattle and what they receive for beef. At the same time, ranchers have faced drought, high input costs, regulatory uncertainty, and environmental policies that have caused concerns about the future use and value of private agricultural land. A cow is a capital investment. She requires years of feed, grass, labor, and management before she generates a return. So when ranchers receive signals that the long-term return on that investment is uncertain, they make the rational decision: sell the cow, take the money, and wait. The irony is that millions of individually rational decisions can produce a collective problem, a cattle shortage that takes years to correct. That's not the traditional tragedy of the commons, it's something perhaps more important, the tragedy of bad economic signals. This has been the Agricultural Law and Tax Report. I'm Roger McOwen.
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5: From ABC News, I'm Chuck Sievertson. More expensive driving and transporting of just about everything you need. As fighting in the Middle East keeps squeezing the global flow of oil, the price for a barrel of Brent crude, the international standard today, rose to over $105 a barrel after getting near $110 this morning. On the record-breaking high price of diesel fuel, Gas Buddy senior analyst Patrick DeHaan.
6: Supply chains all feeling this from top to bottom. Truckers paying more for diesel, record-setting prices in California. We're now seeing diesel prices close to $9 a gallon. So the next time consumers go to the grocery store, the next time they buy something online, they will likely be noticing an impact of a trickle-down effect.
5: The Trump Environmental Protection Agency says it is eliminating a rule that limits planet-warming pollution from coal and gas-fired power plants. The EPA says it would remove costs and help unleash American energy. A huge construction crane fell onto a roadway in Miami today, crashing down on top of three cars and a construction box. Police say one driver saw the crane toppling, put her car in reverse, and avoided serious injury. At the scene, ABC's Victor Akendo.
7: Officials with the City of Miami Fire Rescue tell me that when they arrived on the scene and saw all of this, they were preparing for a very bad day, but incredibly Nobody here died.
5: Miami police say three workers and a car driver were taken to the hospital, but no serious injuries. A group of Democratic-led cities and states suing the Trump administration over a new rule that would give immigration officials more discretion to deny entry or green cards to immigrants who claim public benefits, however briefly, including school meals, health insurance, or food stamps. New York Mayor Zoran Mondani.
8: It is estimated that up to 4 million people from across the country could unenroll from their health care alone, including 1.8 million children. None of this is abstract. People could die.
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5: A big public debate today about slowing down artificial intelligence. Anthropic and OpenAI say they will put in place third-party monitors, Anthropic calling for legislation forcing transparency. Vice President Vance urging smart and thoughtful regulation.
11: The other thing the president said pretty consistently is that we know that the Chinese are engaged in this long-term AI race against the United States. We want to make sure the United States, we do things smartly, but we stay ahead of the curve.
5: President Trump today on social media writing the only AI barrier should come from a strong and smart president. A crucial Saudi oil pipeline that was struck in an attack will be mostly out of service for weeks as the damage is repaired, say two regional officials, as Yemen's Houthi rebels seized more islands along Red Sea shipping routes in a new blow to Saudi Arabia's oil exports. Department of Homeland Security says it's arrested a former high-ranking Iraqi intelligence officer who worked for Saddam Hussein. The spokesperson for Iran's foreign minister today denying Iran was involved with Houthi rebels fighting in Yemen or in Saudi Arabia's pipeline bombings. Bob Mackey, famed fashion and costume designer to the stars for movies, TV, the concert stage, is dead at 87. He once was asked how he'd like to be remembered.
12: I hope people think, you know, he was a damn good designer. That would be nice, you know. But they'll probably say, you know, he's the guy that did the curtain rod and the belly button dresses. What are you going to do?
5: Chuck Sievertson, ABC News.
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14: Midwest Ag and Urban, we, yes, are at the fair today. Gary Heffling, I think I see less equipment here on the lot than I did on Saturday.
15: It's dribbling away. 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
14: Yeah, last year it was all about those rotary mowers. What's hot this year?
15: Well, a little bit of everything. Tractors are slow, but now they think that snow's coming, so the tire kickers are getting pretty thick right now. And I said, these are pre-tariff model tractors, so to get them back here next spring is going to put more coin in our pocket for you to spend more.
14: Now, you have financing, but I know you're doing cash discounts for the run of the fair.
15: Big cash discounts, up to $10,000 on some of these tractors here, you know, and then we got stuff to move dirt. Now that's raining a little bit, that dirt's not so hard, so we got land graders, we got tillers from Miles Garden, you know, and we got scoops and land rakes and graders, so we can help you out, whatever you need.
14: What is the Iron Craft story here?
15: Iron Craft is made in Tennessee, USA, American-made. You know, and just northeast of Nashville there, so a lot of manufacturing down there in the state of Tennessee. So we hooked up with them about 3 or 4 years ago, and a good product line, pretty reasonably priced.
14: talked to a guy at the cattle show anymore, and he said, how long has Gary Heffling been selling those blue tractors? Because he's been fixing green tractors forever, about 5 or 6 years?
15: 2018, we signed the contract for the blue tractors. They're made in South Korea, well-engineered, well-thought-out. You know, not a lot of whistles and bells, just down-to-earth, simple design, last-forever tractor.
14: And you can buy them for the yard, or they're actually big enough to do some field work?
15: We have some farmers that have them. The bigger ones, I call them round bale specials because they got the big, heavy front end underneath it and great hydraulics and good lift capacity.
14: In fact, they all of the four models you have here at the Clay County Fair already have the loaders attached.
15: That's factory installed, so you can't say, hey, I don't want to need a loader. That's the base price. You know, so anything you buy today, George, we got a mystery gift here we'll give you away. And some of the women are liking it better than the husband. So stop on by and look at the mystery.
14: They probably had to write the check.
15: Yeah.
14: Cash is king, but financing also available. Midwest Ag and Urban here at the Clay County Fair. And when you're not at the fair, where are you?
15: We are at 1601 35th Avenue West, out in the industrial park, south of the airport. And our phone number is 712-580-5020.
0: 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I'm Roger McOwen. Economists talk about the tragedy of the commons, when individuals acting rationally in their own interests collectively overuse a resource. But there's another phenomenon worth considering in today's cattle industry. The U.S. beef herd is at a 75-year low, and we should ask why ranchers haven't been more aggressive about rebuilding it, particularly given today's historically high cattle prices. Part of the answer may be economic signals. I'll be back in a moment to discuss.
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0: For years, ranchers have faced increasing concentration in the packing industry and a widened spread between what packers pay for cattle and what they receive for beef. At the same time, ranchers have faced drought, high input costs, regulatory uncertainty, and environmental policies that have caused concerns about the future use and value of private agricultural land. A cow is a capital investment. She requires years of feed, grass, labor, and management before she generates a return. So when ranchers receive signals that the long-term return on that investment is uncertain, they make the rational decision. Sell the cow, take the money, and wait. The irony is that millions of individually rational decisions can produce a collective problem, a cattle shortage that takes years to correct. That's not the traditional tragedy of the commons. It's something perhaps more important, the tragedy of bad economic signals. This has been the Agricultural Law and Tax Report. I'm Roger McOwen.
16: And good afternoon, your KICD live Doppler forecast. Showers and possibly a thunderstorm before 3, then a chance of showers and thunderstorms mainly after 5. Daytime high near 71, breezy with a southeasterly wind at 15 to 25 miles per hour, gusting as high as 40. Chance of precipitation is 100%, and new rainfall amounts between a quarter and half an inch possible. For tonight, showers and thunderstorms likely before 1, mostly cloudy, lows around 55, chance of precipitation is 70%, and new rainfall amounts between a quarter and half an inch possible. For more on your weather, log online to NorthwestIowaNow.com.
17: You know, so then there's that, like, what does that money go towards first? Like, is
18: how
17: it
18: much
17: is
18: money
17: really
18: do you guys have?
19: I think the rat
18: tonight.
19: Removal. I mean, I
17: I mean, I like. Same. Same girl. So we have $1,000 saved in cash. Okay. We don't. I wrote all this down, sorry. We have $1,000 saved in cash. We own our house. We own our cars. We do pay rent on the land. So there's that. And we have more, like roughly $3,000 in debt just from like just credit cards.
19: Okay.
17: Combined. This is all combined.
19: Okay.
18: So your total consumer debt is $3,000?
17: Mm-hmm.
18: Okay. And how much does he make?
17: $3,800 a month. It kind of fluctuates.
18: Okay. But.
19: So I think the I think the real problem, I mean, obviously the rat is the real problem. So we'll give him that standing. The issue to me, Amanda, is there's a $350 swing of you not feeling justified and heard and valued and what's important to you in this moment. And your fiance is dismissive. I mean, I don't want to put words in his mouth, belittle, like it's affected your relationship is what you said. Like, yeah, sure, the rat's giving you anxiety, but ultimately you're living in a household that you don't feel like you get a vote.
18: Is he the same way with the other repairs in the house where he's like, Dad, I'll deal with it. I don't want to pay someone. I'll get around to it. It's not that big of a deal.
17: I mean, some of it, yeah, but I mean, yeah. And there's like a point where like, he's very handy. He can work on cars. He can build things. You know what I mean? Like he's a real trade. He can do all sorts of stuff, but it's kind of like, okay, well, when are we gonna, you know, like get around to it?
19: It's a lot of talk.
17: Yeah. Or it's like to the point where, you know, until it's like, okay, now we really have to, cause this is happening with the car now, or now we really need to repair this cause this is falling apart, or, you know, so.
19: Okay, so
17: and then
19: I think,
17: winter
19: so,
17: coming up.
19: Yep. Sorry. Okay, so no. I feel like the discussion needs to be had of the bigger picture of and I don't want to like throw this word out because I feel like it's overly used, but like it's almost like you don't feel safe because we have to wait till something is an urgent emergency to have any attention towards it. And you want a life that is, you know, somewhat well kept, but that you feel like he's taking care of things. And when that's being removed, it starts to kind of shake this safety feeling that you have in general, right? It's more of a pattern. It's not this one thing. Even though this is bright, would you agree?
17: Sorry.
19: No, it's okay. What makes that, why is that emotional for you? Is that?
17: It's just, I'm a worrier. I stress a lot. Go play, please. Sorry, my toddler. I'm a worrier. I stress a lot. And so just like even he brought up the other day, upgrading my engagement ring is paid off. Go play. And I was just kind of like, what? Like, are you serious? Like, why? How can you bring that up when like there's a million other things on our list that need to get done, you know what I mean? So it was just like, and then he kind of got sad that, or like upset that I like dismissed that thing so quickly. And I get it, like he was trying to be sweet and wanted to do something nice, but
18: if he's trying to be sweet, he should value the things that you currently value, which is fixing these issues that are not wants, they're needs at this point. So you guys need to have a real conversation about what this relationship looks like, what the commitment looks like. I mean, I don't know how long you guys have been on the fence here, but we need to start really combining our lives and our shared goals and values. And let's start with the rat and let's spend $300 to remedy this thing before it turns into a bigger issue.

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6: That's a good point. 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
5: So why is it different?
6: Well, Gutter Helmet has been around for 45 years. We got the longevity in the industry. Plus a local, somewhat local. I mean, we're out of Sioux City.
5: Okay.
6: But we're very local. We've got a ton of customers up here, homeowners that have been in the Lakes area and all over Northwest Iowa, for that matter. We don't go into Minnesota.
5: Okay.
6: So we can't sell in Minnesota. There's another dealer up there. But we've got a lot of customers up here, and it's sort of nice. I like coming to the fair every year just because I get to see a lot of my old customers.
5: That's fun.
6: Yeah.
5: You know, we're losing ash trees, but there's still a lot around this neck of the woods, and those little whirligigs get in and mess things up. Does your system keep them out?
6: They do. It does, I should say.
5: Okay.
6: What happens is it runs, the way our system is designed is it's a reverse curve system, so the debris comes down off the top of the roof, gets down on our product, the water pushes it off down to the ground, and the water will end up coming around the curve of the gutter helmet, the front curve, and go into the gutter, and that's how it works.
5: And you have a display right here so they can take a look.
6: Yeah, yep. With water running on it and the whole business, so it works. I can't tell you how many times people have told me, they'll be standing at the booth saying, this just doesn't seem like it's going to work. But it does. It really does work. It's a patented system, and we're happy about it.
5: On a sunny day, though, you've got really cool awnings to check out here as well.
6: We do. We started carrying the Sonesta awnings that are made by our company down in Jacksonville, Florida. And we've got a display here at the pavilion where we're at also. Our booth's just right inside the main door. And you can see the awning, see how it works. I can demonstrate it for you. And if you're interested in an estimate, we can certainly do that for you.
5: Excellent. Come talk to Mark Gutter Helmets inside the newest exhibitor building, Tower Gate Pavilion, here at the Clay County Fairgrounds. I'm Rhonda Whitaking for the Spencer Media Group.
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1: Debt in order to finance a business, let alone anything else, right. But especially business, because there's high risk.
2: Yeah. Jessica, how old are you?
3: I am 30. I'll be 39 in November.
2: 39 in November. Okay. What were you doing before? What was the job you had that you just got let go of?
3: So stormwater management, like underground civil work, and have a background in architecture as well for many, many years. It's what I went to school for, design and pre-architecture.
2: Design. Okay, perfect. And how much student loan debt do you have?
3: About $150,000.
2: Oh, my gosh. What was that your degree?
3: It wasn't as much a degree as it was probably the lack of knowledge and, you know, not knowing what we were getting myself into. I'm the first one in my family to go to college here in the United States.
2: Okay.
3: So I think, some lack of knowledge with regards to that. And also, since they were so high, they were supposed to be less. But once I graduated, they told me it was more. And,
2: How much were you making at your job?
3: Six figures, about
2: $100,000.
3: $100,000,
2: okay. Well, if I were to paint the next 2 years of your life, Jessica, of what I would recommend, it's probably not what you're thinking, but can I just say if I woke up in your shoes, what I would do? And George probably has a plan of his own too. But so I think because of this debt, and you have some savings, you have $8,020 in crypto. I think my goal for you in the next 24 months is to be completely debt free, have a fully funded emergency fund in the bank. And it's going to take longer than 2 years. And to find a career path at which you're qualified in that, and that you enjoy and that you're good at, that can bring in a similar income. So that's very where I would probably take you for the short term, meaning the next 2 to 3 years, is very different than going and getting a small business loan and starting up a business, because what that's going to do is continue to add to the risk that you're already in of having debt, and then currently, as we're talking right now, not having an income at all. So I would be looking to replace that income any way I could here in the next little bit, because my goal would be to get out of debt.
3: Right.
2: And not start something new right now. Because you're financially in the hole, and I would want you on solid ground before you start something.
3: Yeah, that makes sense.
1: So this might be, we're going to start this as a side hustle business 3 years from now, and we're going to do something that we actually enjoy doing, not something that we saw that could make money from social media. And so you love architecture, you love design, you love, you know, all the civil work that you've been doing, find the thread in that and go, how can I turn this into something that I own? Right. That's a better path than, I heard real estate is good, let me go take on a $300,000 loan on an investment property.
3: Right, right.
1: Because I don't want you to fall on your face.
3: Sure. The other thing that I had started prior to me losing my job was drop shipping, like online sales, taking a course on that, which was very economical.
1: How much was the course?
3: It was $500.
1: Guess who got rich off of that? The person who launched the drop shipping course. The person who sold you the dream that drop shipping is going to make you so much money. So how much money did you make drop shipping?
3: Well, I haven't been able to start it because I had this full-time job that honestly was getting in the way of things that I wanted to pursue. So I feel like now I have the time to pursue something, and maybe I could continue where I left off with it. I understand it's hard work, and there have mentors that guide you every step of the way till this day.
1: Please don't buy another course selling you on an entrepreneurial idea.
2: And I don't know if you have time, Jessica, to start something new right now. Like, you need money.
3: Right.
2: Yeah. So I think A1 is finding a job, any job right now. And then what George is saying is, on the side, at night or on weekends, put some of your time and energy into something else to see if we can grow that. The urgency of getting out of this $150,000 of student loan debt, let alone being able to pay for food next month, I think is what I would be focused on.
3: Right.
1: So what's behind all this, Jessica? If I said, why are you urgently chasing after these business ideas of drop shipping or real estate? What's behind it? What's the ultimate goal?
3: So that's

0: always been an interest of mine. I never thought I would be working a 9-to-5 the rest of my life. I always saw building something.
1: But what's been an interest of yours?
0: Working for myself, maybe perhaps sales. Since I was a very young child, I always had this entrepreneurial spirit, whether it was being 10 years old and learning how to do Play-Doh and teaching my friends and charging them, or learning how to make all this intricate jewelry by myself. Back in my home country, Colombia, and, you know, making it and selling it there, and then taking that here when it came to the United States, like hence writing a lot.
1: I love it.
2: I think it's great.
1: So follow that thread. What is the problem that you're trying to solve, and who are the people that you're trying to help, and what is your unique solution that can stand out in the crowd? If you just take that as a homework assignment and do not start another thing, don't buy a course until you finish that homework assignment. Because right now, I think you're just chasing after the wind, and you're going to spend a lot of money that you don't have in order to start businesses that won't succeed.
0: Mm-hmm.
1: Versus just taking the time to slow down, pay off the debt, like Rachel said, get a full-time job with benefits, doing the work that you're already equipped to do, and then start this other thing on the side for fun, and then start charging, and then see if you get traction to the point where you go, oh my gosh, if I started doing this 40 hours a week and scaled it, I could outpace my current income.
2: Absolutely. And that's how it grows. I mean, the mistake so many people make starting something is they take out the loan, they try it, 4 years down the road, it's like, oh my gosh, it's not done what they thought. And so they're stuck with a failed business and still a loan to pay back. So move at the speed of cash, Jessica. Go slow with the ideas. Now, I would say we should give her Ken Coleman's book, Find the Work You're Wired to Do. There's an assessment on the back of the book, and take that assessment and see if some ideas generate. But and our team will pick up, Jessica, if you stay on the line. But yeah, I think A1 still is finding an income to get this. I'd get the crypto out and I'd start paying down the student loan debt and doing something on the side. So I hope that helps, Jessica.
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4: 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KICD Live Doppler forecast. Showers and possibly a thunderstorm before 3. Then a chance of showers and thunderstorms mainly after 5. Daytime high near 71. Breezy with a southeasterly wind at 15 to 25 miles per hour. Gusting as high as 40. Chance of precipitation is 100%, and new rainfall amounts between a quarter and half an inch possible. For tonight, showers and thunderstorms likely before 1, mostly cloudy, lows around 55, chance of precipitation is 70%, and new rainfall amounts between a quarter and half an inch possible. For more on your weather, log online to NorthwestIowaNow.com.
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1: Mary's Gift Shop here at the Clay County Fair. We're thankful we're under the grandstand, just inside that east entrance. We had to shut the door just a little bit to stay out of the rain, didn't we?
2: You know, we are so sweet, the two of us. We had to get in out of the rain so we didn't melt.
1: I know. I used to have a good hair day started today at 6 o'clock, but not so much anymore.
2: Terry asked me, should you wear a hat today? I'm like, no, we got this. We got this.
1: We haven't melted, and there are still plenty of people enjoying the fair. And hey, you folks at home, we just want to remind you that Mary's here all week long under the grandstand with every kitchen gadget imaginable.
2: Yes, and today it's raining, so let's talk about cooking or baking or making soup.
1: Okay, sounds good.
2: We got all the good pans here to make your bars and your cakes. The garden is ready for apple pie and apple crisp. We got everything you need to do that. We've got the containers for your sugar and your powdered sugar, your coffee, all that things. And if we talking soup, we got all the fixings you need for chopping them onions and potatoes and all that stuff to start your soup.
1: Excellent. Now, I purchased the jelly roll pan here about a month ago because I wanted to participate here at the fair in the cake roll contest, which is Friday. So fingers crossed, that's my hope to continue to do that again.
2: Well, that's good because I'm sure this special pan's going to make you a blue ribbon.
1: I think it will too. Yeah, I think it will too. Plus, don't forget there's all kinds of great Christmas ornaments as well.
2: Absolutely. We got all those ornaments to start your Christmas shopping. We'll personalize them right here at the fair. Lots of good things for Christmas. The towels, whatever you need, we've got it here. So stop at the fair, stop at the girls at the store. We got you covered on both ends.
1: That's exactly right. Are they jealous that you get to be at the fair every day?
2: Well, you know, I think some of them are glad I'm here and they're there. But you know what? We have a good team, so we take turns.
1: That's exactly right. Mary's Gifts brought all kinds of cookbooks. I love the towels. Let's talk about the towels real quick.
2: The towels are a recycled water bottle. Now, you wouldn't think that plastic would absorb. They're absolutely amazing. They'll wipe up your spills. They wipe your dishes very quickly. Then when they're wet, they dry quickly, and the dishcloths do not smell. So they're absolutely amazing. If you've not tried them, come on in. We'll give you a show of all the wonderful patterns we have for the Once Again towels.
1: Mary's got girls that need to check out. Girls, what are you getting? What are these little gadgets right here?
3: Well, I like this
2: scraper
3: cleaner. You get in between your cupboards and your stove, you know. I always get a toothpick and kind of run it along, but this looks really sweet.
1: Okay. See, so Mary's got all the gadgets right here.
2: We got them, yeah. And then, you know, this cute little spatula. These are used for your makeup, okay? They're actually supposed to be ketchup. You know, we got that expensive makeup. You can get right to the bottom of that.
3: Lotion bottle.
2: Oh, the lotion!
3: You've done pumping your lotion bottles, you're out of lotion. Baloney. There is days and days of lotion at the bottom of a lotion bottle.
1: Who knew you needed all this stuff?
2: And for $2.99, you got a whole lot of peanut butter. Hey, you got to come see us.
1: You got to come see it. It's all at Mary's Gifts. We're having too much fun here at the Clay County Fair under the grandstand. It's Mary's Gifts. I'm Rhonda Whitaking on Big Country 107.7 and News Radio 1240 KICD.
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6: I'm Jim Chesko with Your Money Now. Goldman Sachs and J.P. Morgan say they now expect the Federal Reserve to raise interest rates this week after a string of stronger-than-expected inflation readings. Goldman Sachs abandoned its previous call for rates to remain unchanged and now expects a 25-basis-point increase. You may not know the name, but Rum Group, an AI infrastructure and video company with close ties to the Trump administration, has reportedly reached a massive six-year deal to provide Anthropic with computing power. The deal said to be value worth $13.7 billion to Rum Group, shares of which are soaring 16% today in response. At the same time, chip stocks are falling today after Anthropic's

0: CEO and senior executives in artificial intelligence called for a slowdown in the development of AI capabilities. Shares of NVIDIA, Advanced Micro Devices, and Intel are all down anywhere from 2.5% to 4.5%. Hewlett Packard Enterprise sliding 9%. Stocks are lower overall. The Dow Industrial's down more than 100 points. That's your money now.
1: $5,000. 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
5: Here are the closing market prices for Monday, September 14th. December corn up 3 cents at 5.33 1/4. March up 2.5 at 5.48 a bushel. And December 27 corn up 3 1/4 at 5.35 1/4. Soybeans for November up 7 3/4 at 13.04 1/4. March up 9 1/4 at 13.28 a bushel. And November 27 beans up 8 1/4 at 12.63 3/4. Soybean meal for October up $3.40 at 3.50.20 per metric ton. Soybean oil up 46 points at 69.65, and Chicago wheat for December down 3 1/4 at 7.22 a bushel. Live cattle for October up 257 at 222.25. December up 292 at 225.15. February up 230 at 226.30, and April live cattle up 207 at 227.55. Feeder cattle for October up 535 at 337.85. November up 460 at 332.77, January up 365 at 324.35, and March feeders up 280 at 320.17. Lean hogs for October down 192 at 79.60, December down 145 at 71.25, February down 160 at 73.60, and April hogs down 157 at 79.20. Those are the closing market prices for today on News Radio 102.5 FM and AM 1240 KICD and Big Country 107.7.
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7: 6% of the pension that you have going in, we always say that half of the pension is what counts towards your 15% on Baby Step 4, because there is money going in, which is great, so you want to include some of it, but you don't have a lot of control, and sometimes they put it in pretty conservative investments, so it's not very aggressive. So that would be, so 3% of your pension is the 15. Are you following me? So you got 12% left of your income, and you'll be investing a total probably of around $9,000. So you really could go fill up that Roth IRA at $7,500. And, you know, that leaves you, you know, $1,500 left. You could just throw at the 401k if you wanted, because you're getting 5%, right? We don't count the employer's match or the employer's contribution in the 15%, but it's still good to know that it'd be close to, you know, 7% going in the 401k. Yeah. It's probably what I would do.
8: Yeah. And it, like, here's what I did at Ramsey for a long time is just 15% into my Roth 401k here. And that way I never saw the money. And so it sort of forces the discipline, because it shows up before you ever get your paycheck, versus some people going, hey, I've got extra money. Should I fund the Roth IRA or should I go on vacation? Mm-hmm. And so sometimes it's just nice to force yourself to eat the vegetables, which is kind of what you do when you dial up that investment in your 401k to 12% in your case.
7: But going from a pension to a Roth and then some in a 401k, that is great. And you guys doing that, and your wife's income, you know, your wife doing the same on her side
8: of it
7: all.
8: Amazing. How old are you guys?
7: Amazing. Amazing.
8: That's impressive to be
9: at. So I am 27 and she is 26.
7: Oh, good for you guys. Well, amazing. You're gonna kill it, y'all. Absolutely. All right, let's go back to John. Let's see if we got him on the line. John, are you there?
10: Yes, ma'am.
7: Mm-hmm. Oh, you sound clear. Clear as day.
10: Oh,
7: okay,
10: good.
7: Perfect. Okay. So we have your mortgage, and then you're saying what you had left on it was about $175,000 on your house. So what's your main question?
10: All right, the main question is I have

0: have 23,000 and let's say roughly 23,000 in credit card and loan debt.
1: Okay.
0: And now my Social Security is only $1,561 a month.
1: Okay.
0: And I only get net around $500 from the rental property that I have.
1: Okay.
0: So that averages out to about $2,000 a month.
2: That's all of
0: that
2: your income?
0: So that's it.
2: Oh,
0: so
2: boy.
1: How old are you, John?
0: I'm an old man. Oh, my God. I'm 74.
1: Oh, I'm not too old. You're good.
0: Oh, thank you.
1: A young 74.
0: Well, God bless you for that one. Thank you so much. I accept that.
2: So you make a little over $2,000 a month between Social Security and this investment property. What are your expenses every month between the minimum debt payments and your bills?
0: All right. Now, I have a rental that I pay rent in North Carolina. That's $625 a month. Then I have, my credit card debt is $1,200 a month. And that's about it.
2: What's the rental in North Carolina for?
0: Because of the house that I rent. Because the house that I own is in another state.
1: Okay, so you have two mortgages.
0: No. One mortgage and one rent.
2: Okay, so who's in the other house that has the mortgage on it?
0: Oh, my renters. My renters, you know, my tenants.
2: Oh, so that's you're making $500 a month between the mortgage payment versus what they're paying.
0: Yeah, you're right. Right.
2: Well, something's got to give here.
1: Yeah, how much, if you sold that house, how much equity is in that house?
0: Well, it's worth, Zillow's got it up there for about $310.
1: And you owe 170, and you owe 175?
0: Correct.
2: So you might net 110, 115 after fees?
1: And you're renting for where you're living
0: correct.
1: Right now? Okay.
0: Correct.
1: Okay,
0: uh-huh.
1: Gotcha. Okay. I
0: wanted to do like a home equity or a cash out, but I don't know who, because I just, there's basically, well, there's two mortgages on the house now, so I don't know if find anybody to take, hold it, let me, I don't know if I can, if anyone would take their place if I were to try to get a cash out to pay off the credit card.
2: That's just moving around debt, though. What we need to do is get out of the debt, which is going to require deeper sacrifice. So I would be looking at selling this whole thing and using that proceeds to pay off the debts. And maybe you'll be able to at least get by.
1: Yeah, and maybe you'll have
2: Social Security and maybe some part-time work.
1: And after everything's paid, hopefully it's $100,000 left. And then the hope would be that maybe you can find something small. That's probably what I would do, John, is probably sell this rental. And it's in another state. You don't want to be a long-term, long-distance landlord.

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2: You'll find advanced water systems inside the Clay County Regional Event Center here at the Clay County Fair. Laddie Kozak is with us here today. And Laddie, I just want to talk about people's water. So many communities have a lot of chlorine in their water, don't they?
3: Oh, chlorine's gotten terrible. We've been doing this for 19 and a half years plus, and chlorine was like a quarter to a half a part. Now it's running three parts. Government says when it hits five parts, you can't bathe, cook, or wash clothes in it.
2: Okay.
3: And so it's unusable at that point. Three parts is getting way too high. And anybody that knows anything about chlorine knows that basically it's bleach. That's a carcinogen. And we've got enough options of getting cancer without putting it in our system. And so

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1: So dechlorinator does just that, takes the chlorine out.
0: It takes 99.9% of it out.
1: Got it.
0: Permanently. The size that we use, usually on an average household of 2 to 4, you know, have to be rebedded maybe every 6 to 10 years. And, you know, maybe 5 if they're using tons and tons of water. But it's like a couple $100s to rebed it. But we're, with our free water checks every year, we keep a close eye on it. So we're not going to rebed the thing with new carbon when you don't need it.
1: So how do I know if I've got too much chlorine in my water?
0: A lot of times, most people will have sensitive skin.
1: Okay.
0: They'll be itchy a lot. They'll be dry skinned. Those are the big things. Sometimes it bleaches out your hair, it gets hot enough. And I know ladies that might want to put a little coloring in or something. And if it's turning orange, guess what? It's probably chlorine.
1: Okay. You've got the great Connecticut water systems, but here's the deal. You're all about educating people about their water, right?
0: We love to tell people about their water and what we can do for them. And we're a zero pressure facility. None of my guys are going to push to sell something. If you've got something that's working, we're going to tell you that and keep it working as long as we possibly can. We just had some Rainsoft people in here because they got left high and dry. That company went bankrupt out of Spirit Lake. And so we're stocking their filters. We are not doing major work on their heads because they're silly, complicated, and poor. I'm sorry, but that's what it is. The ones that are working correctly, we want to keep them running that way as long as possible. And then, you know, we might explain options to them if they fail. But, you know, there's a lot of brands out there. Connecticut just happens to be the best one. I'm sorry for the people that don't believe that, but it is. The proof is in your neighbor.
1: Advanced Water Systems is located on Highway 71 in Spirit Lake, just across from the hospital. But during the 9 days of the fair, you'll find them inside the Clay County Regional Event Center. I'm Rhonda Whitaking on the Spencer Media Group.
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4: So basically now I'm considering selling it, but I'm not trying to upgrade or buy another expensive car. I started this, a side business, mobile detailing. So I bought a van. So right now I wouldn't be in rush buying a different car, probably in the next month or so. My partner thinks I should, just leave everything alone because I have a history of making impulsive decisions and sometimes regretting them later. So she also thinks buying the detailing event was also impulsive. So my question is basically, would selling the new car and going back to a cheap car be me correcting a bad financial decision, or am I just making another impulsive decision and should keep what I already have?
5: A wonderfully phrased question. So far, it doesn't sound like you think you're making impulsive decisions. So I want to know what Luis thinks about his own decision-making, because so far, it's just my partner thinks it's impulsive. Do you think it was impulsive to buy this brand-new car?
4: I definitely think it was impulsive. Like I said, I did bought that. You know, I've always had that mentality of, like, you know, I listened to your guys' show for since I was in high school, so I said I would never buy one because, you know, depreciation. So I made sure to buy a $3,000 car.
5: But how much did you have?
6: You know, there's
5: so you had the money.
6: There's a middle ground here. Where, you know, it doesn't have to be from a
5: 3 to 43.

0: There's a gap here, a $40,000 gap we can talk about.
1: Okay, so, did you? Is it on payments?
2: So I bought it January, like I said, I don't know, December of last year, and I actually paid it off end of February. So that year, I graduated nursing school January of 25, had about $15,000 in savings, and throughout that 2025, I saved up total of like $35,000. Wow. So
1: did you
2: February,
1: spend all of your money on this car?
2: On the car, and I had a $24,000 student loan, so it was both of them.
1: Oh, so you did, okay.
2: So basically all of my savings and earnings I spent on the car.
1: Yes, so that probably is not smart.
0: Do you have any other debt, or are you debt-free now?
2: I'm debt-free now. I make sure, I don't have a budget. I don't do a budget or anything like that, but, I kind of go my paycheck's every 2 weeks, so I just kind of go.
0: Do you think, just spitballing, do you think a budget would help you make less impulsive decisions?
2: I think so. I definitely think so. I tend to be very, I just tend to be kind of go with the flow, and I usually like structure. But for some reason, when it comes to budgeting, I tend to find different kinds of budgeting apps, but nothing really grabs my attention. So I just end up going to, just kind of mental budget.
0: Clearly that one's not working. So let's try a downloaded app for now. I'm going to gift you one called Every Dollar. I'm going to give you the premium version. It'll connect to your bank account. That's step one. We got to make a budget, and your partner can be your accountability partner in saying, hey, that brand new car was not in the budget this month. Now, if you want to save up and get a car, let's put it in the budget and say $1,000 a month. We're going to put away in a sinking fund, and by the end of 2 years, we got $24,000.
1: Well, and how much do you make a year?
2: So I make a total of like $90,000. Pick up some extra shifts in the side business, so I'd say about $100,000.
1: Okay.
0: And the van's paid off.
2: Yeah. So, this was impulsive too, right? In summer, I basically had a savings of like $15,000. Ended up putting $10,000 on like the $4,000 or $5,000 on the van and the equipment. So then, basically, right now I have $5,000, in savings.
1: Okay. So I honestly, because you're under the, we say that you're, anything with motors and wheels that you own should be no more than 50% of your take-home pay. But let me get this right, though. The car, the $43,000 car, is different than the van, right?
2: Correct. Yeah, that's just more of, the van I usually just use it to, like, go from.
1: And how much is it worth, would you say?
2: The van, I'd say it's probably worth about $3,500.
1: Okay. It's paid off. At this point, I think you would, I don't know if I would sell it, because I think that you're going to take the hit of it being a one-year-old car. And I don't know, you know what I mean? Like, at this point, the car isn't the issue. You're the issue now with your money.
0: Yeah, if you made like
1: you have to control yourself.
0: A blood oath to yourself and God and your partner that no more impulsive decisions, we're going to budget for all of these things, then it's okay to keep it. Now, it might be a stark reminder of your past decisions, and if that's the case, if it's going to keep you up at night, slamming your head on a desk going, I shouldn't have done that, then sure, sell it as just so you can stop letting that live in your head rent-free. But as far as our parameter goes, it is a lot of car for a young guy, even though you're making good money, but it's not violating the parameters so much that I would say you need to go sell this tomorrow. You're broke. It's not freeing up a payment. You're not needing it to pay off any other debt. So if you love the car, you can keep it. What kind of car is this?
2: It's a basic 2025 Honda Accord. Is it hybrid touring?
0: So, okay. Yeah, that's a sweet ride.
2: I was obsessed with it, but now it's just kind of just sitting there, I don't even want to put the miles on there, right? Because eventually I do want to sell it.
1: No, you got to
0: just drive it till the wheels fall off.
1: Yeah, you bought it. You got
0: That should be the pact you make, is I have to drive this thing for 10 years to prove to myself that I don't impulsively jump in and out of decisions.
1: So your goal needs to be to build up an emergency fund of at least 3 months, put that aside, and then start investing your income. Because Luis, you can start making smart decisions today, because the guy you've been at this point is a little bit, on a whim, and an expensive whim that you go on. And that's how you're going to live your whole life, is kind of this like whim to whim, versus saying, I'm a guy that does have structure. I have fun and I enjoy my money, But I'm going to have a plan around it and some level of control when it comes to my spending so that I know what is going on. And that's what the budget's going to help you do. And you put all that together, you're going to do fine. Like you are. You worked hard. I mean, you paid off, gosh, the car and $24,000 in student loans in a year. So you obviously have a strong work ethic. I think you're going to be able to make some great money. You just want that money to be put to good use. So I hope that's helpful. But yeah, stay on the line. We'll pick up and get you every dollar premium for free.
0: I like these promises. I will not go into debt ever again. Mm-hmm. Unless it's a 15-year mortgage, and I will not make impulsive purchases, and I'm going to let my partner advise me and give me wisdom because they know me better than anyone.
1: And she's probably like, stupid Luis, what are you doing again?
0: What are you doing?
1: You bought a business? I bet he came home. That's what he said. He's like, listen, I bought a car dealing business.
0: Every time
1: business.
0: He comes home, there's a new decision
1: in the
0: driveway.
1: And then he's like, I bought a new car. She's like, what? And it's jumping from extreme to extreme, which can happen, but you go from a beater $2,000 car that won't start.
0: It sounds like
1: you
0: had money.
1: Frustrated.
0: We don't tell people go buy $2,000 cars for the rest of your life.
1: If you have money, yeah, you could have gotten a great.
0: If you're in crippling debt, you need something to go
1: car.
0: From A to B.
1: Go get a $15,000 car. There's that middle ground there that's important versus letting your emotions take over, Louise. So logic is going to help you, my friends.
0: Always and move slow. Sleep on it. Just sleeping on it might change your life. 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
5: Traditionally, Russia is a producer of 1 out of every 9 barrels of diesel produced globally. That number is now 0. They have banned the export of diesel, and that is a primary ingredient for why diesel has gone through the roof.
6: Sales of new electric vehicles are down sharply this year, about 20%, according to Cox Automotive. New EVs effectively became more expensive following the expiration of the federal government's EV tax credit almost a year ago. However, 56% of people surveyed by HERE Technologies and SBD Global now say they're considering an EV due to elevated gas prices. Mike Dubusky, ABC News.
4: An important Saudi oil pipeline will mostly be out of service for weeks following an attack last week, say two regional officials. A spokesperson for Iran's foreign minister denies that Iran was involved. President Zelensky says Ukraine is ready to halt attacks on Russia if allies can secure a genuine Russian commitment not to hit Ukraine's critical infrastructure. President Trump earlier today claimed such a deal had happened. No comment from Russia. A group of Democratic-led cities and states are suing the Trump administration over a new rule that would give immigration officials more discretion to deny entry or green cards to immigrants who claim public benefits, including school meals, health insurance, or food stamps. New York Mayor Zoran Mondani labels the rule cruel.
7: It is intentionally vague as a means of creating uncertainty and fear to isolate immigrant New Yorkers, to force them to make an impossible choice between meeting their own basic needs and continuing to live in the city that they love.
4: People could die, says the New York mayor. You're listening to ABC News.
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4: Mahmoud Khalil, a Columbia grad student detained by ICE last year, is filing a lawsuit against the university. Khalil says the Columbia administration not only failed to keep Palestinian students like him safe.
9: They hired private investigators who called me when I was in class to ask me whether I attended an event or not. Imagine a university hiring private investigators against their own students.
4: Columbia hasn't responded to the suit. Another federal judge has blocked President Trump's order that would direct the U.S. Postal Service to restrict mail-in voting. ABC News contributor James Sample says even though the president has threatened to stall the midterms by declaring a national emergency,
10: the Constitution could not be clearer. Article 1, Section 4 delegates the time, place, and manner of elections to the states and to Congress. The conspicuously absent party there is the executive, and no emergency power, no emergency statute grants any powers over elections.
4: A huge construction crane fell onto a roadway in Miami today, crashing down on top of three cars and a construction box. Police say one driver saw the crane toppling, put her car in reverse, and avoided serious injury. Miami police say three workers and a car driver were taken to the hospital, but no serious injuries. Costume designer Bob Mackie has died at 87. Chuck Sievertson, ABC News.
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11: And good afternoon, your KICD live Doppler forecast. Showers and possibly a thunderstorm before 3, then a chance of showers and thunderstorms mainly after 5. Daytime high near 71, breezy with a southeasterly wind at 15 to 25 miles per hour, gusting as high as 40. Chance of precipitation is 100%, and new rainfall amounts between 0.25 and 0.5 inch possible. For tonight, showers and thunderstorms likely before 1, mostly cloudy, lows around 55, chance of precipitation is 70%, and new rainfall amounts between 0.25 and 0.5 inch possible. For more on your weather, log online to northwestiowanow.com.

0: Welcome back to The Ramsey Show in the Fairwinds Credit Union Studio. I am Rachel Cruz, hosting this hour with George Camel. We are answering your questions at 888-825-5225. So give us a call. We're talking about your life and your money. Up next, we have Brooke in Salt Lake City. Hi, Brooke. Welcome to the show.
1: Hi, how are you guys?
0: Hi, we're doing great. How can we help?
1: Good. I am

0: Just curious, how do you stay humble but stand up for yourself when your family members make comments about you not having money, but they don't know the whole story?
1: No, what happened?
0: We tried a little humble lifestyle and, you know, use the Every Dollar app, and we just get comments sometimes randomly, mostly from my husband's mother, and she says things like, I wish you did things like your uncle and you were smart with your money instead of buying this, I don't know, $2,000 hunting bow, is what happened yesterday.
2: Your husband bought a hunting bow for $2,000?
0: Yeah, he's going to.
2: Mm-hmm. Okay.
1: And she said...
2: She doesn't think that's a wise decision.
0: She doesn't think that we save for it and pay cash for things.
2: Would that make a difference to her, or does she just think this is a stupid purchase?
0: Her comment was mostly like, your uncle saves and saves and then buys what he wants when he wants to, when he has the money.
1: You don't have to respond to anything she says. She doesn't get a vote in your life, but... Did you not say, right, that's what we do?
0: Yeah, we did, and she just said, well, it doesn't seem like that, and it's just hard, like, to, when people say things like that, and without wanting to be like, oh, well, I have all this, like, how do you just...
2: Without needing to prove yourself?
0: Yeah, yeah.
2: Has she always been this way? Do you guys have this kind of relationship where most things she says bothers you?
0: A little bit.
2: Okay.
0: Yeah, a little bit.
2: Just maybe par for the course with mother-in-laws, I don't know, but... Yeah. I think this is maybe tip of the iceberg of she's just this kind of a judgier person and rubs you the wrong way. And like Angel said, she doesn't know your life.
1: And super rude.
2: Yeah, and just
1: rude.
2: Could
1: you imagine telling your kid, I really wish you
2: Why doesn't your husband step in and take her aside and go, hey, Mom, listen,
1: you don't get a vote.
2: Need this.
1: We don't need your opinion.
0: Yeah, he did last night after the fact. And we've gotten comments sometimes from other family members that we have too, not like to this extent. It's been a little more subtle here and there, but he did pull her aside last night, but it's just, he's like, how much do I tell her? Do I tell her we have all this money? Do I tell her how much we make? Do I tell her we have all this in retirement? Like,
1: but she doesn't.
0: Is she worried about us? You know?
2: I don't think he needs to show her a spreadsheet. I think he can just have a conversation saying, hey, Mom, appreciate your comments. They are unneeded. We're doing fine financially. We don't go into debt for things. We save up.
1: You can mind your own business. Like, I feel like she doesn't even deserve... I mean, on one extreme, like, she doesn't even deserve a
2: comment. I'm just trying to shut this down. You know what I mean? Like, we don't need to have conversations like this. We're doing fine. If we need help, if we're struggling, well, you'll know.
1: No.
2: We'll let you know if we need help from you.
1: I won't let her know.
2: Well, if they want the comments, if we're looking for your opinions, we will ask for them.
1: That's it. I think it's that. If we want your opinion about money, we will ask. But,
2: how is she doing financially?
1: It's just a rude thing to say to someone.
2: Do you think she's projecting?
0: Yeah. She definitely, I don't think she's doing amazing financially. I don't think she's doing awful, but I don't think that she's at a point where she should be at like her age. But
2: okay.
1: Yeah. Well, this is easier said than done, Brooke. But I mean, I honestly, your whole life, when you try to dance around what other people are thinking and trying to prove yourself, that's just a long, exhausting life. So there does have to be a level of, which is easier said than done, I know, but where you have to be like, this is our story. This is what we're choosing to do. And other people can make judgments, make comments, but it is what it is. And we're secure enough in our plan and we know what we're doing that we don't even need the affirmation of the outside people to feel good about what we're doing. We don't need them to even know. Because it's none of their business.
0: And that's usually what we're like.
1: Yeah, like, but this just bothered you. This bothered you.
0: Yeah.
1: What other comments are made? You said that this was the most obvious comment. Are there, like, passive-aggressive?
0: It's just been things like where we make it a point to say in front of our kids, instead of saying, we don't have the money for that, we say, it's not in the budget, right? So we say that to people when they're like, hey, do you want to go to St. George next week? And we're like, oh, no, sorry, that's not in the budget. We didn't plan for that this month. And then they say, oh, okay. You know, like, so it's just little things like that where you can tell that they're like, oh, like, why can't you just do it?
1: Sure. Yeah.
0: And it's hard to.
1: And you can't, right? Like, you guys aren't at a point that.
0: We could.
1: Yeah.
0: We're on baby step 6 and we have plenty of money. We make about like $240 a year and put 18-20% away. Like,
2: wow, way to
0: go. We're doing just fine. But we just,
1: Yeah.
0: We just budget.
2: Well, you have different priorities than other people. Some people want to go on vacations every couple months, and you guys spend your money on a crossbow. Like, it just, it depends on your personality. So as long as you're living out of your values and you're not, you know, sort of shorting yourself by saying we can't spend, instead go, here's what we choose to spend on.
1: That's what I do want to make sure, bro, because that you guys are enjoying your life, but you're comfortable with the decisions you've made. Okay, that's great. That's what I want. I don't, because sometimes we get people.
0: And we go on trips and stuff all the time, but we just.
2: The children aren't suffering.
0: For that next month.
1: Yeah. And, you know, to shift the language a little bit, just as a thought, since you guys are on baby step six, and since you could technically put it in the budget if you wanted to. Right.
0: Right.
1: I do wonder if the sentiment of it's not in the budget usually means that we don't have the money for it right this second. But when you have the ability to, you know, you could just say, sorry, we can't. And the kids start to hear more. We get to make decisions based on our value system. Because mom and dad have done so well, and because we followed a budget for so long, we actually have the ability to do some of this, but we're just choosing not to. Does that make sense?
0: Gotcha.
1: Versus villainizing the budget, not to other people. I'm thinking more of the kids, even though I tell my kids that all the time. Right. I was like, we don't have the money for that. Stop it. Stop it.
0: Yeah.
1: Stop.
2: Shuts down the conversation.
1: It does. But I always do wonder, because you guys are on this side, right? Like, it would be different too if you were getting out of debt and you're on baby step one, two, or three, and you're, then it really is not in the, like, you really don't have the money to do it. And that's a fair reality. But I wonder the narrative at which you talk. And again, this is less about other people, maybe more within your home and for yourself, to give yourself, I don't know, the permission to be like, yeah, we're able to do this, but we're going to just choose to say no. Because we don't want to spend the money there. Does that make sense?
2: Yeah, you want your kids and everyone else to see that you're making decisions out of confidence in who you are and what your value are, instead of a place of weakness. This like, well, we just, I don't know, it's not in the budget. I do think the language matters.
1: Yeah.
2: And we always say more is caught than taught. So the kids will grow up thinking, well, we never had money for that. Instead of, well, we had the money, that wasn't a priority for us.
1: For mom and dad. Yeah. And that they're grown up enough that they don't feel like they're having to be swayed in every situation. But
2: to do things because someone else asked them or pressured them.
1: That's right. Yeah. Yeah. I don't know. Just a thought, Brooke. I appreciate the call, though. But the mother-in-law thing, I think there's just a point that you have to say, of course she'd make these comments. It is what it is. And you keep moving on. Don't let it pin you down and ruin your day.

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1: Here's something that keeps a lot of parents up at night. 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But most of the content is calculated to keep them distracted, make them mad, and keep them scrolling, not help them think for themselves. 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And I love that WorldWatch doesn't talk at kids. It gives families something to talk about. Because when my kids are older, I want them to be able to think for themselves and separate news from noise.

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0: Are you looking to join a local service club to help give back in the community and at the same time engage and meet new people? Consider joining Kiwanis After Five in Spencer. We meet the first and third Tuesday of the month at the Spencer Golf and Country Club. Our meetings begin at 5:30 right after work, and we keep our meetings to under an hour. Throughout the year, Kiwanis After Five stays active with numerous projects, such as Just Because Roses, Christmas Boxes during the Grand Meander, and much more. We also give back by awarding scholarships to graduating seniors. If you want to learn more about Kiwanis After Five or see what we're up to, visit our page on Facebook. Or better yet, we invite you to attend one of our meetings in person at the Spencer Golf and Country Club, Kiwanis After Five of Spencer, a group of like-minded volunteers making a difference in the community, one child at a time.
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3: Well, George, I think some of my favorite memories growing up were trips. It's probably my love for travel.
4: Ramsey's love travel.
3: We love to travel. And mom and dad, we went from like camping in tents as they were getting out of their, out of the bankruptcy and all of that. And then by the time I hit probably late middle school, high school, we actually went on like vacations. We went on trips and mom and dad made it a priority. They do love to travel and they still do. But one of the things we did all the time is we cruised. We were a cruising family.
4: Wow.
3: So you're either a cruiser or you're not. So I hear. And we did the big ships. Even as adults, we've done some in Europe. They've taken us before we had kids, but it was like Winston, my sister and her husband. And we did like a Baltic Sea, like a smaller boat.
4: Ooh.
3: Like some really fun experiences. And they're some of the best memories, again, I've had are these trips. And so thanks, Dave and Sharon, for that. But the great thing is that Dave's love for cruising has spilled over.
4: It's infiltrated Ramsey Solutions.
3: Into Ramsey Land, you can say. And the idea of going on a cruise called the Live Like No One Else Cruise came about a few years ago. We did our first one. It was a year ago is when we were there, March of 25.
4: Yeah.
3: And this is for people in baby steps 4, 5, and 6. So once you're out of debt and you have a fully funded
4: emergency. You can come if you're on 7.
3: Oh, sorry. Yeah.
4: A lot of seveners.
3: And sevens. Lots
4: we
3: of
4: forget
3: sevens.
4: About seveners.
3: I know. Sevens. A lot of seveners, actually. And it was like this, hey, we talk about the sacrifice and everything you have to do to get yourself in a good financial position. And so you live like no one else. And then later you get to live and give like no one else. So let's do the Live Like No One Else cruise for those people. And let's celebrate and have fun and create memories with your life, right? And to enjoy it with other people. And so we're so pumped because we're doing it again. And this next one coming up is in March of 27. And it is, it's filling up, George.
4: 7 nights, Western Caribbean, Bahamas, Jamaica. Ooh, I want to take you. We got Grand Cayman, Cozumel. It's the entire ship is Ramsey fans.
3: It's all,
4: that's
3: yeah,
4: it. And the Ramsey personalities, and Dave and all of
3: and
4: us.
3: Look at it. It's beautiful. It's a
4: gorgeous.
3: Nice ship, Holland American. Dave had to approve. You know that. He had
4: yes.
3: to say that he would
4: well,
3: enjoy this.
4: Well, he said he doesn't want Walmart of the seas
3: yes,
4: out there.
3: Yes, I know.
4: He wants it to be classy.
3: It is. It's such a beautiful, nice ship. My kids, they're coming for part of it.
4: I can't wait.
3: It overlaps with our spring break. I know. And so, yeah, it's so fun, you guys. And all the Ramsey personalities will all be there every night. We'll be... hanging out
4: we have
3: during
4: all
3: the day
4: new content. We're going to do the world's largest debt-free scream, live tapings of your favorite Ramsey shows, maybe even Smart Money Happy Hour. Who
3: yes.
4: knows?
3: Oh, look at us, Lord George, just laughing.
4: We got to make a drink
3: laughing
4: live on stage.
3: The set.
4: It
3: I
4: was
3: know.
4: Disastrous and hilarious. It was great.
3: It was great. But yeah, join us, if you will, again, if you're on Baby Steps 4 or beyond, and let's celebrate together so you can secure your cabin. And if you want to go to RamseySolutions.com/events to book, or we have a little QR code on screen if you're watching on YouTube that you can click on. But we want to hang out with you next March of 2020.

0: 27, come cruise with us. It'll be some good memories. All right, let's go to Houston, Texas, and we have Cormac. Is that how we would say? Is that it? Did I pronounce it correctly?
1: Just Cormac. Yes,
0: Cormac. Okay, perfect. Hi, welcome to the show.
1: Thanks for having
0: me. Yes, how can we help?
1: So my wife and I have, over previous few years, between bad luck and bad decisions, we've racked up about $120,000 in debt, not including our home. Feeling the pinch, trying to get things right. I've discovered the program a few months ago and have the $1,000+ saved up, just trying to get out of debt. However, what I've noticed is because our minimum payments are so high, we're making such a small dent. We're wondering if we're better off doing a Chapter 13 bankruptcy, just consolidating everything, or cashing out one of my Roth IRAs, which would almost cover the full debt, and trying to rebuild.
2: Mm. Wow.
0: Can I ask, what is the 120? What kind of debt is it?
1: A combination of vehicle, but mostly credit card.
0: Vehicle and credit card. Okay. How much do you owe on the vehicle today?
1: $20,000, and that's about what it's worth.
0: $20,000, and that's about what you can get for it. Okay.
1: If I'm lucky.
0: Any money saved besides the $1,000?
1: I've got a couple thousand saved up. I do have I'm a federal employee, so I have my TSP, which is like the 401k.
0: Mm-hmm.
1: Plus, before I joined that, I had a Roth IRA saved up, which I have about $110,000 in.
0: Okay. So it's $100,000 in credit card debt.
1: Yes.
0: Did you try to start a business, or what was that used on?
1: Unfortunately, I went through, over the past 5 years, there was a divorce that was contested.
0: Mm.
1: That was heated. My grandmother and my father passed away within a couple months of each other.
0: Okay. Wow.
1: And then good stuff did happen, where I met my now wife and we got remarried and we have two beautiful children of our own. But those also cost money.
0: Yeah. You've had a lot happen.
1: It's been an active couple of years.
0: Yes. Okay, so how much money do you and your new wife make?
1: Combined, about $250,000 a year.
0: Oh, well, that's great. Well, yeah.
2: Are you guys investing right now?
1: At the exact moment, no, because I pulled my auto pull out of my paycheck. I withdrew all that, or excuse me, I stopped all that to try and get a handle on the debt.
2: Good. And same with your spouse?
1: Correct.
2: Okay. So I'm just looking at all the options here. So we never encourage bankruptcy.
1: Of course.
2: It will destroy your life for the next 10 years a lot more than it might help it, especially with Chapter 13, where you're just restructuring and you're getting on a payment plan. And so I would look at this amazing income and then your expenses to go, what can we cut out of our lives? How do we make more so that we can get ahead of this? Because right now you're saying the interest alone on $100,000 of credit card debt, what is the minimum payment per month and what's the interest every month?
1: Off the top of my head, the combined payments are well over $3,000 a month.
2: Okay.
1: And the average, if you average out the interest, it's about 25%.
2: But are you guys taking home about $15,000 a month?
1: No, I have a child support payment from my first marriage, so that has a good dip into it. And then medical expenses, as well as we have a second home that we are trying to unload, but in the meantime, it's still costing us money as well.
2: What will the proceeds be from that if you sell it?
1: At this point, we're about to sell it for just cost, just to get out from under it.
2: Okay.
1: But
2: that'll free up at least the mortgage payment.
1: Correct. Which would be about, including the tax payment, about $2,000 a month.
2: Okay, great. Would that help you get ahead? Would you be above water here if you freed up the $2,000?
1: My concern is my job has a mandatory retirement of 56 and I'm 38. I only have 18 years left to work. And because I do not have a college degree, I don't feel like I'll be able to get a similar job pay scale wise. So I am just why I am hesitant to drain my one retirement account is because I'm worried I will not have enough time to rebuild it before I am forced to retire.
2: Sure, that is a concern. And we only tell people that if you're facing bankruptcy, it's the only time that you would ever even consider dipping into retirement. But I would still use that as a last ditch effort, mm-hmm. not a let's mm-hmm. go green light, drain your Roth IRA today. I would do everything Correct. In my power to use your current assets and future income to knock this debt out over the next couple of years.
1: Yeah.
2: Which I think if you took a good hard look at the budget, you could find some money.
0: Yes. And that's what I'm wondering. So I'm like, okay, say you guys lived off of $4K a month, which will feel very different than probably how you have with some child support payments. You said, I feel like you guys could find $4,000 or $5,000 a month.
1: Over the past 6 months, we've cut out, we sold the car. We're trying to get rid of the spare house. We have cut all streaming things. We're trimming. I picked up a second job.
0: Okay, good.
2: Because $5K a month thrown at this debt, you're done in about 2 years.
0: Yeah, that's what.
2: So find $5K out of this amazing $240,000 a year income and plus extra.
0: Maybe some extra, yeah.
2: See, you can climb out of this without touching retirement.
0: It's going to take some time, but do not touch retirement. Don't file for bankruptcy. You guys have the income and the work ethic to get out of it. It may take 2 years.
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4: And good afternoon, your KICD live Doppler forecast. Showers and possibly a thunderstorm before 3, then a chance of showers and thunderstorms mainly after 5. Daytime high near 71, breezy with a southeasterly wind at 15 to 25 miles per hour, gusting as high as 40. Chance of precipitation is 100%, and new rainfall amounts between a quarter and half an inch possible. For tonight, showers and thunderstorms likely before 1, mostly cloudy, lows around 55, chance of precipitation is 70%, and new rainfall amounts between a quarter and half an inch possible. For more on your weather, log online to NorthwestIowaNow.com.
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8: Radio Iowa, I'm Dar Danielson. Forecasters say some parts of the state are in for a lot more rain today. National Weather Service meteorologist Alex Vorst says it'll start with showers moving into the state in the southwestern Iowa.
9: That'll be the kind of the first round of rainfall, followed by a little bit of a break this afternoon, and then kind of a redevelopment with strong to severe showers and thunderstorms later this afternoon and evening.
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0: Tuesday morning for 30 counties across southwest, central, and northeast Iowa. Farmers in 13 states were in Ogden Friday to talk to a top USDA official about high fertilizer costs. Mark Bunch hosted the event at his family farm. He says the cost of fertilizer is causing many producers to reach a breaking point.
1: It's cost my family hundreds of thousands in extra expenses some years, and in the last 20 years, it's cost us multiple millions.
0: The Iowa Corn Growers Association organized Friday's gathering. Radio Iowa, I'm Dar Danielson.
2: 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We'll see you at the game.
3: ABC News, I'm Chuck Sievertson. Mahmoud Khalil, the Columbia grad student detained by ICE last year, is filing a lawsuit against the university. Khalil says the Columbia administration not only failed to keep Palestinian students like him safe, but hired private investigators to keep tabs on him.
4: They barred me from campus. The only time they emailed us was actually to ask us to leave Columbia housing.
3: Columbia hasn't responded to the suit. President Trump says Ukraine and Russia have agreed not to target each other's energy facilities, blaming high diesel prices on that war. But no confirmation from Russia, and Ukraine's president says he'd agree to that condition if allies can get a commitment from Russia. An important Saudi oil pipeline will mostly be out of service for weeks following an attack last week, say two regional officials. Iran denies it was involved in the attack. Yemen's Houthi rebels, backed by Iran, have seized more oil routes, strategic islands in the Red Sea. This is ABC News.
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6: So one of the sneaky things about debt, I would say, and building a life around it. And we're talking everything from putting vacations on credit cards to financing furniture to all the above. Is you see the price of something and you assume that's it. But the problem is when you use debt, there's a little thing called interest, George, that
7: That'll get you.
6: So the
7: people think, well, it's no big deal. And they don't teach this stuff in school.
6: Yes.
7: They're not telling you what 20% APR actually means.
6: That's
7: when
6: right.
7: When it comes to that purchase.
6: Yep. So we wanted to kind of do the math, if you will, on what it actually really is costing you. The hidden cost of this quote unquote American life that people build. And when you do it on debt, again, the numbers change pretty quickly. And
7: now more than ever, there's a way they'll get you out of there with that thing.
6: Yes.
7: Regardless of what payment you can afford and what the interest rate is that they'll tuck into the fine print. So let's talk about sticker price versus actual price. Let's start with a new couch. That's a famous one. You go into any mm-hmm. furniture store, they always have some deal happening with the interest.
6: Yep.
7: Zero down, 0% for the first whatever. So let's talk about a new couch. Let's say the sticker price is $1,500 and it's 20% APR for 36 months. So when you hear the word APR, that's an abbreviation for annual percentage rate. This is essentially the full cost per year of borrowing that money. So it's not just the interest rate, it's actually the interest rate plus whatever fees they have all baked into one final rate. So 20% APR for 36 months, what you'd actually pay for that $1,500 couch is $2,007.
6: Gross.
7: So over $500 in interest alone.
6: $500.
7: But think about that. That makes the effective interest rate about 33%. About a third of that couch you paid extra in interest.
6: Extra to go.
7: That's crazy.
6: Okay, let's look at credit cards. Let's say you got a $6,600 balance and you know you have a 22.8% APR. And you'll be paying about $300 a month. So if you do that, it's going to take you about 2 years and 5 months

0: to pay off this credit card, and the final price of the credit card is $8,628. So over $2,000 in interest alone, just by saying, hey, we're going to just we're going to live life on a credit card, may or may not be able to pay it off fully every month. So we're going to kind of just keep it around, and then it ends up with a balance of $6,600.
1: Wow.
0: Now it's
1: That's not even minimum payment.
0: Okay,
1: that's if you're paying extra.
0: Okay, you ready for this? So then option two we have here, same APR, 22.8%, and you just do minimum payments, okay? The payoff time is 20 years and 1 month, and the final price will be $17,060. So you're paying $10,500 in just interest if you're just paying the minimum payments.
1: That's wild. And if you are able to watch on YouTube, Spotify, we've got the charts up to visualize all of this, and it is staggering just to look at the numbers on this, to think... Now, I hope nobody takes 20 years to pay off $6,000.
0: No, surely not. But listen.
1: The fact remains, a lot of people are just making minimum payments because they can't or don't know
0: for
1: to
0: years.
1: Put extra
0: Yeah, maybe
1: for
0: not years. 20 years, but for a good amount, for sure.
1: Can you imagine? And that whatever that thing was you put on the credit card long ago. Like the
0: 20 years ago?
1: That's a lot of stupid tax to pay.
0: Let's go back 20 years. You got a little 2006 action. What did you buy in 2006?
1: What decisions was I making at 17 years old?
0: At 18.
1: I don't want to know the stupid stuff I was buying. Wow. Okay, now let's move on to a bigger one, a car.
0: Yep. So sticker price, $35,000. 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Final price, $41,582. So an extra, we'll go $6,600 in interest alone.
1: And think about this. That car is no longer worth $35,000 because we know that, you know, cars go down in value about 60% in 5 years.
0: Yeah.
1: So that $35,000 car, you'll be lucky if it's 15 to 20 grand.
0: Well, what's hard is 35, and that's before sales tax, registration, dealer fees, warranties, all of that. So that easily could be out the door at 40, 42.
1: Ouch.
0: Yep. So you're watching... What it is, it is
1: why
0: it is,
1: financing a car is one of the biggest wealth killers for the middle class in America today. You don't realize just how bad it is when you're paying interest on a depreciating asset going down in value. All right, finally, the house. Now, this one can feel like the least dumb decision because it's a house. It's an asset. It's going to go up in value over time. So let's talk about a sticker price of $350,000 for that house, and you're going to put 20% down. So 70 grand down, and you're going to do a 30-year mortgage at 6% APR. Well, the final price of that $350,000 house is $674,000, around 324 grand in interest, which is almost as much as the house. That's crazy.
0: Wild. Wild. And if you did a 15-year mortgage, then you'd pay $179,000
1: less
0: in interest. So almost $200,000 you save in interest just by paying it off in 15 versus 30.
1: Which is why we always tell people,
0: yes,
1: just get the 15. Don't get a 30 and think you're going to pay it off like a 15.
0: Force yourself in it. Yeah, and I think what's hard is again, you in these individual situations, it may feel like a good idea. Like, sure, let's just put the vacation on the credit card, or We need some new furniture. So in this one situation, we're going to do this. But what happens is that this builds over time. And for a lot of people, you're not able to pay it off in 6 months to a year if you're just living paycheck to paycheck and not really making a plan for it. So to make another debt decision easily could come up 9 months, 12 months after the other decision, right? And it just keeps piling up. And then you realize how much money of your money you're sending, not just for the item, because it's not just the sticker price, but all the interest to the banks and everything. And these industries are there to make money, and they know how to do it for in America, especially. Oh my gosh, how much people take out debt.
1: The amount
0: for this
1: of
0: stuff.
1: Interest lenders are collecting every year would boggle your mind. So here's the thing to remember. Wealthy people earn interest. Broke people pay interest. You want to be on the wealthy side, earning it instead of paying it. And remember this, the sticker price is never the final price. So anytime you see that, anytime there's a salesperson involved, they are trained to sell. They are trained to let you focus on the features and the benefits and all how you're going to feel when you leave with that thing. Not the fine print, not the APR, not how much you're going to pay in full. And the taxes and fees will add a little. The interest will add a lot.
0: That's right. Yep. And minimum payments, it's a debt trap. Like that kind of system, that systematic thinking of I'll just pay minimum payments for the rest of my life, that keeps you, guarantees you in a cycle of debt for a really, really long time. versus saying, hey, I want to get out of this. I'm going to stop going into debt, and I'm actually going to aggressively pay it off beyond the minimum payments to get out of debt as soon as possible.
1: And lastly, cash changes the math and the mindset. Yes, saving up feels slower. Yes, you're going to have to say no right now, but it's actually the fastest path to taking control of your money, and it makes you think twice. When you were to save up and actually see that amount of money leave your bank account, you think twice about that couch. You
0: go, 100%.
1: Can we find one on Facebook Marketplace? Because
0: we're like, are we good?
1: Oof, it took us 3 months to save up for that couch. I don't know if I want to let go of my hard-earned money. Think about how much of your working hours are spent just giving it to a lender.
0: Mm-hmm.
1: That's crazy to think about.
0: Absolutely. And I'll say this too. When you spend in cash and like larger purchases, you do realize, okay, I may not need that. Like if the cash is there, right? And in our plan, we would say you can pay for it. Like if you have the money for it, that is fine. But so, and we've run into this with our van, even furniture. We've had our furniture for, gosh, it's going on how many years? 7 years.
1: Wow.
0: And so
1: congrats.
0: There's a couple of things we want to upgrade, but you're kind of like, well, the kids are still, I almost find myself being like, oh, do we need to? I don't know. You know, because I don't know if I want to. It may hurt to spend that kind of money. But you don't have that emotional attachment always with your money when debt is being used. It is just a sign of a signature.
1: You sort of bypass a big part of your brain that's the logical side and go straight to the, well, I want it now. It's the toddler in you.
0: Yes.
1: Winning.
0: Yes.
1: Do not let the toddler win. So the average individual, the average American, the average broke person just asks, how much per month? How much down? That's the problem. Financially wise people, wealthy people, they ask, how much? What is the full cost, total cost? And if I don't have that amount, I'm not buying it. And if you do that, you will take control of your money. So we've got an app that helps you do this. It's called Every Dollar. You can create sinking funds for that next big purchase and do it with confidence and peace. We'll drop a link in the show notes if you're listening on podcast or YouTube to that app.

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0: Well, if you're listening, you're one of the best pieces of marketing we have out there in the world. 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So if you will like, comment, subscribe, share the show, that helps us out a ton.
1: Mention it at your next dinner party.
0: Yeah, just throw it out there.
1: What you listening to? Play it in the background and they go, what is that? What is that about?
0: Is it a Spotify?
1: Who's that sultry voice?
0: Music?
1: Is that, that's George Camel.
0: That's what's happening. No Eric Clapton playlists here. No, no, no. We got the Ramsey Show.
1: You got me.
0: Yep.
1: That's all you need.
0: All right, let's go to Ben in Chattanooga. Hi, Ben. Welcome to the show.
2: Hi.
0: Hello. How can we help today?
2: So my main question is, should I stretch for a $1.1 million family farm dream on a $186,000 salary? My wife's grandparents owned a 28-acre farm in the Northwest Georgia mountains. My wife has always dreamed about living on a property like this. About 6 years ago, her grandparents put it up for sale. We found that we were in a position to make an offer, so we offered $500,000 for it. We were living in the Boise area at the time, and that would have been contingent on our house. However, they ended up selling it to someone who offered a higher price, close to the full price. It was $586K. We believe the real estate agent kind of had some influence on that. And this has been kind of a lasting source of disappointment for my in-laws and the family. Now we've relocated to the Northwest Georgia area. The current owners have offered to sell us 17 acres of the farmland for $500K. However, the county blocked the lot split after we completed the survey due to a maximum number of 6 residences on a private road. We went through the variance process with the county. It was denied. After that, the owners offered us at least a purchase arrangement where we put up the price for the 17 acres, $500K with no payments. And then after 36 months, we would purchase the remaining 11 acres. I countered with just an idea of leasing the land outright for $300 a month and then having a first right of refusal that when they're ready to sell, we could get the land for 1.1, which they said they like that. They're thinking about doing that in a year or two. My financial situation, I have about $700,000 in retirement funds, about $450K in cash from a sale of our previous house, about $50K in a stock portfolio, about $20K in an emergency fund, and about $30K in an HSA. And so that's about $1.2 million for my net worth. My in-laws have offered to pay $1,000 a month if absolutely needed to pay for this so that it can come back into the family. However, that would come out of their equity in their house at this time.
0: Man, y'all are working real hard for this piece of property.
2: Yes, so everybody's working really hard. And so my concerns are just affordability for myself. That's a big debt for my salary.
1: Are you guys renting right now?
2: $650. Yes, we're renting a small home.
0: Would you think about putting the $480 down as a down payment? Because that'd be almost half of it.
2: Yeah, I would be putting down at least the $450 and keep my emergency fund is what I would.
1: What about the stocks? Could you liquidate those?
2: I would like to keep those and keep them growing.
0: Tell me this, Ben. If you did put down $480, it looks like the payments then, and this would be on a 30-year, not a 15, we recommend a 15, but it would be around $4,000 a month. And do you guys bring home around $15K? I'm just trying to figure out if we can make this mathematically work.
1: Yeah, what's your after-tax monthly income without any 401k contributions or healthcare premiums? What is your after-tax monthly income?
2: So after tax without any of my benefits would probably be around, let's see, it'd probably be around like $12,000.
1: Okay.
2: Or probably more like $11,000.
1: So if you did a 15-year like we recommend, that'd be about half your take-home pay. And so you're worried about that legitimately.
0: That's
1: going to make you guys house poor. Now, what does the future hold? Can you buy this thing? Can you set up an agreement where you purchase this thing, let's say, 2 years from now, and you guys just sock away cash?
2: I mean, that is kind of what I'm thinking that I would need to do in order to...
1: Because no one else is jonesing for this property. Right? And the people who own it don't really they're okay getting out.
0: Yeah.
1: Of it.
0: Do you want to move to it, Ben?
2: Yeah, it's a beautiful property.
0: You do? Okay. I mean, I'm sure. North Georgia mountains are gorgeous.
2: My issue is always just does the math add up, and am I going to feel like this is going to weigh down on me with that amount of debt for 30 years? Like, that's always my concern.
1: Yeah, I would not do this today. I think there is a future where this can make sense and you're not stressed out about it.
0: Mm-hmm.
1: I mean, you guys have waited this long for the dream, so let's make sure the dream is a blessing and not a burden once we get into it. Now, do you guys have kids?
2: Yes, we have 5 kids.
1: Okay.
2: 12 and under.
1: Does this move make sense for you guys? Like, if you just did this thing next year, would this work with your jobs?
2: I would need to commute, but I'm already commuting. We live nearby. This is the whole reason we moved here.
1: Okay.
0: Man. Yeah, well, I would see if you can set up if this is really what you guys are wanting, and you're like, this is going to be a long-term play for us, then yeah, I would say give it 2 years, because I think after socking away some cash, and then maybe cashing out some, you may have to cash out some stocks just to make it work, because you have plenty in retirement. You guys have $700,000, is what you said?
2: Yeah.
0: So your retirement's fine. I mean, all of it. You're going to be really real estate heavy in general after this. But over time, it will even out. Which I'll be honest with you, when my husband and I, when we built and we moved to 19, we were pretty real estate heavy.
1: Yeah, I was the same way.
0: Yeah. And over years, you work to even it back out, right? And then have more cash and retirement and all of that. But so I think that's okay for the short term. So if this is something that you both really, really want to, then there's going to have to be some sacrifices made. And that's going to be putting away money, seeing if you can get an agreement with them that a purchase in 2 years, holding the value with it not going up. Like, if you can hold the purchase price today and do it in 2 years, and then possibly having to cash out some stocks just to make up a difference. Because I would rather have breathing room and rebuild in the market investments when you're not penalized. Like, I'm not talking about retirement, don't take anything out of retirement, but I would do that because it sounds like a dream. I mean, it sounds amazing and beautiful, and it's been in the family. Like, it would be worth going in and sacrificing for 2 years to get it, and then knowing the next 3 to 4 years we may be real estate heavy, but it's not gonna sink you. Yeah, I mean, I would highly consider it.
1: And then see what you guys can reasonably put away to go, can we put $6,000-$7,000 away for the next 2 years and have $170,000 on top of what we currently have to make this thing make sense? And are you guys working with a good agent?
2: We have not asked an agent yet about any of this.
1: I would get them involved to see,
0: make sure
1: is
0: the
1: this
0: comps
1: place
0: are right.
1: Yeah, is it actually worth $1.1 million? Are they just squeezing you because they know you really want the property? Is this thing really worth $800,000?
2: Okay.
1: So that's the part I want you to do your homework on, not just go, well, it's 1.1. It has to be 1.1.
0: Mm-hmm.
1: 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And I would, to make sure that you save the most on this thing and don't get squeezed just out of, it's our dream, let's just do it no matter what.
0: Well, and you've already played the emotional cards because I know it's a family property. You know what I mean? Like, you're going to have to, do some good negotiating with it. But yeah, the answer today, Ben, is no. It'll be 50% of your take-home pay, the payment, and that would not be worth it. But wait 2 years? Possibly. Possibly.
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5: From ABC News, I'm Chuck Sievertson. Mahmoud Khalil, the Columbia grad student detained by ICE last year, is filing a lawsuit against the university. Khalil says the Columbia administration not only failed to keep Palestinian students like him safe, but hired private investigators to spy on him.
6: Columbia laid the groundwork for my targeting by the Trump administration through its deliberate indifference and discrimination aimed at intimidating Palestinian students.
5: Columbia hasn't responded to the suit. President Trump says Ukraine and Russia have agreed not to target each other's energy facilities, blaming high diesel prices on that war. But no confirmation from Russia. And Ukraine's president says he'd agree to that condition if allies can get a commitment from Russia. On diesel, Gas Buddy senior analyst Patrick DeHaan.
7: The next time consumers go to the grocery store, the next time they buy something online, they will likely be noticing an impact of a trickle-down effect.
5: An important Saudi oil pipeline will mostly be out of service for weeks following an attack last week, say two regional officials. A spokesperson for Iran's foreign minister denies Iran was involved. A group of Democratic-led cities and states are suing the Trump administration over a new rule that New York's mayor says could lead to deaths.
8: Set to take effect this Friday, the public charge rule would allow immigration officers to deny green cards to migrants who use government programs like Medicaid or public housing assistance. Now, cities including San Francisco, Chicago, and New York City are suing, with NYC officials calling it an assault on migrant families. Mayor Zoran Mamdani.
9: Nothing about this rule will reduce waste or keep Americans safer or improve New Yorkers' lives. It is simply a vehicle for confusion, and a vehicle for cruelty.
8: Mike Dubusky, ABC News.
5: At the close, Wall Street's major indexes are lower. 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
5: Big public debate today about slowing down AI. ABC's Elizabeth Schulze.
13: Anthropic and OpenAI say they will put in place third-party monitors to evaluate the safety of their platforms. Anthropic is also calling for legislation that would force the companies to be more transparent, but they are not saying that they will stop releasing new AI models, and Anthropic is still on track to go public as soon as next month in what is expected to be the biggest IPO ever.
5: President Trump says the only AI barriers should come from a strong and smart president. Though federal investigators have yet to determine the cause of last week's crash of a cargo plane in Florida, this from ABC's Jim Ryan.
14: Amazon has paused its contract with Miami-based 21 Air after last week's deadly crash involving one of its cargo jets. Five people were killed when a 21 Air Boeing 767 with Amazon markings overran the runway at Miami.
5: The slowest animal on the planet is getting help from humans, says ABC's Wayne Cabot.
15: Sloths spend most of their lives upside down in trees, unless they're put in zoos, like the one in Orlando, where several have died. The deaths prompting Florida wildlife officials to impose mandatory inspections and permitting. This year, 13 sloths were rescued from Sloth World in Orlando. Five didn't survive. Bandit, Dumpling, Habanero, Willow, and Mr. Ginger. As babies, sloths learn what to eat by licking the lips of their mother.
5: ABC's Wayne Cabot. Chuck Sievertson, ABC News.
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16: And good afternoon, your KICD live Doppler forecast. Showers and possibly a thunderstorm before 3, then a chance of showers and thunderstorms mainly after 5. Daytime high near 71, breezy with a southeasterly wind at 15 to 25 miles per hour, gusting as high as 40. Chance of precipitation is 100%, and new rainfall amounts between 0.25 and 0.5 inch possible. For tonight, showers and thunderstorms likely before 1, mostly cloudy, lows around 55, chance of precipitation is 70%, and new rainfall amounts between 0.25 and 0.5 inch possible. For more on your weather, log online to northwestiowanow.com.
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22: Shut up.
21: Oh, really? That's necessary?
23: Can start the show like that.
21: That's necessary, huh?
23: Ugly stuff.
21: Oh my gosh. All right.
23: What happened?
21: Let's talk about what happened on 60 Minutes before we get to anything else, because that was a wild story, huh?
23: Yeah. Oh, yeah. Well, earlier this year, of course, an Air Force fighter jet was shot down over Iran, like the middle of the country, and the pilot was able to be rescued not long after the crash, but the other guy in the plane, a colonel, he only was identified by his call sign for the mission, Bravo, had to hide for 50 hours in the mountains, waiting to be rescued. He had a broken back, a broken shoulder, a broken arm, a sprained ankle. He was cut up to hell. Very little water, no food.
21: He was able to climb.
23: And he was able to climb, a 1,000 feet up?
21: Yes.
23: To try to find shelter and try to get out of the way of forces. There was a bounty on the guy's head.
21: Yes.
23: You know, everybody in that region of Iran was looking for the guy. 92 special operators were involved in his rescue and got him home. Now, Bravo told his story to 60 Minutes, and this is a longer clip, but I cobbled it together from the piece, where he's just telling the story, and I couldn't cut basically anything because it's fascinating.
24: It really is, man. Go for it.
25: Best way I've been able to describe that moment was getting hit by a freight train. My parachute was damaged in the initial attack. At one point when I looked up and saw no parachute, that was the most...
24: Yeah, man, whoa.
25: It was the most terrifying thing I've ever seen. So I paused right then, and I prayed, Lord, your will be done. But if I'm getting through this, I need help.
24: Right there watching it.
0: Yeah. I did watch it too.
24: Did you like automatically put yourself in his shoes? Like, what would it be like if you looked up and the parachute's not there?
0: Well, I thought about this all the time. I said, most of us now, for the majority of people in this country and in the world, actually, for that matter, we don't know when we're going to die.
24: Right.
0: We don't have a, there is no, we're not watching a clock. This guy was watching the death clock. I mean, he's thinking, I'm going to die.
24: Sure.
0: I mean, you have to think that.
24: Yeah.
0: But because of what's happening, nobody survives this, right?
24: But he didn't think that.
0: No, he didn't. But I mean, it's just amazing to me. But he was, he said he was scared out of his mind. I get it.
24: Yes. You know. Then he talks about the training part.
1: Yeah. While you're in the air.
25: Yeah.
1: Is that almost like free falling, or how would you describe that?
25: Free falling is a good way to put it.
0: Oh, man.
1: So how fast do you think you were going when you hit the ground?
25: Professionals, based on my description and the injuries that I had, the professionals think I hit the ground going somewhere between 70 and 100 miles an hour. I had injuries, but we all train to adapt and overcome the things that we're faced with. I moved as quickly as I could, despite the injuries, away from the place that I landed.
1: Given your injuries, how did you find the strength to make it up the mountain?
25: Never let a lack of motivation put you on Iranian TV.
1: You were thinking that.
25: Absolutely.
1: When were you first able to send a signal?
25: As soon as I found a spot that I felt provided some concealment, I started working on toward communication.
1: What did you say in that message?
25: When I got to the moment where I could review and think about all that I'd gone through, I sent, God is good. I don't know the specifics of what they sent, but I'm glad they sent it. The moment a PJ showed up to me on that ridgeline was one of the greatest moments of my life. And I don't know how to say it any more clearly than thank you for all that they did.
1: What did you say to them?
25: Let's go.
0: Yeah. Yeah. Get me out of here.
25: Yeah.
24: It's amazing.
0: Gee, the story was captivating, man. I was at the edge of my seat watching that.
24: Yeah, I was getting ready to flip over, actually, to the Cowboy game, because we had the other game on, the Packers and the Vikings. And we had gone outside for a while and came back in, and that was sort of rolling. And I just saw part of the story, and then I said to my wife, I think you need to come in here. We need to hear this whole thing. Like, rewind it back and watch this.
0: Mm-hmm. Yeah.
24: And you're right, it was captivating.
0: It was.
24: And man, you know, his faith, and you don't know. Did he get some clarity of what he was supposed to remember to do at that time, and this sort of courage that came to him? You wonder those things. Because with those injuries, how in the heck can you make it that far?
2: I don't know, but I think the phrase that pays here is never let a lack of motivation put you on Iranian TV.
0: I think you're right. I think you're absolutely right. Yeah.
2: It's like, well, I'm either going to die trying or I'm going to get captured and tortured.
24: Yes.
2: Not much of a choice.
24: And you don't know how much adrenaline plays into it at that point that, you know, overwhelms you know, the pain. But man, it is an incredible story.
0: I think a lot of it is adrenaline. It's the will to want to continue to live.
24: Mm-hmm.
0: And how can I do this? And, you know, yeah, I think that's part of it. Yeah.
24: Did you see the backlash towards this from different people?
2: Oh.
24: With 60 Minutes?
2: Yeah, people saying this is like Barry Weiss's MAGA propaganda or whatever. Like,
24: yes!
2: Does everything have to go through that lens?
24: Yes, exactly. It does. I'm convinced of it.
2: Freaking bonkers, man.
24: Yeah.
0: 60 yeah. Minutes, I mean, it was their first show of the season. It was pretty damn good because they did the Pardon Brokers after that, which I didn't even know these people existed until last night.
24: I understand. But of course you would say that because you're part of MAGA under right. Barry Weiss's spell.
0: Right, yeah.
24: And now it's 60 Minutes.
0: Yeah, Barry Weiss has contacted the show several times.
24: Well,
0: wanted to know what we think.
24: There were a lot of people, too, talking about, you know, it wasn't even addressed that they'd fired people from 60 Minutes. What about Scott Pelley?
0: Well, what are they going to do?
24: Right. What, we need to come on and talk about what's happened? No, their whole thing is to tell stories, I thought.
0: Yeah. Why, exactly. Who does that? Nobody addresses it when you boot somebody. You don't go, hey, by the way.
23: I know this guy, you know, got shot down, hit the ground at 70 to 100 miles an hour, managed to somehow climb a freaking mountain.
24: Yes.
23: And then you've got here, like, what, 92 or whatever heroes coming in and creating an airstrip out of nothing to rescue this guy because No Man Left Behind means something. And you're like, but what about Scott Belly? He's the real hero.
0: Right, exactly.
23: Oh, please.
24: Yeah. And again, man, if this is 25 years ago, because this is something we remember about 9/11, that people came together, people would think, wow, what a great country and what a great military that leaves no one behind like that. That's going to risk going in and saving this person. It would be a really good thing. And now it's just so much split. A lot of talk over the weekend about AI. We're all going to die.
23: Mm-hmm.
24: Yeah, oh, boy.
0: Tons of talk about AI.
24: Well, that's because of that mid-level AI employee, Jacob Coxon, that went out and said, it's going to kill us all if we don't do something. And was raising the alarms. And it depends on how you look at this. Do you buy what that guy was selling?
23: Kind of, but like we were talking about last week, it feels like there's a sales pitch here.
24: And a little bit.
23: One of these guys also just teamed up with somebody from Bernie Sanders' presidential campaign, and it's like, okay, what are we really doing here?
24: Yes.
23: And any time something becomes almost out of nowhere, a like national crisis, like the data centers, like now AI. Well, I know they're pretty much linked together. Mm-hmm. Like we've had data centers in this country for years, and all of a sudden it's this big panic about it. And you've got then, you know, AI, there's this big panic about it hitting. I'm like, okay, who's paying to get this out there, to convince people that we need to be terrified of this?
0: Chinese.
23: Yeah.
0: Chinese. Yeah. They want to take the lead, certainly. They want to jam it down our throats, if possible.
24: Well, it is coming from the AI companies themselves.
23: Yeah.
0: Yeah.
24: But. So then you had the Anthropic CEO, Dario Amodei, on the regulation of AI companies. Interesting.
4: It has always been very strange that this technology is being built by a private company. People ask me that question all the time. Why isn't this being built by government? I think the government and the public needs to have a stake. And this is why we've supported regulation of the technology. Regulation constrains the private companies. Regulation allows the public and its elected representatives to have a say and limits what the private companies can do.
24: You buying what he's selling?
23: Nope.
0: Nope, me either.
23: No, and if the government has a stake, that means we're not going to get undercut from some other startup in Silicon Valley. That's right. What that is.
24: Yeah. All I could think of was Zuckerberg. Listen to that.
23: Yeah.
24: Like, oh, trust us, we want what's best for everybody. I don't know about that. This is also interesting. The former Trump AI czar, David Sachs, was talking about companies regulating themselves like, that's fine, but the other, I don't know.
6: I think it's very clear, based on who amplified this post and when they did it, that there was an organized PR campaign here, right? This wasn't just a random resignation.
4: That's your theory, yes.
6: What I'm saying is there's a lot of, like, overlapping agendas here. Where there's some people have an economic interest and some people have a power interest. And there's going to be a division of the spoils. In their view of the world, AI is going to be very centralized. We're going to have a duopoly. The duopoly reaps the economic benefits and they give big political donations. And they'll do the dirty work of suppressing speech because, again, on that side of the ledger, you can circumvent the First Amendment. And then on the government side of the ledger, you'll have those people who exercise control over our lives.
24: Yeah, I heard a lot of people saying it, but civilization's not going to die by the end of the decade
23: right.
24: from this stuff. But yeah, it

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1: Okay. It is Mashup Monday. David always has a treat for us.
2: Mm-hmm.
1: What is it today, David?
3: Cool and the Gang versus Quiet Riot. Bang your head. It's a celebration.
1: This is one of my all-time favorites. This is. Have you heard it before, Scott?
4: I think, but I don't know.
1: Maybe. Right, okay.
4: Let's,

0: I will say, in my opinion, that's the best that song's ever sounded.
1: Which version?
0: Celebration.
1: Oh, okay.
0: Bang Your Head is incredible on its own, Scott.
1: Of course.
0: Come on.
1: Standalone great song.
0: Yeah. I mean, that's poetry is what it is, really.
1: Well, it'll drive you mad.
0: It will.
1: Yep.
0: Trump was asked about AI, by the way. Interesting statement. We'll get to that and the five stories we're watching today coming right up.
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0: The Markley, Van Camp, and Robbins Show. Jamie Markley, David Van Camp, Scott Robbins, and the five stories we're watching today.
1: All right, number five. Vote Hub has an update on the U.S. Senate race in Texas. It's now tilting Democrat, with James Tallarico getting a 55% chance of beating Republican Ken Paxton. Now, that's still within the margin of error, but it is causing a little bit of puckering in the Lone Star State. Number four, dozens of Democrat-led U.S. states, counties, and cities have sued President Trump's administration to block a new rule that would allow immigration officials to deny green cards to people who use public benefits like food stamps and Medicaid. They say, no, we need to make sure that legal residents who are not U.S. citizens can get, well, welfare benefits that typically were designed for U.S. citizens who needed some help.
0: I guess you just can't come around and say, these are our voters, and we need to protect them.
1: Right.
0: And we need them to vote illegally.
1: Number three, there's a big AI panic going on suddenly, and Democrat Senator Chuck Schumer is all over it. He is demanding a classified briefing on the issue. Sure. Number two.
2: Sit down. You don't demand anything.
1: Okay? Interior Secretary Doug Burgum says the U.S. will be able to refill the Strategic Petroleum Reserve at about a third of its current cost per barrel because of the Venezuela oil deal and swaps going in and out. And then number one, the Air Force colonel who was shot down in Iran spoke to 60 Minutes about hiding out in the mountains for 50 hours despite having a broken back, shoulder, and arm. When asked how he managed to survive, he said, and I love this quote, "Never let a lack of motivation put you on Iranian TV." And those are the top five stories that we are watching today, Scott.
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0: Well, it's Monday Night Football tonight.
2: Yeah.
0: Chiefs and the Broncos.
2: Yep.
0: You also have the 78th Emmy Awards.
2: Oh, God.
0: What?
2: He's going to watch. Okay.
0: You used to watch them.
2: I did when I knew what the shows were. I don't even know what these shows are anymore.
0: No, I really don't either. But I didn't watch it before either. So,
2: who's the host tonight? Oh, it's Mariska Hargitay, or how do you pronounce her name?
0: Hargitay. Nice one.
2: Hargitay. I don't know. That's why I brought it up.
0: Okay, you get three strikes on this one. Try again.
2: No, I'm not going to try again because I don't know.
0: You watched the show.
2: I don't watch the show.
0: You didn't watch

0: pressure on. She was on the Today Show.
1: Okay.
0: Pumping the idea that she's going to be there.
1: Hargitay.
0: Hargitay. Thank you.
1: Yes. No, you got that one. That's unfair.
2: Well, like up there. Yeah. Hardigay, though. That's better.
1: Yeah.
2: That's the last name of James Tallarico's girlfriend.
0: Yeah. Her first name is Ida, so it's I. Hardigay.
1: Oh, my gosh. Yes. After a big football weekend, college football weekend.
2: Oof. Yeah.
1: What kind of Texan are you, David? You go to bed before the game's over?
2: Yeah, I went to... my son's birthday party was that day. I was tired. I was still under the weather. Still am. And, yeah, it looked like, okay, Ohio State's going to win and whatever. Go to bed. Wake up in the morning and find out there was an epic comeback by the Texas Longhorns.
1: Unbelievable.
2: I know.
1: You hear this incredible, heroic story of this guy surviving. No parachute. Going down in Iran.
0: Broken back.
1: Yes.
0: Yeah.
2: Yes.
1: Injuries, all the lacerations. He's bleeding. And he finds a way. Well, I had a case of the sniffles, and I was a little tired after my son's birthday party, so I decided to hit the sack before the game was over.
2: In my defense, that 60 Minutes episode hadn't aired yet, Jamie. So I did not yet have the adapt and overcome Rob, pick me up from 60 Minutes.
1: Oh, man.
2: And from Colonel Bravo.
1: Yes. I don't know if you knew this. It's an odd day. You know, there's celebrations that are going on every day, right?
0: Mm-hmm.
1: Today is National Sober Day.
0: Oh, okay.
1: People have gotten sober.
0: Yep.
1: It's also National Rosa Tequila Day.
0: Doesn't seem to mesh very well, does it?
1: Well, I think maybe it's testing out your sobriety.
0: Okay.
1: Just have a little whiff. You sure you can stay away?
0: Yeah.
1: Yeah. Who knows? We got to get to that clip where Trump was asked about AI. And did you hear the story of the crime analyst manipulating DNA data?
2: Oh, dude, this is crazy.
0: Oh,
1: a crazy story we need to get to and around a What's Your Story, all coming up right here.

0: And good afternoon, your KICD live Doppler forecast. Showers and possibly a thunderstorm before 3, then a chance of showers and thunderstorms mainly after 5. Daytime high near 71, breezy with a southeasterly wind at 15 to 25 miles per hour, gusting as high as 40. Chance of precipitation is 100%, and new rainfall amounts between a quarter and half an inch possible. For tonight, showers and thunderstorms likely before 1, mostly cloudy, lows around 55, chance of precipitation is 70%, and new rainfall amounts between a quarter and half an inch possible. For more on your weather, log online to NorthwestIowaNow.com.
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8: Radio Iowa, I'm Dar Danielson. The Iowa Utility Commission today proposed holding hearings in February and March to decide whether to grant two pipeline permits to SCS Carbon Transport to connect Poet Bioprocessing in Ida County and Valero Renewables in Floyd County to Carbon Summit's larger pipeline network. SCS attorney Brant Leonard asked for a shorter timeline.
9: The evidence from our side of the case will be very similar, if not identical in many respects, to evidence that's already been heard once.
8: Pipeline opponents like Deborah Main said the hearing should not be set unless the first phase of the project moves forward. It's been held up in court appeals. Iowa DNR says two people from Spirit Lake were sent to the hospital after their 42-foot-long catamaran racing boat struck a dock, launched over a boat hoist, landed on shore or across the street before stopping. The boat operator, 73-year-old Dwayne Vermeer, and passenger, 68-year-old Lisa Vermeer, were transferred from a local hospital to Sioux Falls. Their condition was not available. Radio Iowa, I'm Dar Danielson.
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12: ABC News, I'm Chuck Sievertson. Amid a big public debate today between government and industry leaders about slowing down artificial intelligence to make sure it's safe, House Speaker Mike Johnson says lawmakers need to act, but they need to make sure that the U.S. is the leader on AI.
13: I called for a meeting of the platform providers. I think the president is going to summon everyone together, probably at the White House. I expect that happens into this week or early next week. That hasn't been scheduled yet, but it's in process.
12: Though President Trump says Ukraine and Russia have agreed not to target each other's energy facilities, blaming high diesel prices on that war, there's no confirmation from Russia, and Ukraine's president demanding Russia agree. An important Saudi oil pipeline will mostly be out of service for weeks following an attack last week, say two regional officials. Mahmoud Khalil, the Columbia grad student detained by ICE last year, is filing a lawsuit against the university, citing failure to keep him safe. This is ABC News.
14: China.
15: I think so. Yeah, I do.
14: Putting the scare into people. Hey, you need to slow this down so we can catch up.
15: Same thing with the data center. Same thing. Yeah, it's all there.
16: Well, that and the AI companies themselves want to be able to have the government back their play.
15: Right.
16: So that they don't go belly up, so they can get all the benefits of a federal government backing.
15: Yeah, I saw today, AI creators are pumping the brakes.
16: No, they're not.
14: When has that ever happened? Yeah.
17: China.
14: Yeah, you always got to watch out for China.
16: And yeah, the big tell on this is that they're not saying, hey, we are voluntarily pumping the brakes on some of this. No. They're telling Congress, hey, let us write laws for you.
14: Right. It reminds you a lot of social media.
16: Mm-hmm.
15: Mm-hmm.
14: How they were manipulating everything. Oh, because we care about people.
16: Mm-hmm.
14: Look what they've done to young girls. Oh, my gosh. Just mental health-wise, go back 30 years with the research from then compared to now.
15: Mm-hmm.
14: That has not been a good thing at all. Dude, this story out of Colorado and happened last week, and just reading more about it yesterday. Man, is this disturbing. Because, you know, you had the RNC convention going on in Dallas. There was a bunch of news going on last week. This woman, Yvonne Missy Woods, a former forensic analyst for the Colorado Bureau of Investigation, pled guilty to felony charges, including cybercrime, first-degree perjury, attempting to influence a public servant, and forgery. And you hear all that, and you're like, oh, okay. Well, bad person, huh?
15: Yeah.
14: You go a little deeper into it, you know, exactly what were they talking about? Well, her actions included deleting male DNA evidence affecting cases involving women and children who reported sexual assault.
15: Oh, my gosh. Deleting it?
14: Yes.
15: Oh, God.
14: Investigators ultimately identified 53 cases involving false or misleading lab reports that contained statements attributed to Woods. Of those, 41 did not result in criminal charges against a suspect, including 32 involving women and children who reported sexual assault, according to this release. Woods deleted values indicating that male DNA was present and then issued reports stating that no male DNA had been found. So you got a victim saying, yep, this happened with this guy. Well, sorry, no DNA evidence there. This case can't continue. That is friggin' evil, man.
15: Oh, yeah, it is.
14: Her conduct eliminated opportunities for additional testing, comparison, and investigation. That's what the release said. And, you know, this was before her sentencing. She sure sounded real sorry, just so you know.
18: My actions affected not only the integrity of the criminal justice system, but also the people whose lives were touched by the cases in which I worked. I take responsibility for the offenses to which I've pled guilty, and I know that an apology cannot undo the harm or restore the trust that was lost. For many years, I was entrusted with evidence that could have profound consequences for defendants, victims, families, and the courts. I failed that responsibility.
14: One of the questions is why?
15: Yeah, what was the motivation there?
16: Oh, because of a massive backlog of cases, and so it's like, okay, we're going to try to clear the backlog as quickly as possible and just throw out anything that could be questionable or could require additional testing. And then she winds up getting promoted because, man, she's clearing a ton of cases suddenly.
14: Unreal.
15: You know, we talk about tax money being wasted all the time on government spending, and you would think that hiring more people to process this stuff would be at the top of the list of things that need to get done. Wouldn't you?
14: Well, especially when, remember when DOGE first started looking into all these different jobs in D.C.? And people taking afternoons off all the time.
15: Yeah.
14: Like, they're just part of it. They were working like 2 and 3 hours a day. And that was even thin. And this is something where, get somebody else in there it's just, we got to process it along.
15: Like, hire more people then if you have to. Train more people. Pay more people. I don't know. But that would be seem like something we could all agree on. Like, we don't want this. This backlog of cases.
14: Right. Well, the other part to me, I couldn't help but think it, and I don't know it because I'm not inside her head, was all those cases in the UK that just got pushed along that would have had DNA evidence of attacks on women from dudes. And it was just like, we're not going to process that. Because, you know, sometimes women on the left, as nuts as it sounds, have this sort of opinion that some men of color just can't control themselves that way. Which is one of the most racist things you can do.
15: Right.
14: By the way, and not that her picture matters at all, but I'll let you guys paint the picture of this woman that's going to do 10 years now.
15: Yeah, it's she looks very typically like that, yes.
14: How so? You're talking about on the left?
15: Yeah.
14: What makes you, just from this picture, because she's got longer gray hair, would make you say that she looks liberal?
15: I think the glasses and just the overall look.
14: What would you say, David?
16: I don't know. Kind of hard to tell.
14: Okay.
16: Yeah. I would just say just kind of looks like a normal person you'd see out and about, you know, at the Cinnabon or whatever.
15: I'm quick to pass judgment. Yeah.
14: That's why I asked you first, Scott.
15: Yeah.
14: No offense to David on that one. I knew it'd be a more interesting take. He'd be like, oh, she looks like one of them. Of course she does.
15: Yeah, the glasses and the hair over one ear. Yeah, it's my thing. Yeah.
14: Yeah.
15: I don't know.
14: Well, the one comment you made last week...
15: I can't tell if her hair is colored or not, if it's like pink or blue or something on one side.
14: Long and gray.
15: Hard to say.
14: No, I think it was a comment you made when we were in Dallas last week at the convention. Man, the conservative women are so much more attractive than the nasty...
15: Well, I mean, it's a blanket statement. I understand that, but it was my observation at the moment...
14: Just as a rule.
15: ...that this was true as a rule.
14: Yes, I get it. Totally get it.
15: Yeah.
14: All right, it's that time. We do it a couple of times a day. Go around the table. It may not be the biggest story out there, but it caught your attention. You want to bring it in. David, today, what's your story?
16: Dude, CBS News had this wild story about a Chinese billionaire named Zhu Bo, who is using women in America to carry his babies through surrogacy in an obvious immigration scheme that is perfectly legal, because once those kids are born, if they're born in the U.S., boom, Supreme Court has defended this. They're citizens. They have birthright citizenship, and then they get flown back to China. Now, he's reported to have had more than 100 children. His ex-wife says it's more like 300 through this
14: process. I've heard of this story before.
16: Now, CBS talked to one of the surrogates who actually did not know what this was. She thought she was providing like the service for a single dad who just wanted a family.
14: Oh, okay, roll it.
17: I feel blindsided. I feel misled. He feels like he's like creating an army. That's crazy.
14: Whoa.
17: I don't understand what the motive is. I just know that it's going to be hard for the child.
19: When they matched you, did they tell you anything about their family?
17: It was along the lines of just a single father looking to have a big family.
19: When you heard that he wanted a big family, what did you think that meant?
17: I was picturing Sound of Music. It's just a really crappy thing to be a part of. I mean, you don't even think like this could be legal. Like everyone, every step of the way tells him yes and allows this and is like creating these agreements. And then it's just up to the surrogate at that point who has half of the information.
14: Yeah, the whole thing.
16: Yeah. And, yeah, this guy's not the only one doing it either.
14: Oh, no.
16: I mean, they've just made, like, it's like wealthy Chinese nationals are basically creating baby farms in America.
14: Yeah. And a lot of people don't understand the motivation behind it. But there's motivation for sure.
15: Oh, yeah.
14: It's pretty nefarious. Yep, we just let them have it.
16: Yep.
14: Okay. The left doesn't want to stop it.
16: Mm-mm.
14: It is. It's bonkers. Wow. All right, Scotty, what do you got for your story?
15: A statue honoring slain conservative leader Charlie Kirk was vandalized with red paint outside Turning Point USA's Phoenix headquarters.
14: Of course.
15: Just a couple of days after it was unveiled, too, by the way, to mark the first anniversary of his death. 8-foot-tall statue, nearby memorial poster was also defaced. Red paint was smeared across the statue, including a frowning face painted on its chest. The statue was installed Thursday to commemorate Kirk, the Turning Point USA co-founder. Everybody knows that. I was speaking at a campus event when he was shot and killed. We all know that. The statue depicted Kirk wearing a freedom shirt. It was not immediately clear whether police identified any suspects or determined a motive for the vandalism. Are you kidding me? A motive for the... I know what the motive for the vandalism was. Yes. They hate him. They hate him. And this is so typical of that. They don't make anything. They just wreck stuff.
14: Yes.
15: They create nothing.
14: No.
15: They just destroy. That's what the whole deal is.
16: That's what leftism does. That's what Marxism does. It just consumes. All it does is eat.
15: Yes. You're right. You're absolutely right. All it does is eat, and it's an insatiable appetite.
14: None of that's funny, but you just keep going on a roll.
15: Yeah.
14: And then David puts a little bit of gasoline on your fire, and you just keep going.
15: It is. Well, he's right. I mean, that's an accurate description, yes.
14: I understand.
15: These guys, I just irritates the hell out of me, because, again, just wreck stuff. Just destroy stuff. Just, you know, deface it, whatever.
14: Yeah, I know. I don't want to stop you. I'm waiting until you're all the way done.
15: I'm done. I can't go further with this.
14: Okay.
15: But eating each other is one thing, David. I agree with you.
14: Yeah, that's true. I don't know if you heard this or not, but Scott, you're the first person I thought of when I heard that Judge Judy is going to retire from on-camera work.
15: Oh, that's too bad. I love Judge Judy.
14: You do.
15: I do.
14: And I know you're a married guy now.
15: I know.
14: But before, you had said you'd absolutely date Judge Judy if the opportunity were there.
15: You know, I think...
14: Well, David has a look of horror in it. Why?
16: Dude, I'm just saying, like, nothing against her. She seems like a great person, but could you would not be able to have an inch of wiggle room in that relationship.
15: Oh, no, none whatsoever. Yeah, you need a hall pass to, you know, go to the bathroom. Yeah.
16: It just... It sounds like it'd be a very... Maybe, you know, she's actually just a very pleasant person. I mean, no disrespect.
20: You're a moron.
16: Well, thank you. Yeah, I know. Yes, ma'am. I'll go sit in my corner now.
14: But I was like, absolutely.
15: Oh, I'd love to sit down with her and talk to her.
14: Yeah, I think we first had this conversation, was it like 10 to 15 years ago?
15: Uh-huh.
14: And you were saying something to the effect of, I bet she's got a wild side to her.
15: Oh, yeah.
14: And something like along those lines.
15: Either that or be extremely critical.
14: Well, it gets done in the afterglow, and you're like, how was it for you? And she's like, you know.
20: I think it's crap.
15: Right, exactly. And not be afraid to say that.
16: Justice in the streets, punishment in the streets. Yes.
15: Exactly.
14: I didn't even know she was still doing TV. I had thought the retirement was a while ago. I honestly had no idea. But, there you go. Okay, we got to get to Nimrod to the news. Hey, we got a news update next.

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1: New York City Mayor Zoran Mondani is, one of the liberals in America suing the Trump administration over a new rule that will go into effect on Friday that allows immigration authorities to deny green cards to foreigners who are likely to rely on welfare. Now, for a long time, and I guess we just stopped enforcing it, but there has been the, like, no public charge rule when it comes to immigration. Like, if you're coming here, you've got to prove or you've got to demonstrate that you can live on your own 2 feet. Now, that's been ignored, obviously. But, Mamdani says that 4 million people will unenroll from their health care if this happens, and that people will die if more green cards aren't given to welfare-dependent foreigners.
0: Oh, my gosh.
2: Mm-hmm.
0: Okay. And? We got to have rules.
1: Right. And also, the people will die thing is played out from the left.
0: All the time.
2: It's because everything is people will die.
1: Yeah.
2: Doesn't matter what it is.
1: Net neutrality.
3: I would say do it now.
2: Right. Yeah.
0: Hilarious. All right, we got to get the Nimrods. This is a special one.
4: When the going gets tough.
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7: I love the poorly educated.
0: All right. Nimrods in the News. We go to Minnesota. Now look, there's drug dealers everywhere in the world, right?
2: Yep.
0: You got to differentiate or die if you're going to be a good drug dealer. So how about issuing a loyalty card to your customers?
2: Oh, like a punch card? Like the ones you get at Super Clips or something?
0: Loyalty card.
2: Okay.
0: Yes. That's what 27-year-old Andy Silencio is doing in Minnesota, dealing psychedelic mushrooms and other drugs. And we're unsure if it was actually like a punch card or if it was something else more modern. We do know that his cards had his business name on them, which is Flower Daddy. Don't know how much of a savings they got or if there were other rewards offered. All we know is he did have the loyalty cards that he would offer to his customers. He was caught when he sold to an undercover officer. Large stashes of drugs and digital scales and cash. And it's Minnesota. I'm sure he'll be out soon. And that's Nimrods in the News.
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6: From ABC News, I'm Lindsay Davis, anchor Prime streaming weeknights on ABC News Live. Amid a public debate today between government and business leaders about slowing down artificial intelligence to make sure it's safe, House Speaker Mike Johnson says lawmakers need to act, but they need to make sure that the U.S. is the leader on AI.
12: I called for a meeting of the platform providers. I think the president is going to summon everyone together, probably at the White House. I expect that happens into this week or early next week. That hasn't been scheduled yet, but it's in process.
6: More from ABC's Elizabeth Schulze.
13: Anthropic and OpenAI say they will put in place third-party monitors to evaluate the safety of their platforms. Anthropic is also calling for legislation that would force the companies to be more transparent, but they are not saying that they will stop releasing new AI models.
6: ABC's Karen Travers is at the White House.
14: President Trump on Monday said he is the best guardrail to protect against artificial intelligence, writing on his social media platform that the only barriers to the technology should be a, quote, strong and smart president. He went on to claim there is a, quote, sick conspiracy against AI and data centers and said this benefits China.
6: President Trump says Ukraine and Russia have agreed not to target each other's energy facilities, blaming record high diesel prices on that war. But no confirmation from Russia, and Ukraine's president says he'd agree only if Russia is on board. On Diesel, Gas Buddy senior analyst Patrick DeHaan.
15: The next time consumers go to the grocery store, the next time they buy something online, they will likely be noticing an impact of a trickle-down effect.
6: A group of Democratic-led cities and states are suing the Trump administration over a new rule that would give immigration officials more discretion to deny entry or green cards to immigrants who claim public benefits, however briefly, including school meals, health insurance, or food stamps. New York Mayor Zoran Mamdani.
16: Nothing about this rule will reduce waste or keep Americans safer or improve New Yorkers' lives. It is simply a vehicle for confusion and a vehicle for cruelty.
6: Wall Street major indexes closed lower. 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
4: A Russian oligarch with ties to Vladimir Putin allegedly contributed hundreds of thousands of dollars for Donald Trump Jr.'s wedding earlier this year at an exclusive island in the Bahamas, says a new report from ProPublica. The White House and a spokesperson for Trump Jr. referenced an Instagram post from his new wife, which doesn't dispute that the Russian paid for part of the celebration. Mahmoud Khalil, the Columbia grad student detained by ICE last year, is filing a lawsuit against the university, citing failure to keep him safe. Saying it's conducting a review of the latest measles death in the state, the Pennsylvania Department of Health. ABC's Peter Harlambou says the victim,
5: 40-year-old, who officials say wasn't vaccinated against the disease. After the state confirmed two measles-associated deaths last month, Health Secretary Robert F. Kennedy Jr. claimed the state refused to share information with the federal government and alleged without evidence that Governor Josh Shapiro fabricated the deaths to score political points. Shapiro has argued that RFK Jr.'s skepticism of vaccines is worsening the outbreak.
4: Bob Mackie, the famed Hollywood costume designer, is dead at 87. He once was asked how he'd like to be remembered.
6: I don't know. I hope people think, you know, he was a damn good designer. That would be nice, you know. But they'll probably say, you know, he's the guy that did the curtain rod and the belly button dresses. What are you going to do?
4: Chuck Sievertson, ABC News.
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8: And good afternoon. Your KICD live Doppler forecast. Showers and possibly a thunderstorm before 3. Then a chance of showers and thunderstorms mainly after 5. Daytime high near 71. Breezy with a southeasterly wind at 15 to 25 miles per hour. Gusting as high as 40. Chance of precipitation is 100%, and new rainfall amounts between 0.25 and 0.5 inch possible. For tonight, showers and thunderstorms likely before 1, mostly cloudy, lows around 55, chance of precipitation is 70%, and new rainfall amounts between 0.25 and 0.5 inch possible. For more on your weather, log online to northwestiowanow.com.
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14: The Markley, Van Camp, and Robbins Show. Jamie Markley, David Van Camp, Scott Robbins. Uh-huh. Okay, so this Air Force officer that spoke to 60 Minutes, it's one of the great stories you've heard in a long time because it had a happy ending.
15: Oh, yeah. Yeah, so they did the story on 60 Minutes last night on the fighter jet that was shot down over Iran. Well, the pilot was able to get out, but the colonel, who was trapped in the mountains for more than 2 days before being rescued, they interviewed him. Because he was kind of the more dramatic side of that story, just because they didn't know if he was alive or dead, and then he sends a message that says God is good or God is great, and that let them know that he was injured, but alive. And so they mounted this crazy operation. 92 special operators involved in this rescue. to get him home. He had a broken back, shoulder, arm, sprained ankle, no water, well, very little water, no food. But he still climbed up a mountain to hide out.
14: Thousands of feet.
10: Unbelievable.
15: Yeah. Yes. Just unreal. Well, he told his story on 60 Minutes and summarized it like this. And I'm supposed to play that cut, aren't I? All right, here we go.
11: What do you want the American people to know about this rescue mission?
12: This is not a story about what I went through. Instead, it's a story of the teamwork, the training, of the faith, of the decisions, the leadership to do something that will live in history. As an example of what America is willing to do in order to uphold our promise and leave no man behind.
10: This man, it's moving.
13: Well, I know he doesn't want it to be about him, but his story is remarkable.
15: Yeah.
10: Well, he's central in the story.
13: The pain tolerance alone.
10: Yeah.
13: I can't even imagine that.
10: Yeah. It's hard to fathom, man, because he's talking about the training that goes into it, and you know there's adrenaline. He's a man of faith, and you don't know how much parts of each one plays into it that he's able to do what he did. But it's just a remarkable story.
13: It is, because
10: and it's humbling as we're all here on a Monday.
13: Yes.
10: And you might be feeling like, oh, my job sucks, and whatever it might be, I'm facing this. And then it puts everything in perspective.
13: Sure does. And the thing about it is he was conscious the entire time. I mean, most of us, if we go through, like, for instance, I had open-heart surgery, and, you know, I had a trach put in, all this stuff, but I was unconscious.
10: Yeah.
13: I had no memory of the pain that was going on.
10: Sure.
13: At the time. I had none of that, right?
10: Yeah.
13: I was loaded up with painkillers after that. This guy was doing it with nothing, not even aspirin.
10: Well, sometimes...
13: I mean,
10: if you're in some sort of accident, sometimes the pain is not right away.
15: Mm-hmm.
10: But it's there, maybe it's a half hour later. Maybe it's 2 hours later. Yeah. But it's certainly there before 2 days.
13: Oh, yeah. Well, I can't imagine what it's like going up a mountain.
10: Yes.
13: You know, and your back is broken. Good God, man.
10: Yeah.
13: I can't even imagine that. What a deal. What a great story.
10: Yeah, it is.
13: I mean, it's incredible. And you're falling, you hit the ground at, what do you say, 100 miles an hour?
10: Yeah, 70 to 100.
15: Yeah, because it's
13: 70 parachute. To 100 miles an hour.
15: Yeah, his parachute didn't open. Can you imagine that? Like, you fell.
13: Well, no.
10: The way I understood it was like partially, right?
15: Right.
10: Because if it's not, you're going 170.
13: Well, yeah, I was just going to say it, yeah.
10: But it's not enough.
13: No.
10: For you to have a nice, peaceful, soft landing.
15: Like,
10: so then you got to, you know, and I know they talked about the training, you drop and roll. Okay. Yeah. Still 70 to 100 mile an hour, you're lucky to be alive.
15: Yeah, I know. It's like I get out of bed awkwardly and I'm in pain for a week.
13: Yeah. Oh, yeah. Yeah.
10: Yeah. It is remarkable. Yeah, we've heard a lot of incredible stories in the last week because a lot of people were retelling the 9/11 stories of just heroic efforts to save people.
13: Mm-hmm.
10: And I don't know if you saw that whole 9/11 files that was showing how we heard the warning, but then missed it.
15: Mm-hmm.
10: Everything that sort of intelligence knew ahead of time, like 3 years before.
13: Yeah.
10: But that what they could not fathom was that this group would use a plane to fly it actually into a building.
13: Right.
10: That was like the one thing that they couldn't comprehend. Daily Wire had talked to former CIA targeting officer Sarah Adams about how we were getting the warning. I think it was like 3 years ahead of time.
16: Yeah, the key warnings came in 1998. It was July and August where they really were confident that Bin Laden wanted to attack the U.S. And then it was September 10th, 1998, where for the first time they heard about this plot to maybe use explosive-laden airlines to do it. So that's at least where some of the pieces came together. But as you know, for a long time, we viewed terrorism through a certain lens. So when you say an airplane, people think hijacking, and it's hard to get beyond that and to think differently and to believe that your enemy is evolving in that way.
10: Yeah. But it's wild to know that we knew that part.
13: Yeah.
10: But then they wouldn't have thought, okay, well, who's at the flight school? You know, who's doing what? They just weren't thinking like that. Another question was, okay, what about current threats? You know, what are we looking at
13: right
10: as far as modern day?

0: we have multiple things going on. So we have a lot of ISIS terrorists that their prison sentences are coming up. Of course, anyone who had been involved in the early era of Al-Qaeda, it's been 20, 25, 30 years. Obviously, they're getting out of prison. And then a lot of people came over the southern border who weren't vetted, including terrorists. So we have multiple issues piling on top of each other, which has elevated our threat environment. And yes, it will lead to, unfortunately, more terrorist events on U.S. soil.
1: Gosh dang.
2: Well, it's something you already know.
3: Yeah.
2: But then when you hear somebody like that say it, you're like, okay.
1: Are you telling me that these guys coming out of prison after 20 years aren't reformed? They're going to go right back to their wicked ways?
3: Right.
2: If that ideology doesn't die, Scott. No, it's not something that happens.
1: Just a guess on my part, but maybe they shouldn't be let out.
3: Yeah, right.
1: Just, yeah, you know, spitballing here.
2: Or no one else let in.
1: No.
3: Yeah.
2: We used to have those sorts of thoughts, but now it's, well, that's xenophobic.
1: They've done their time. They're reformed.
2: Or Islamophobic.
1: Yeah.
2: You know, last week, you know, everything going on with the RNC convention in Dallas. I missed De Niro on with Gail King, CBS, talking about this documentary, getting kids to remember 9/11.
1: Oh, I did too. I did not know this even existed.
2: Yeah.
1: Wow.
2: Okay. So I happened to see this clip, which is interesting because they're all lamenting how few younger people know, how little they know about 9/11.
1: Yeah.
2: Right? And then, and if you ask me to explain it, I'm going to tell you ahead of time, Scott. I can't.
1: Okay.
2: How he relates this to MAGA and modern day.
1: Gosh.
2: Okay?
3: Right. Okay.
2: Roll the clip.
4: What do you hope we'll watch the documentary? Because I think it's so important that we keep telling this story. Because it breaks my heart when I hear people don't fully grasp how devastating that was.
5: Well, yes, it's also because kids and my kids, my teenage daughter doesn't really
4: understand.
5: Doesn't, but
2: all right, time out. Just, David had to laugh because as how old's De Niro?
1: 103,
2: 80 something.
1: Yeah, 80 something. Yeah,
2: teenage kids. Yeah.
1: Well, that's not even his youngest.
2: That's right.
1: Yeah, he's got like younger kids than that.
2: Him and Pacino.
1: Yes, Pacino too.
3: Yeah. Insanity.
2: It is insanity. But anyway, go ahead.
5: But it just shows how if you don't remind people what happened so recently,
4: yes,
5: they're going to forget generations that we're in that situation right now.
4: Yeah.
5: With the whole political situation, because people forget what happened.
2: What? Political situation. Everybody said that he was talking about Trump.
3: Mm-hmm.
2: So what is he talking about?
3: I don't know.
1: I don't know.
2: If I'm to go on his past statements, I'm guessing fascism?
3: Oh, yeah, probably.
2: The rise. That's what people thought he was talking about.
3: Yeah.
2: Right, and then you forget.
1: So bored with that.
2: Okay.
1: This is one trick pony all the time.
2: All right.
1: He believes he's the screen guy, too.
2: When you talk about, and you can label it whatever, Islam, radical Islam, however you want to label it. If you want to compare it to 9/11, to other terror attacks, or what could happen here in the future, that's easy because it hasn't stopped. How do you compare the Nazis to MAGA? How do you do that?
1: Well, in their brain, they're one and the same.
2: How?
1: Because they think that way. That's what they think. I mean, no, I mean, there's nothing to back that up.
2: Rounding up, killing people? What are you talking about?
3: It's repetition, right? That's the thing about branding.
1: Yeah.
2: Yes.
3: That's what you hear. And so we've had now, 11 years of people calling him America's Hitler and all that stuff. And they can't articulate it, but to them, they actually are surprised when you say, when you're like, what do you mean by that? They're like, well, what do you mean by that? Because they've been conditioned to believe that, yes, he is Hitler.
2: I just don't understand it.
1: Well, all these people that are holding signs in these protests about him being Hitler, what do you mean by that? And you used to give them a mic. Well, it's just too many examples to even for me to sit here and tell you about. Well, give me one. Well, you're an idiot. I can't talk to you anymore.
2: Right. Okay.
1: They can't do it. I mean, they just, you know.
2: It just doesn't make any sense.
1: They just pounded the message for so long that you don't have to have a reason behind it. You just do.
2: And people just are uneducated enough to be like, just believe it and not understand
1: nonsensical. What do you mean by that? Well, give me an example. Well, you're a horrible person. I don't want to talk to you anymore. Yeah, okay.
2: Okay. So you could just brand, Taylor Swift is a metal artist. And after a while, people are like, oh, yeah, she's metal, man.
1: Yeah. Yeah.
2: Yeah, that's just part of it.
1: I'm all in. I'm a Swiftie. Yeah.
2: yeah right. Metal.
1: That's because I knew she was a metalhead then.
2: Based on what?
1: Yeah, nothing.
2: Look what you made me do. That song?
1: Right. Yes.
2: Shake It Off?
1: Yes.
2: What? It doesn't make any sense.
1: No, none of this makes any sense. It's the whole pedophile thing, too.
2: What pedophile?

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1: W. Bush and Clarence Thomas were on like a pleasure cruise where they were eating the innards of children or something like that.
2: Some kind of crazy stuff.
1: And President Trump had bodies buried on on his golf courses, and that he raped a child.
2: Yeah.
1: It's not based in any sort of fact. It's just lunacy.
2: But you just throw it out there.
3: Right. You watch now. Taylor Swift's going to do a metal album.
2: She succeeded in country and pop. Why not give it a go?
3: Well, please don't. That'd be bad. There was a unanimous vote in Nashville. What about? We'll get to that coming up in a few. And the five stories we're watching today coming right up.

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0: Mary, every year people look forward to coming here and picking out their Christmas ornaments.
1: 8 new racks of Christmas ornaments, so there's some really cute things. The new mini one is a cute little Santa, and there's a whole rack of minis, so can't wait to show everybody and get your names on it and get Christmas started.
0: And so Christmas ideas are here in every kitchen gadget imaginable here under the grandstand.
1: Yes, you know, we spend most of our life in the kitchen, so we have all those gadgets to try to make it easier. We've been asked for a grape cutter because of all the little kids. I brought that in. New this year, the charcuterie boards, which are so fun, the snackle boxes you put all your snacks in. We brought in cookbooks that we've asked for. So along with all the good things that we normally have, we've added some new things.
0: Oh, and of course, the store is still open in Spirit Lake. And fall is abundant there.
1: Yes, the girls are at the store. So if you haven't been in, it's oozing with fall. All the pumpkins and all the florals and all the pretty things for fall. It's full of home decor and gifts. So whether you're in Spencer or Spirit Lake, come and see us.
0: Mary's Gift Shop in Spirit Lake and under the grandstand here at the Clay County Fair.
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0: Markley, Van Camp, and Robbins Show. Jamie Markley, David Van Camp, Scott Robbins, and now the five stories we're watching today.
1: One, two, three, four, five.
2: All right, number five, Democrat Representative Jasmine Crockett appeared on stage with singer Chris Brown to honor his musical impact and his ability to beat the crap out of women.
3: I'm just going to say that. Yeah.
2: All right. Number four, VoteHub has an update on the U.S. Senate race in Texas. It's now tilting Democrat, with James Tallarico getting a 55% chance of beating Republican Ken Paxton. That's still within the margin of error, but yeah, still causing concern. Number three, CBS... Yeah, well, yeah. Number three, CBS News reporting that wealthy Chinese nationals are using U.S.-based women to carry hundreds of babies via surrogacy in what appears to be a perfectly legal immigration scam.
0: Nate.
4: You love that one, don't you?
2: Number two, Interior Secretary Doug Burgum says the U.S. will be able to refill the Strategic Petroleum Reserve at about a third of the current cost per barrel because of the Venezuelan oil deal. And number one, the Air Force colonel who was shot down in Iran spoke to 60 Minutes about hiding out in the mountains for 50 hours despite having a broken back, shoulder, and arm. And when asked how he managed to survive, he said, "Never let a lack of motivation put you on Iranian TV."
3: Ah, good one.
4: Love that line.
3: I do too. That's a good one.
4: Yes. There's something about that clip that makes you crack up.
3: I wasn't expecting it to happen.
4: Oh, my goodness.
3: Man.
4: Yeah, there's two clips of Trump in the archive of him saying, "Man," that just kill me every time.
5: Man.
4: There's that one, and the other one is,
5: "Man."
4: It's the silliest thing sometimes that just crack you up.
3: Oh, my stomach hurts. I don't know why I find that so funny. I just do.
4: Hey, sometimes I just say, I can't help funny.
3: David's
4: I can't help it. It just is what it is.
3: David's doing the story, and then Trump goes, "Man."
4: Oh, I mentioned the unanimous vote in Nashville. That was to rename the airport in honor of Dolly Parton.
3: Wow. Oh, they should. Good.
4: Yes.
3: Well, who's it named after now? I don't even know. Is it just Nashville International, or I'm wondering? I don't know.
4: As far as I know, yeah. Airport officials say this vote first step, and they plan on figuring out how Dolly's legacy will be included in this thing. Final name has not yet been announced.
2: Trump's going to come in with the FAA and be like, "I'm sorry, but that's the Trump Dolly Parton International."
3: Yeah,
2: she was a big fan of Trump.
4: Yeah, of course she was.
3: Oh boy.
4: Yes. Scott, I heard you going off a couple weeks ago about the new iPhone.
3: Yeah.
4: Like, who wants that?
3: Well, that foldable thing? No.
4: Why not? Bigger screen.
3: Yeah, but it folds. I mean, that's rife with all kinds of bad things that can happen.
4: Like what?
3: Like it squishes in your pocket, or
4: it squishes in your
3: or
4: pocket.
3: Or it just comes apart when you open it up. It just got two halves in your hand. I don't know.
4: Like it'll come apart?
3: I don't like a lot of stuff. Just give me the phone. If it's a little bigger, that's fine. But I don't know if I like the flip phone thing.
4: Okay. All right. A lot of people.
3: You like it?
4: Well, I haven't actually held it yet. I've heard that it's actually pretty cool. And if you watch a lot of things on your phone, then it's pretty cool.
3: All right.
4: But you think it's going to come apart and you're going to have two pieces in your pocket.
3: Well, I did.
2: Be like a cheap restaurant napkin or something like
3: right,
2: that.
3: Right, yeah, yeah.
2: In your hand.
3: Like a wallet that just comes apart on you, you know? Just
4: well, it is more expensive.
3: Really?
4: Of course.
3: Of course it is.
4: Coming out next month. Have you heard this little controversy with left-handed people?
2: No.
3: No.
4: That it's more designed for right-handed people. That, you know, they say it's comfortable and compact. It's easy to hold. Central controls have moved to the side. They're easy to reach. But apparently left-handers who want to hold the phone in their dominant hand say it's not easy for them.
2: Well, it's time for us to have a national conversation about right supremacy.
4: Other people that are left-handed said, it's fine with me. Plus, I am so adapted at doing things right-handed, because it's a right-handed world, that it's not that big an issue. So be watching out for that. Trump weighs in on Lindsey Clancy and around a What's Your Story straight ahead right here.

0: And good afternoon, your KICD live Doppler forecast. Showers and possibly a thunderstorm before 3, then a chance of showers and thunderstorms mainly after 5. Daytime high near 71, breezy with a southeasterly wind at 15 to 25 miles per hour, gusting as high as 40. Chance of precipitation is 100%, and new rainfall amounts between a quarter and half an inch possible. For tonight, showers and thunderstorms likely before 1, mostly cloudy, lows around 55, chance of precipitation is 70%, and new rainfall amounts between a quarter and half an inch possible. For more on your weather, log online to NorthwestIowaNow.com.
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3: Radio Iowa, I'm Dar Danielson. The Iowa Utility Commission today proposed holding hearings in February and March to decide whether to grant 2 pipeline permits to SCS Carbon Transport to connect Poet Bioprocessing in Ida County and Valero Renewables in Floyd County to Carbon Summit's larger pipeline network. SCS attorney Brant Leonard asked for a shorter timeline.
4: The evidence from our side of the case will be very similar, if not identical in many respects, to evidence that's already been heard once.
3: Pipeline opponents like Deborah Main said the hearing should not be set unless the first phase of the project moves forward. It's been held up in court appeals. Iowa DNR says 2 people from Spirit Lake were sent to the hospital after their 42-foot-long catamaran racing boat struck a dock, launched over a boat hoist, landed on shore or across the street before stopping. The boat operator, 73-year-old Dwayne Vermeer, and passenger, 68-year-old Lisa Vermeer, were transferred from a local hospital to Sioux Falls. Their condition was not available. Radio Iowa, I'm Dar Danielson.
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7: ABC News, I'm Chuck Sievertson. With industry leaders urging AI development be slowed down and having some government regulation to make sure it's safe, House Speaker Mike Johnson says industry leaders and the president will meet this week or next.
8: Obviously, there's a need for guardrails, but there's also a keen need for the industry to self-regulate and self-monitor and report to us. And so we're going to be talking about all that.
7: President Trump says Ukraine and Russia have agreed not to target each other's energy facilities, blaming record-high diesel prices on that war. But Ukraine's president says Russia would have to agree, and it hasn't confirmed. A group of Democratic-led cities and states are suing the Trump administration over a new rule that would give immigration officials more discretion to deny entry or green cards to immigrants who claim public benefits, including school meals or food stamps. Wall Street major indexes closed lower. This is ABC News.
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14: The Bone. You like that?
15: Welcome to the Machine from Pink Floyd.
14: Is that when the Machines took over?
15: I don't know. I've never bothered to look at the lyrics.
16: I think that's more of Welcome to the Machine of the record industry and being used up and tossed away. By the way, which one's Pink?
14: Have a Cigar.
16: Have a Cigar, yeah.
14: Mm-hmm. Yes. Good comparison, though, Scott. Dead on.
15: Hey, I was trying to track with you. Just failed. Just drove it right in the ditch, didn't I?
14: Hey, man, if you got to be trying all the time.
15: I need to familiarize myself more with Spit Out the Bone.
14: If you're a Metallica fan, you love that song.
15: Yeah, I'm
14: really well done. That's like old school. It sounds like it could have been from the 80s, like off Master of Puppets or something.
15: Yeah, those guys were ahead of their time.
14: No doubt. Okay. I'm not going to bore you anymore with Metallica. We can move on to other newsier things that are out there.
15: A sponsorship for Metallica Lyrics Explained every day.
14: Well, I think most of them are self-explanatory.
15: We'll take a Metallica song.
16: Mm-hmm. I think that should be like once or twice an hour, like On the Sevens or something.
15: Yeah,
16: On the Metallica Lyric Explained on the Sevens on the Markley Van Camp and Robin show.
14: We're bringing back mandatory Metallica. Lindsey Clancy trial.
15: Yeah, oh yeah.
14: If anything, put a spotlight on mental illness, not just with her, with a lot of the people that follow her.
16: Oh, yeah.
14: And we're fans of hers.
16: Yeah,
14: it's disturbing.
16: Yeah, it's very weird.
15: It's so weird.
16: President Trump, he was asked about Lindsey Clancy. This is the woman who murdered her 3 young children, whose case then ended in a mistrial because one guy wouldn't vote to acquit her. And man, dude, have you seen what local media is doing to this guy? They're doxing him.
14: Yes.
16: They're like, well, he had some charges related to domestic abuse, and I mean, even though he's not convicted, whatever, blah, blah, blah, blah. Like, okay, what does that have to do with anything? This guy showed up to jury duty, got called, got sat on the jury, and did what he thought was right.
14: Exactly. And you could definitely make the argument from the other women, they weren't following the instructions from the judge.
15: They had an
14: agenda,
15: yes,
14: and more and more of that's coming out.
15: Yep.
14: Here's Trump talking about it.
17: I know. It's a very sad situation. I certainly heard that. But it's a very sad. There is no winner there. There's no win no matter what you do. It's 3 children are dead. So I don't know. But it's actually a state situation, you know, not a federal.
18: He's asking you to call the prosecutor in the state. Would you do that?
17: I appreciate that it goes that way. And he's a good attorney. I've heard from other people he's a very good attorney. I hope they can work it out. That's something they have to work out. It's a very sad. There is no win there.
14: Yeah.
15: Hmm.
14: It is awful.
16: Yeah.
15: Well, and that attorney is mostly responsible for all the doxing going on.
14: Is that the word?
15: Well, yeah, I mean, he is, yeah, by what he said, the inflammatory remarks he made about this guy.
14: There's that.
19: Well, the other jurors, too.
16: Yeah, the juror was the one who said, yeah, it was a man. Well, actually, it was the defense attorney who said it was a man.
15: Yeah.
16: Whittling it down to three. And then it was another juror who went on CBS Mornings last week and said, yeah, it was a black guy. Well, there was only one black guy on the jury. Not hard to figure it out from there.
19: No. Well, and that's when Gayle King says, oh, my gosh, I got to take a second. I could have never imagined.
15: Weird, too.
19: That it would be a black man. Whoa.
15: I would like her to explain herself there. What do you mean by that?
19: Well, yeah. That part where people thought, okay, there was an agenda with some of the other jurors that Paulette Devlin.
15: Yeah, yes.
19: Making the rounds. I don't know if you heard what she said on CBS. This was on Saturday.
20: We knew that this was a turning point, and this would be something that could change something to make it better for other women in the future, for other families. You know, justice for those children is this never happening again.
21: Devlin also talked to me about the impact this has had on her own mental health. She said during the weeks-long trial, she would walk to a park or the beach during lunch, and she just couldn't bear to look at the families around her. She says, guys, she's still having a hard time with that.
15: It's madness.
16: Okay. Your job as a juror is not to try to change the world. It's it's to render a verdict in a case.
19: Yes, a just verdict. And it doesn't look like that really happened.
15: I've never seen anything split down political lines like this that I thought that can't happen. I would never have thought it was going to be split down political lines. But it has been. You know the liberal, you know the conservative, you know, based on how they feel about this.
19: Yeah.
15: It's weird, man.
19: Yeah, that is true. I was going to say, well, there's OJ, but that was based on race.
15: Yeah.
19: Not political.
15: Absolutely, yeah.
19: Yeah. All right, it's that time. Do it a couple of times a day. Go around the table. May not be the biggest story out there, but it caught your attention. You want to bring it in. David, what's your story here?
16: Well, a fast food manager in Tennessee has been fired after she allegedly tied a neurodivergent employee to kitchen equipment because she didn't want to babysit the worker while tending to her duties.
19: What?
16: Yeah, the worker, who was not identified, was restrained in a makeshift hold made of garbage bags attached to a metal counter inside the fast food restaurant in Murfreesboro, Tennessee. A manager at the fast food joint, Machiko Burton, admitted to tying up the worker, but gave a couple of different reasons for it.

0: I told other employees it was to keep him out of the way. I don't want to babysit him.
1: Well,
2: oh boy.
0: It's to stay out so she could do whatever she was doing in the back. Well, then the manager told the police she was doing a TikTok trend. The problem was there was no TikTok video to be found.
1: Hard to do a trend then.
0: Yeah, and do you know what fast food restaurant this was? It was Wendy's. I've been telling you about Wendy's forever.
2: I'm telling you, it all depends on the Wendy's you go to. The downtrodden Wendy's by you, I'm not going to vouch for, but there are other Wendy's out there that serve delicious burgers and Scott the Frosty.
1: That's one of your Wendy's favorite things ever.
0: The thing is, Wendy's, their secret is that they exclusively hire recent parolees or unindicted co-conspirators.
2: See, that's not true.
0: That's what they Everybody, do. Well, dude, I walk in there and people are smoking behind the counter.
2: At Wendy's.
0: I got a chicken sandwich once and it was still frozen. And the lady the lady who had a blunt in the little visor there.
2: Yeah?
0: Yeah, she said so when I told her that it's still frozen.
2: Well...
0: And then she had a baby in front of me. It was crazy.
2: The part is, she put the blunt there because she saw you coming in and she can recognize an old weed person. She wanted to make you feel welcome. That's why she did that.
0: Mixing up tattoo ink in the toilets at Wendy's. They're tying up neurodivergent employees back there. What is going on?
1: If you want your chicken sandwich frozen, that's usually extra.
0: Yeah.
1: Oh, you'd like it frozen. Okay. That'll be 25 cents extra, sir.
2: All right, Scott, what do you got for your story?
1: This story is wild. 24-year-old woman.
2: Yeah.
1: And a 24-year-old woman and a man believed to be in his 20s were killed after being struck by a southbound A train at Manhattan Spring Street Station around 3:14 in the morning, Sunday morning. The pair were on the roadbed as the train entered the station. The operator wasn't able to stop in time. They were just sitting there. Both pronounced dead, of course. Why they were on the tracks remains unclear. Speculation abounds that there was either a suicide pact of some kind, or they were hammered out of their minds and had no idea the train was coming.
2: Oh, man. Is every story you got to bring in just sad doom?
1: I try not to. I do. I try not to, but I found this. There was some fascinating angle to it. And there's a video of them just sitting on the tracks.
2: Oh, gosh.
1: Just sitting there.
2: Oh, man. For my story, I just happened to see this. You can decide if you think this is a good dude or not. Christian Bale, the actor.
1: Oh, yeah.
2: I think he is a great actor.
1: Yeah, me too.
2: I'm sure his politics are as goofed up as most of Hollywood. I have no idea.
1: Probably.
2: But he had this goal of keeping siblings entering the foster care system together. So he had this opening ceremony of a foster care village, which is okay. Seems like a nice thing to do.
1: Yeah.
2: Okay. So there are 12 furnished homes, 2 studio apartments for those transitioning out of foster care and trying to keep siblings together. Now, whether or not that's going to be a good thing, I don't know. Seems like he's putting effort towards something that he think will make a difference in these people's lives.
1: Mm-hmm.
2: The reason I bring it up, Christian Bale. What's the first thing you think of Christian Bale?
0: Batman.
2: Is it Batman?
0: Yeah.
2: What's the second thing you think of?
0: American Psycho.
2: Okay. I don't know why I always think of that meltdown he had on that Terminator set. With the lights guy.
1: Oh gosh, yeah, I forgot about that.
0: Yeah.
2: See,
0: yeah,
2: I shouldn't even have brought it up.
1: Totally forgot about it.
2: Because I know you can have one bad day, but man, he went so nuclear on that guy.
1: Yeah.
2: It was like...
3: Kick just... your I want you off the set, you...
4: Sorry.
3: No, don't just be sorry. Think for one second. The are you doing? Are you professional or not?
4: Yes, I am.
3: Do I... walk around and rip that... No, shut the up, Bruce. Do I want... No! No! Don't shut me up.
4: I'm not shutting you
3: up. Am I going to walk around and rip your lights down?
2: David, have you never heard this meltdown?
0: I don't think I've heard the whole thing like this. Wow.
1: Yeah, it was something.
2: Yeah, and every time I see him, I'm like, that's a great actor, but man, he's running hot. If I was on that set and he is in mode and he gets distracted, he is going to lose it, man.
3: In the middle of a scene? Then why the... are you walking right through like this in the background? What the f*** is it with you? What don't you understand?
2: Poor lights guy's like,
3: you got any f***ing idea about, hey, it's distracting having somebody walking up behind Bryce in the middle of the scene. Give me a answer. What don't you get about it?
2: Yeah, that was just part of it.
0: I thought it was a little unsettling how his Batman voice always sounded like Batman was constipated. So, you know, there you go.
1: What do you remember his Batman?
2: What do you mean?
1: What do you mean? That was it. Okay, he was that guy. Okay.
2: Yeah.
0: Yeah. He ate at Wendy's.
3: Oh, good for you. And how was it? I hope it was good because it's useless now, isn't it?
2: Oh yeah, because he moved the lights.
3: Shake, man, you're amateur.
2: Oh gosh.
3: Look, G, you have something to say to this?
4: I didn't see it happen.
3: Well, somebody should be watching and keeping an eye on him.
4: Fair enough.
3: This is the second time that he doesn't give a.
2: It's one for the ages. That's only half of it. Well, we have time. We can get to the rest of it later. But I'm glad he's trying to do something good.
1: The light guy's working at Wendy's now.
2: He is. You got the blunt behind the ear. Freezing your chicken. Better believe it. Oh, man, a zoo. Their marketing department, you got to hear it. Nimrod's the news and a news update coming up.
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2: Well, it's just about the saddest headline I've ever seen. Woman, 42, breaks world record for biggest My Little Pony collection.
1: Okay.
2: It's a lady in the UK who has been collecting plastic trinkets since she was a little girl. She's 42. Her name is Miranda Warby. Mm-hmm. And yes, she has about 7,700 My Little Pony trinkets, including an amusement ride. She actually bought a house that so it would be big enough to display all of her My Little Pony stuff. What would you guess it was worth? The whole collection, 7,700, you know, world record setting.
0: 77,000.
1: 120,000.
2: See, and I was kind of on the upper scale of that. No, it's only worth $53,000.
1: Oh, wow.
0: Okay.
1: That just seems like... to house them in, it's going to be more than that.
2: Not a great investment there.
1: No.
0: Scott understands, though, because it's collectibles.
1: Depends on what it is.
0: Yeah, I guess. All right, we got to get to Nimrod. There we go.
3: When the going gets tough...
4: Damn it, this is too hard!
3: The dumb get dumber.
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4: I love the poorly educated.
0: All right. Nimrod's in the News. We go to the UK where Chester Zoo recently started a predator tour. It's the iconic predators, the animal kingdom, and their prey on our very unique guided tour. Come face to face with the tigers and stuff. So they said you should buy tickets. So you go online, and there were some options. You could include the adult predator tour and the child predator tour. No. Nice job, marketing department. People like, what is going on? Oh, we're sorry, we need to change it. Oh. And that's Nimrod's in the News.
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13: From ABC News, I'm Chuck Severson. With public debate about slowing down artificial intelligence and having some third-party or government regulation to make sure it's safe, House Speaker Mike Johnson says industry leaders and the president will meet this week or next.
14: Congress, I think, has a role, responsibility, but the people who are providing and creating these products obviously have responsibility as well. There is a corporate responsibility and an expectation that they will provide safe products.
13: President Trump says Ukraine and Russia have agreed not to target each other's energy facilities, blaming record high diesel prices on that war. But no confirmation from Russia, and Ukraine's president says he'd agree only if Russia's on board. The primary reason why diesel fuel is so high, from Gas Buddy senior analyst Patrick Dahn.
15: Traditionally, Russia is a producer of 1 out of every 9 barrels of diesel produced globally. That number is now 0. They have banned the export of diesel.
13: An important Saudi oil pipeline will mostly be out of service for weeks following an attack last week, say 2 regional officials. Iran denies it was involved in the attack. Yemen's Houthi rebels, backed by Iran, have seized more oil route strategic islands in the Red Sea. A group of Democratic-led cities and states are suing the Trump administration over a new rule that would give immigration officials more discretion to deny entry or green cards to immigrants who claim public benefits, however briefly, including school meals, health insurance, or food stamps. New York is leading the legal challenge, says Mayor Zoran Mamdani.
16: The federal government has waged a campaign of violence and terror. Unaccompanied children have been forced to navigate our judicial system alone. ICE has broken into our neighbors' homes, work sites, and schools, and it has targeted those who have come to our country in search of refuge and in search of opportunity.
13: New York mayor says the rule change would be cruel and people could die. You're listening to ABC News.
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13: Some drivers and construction

0: Workers are glad to be alive. No serious injuries after a huge crane fell onto a roadway in Miami. At the scene, ABC's Victor Akendo.
1: That deep mixing rig crashing down on top of three cars. Two of those cars parked on opposite sides of the street. They were empty at the time, but that third car, a white BMW, a woman was driving it. And City of Miami Fire Rescue officials say that she actually saw this mixing rig starting to come down, and she reversed her car, avoiding serious injury or worse.
0: A report on the former detention facility known as Alligator Alcatraz in Florida is released by the Department of Homeland Security.
2: In a sweeping report issued Monday, the DHS Inspector General describes a facility overrun with poor conditions. Everything from insect infestations in the showers to a lack of clean drinking water. It says detainees were not provided with sufficient living space. In some cases, people were held for hours in small metal containers that looked like cages but were described as calming areas. The inspectors described the use of those small enclosures as unprecedented in modern corrections facilities. Alligator Alcatraz has now closed. Sherry Preston, ABC News.
0: Costco raising the price of motor oil sold under its exclusive private label brand and is limiting how much customers can buy because oil prices have climbed. Bob Mackie, famed fashion and costume designer for movies, TV, and concerts, is dead at 87. Chuck Sievertson, ABC News.
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4: And good afternoon, your KICD live Doppler forecast. Showers and possibly a thunderstorm before 3, then a chance of showers and thunderstorms mainly after 5. Daytime high near 71, breezy with a southeasterly wind at 15 to 25 miles per hour, gusting as high as 40. Chance of precipitation is 100%, and new rainfall amounts between 0.25 and 0.5 inch possible. For tonight, showers and thunderstorms likely before 1, mostly cloudy, lows around 55, chance of precipitation is 70%, and new rainfall amounts between 0.25 and 0.5 inch possible. For more on your weather, log online to northwestiowanow.com.
5: It's time for the Clay County Fair Wrap-Up Show 2026, brought to you by Dairy Queen, by Go Gutters, Country Trailers, United Community Bank, Sioux Valley Stock Farm, the Clay County Cattlemen, and Shamrock Recycling.
6: It is Veterans Day here at the Clay County Fair, and I'm talking to Brigadier General Craig Bargfried. Mr. Bargfried, it was an honor to have you at the program today to speak to all the veterans who were here. What an overwhelming experience it was to see so many men and women who have served our country.
7: It was, and it's truly an honor for me to be able to come back, especially to this part of the country where I have a lot of roots myself, to be able to recognize and honor veterans today.
6: You know, you mentioned coming back and having roots here in Northwest Iowa. Both you and your wife are from this area.
7: We are. My wife grew up here by Gillett Grove. I grew up right across the border in Jackson, Minnesota. We lived for many years up in Lyon County, up in Rock Rapids. So this is home to us.
6: Absolutely. And I don't know about you, but every year when I come to the Veterans Day program, I always walk away feeling proud to be an American. And that's the message that we want everyone to feel every day, isn't it?
7: Absolutely. It is so important for us to continue to recognize veterans, to recognize the service and sacrifice that they made in serving our country. It's also good to honor those who are still serving and are in harm's way, especially in the type of environment that we're in today, such uncertainty. But yes, it's truly an honor to be here today.
6: You know, and in your message today during the program, you also spoke directly to the veterans. You had a special message for them. Do you want to share a little bit of that?
7: I did, and there's something about that brotherhood and I truly mean that, it's a brotherhood. And as I said, no matter

0: where you served, when you served, what rank you were, what branch you were. We are a brotherhood, and we're all able to share that same name, veteran.
1: And to you, Brigadier General Craig Barkfried, we thank you for your service, and we thank you for your time here. It was an honor and great job.
0: Thank you so much. I'm so honored to be able to be here today.
1: I'm Kevin Talam, here at Veterans Day on the Clay County Fairgrounds.
2: Thanks, Kevin. Kevin was the host, of course, again this year at Veterans Day. I have the honor of introducing your fair manager for the wrap-up show tonight, Mr. Jason Brachus. Hi, Jason.
3: Hello, George.
2: Should we tell Kevin who wants to be the one to tell him? He had to get over to the Cinnamon Roll Contest, and he missed an impromptu concert by tonight's headliner.
3: He did. He did. We, you know, Lee Greenwood rolled into town on a bus, and we made a last-minute request. You know, Veterans Day is always big here. Kind of bummed we were not able to get the parade in, but we have our Salute to Veterans extra program in the afternoon that Glenn Hendrickson usually puts on. We made a request to Lee and his team, and they graciously brought Lee to the ballroom, spoke to the crowd for a good 20 minutes telling stories, and even sang a couple songs. He brought his band out. So an extra special event there for the veterans here at the Clay County Fair, and then he's going on stage tonight, so we're looking forward to that.
2: I have been backstage at some venues, including the Clay County Fair. Some of these big names are, if not downright rude, not overly friendly, and he just went up several notches in my book.
3: Oh, yes, he truly did. And we've really been blessed with great friendly performers. Cole Swindell and their team were great. They did things around town. Fluffy rolled into town yesterday, and he wanted to grab a bite at McDonald's and stopped and did 12 or 13 autograph signings on the way. So there are good entertainers out there, and we're fortunate to get them here at the Clay County Fair.
2: Certainly are. I wanted to talk, since we had a little rain today, I want to go back, 10, 15 years when this fairground flooded. I don't think you were associated here with the fair yet then, but since then, millions of dollars improvements to prevent that from happening again.
3: Yes, so I was not associated here, but I was a fair goer. So I remember those days when the water backed up and ran backwards through the cattle barns. Makes your experience less than perfect. We've invested a lot of money in drainage. So it's some of those non-glamorous things that a lot of people give money to the fair, and yet we use those dollars to keep the fairgrounds safe and available for fair goers regardless of the weather.
2: Have some nice shiny features here, but a lot of the stuff you don't see, like drainage, like underground utilities, the electricity. You totally redid Food Row there a couple of years ago.
3: Yep, Food Row, big investments in utilities there and drainage. Like, we literally have a 24-inch culvert that goes near those cattle barns and drains that area on Food Row. Now, it's not perfect. We still have a few dips and hollows once in a while, but it's a lot better than it used to be. And if the rain stops, we'll even suck up some of those puddles to make that fairgoer experience the best it can be.
2: Hard to believe. Day three, we are pretty much a third through with the fair. People are telling me, I was all day in the beef barn on Saturday, but people that were on Food Row are speculating maybe about a record crowd on Saturday. They said you couldn't even move.
3: It was very, very people-y. So we like people-y in full parking lots. So I apologize if you took a long time to get in here, but really I'm thankful that that's the situation, because that keeps this fair going in year in and year out. But we probably had nearly 60,000 people on grounds that day, and that's a really good attendance. There were a lot of fair food bought and enjoyed by lots and lots of happy people. You know, I have in the back of my mind all the stuff that goes into this, and hear some of the complaints on things that aren't as perfect as some of us think they should be. But for the fairgoer experience, which is really the core of the fair, they're having a good time, and we've allowed them to have a good time with a lot of happy people. So that's really what keeps us going.
2: Even during the rain, I'm seeing smiles today.
3: There's people. I sent pictures to our entertainer, the person who books it. There's a crowd at 10 a.m. listening to a comedian in a rainstorm. It was wonderful.
2: In fact, I forgot my coat Saturday. I'm warmer today than I was on Saturday when there was no rain.
3: You never know what you need at the Clay County Fair, a winter jacket or a t-shirt. It might get both all the same fair.
2: Jason Brachus, we catch him coming and going. He's on with Rhonda every morning at 7:50. Then he leads off the 5 o'clock wrap-up show every night. Thank you, sir.
3: Thank you, George.
4: I'm Anthony Gonzalez, and I'm out here in the Livestock Pavilion at the Clay County Fair, and I'm joined here with Cooper Bean. How are you doing today?
5: I'm doing good. I show chickens, some hogs, and a couple goats here at the Clay County Fair.
4: Recently in the poultry division, you got the Supreme Champion of Showmanship.
5: That means a lot. I've been working towards that for a couple years. I've been showing chickens about 6 years now, and this is the first time for me that I've got that done. I've won showmanship a couple other places.
4: So explain to me the process of judging chickens. What goes into that?
5: For showmanship, it's presenting the bird, knowing the anatomy, knowing where the breed originated, knowing what you're feeding it, how the production side of the poultry, how you raise them, and what your plans are after the show, and a lot about the chicken breeds and everything else.
4: And you mentioned earlier that you've been doing this for a long time.
5: Yep, about 6 years now.
4: And I'm joined here with Keegan with the 4-H Poultry Department. How are you doing today?
6: Great, I'm doing great. Just got done showing my first round of showmanship representing the county side. Got first place in county and overall second place behind a great person over there, Cooper Bean. He's great, he knows a lot, but yeah, it's just a great opportunity to come out here and showcase my birds.
4: What goes into showcasing birds?
6: So showmanship is much more about how and what you know, how to handle the bird. The showing later in the days are mostly about just the bird itself, how well it's being maintained and how it looks. But showmanship's about your knowledge and what you know about your bird and how you can handle it. And it's really important because without that, you wouldn't know how to get them near, you wouldn't know how to maintain them, keep them up, and all that kind of stuff.
4: Keegan with the 4-H Poultry Department. Nice to meet you.
6: Yes, nice to meet you too.
4: And Emma, you just received a massive honor in poultry.
7: Yes, I did. I just won Best of Show overall for Clay County, so I'm super proud, and it's a huge accomplishment.
4: Going more into that, how much work have you put into this?
7: I put in tons of work. I've shown these birds down at state and my own county fair also, and I got these birds back in January, and I've just been working with them ever since, keeping them clean, keeping them with good nutrition, and just making sure they have enough space to grow and stuff. So it's a lot of work, but it's a lot of fun, and it's really rewarding in the end.
4: And what interested you in showcasing chickens?
7: My family, my dad has grown up showing poultry his whole life, so it was just kind of just a family thing, and I'm really glad that I stuck with the family tradition because I really enjoy it so much.
4: Is this the first time you've won something like this before?
7: This actually is not. I've won Best of Show here for quite a few years actually, and the Clay County Fair is my favorite fair to show at by far.
4: So tell me about some of your birds here, your big show winners. I'm getting kind of the wrong side right now, but.
7: I won Best of Show with my trio pen, my breeding trios, so Rhode Island Red Standards. So that consists of one cockerel, which is your male, and two pullets, which are my females.
4: So do you have anything else looking toward the future? Any other shows or things like that?
7: Sadly, this was my last year showing at Clay because I'm a senior, so I was a little emotional about that, but I will plan on attending Iowa State University next fall, and I want to become a vet, so I'll get to keep working with animals my whole life, which I'm super excited about.
4: All right, well, once again, that was Emma with 4-H, and congratulations once again.
7: Thank you.
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1: This afternoon was the $1,500 cinnamon roll contest here at the Clay County Fair, and I am with the winner, Rish Braun from Sioux Rapids. Congratulations.
11: Thank you. This is my first year entering the cinnamon roll contest, so I'm a little speechless.
1: You're kidding me. So this is your first time ever entering the contest and you win right away?
11: I know. I can't believe it. So I participated over the years in the different baking contests here at the fair, but I've never taken the day off to come in on a Monday to do the cinnamon roll contest. So I thought this year's the year. So I tried it and
1: here you are.
11: Here I am.
1: Yeah. And you've got a big check with your name on it that says $1,500. Now, can we talk about the entry that you made here today? You chose to do some frosted cinnamon rolls.
11: Correct. So the cinnamon roll that I chose inside, along with your basic butter, cinnamon, and

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1: And it smells so good.
2: Yeah, so with the cookie butter, you kind of get those fall flavors in there that are traditional with the Biscoff cookie or a speculoos cookie is what it's called. So
1: I need
2: different twist.
1: You know, and I need to mention that your daughter, Neve Braun, was last year's Clay County Fair Queen. So for you and your family, the fair is a big deal.
2: It is. So we're kind of the non-traditional participants of the fair. Like, we've never showed animals. But since the kids were little, I've always had them put stuff in the fair. Because once you stop having a community be involved in the fair, it goes away. So that was always very important and instilled in the kids to always participate.
1: So there's a lot of people here who entered for the first time. There were 50 entries total, by the way. What advice would you give to those that maybe are thinking about entering or maybe have been entering but haven't been in the top 10 before? What do you say to them?
2: I would say just keep trying new things. Look for something maybe different and interesting. So always the traditional judges like the traditional stuff, but just put a little twist on it and make it your own.
1: Rish Braun, thank you for the time. Congratulations. You deserve it.
2: Thank you. And thank you to the sponsors as well. Without them, we wouldn't have all these fun activities. Thank you.
1: I'm Kevin Talam with the Spencer Media Group.
3: TJ Johnson here, and we are speaking to tonight's Showcase Showdown winner, Jonathan. Your last name one more time, Jonathan?
4: Jensen.
3: Jonathan Jensen. And tell us, Jonathan, is this the first time you've been to the Prices Are Right here on the Clay County Fair?
4: This is actually the first time, yes.
3: And you are a student at Iowa Lakes Community College, is that correct?
4: I am. This is my freshman year.
3: And which campus are you on?
4: I am on the Esterville campus.
3: Esterville campus. And tonight, tell us a little bit about what you won.
4: Well, I won a Ring doorbell. Pretty cool. Pretty cool thought about it because it's a Shark Tank product. And I won, of course, a TV, a couple e-bikes, and then a grill, you know. Yeah, what can a college student actually want, you know?
3: Were you surprised that you were called up when they called your name?
4: I was very surprised, especially when it was like the last group of people too.
3: And if I remember correctly, you had a chance to win something for your mom early in the game, is that right?
4: Yes, it was a ring. Oh man.
3: And you did not win the ring, unfortunately, is that correct?
4: That is correct.
3: But you did get to win the Showcase Showdown, which has a better value than that ring.
4: Sometimes you can't win at all. You got to sacrifice the little stuff for the greater stuff.
3: And your mom is here with you tonight, is that correct?
4: That is correct.
3: Mom, tell us how you feel.
5: I can't believe it. I really can't.
3: Is this your first time at the Clay County Fair's
5: Yes.
3: Prices Are Right show?
5: I didn't know they had this. And I, like you said earlier, I was doom scrolling and I saw this. I'm like, oh, we got to go. We got to go.
3: Now, John, are you going to share the bikes with mom or are you going to use both of them?
4: Well, she already has a tricycle, so we'll see if we can get her on a two-wheelie.
3: Well, Jonathan, thank you so much for coming down. Anything that you'd like to share with the listeners about how you feel about the Prices Are Right and what Spencer Media does for the community?
4: They just do an incredible job. I'm just so grateful that they had the opportunity to do this. Looking forward to it for many years to come.
3: All right. Congratulations, Jonathan. We hope you have a great rest of your fair.
4: Thank you so much.
6: Day three at the Clay County Fair. I'm Nikki Thunder for the Spencer Media Group, and it is kind of a gloomy day today, but I made my way down to the 4-H area, and I am speaking with, what's your name?
7: Bentley Tease.
6: And where are you from, Bentley?
7: Outside of Peterson, Iowa.
6: Oh, Peterson. My little daughter lives there. So tell us what you show.
7: I show cattle, pigs, and junior feeders.
6: And how long have you been doing that?
7: I've done a lead steer for 2 years now, junior feeders for 4, and pigs for 4.
6: I was walking by the cows the other night, and one was making eye contact with me, so I walked by to say hello, and they licked me really good, right up the chin.
7: Yeah.
6: They're friendly, aren't they?
7: Yeah, really friendly.
6: Tell us some of your connections to some of your the ones you show.

0: Well, I just spend a lot of time with them and stuff, and I got champion for Clay County and Reserve Supreme.
1: Yay! All right. And why don't you tell us, like, what you're looking forward to into the week here at the Clay County Fair?
0: Showing my pigs.
1: Mm-hmm. And tell us about that.
0: I have four this year, and got a breeding one.
1: I got a selfie with a pig the other night, too. That one was pretty friendly as well.
0: That's good.
1: Are they usually pretty friendly?
0: Yeah.
1: Awesome. All right. And let's talk about some things going on into the week. What are some shows coming up here that you could tell us about here?
0: There's lambs or like sheep shows on Thursday, and then pig on Friday, and then goats, I think, sometime this weekend.
1: Thank you so much for that. And yes, we are at day three here at the Clay County Fair with the 4-H'ers. I'm Nikki Thunder for the Spencer Media Group.
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7: You know something? I never get tired of hearing that song. Tonight, at the Clay County Fair Grandstand, it's a special evening of patriotism with a headliner who wrote the most famous patriotic song ever recorded. Lee Greenwood wrote and recorded God Bless the USA in 1984. And since then, over the years and over the decades, that song has continued to rise in popularity, showing a unity of patriotism and freedom. Greenwood has had 7 number one hits, including Somebody's Gonna Love You, Dixie Road, Going, Going, Gone, Morning Ride, and many others. Now, today has also been Veterans Day here at the Clay County Fair. Nonetheless, tonight's performance will be special, with a tribute to the men and women who have served the United States of America. Also appearing tonight, somebody who is no stranger to the Clay County Fair, Jimmy Fortune. He's been here many times, a part of the Statler Brothers, and he's been here a handful of times with a solo act as well. And tonight will be the same, as he'll be opening for Lee Greenwood. Tickets are still on sale for the show tonight. You can go to the Grandstand box office. And by the way, if you are a veteran, you get onto the fairgrounds free of charge. No admission, as we say thank you for your service. So come and enjoy a great night of patriotism, a great night of country music at the Clay County Fair. For the Clay County Fair wrap-up show, I'm Kevin Talam.
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9: So I just retired this year in February, but I taught safety and promoted workplace safety for the past 35 years here in Northwest Iowa. And a lot of that involves, obviously, workplace safety, but

0: One of the programs I got involved with some 25 years ago was Operation Lifesaver. We had a snowplow operator, secondary road operator, that we lost back in the day, and they came to do a presentation to our snowplow guys, and that's where I first sat in my first presentation and decided that was certainly something that we wanted to bring to all of our snowplow operators to make them aware of railroad grade crossings, and that's how I first got involved in Operation Lifesaver.
1: What can we expect from somebody who goes up to your booth?
0: So Operation Lifesaver, the mission of Operation Lifesaver really is to prevent collisions, injuries, and fatalities on and around railroad tracks. And so we have keychains, and we have handouts, and we have banners, and we have information that we want to share with the people. And we know a lot of people want to come through this building, and so it's another way to get our message out to see tracks, think trains.
1: Earlier, you said you had some statistics you wanted to share with us.
0: Yeah, so the really good thing, or the positive thing about the program, it was started back in 1971 by three railroad engineers that said we have to do something about the collisions and the accidents and the fatalities at railroad tracks. And back in 71, we had over 12,000 collisions at railroad grade crossings. And I'm happy to say that in 25, we had a little over 2,200 collisions, an 82 or 81% reduction in collisions and fatalities lost at railroad grade crossings. So between education, our program, engineering, improving railroad grade crossings, and of course the enforcement program with law enforcement, it's making a difference, and we're seeing a decrease in lives lost in collisions at railroad grade crossings, and that's really what it's all about.
1: So where can I go to get more information about train safety and just Operation Lifesaver as a whole?
0: Wonderful. National organization, we're here in the U.S. and all over the world, and you can go to OLI.org and find all the information, statistics, and back up what I'm saying, and find additional information about the program. Find presenters, so if you're wanting a program and want somebody to come and present to you, I think I have about 13 schools that I go into and present the OLI program to driver's ed kids. It's required in the state of Iowa that all driver's ed promote and go through the Operation Lifesaver program.
1: All right, and once again, that was Michael Rayner with Operation Lifesaver. Thank you so much for coming on today.
0: Thank you so much. You guys have a great day and a good fair.
2: Tomorrow's livestock show at the Clay County Fair is the open class sheep show at 9 o'clock in the Livestock Pavilion.
3: And good evening, Patrick Hazlett on location at the Depot Building here on the Clay County Fairgrounds with your weather report. The main focus now turns to the possibility of severe weather late this afternoon into the early evening. Now, storms could develop as early as 7 along the Highway 20 corridor, generally near and south of a line from Storm Lake to Fort Dodge. Now, as of now, most of the KICD listening area, including us here in Clay County, should remain unaffected by this evening's severe weather threat. However, residents in Pocahontas County may want to stay weather aware this evening. Now, that said, for locations further south that could experience strong to severe thunderstorms here this evening, there is still some uncertainty. If the light rain showers persist and cloud cover remains in place across our southern counties and along the Highway 20 corridor, storm development could be limited, especially for the potential for strong to severe storms. Now, conditions in Spencer should clear out for a little bit around 7 to 8 p.m., just in time for tonight's SMG concert series featuring Lee Greenwood. If you plan to attend, be sure to bring a heavy coat to stay warm, as it will remain a bit breezy and on the cooler side. By showtime at 7, we're expecting temperatures around 67 degrees and falling. By showtime at 7, we are expecting temperatures around 67 degrees with a north wind at 16 miles per hour. Now, the show should wrap up in time for more precipitation overnight. We're looking at roughly 1 a.m. all the way through about 6 a.m. So we'll have overnight precipitation, but that won't affect any of the activities here at the Clay County Fair. Now, as we look ahead to tomorrow, day number 4 on Tuesday, it becomes sunny. We finally get a break, high of 72, and tomorrow night partly cloudy, low of 49.
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5: The Markley Van Camp and Robin Show. I'm Jamie Markley, the Gen Xer, the Millennial, David Van Camp, and the Sexy Boomer, that's Scott Robbins. Okay, so Abdul El-Sayed is trying to distance himself from Hassan Piker.
6: Yeah, well, he's the Democrat nominee for U.S. Senate in Michigan. Really doesn't want to talk about his buddy Hassan Piker, that lunatic commentator, who says charming things like, America deserved 9/11, and then doubles down on it. Even though Abdul El-Sayed's campaign was begging Piker to show up during the primary to help him win, now he's not even saying his name. This is all from CBS yesterday morning.
5: Okay.
7: Well, there are Jewish voters in your state who are concerned about your relationship with Piker. You have condemned anti-Semitism, but not called out his rhetoric directly. Why not?
8: Weijia, with all due respect, this is the third time you've asked about a Twitch streamer in California. I've done four events in Michigan this week. You know what didn't come up? Twitch streamers in California. You know what did come up? Grocery prices. The fact that people can't see a doctor. The worry that they have about the quality of air and water. I'm not interested in having a conversation about streamers in California because they are not raising the prices of gas and groceries. I'm more interested in having a conversation about tariff policies and trade wars we shouldn't be fighting, about hot wars with Iran, about AI, which I know we were supposed to talk about right now. So let's actually talk about the issues that are affecting people instead of getting distracted by whatever the president says we should be talking about.
5: Okay. Yeah, that's fine. You know what people were not so concerned with after 9/11? That was grocery prices and gas prices. That wasn't the top concern then.
9: No.
5: And around that anniversary, when you hang out with a guy that says that we deserved it and that he hates America, that he happens to be Muslim, you're going to get asked about it.
6: Yeah.
5: Pint size. So you should probably get used to that.
9: You know what, though? You hear this guy, and if you're just your garden variety guy going on with your life and all that, and you hear him answer that question, you go, oh, okay. Makes sense.
5: Well, if you're just not paying attention.
9: Right, if you're not paying much attention.
5: Yeah.
9: I mean, paying little attention, let's say. But that he's smooth, man.
5: Mm-hmm.
9: He seems to have a sharp answer for everything, and it's always nonsense. But he throws it out there, and it sounds good.
5: A lot of people are easily fooled.
9: Yeah.
5: Probably don't know that federal agents arrested a top former associate of late Iraqi dictator Saddam Hussein just outside of Detroit.
9: Oh. The heck, you say?
5: Yes. Agents with Homeland Security Investigations arrested Rad Alabagi.
9: Oh, Rad Alabagi.
5: Yeah. R-A-A-D. What's the pronunciation of that? Rod?
6: Yeah, Rod.
5: Okay. Worked as an intelligence officer under Hussein. Arrest appears to be taking place near, shocking, Dearborn.
9: No!
5: Yeah. Yeah. Investigation uncovered information tying him to prior service as a high-ranking

0: ranking Iraqi intelligence officer during the Hussein era. Very interesting. But I'm sure, you know, that he put all that behind him and he just wants to assimilate and live the American dream.
1: Oh, sure, of course. Naturally.
0: Of course.
1: I think I bought a car from him.
0: Unreal. So, yeah, that was out there, too.
2: Islamophobia.
0: Is that what that is?
2: Yeah. If you...
0: Something like that?
2: You question the motivations, yes.
0: Yes.
2: I guess that's who you are and what you are, yes.
0: What you'll be accused of.
2: Sure.
0: I don't know if you want to do this before your big trifecta. Earlier, we were talking about this new charity Christian Bale is involved in.
2: Yes.
0: With foster kids.
2: Yes.
0: I mean, who knows, man? I think he's trying to do something good.
2: Mm-hmm. Yeah, sounds like it.
0: I don't know if, you know, it's hitting the mark or not, but part of what he said, again, actor Christian Bale...
3: And wonderful people involved in traditional foster care, but very often it gets to a place where it's so impermanent and so unstable that the kids really can't even begin to think of any dreams and what they might do, you know, in their adult life, etc. Whereas this allows that because it gives them that stability and that grounding.
0: Okay, so he's all a part of that. It's furnishing homes for these foster kids to keep siblings together, that sort of thing. Okay, and so that was making the news. People are like, well, that's a really great thing. We'll see. Hopefully it is.
2: Mm-hmm.
0: And then I asked you guys, when you think of Christian Bale, what's the first thing you think of in Batman?
2: Yeah,
0: and then Batman. It was American Psycho.
2: Mm-hmm.
0: Right? Because the guy is a great actor. I do think that. I can't help it. And I brought it up. I always think of when he freaked out on the lights guy on the set of that Terminator
2: movie.
0: Yeah,
2: you brought this in today. You refreshed my memory. I saw that story.
0: I'm like, man, he really went off on that guy. David had never heard it before.
2: The poor lights guy.
0: We didn't have time to get into the whole thing at the time. But, I mean, you know, it starts with him when he first loses it.
2: Yeah.
0: Because he's concentrating on the scene, and apparently this lights guy is moving around, and it distracts him. And he goes in with the...
4: Kick your I want you off the set, you...
0: So that was sort of the start, and it goes on for a while. And where we left it off to play the rest of that is he's very frustrated, and the guy, I think, is trying to tell him, well, this is what I was trying to do, something.
4: I'm trying to do a scene here, and I'm going, why the is Shane walking in there? What is he doing there? Do you understand my mind is not in the scene if you're doing that? Stay off the set, man. For sake. Right, let's go again. Let's not take a minute. Let's go again, and let's not have you walking in.
2: A very Bill O'Reilly-esque.
0: A little bit, man.
2: Yeah.
0: Just, he's not happy.
2: Yeah.
0: And I'm thinking to myself, if I'm a director, because this guy's a great actor, are you going to put up with this sort of thing to get the sort of acting you want from this guy? Probably.
1: You probably will. Well, the studio's paying him a pile of cash to be in the movie.
0: Yes.
1: How much are they paying the lights guy?
0: Yeah.
1: Mr. Bale, I'm sorry.
0: Even though it sounds psychotic, and again, this was Terminator Salvation, not the greatest movie ever, but still, he's taking it serious. You got to give him that.
4: Can I have Tom put this on, please?
5: Hey, Tom Wardrobe, please. Can I have Tom Wardrobe?
4: You're unbelievable, man.
0: He just keeps going off on this dude.
4: Unbelievable.
2: Won't let this guy up.
4: Number of times you're strolling around in the background. I never had a DP behave like this. You don't understand what it's like working with actors. That's what that is.
5: That's
4: what that is, man. I'm telling you.
0: Oh, he started to...
4: I'm not asking. I'm telling you. You wouldn't have done that otherwise.
0: Trying to explain.
4: I want to kick your... You know, shut up for a second, all right? I'm going to go... You want me to go trash your lights?
0: I'm going to kick your bleeping bleep.
2: You're going to trash his lights.
0: Oh, dude.
4: Do you want me to... trash him, then why are you trashing my scene?
5: I'm not trying to trash
4: you. You are trashing my scene. You do it one more time, and I ain't walking on this set if you're still hired.
0: Here's my favorite part.
4: I'm serious. You're a nice guy. You're a nice guy, but I don't cut it when you bullshit around like this on set.
0: Yeah, you're a nice guy, but that doesn't cut it.
2: Yeah.
0: All right.
1: Then it's the director is saying, listen, man, my career is riding on this right now. Not only have we fired the director of photography, but we've had him and his entire family deported. Where to? We don't know. We don't know where he's going.
0: One for the ages.
2: I did notice watching that movie, the lighting was terrible.
0: So. Yeah, bad lighting. Yeah.
1: Something to do with the weakest link.
2: Right.
0: Yes. Are you ready for your big three?
2: Yeah.
0: All right, roll it.
6: Are you ready?
7: One, two, look at you all.
6: It's the three most important news stories of the day.
7: It's the trifecta.
6: Well, at least according to Scott Robbins. It's the trifecta on the Markley, Van Camp, and Robbins show.
0: Every day about this time.
4: No, I don't need any
0: We got it.
2: Hey, is going to be Christian Bale bringing us in now or?
0: No.
8: I'm Casey.
2: Okay,
8: Casey.
2: There you are.
0: He's here.
2: Hey, watch it, Casey, because Christian Bale's on a roll today, okay?
1: I don't know, man.
8: No way.
1: Casey can run pretty hot, too.
2: You know, I know he can run pretty hot. I've heard him run hot before, but man, I don't know. Christian Bale's got you beat on that one.
0: So Scott Robbins' top three stories, of course, helped by his hero Casey Kasem, and I think he's...
8: I'm ready.
0: Yes.
8: All right. Three.
1: Number three, a CBS News poll asked Democrats why they're voting.
2: Yeah, opposition of Trump is motivating more Democrats than any support for their own party's agenda. This is in the latest poll that was done among likely voters intending to vote for Democrats. 54% said they primarily just wanted to stop Trump.
8: Give me a chance.
2: 46% wanted to help Democrats enact theirs, the poll said. They just don't know what they are. They don't care. I'm just not going to buy. I hate Trump, so I'm not going to vote for any Republicans at all. Among likely voters intending to vote for Republicans, 57% said they wanted to help Trump and Republicans advance their policies. 43% they wanted to just stop Democrats cold in their tracks from advancing theirs. That should be higher. That number should be much higher.
1: Well, for me, that kind of is my motivation. Because
2: yeah, me too.
1: I mean, what are we going to do? We're going to get another couple years of not passing voter ID.
2: Yeah.
1: So I'm not exactly enthusiastic about the Republican Party, but yeah, the Democrats are dangerous, man.
0: Well, it's a vote for sanity or insanity.
1: Yeah.
0: What it comes down to.
8: Now, on with the countdown.
0: Scott Robbins, trifecta top three of the day. Now, number
8: two.
1: Number two, Macklemore booted from the Ed Sheeran tour.
2: Yeah, he was on tour with Ed Sheeran. Then he went off on that anti-Israel rant that he made, the pro-Palestinian rant.
0: Oh, yeah.
2: Before the show. Well, he booted him off the tour. Macklemore is now claiming today that the Jewish NFL owner Robert Kraft was the one responsible. He pressured Ed Sheeran to drop him from this tour after he made those remarks.
0: Robert Kraft has sway over Ed Sheeran?
1: Well, he wouldn't be able to play at Gillette.
2: Gillette Stadium. Yeah,
0: Got
2: that
0: it.
2: Was where it started.
0: Got it.
2: Ed told me Robert Kraft called him up. Said, hey, Ed, this is Robert Kraft. Get that Macklemore off the stage. We were scheduled to play there, he said. It's owned by the Kraft Group, and Ed told me the Kraft said, I wouldn't be allowed to perform, and if I were, then there would be no show. We'll pull the plug on it right now. So they did, and then other stadiums have now followed suit. Yeah. So it looks like Macklemore got booted off the tour.
0: Well, didn't that white boy got, one hit in his life?
2: Thrift Shop.
1: Much, yeah.
0: That's it?
2: That was a big one.
1: Yeah.
2: Does he produce a bunch of people, too, though?
0: I have no idea.
1: Well, the other thing is, too, it wasn't just, like, pro-Palestine or whatever. I mean, there was him in costume with, like, a stereotypical, like, a downright offensive Jewish caricature aspects, like a big hook nose prosthetic and all this
2: stuff.
1: Yeah,
2: it was wild.
1: It crossed a lot of lines.
0: Macklemore. What did you?
2: I know.
8: And the countdown continues.
2: But I mean, if you're at Sheeran, you're like, what are you doing, man? I gave you this gig. This is a big gig, right?
0: Scott Robbins, trifecta, top three of the day.
8: And finally, one.
1: Number one, the GOP has now dropped $32 million into the U.S. Senate primary in Texas.
2: Yeah, for 3 months, past 3 months anyway, Republicans have seen Ken Paxton's campaign the same way Texans remember the Alamo. So they're going to go ahead and say, hey, you know what? Let's start paying attention here. Let's dump some money here. And $32 million is coming his way. And the reason is they're looking at some of these polls. David, we've mentioned this time or two, that, hey, man, this is what appeared to be a slam dunk early on is not.
1: Oh, I don't think it ever was a slam dunk with Ken Paxton.
2: But Senate leadership dumped a bunch of money. So $32 million are coming in, yeah.
0: Go ahead, David.
1: Oh, I just thought, you know, with it, it's like, do I like the policies of Ken Paxton more than John Cornyn? Absolutely. Ken Paxton's he's a fighter and he's gotten crap done.
0: Mm-hmm.
1: But yeah, his personal life is a crap show.
0: And a lot of people thought, though, man, that all of the oppo on Talafrico was going to do him in. But I don't think it's getting to the right people.
1: Yeah, and that may change, you know, as you get closer to the actual election. I mean, we're still a couple months out, so.
0: So $32 million, huh?
2: Yeah, they're trying to boost his campaign, which is sagging right now.
9: You got
2: to
9: pay!
0: I guess, man.
9: And there you have it.
0: It's Scott Robbins trifecta, top three of the day. Well done.
2: Always about the money, man. Got to have the money.
0: Well,
2: if you want to win, yep.
0: That is true. Man, I have a pick of like three Nimrods. I guarantee you it's going to be entertaining. And a news update next.

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1: You know, a lot of people talk about the weight loss injections. You know why?
2: Nope.
1: Well, they get results.
2: That's right.
1: But then people, well, some don't want to deal with needles. Just don't like them. Don't want to give themselves shots. Can't blame people for that. Other people hear about some side effects that, what?
2: Side effects.
1: Yeah.
2: Oof.
1: Well, you're talking loose stool. 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
3: I'm still just kind of shocked at this story out of Massachusetts where their daughter was secretly transitioned by someone at her school.
1: Dude, it's infuriating.
3: Too. And then the parents got reported to the state. The state technically took custody of the child. There is a restraining order against the parents and her older brother. And the only thing keeping the state from giving her testosterone right now is a temporary stay, basically, while this thing makes its way through the courts. This is the same state that apparently can't decide whether or not a woman who strangles her three children should go to jail.
1: Yeah.
2: Jeez.
3: The parents should just say, hey, we're not guilty of anything. We just have postpartum psychosis.
1: Man, oh man. You understand why more and more people are moving to Florida, Tennessee, different southern states.
2: Get the hell away from this nonsense.
1: Yes, it's insanity. All right, we got to get the Nimrods. Here we go.
4: When the going gets tough.
5: Damn it, this is too hard.
4: The dumb get dumber.
6: All right, Dean.
4: It's Nimrods in the News on the Martley, Van Camp, and Robbins Show.
5: I love the poorly educated.
1: All right. Nimrods in the News. We go to Canada. Town of Huntsville, where police were called Friday afternoon around 5:30. So there's been a crash on Earl's Road. Oh, goodness. Police get out there. Well, it's this 36-year-old woman that crashed her e-scooter. And, well, she was hammered. Driving while impaired.
2: Boy.
1: Yes. Boy, oh, boy. So what is that, like a happy hour kind of thing?
2: Sounds like it.
1: And you think, well, maybe you shouldn't get in the car. The e-scooter might be more dangerous at that point. Well, she was taken to jail, and that's Nimrod's in the News.
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12: We are gearing up for some Twins baseball tonight on the Treasure Island Baseball Network as the New York Yankees come to town for a three-game series beginning tonight as the Twins try and keep their postseason chances alive. Hello and welcome to the Menards pregame lineup card, everyone. I'm John Vitas. Chris and Danny set to join me here in just a bit. Well, as of right now, we are on time for a 6:40 first pitch. The tarp has been peeled back into left field, and the grounds crew is hard at work drying up the infield, painting the lines as well as we speak after we had a pretty significant rain all day long here in the Twin Cities, but it is not raining at the moment. It is gray. It is a little bit dark, but we are headed towards a 6:40 start. The Twins took 2 out of 3 when these teams met in the Bronx over 4th of July weekend, scoring over 6 runs per game in that series. But right now, the Yankees are in clinch mode because if they win or the Blue Jays lose tonight, New York is heading to the postseason. There won't be a ton of time to celebrate, though, because they're trying to catch the Rays and capture the number one seed in the American League. The Yankees are 4 games back of Tampa Bay right now with a nice cushion for that top wild card spot. The Twins, meanwhile, saw their elimination number shrink to 8 yesterday. Let's take a look at how that happened in our Twins Rewind. It was a rubber game with the Cleveland Guardians, and Cleveland wasted no time jumping on Joe Ryan. Stephen Kwan homered on the second pitch of the game, and they just kept on applying pressure. Ryan gave up 7 hits over 4 innings, including another solo shot to Joe Adell. The Guardians rallied for 2 more in the 4th and had a 4-1 lead when Joe came out of the game. Travis Adams entered in long relief, allowed a single and a walk to start the 6th. After a double play ball, there was a man on for Travis Bazzana.
13: It's high in the air, right field. Keyshaw's going to look up, and that's gone. A 2-run homer, 6-1 Guardians.
12: Now, that was pretty much it from there. Trevor Larnach did hit a solo homer in the 7th, but Cleveland rallied for 3 more runs in the 9th, and they took the series with a 9-2 win. With the Twins' chances starting to shrink in those standings, 2 weeks to go in the season, they will hand the ball tonight to right-hander Dean Kramer. Kramer 3-5 with a 5.65 ERA over 14 starts between two teams. He has been better with the Twins, a 4.79 ERA over 7 starts with Minnesota. Went 5 innings, allowed 2 runs his last time out in Detroit, and of course he spent 6 years in the AL East, so he has a long history with the Yankees. Over 14 outings, he's 4-3 with a 4.08 ERA against New York. Great job against all of the current Yankees hitters except Aaron Judge. Judge is 6-17 with 4 home runs against Kramer. That's an OPS above 1,500. Will Warren will make the start for the Yankees, 10-6 with a 4.05 ERA this year. That's 142 and a third innings. Consistent all year with very balanced splits. He's coming off a quality start against the Rockies where he struck out 8 while allowing just 1 run over 6 innings. He does have a drop-off third time through the order. Opponents hitting 343 against him with a 920 OPS in their third at-bat. Warren uses a 4-pitch mix, fastball and sinker in that 93-94 range, with a sweeper and changeup as well. Well, as we get ready for first pitch tonight, it's time to bring in the guys who will be on the call as we are at the park, courtesy of Treasure Island Resort and Casino. Chris Atterbury and Dan Gladden join me live in the booth. And, guys, always fun when the Yankees come to town. This is a really solid team. Number one pitching rotation in baseball. But the Twins up against Will Warren tonight, a guy with, as Chris is about to get to with Shelty, multiple fastballs, and that always seems to pose a bit of a threat.
14: Yeah, I think the Twins have struggled with guys like this. I mean, we've seen a handful of these guys who maybe don't have overwhelming stuff, and Shelty will explain it a little bit later on, puts the hitter in a bit of a predicament, and that's kind of who Warren is. He's been the unsung hero of this rotation. Other guys have missed time. He takes the ball, and Danny, what he does, he just fills up the strike zone, and he stays off the barrel.
13: Yeah, he does, and I think that other pitch, to have those kind of numbers that he has, the command that he has, he can move the ball in and out. He can hit his spots. He's got like 50 cold strike threes. So he's doing something right out there. And plus, he's only given up, what, two runs or fewer in his last five starts. So, and the whole staff has been stingy like that.
12: Part of being a big market team like the Yankees is you get those superstars, you get the constants and the veterans like an Aaron Judge, of course a Cody Bellinger, and guys that we're familiar with. But we're going to get a look in this series at two of their young rising stars, and George Lombard Jr. will play shortstop today, and Spencer Jones, who will be in center field. What have you guys heard about those two particular players and how they fit with this Yankee group?
13: Well, I got to see Spencer Jones in spring training, and I was really impressed with his swing, his exit velocity. And I didn't realize that he plays that good of a defensive center field. So in a Yankee Stadium, you need somebody to be out there and cover it for you. So great swing here. Haven't seen too much of Lombardo at shortstop position yet, but we're going to see him here tonight.
14: Seen a bunch of him in spring training. Obviously, yeah. It's very different, and we've seen him the past couple of years when he would be the young guy that they would bring along. Know his dad, obviously, from a long coaching career, but he can really pick it up and throw it. Look, that's a high-profile position. You're playing shortstop for the New York Yankees,
13: yep.
14: And it is a crucible that you have to be able to survive in. They think he's got the tools to do it. But the beauty for both of those guys, they don't have to be stars. They just have to be themselves. This team, for all we talk about Judge, and again, as long as he's breathing, they're a threat offensively. Bellinger's hit a bunch of home runs. Ben Rice has hit 38 home runs. They steal a bunch of bases. They pitch, man. Their ERA for their rotation is top-notch. That's why they're 23 games over 500.
13: Yeah, and that's why they're going to probably most likely go to the playoffs, and they still got a set. I think it's a four-game set with Tampa Bay. So if they stay close to Tampa Bay, they have a chance to host Tampa in New York.
14: Yeah, they could win the division. I think it's the second-best record in the American League. And, again, a win tonight, and they're in the playoffs.
13: In the playoffs in 39 straight years. Can you believe that?
14: Unbelievable run.
13: Yeah,
12: it's hard to put into words. In any sport, no matter what you're doing, to do anything 39 years
13: in a row. I should say winning record.
12: Okay.
13: 39 straight years.
12: Yeah.
14: And it's the second longest streak, and the only team with a longer streak is them.
13: Yeah.
14: Yeah.
13: Years earlier.
12: Go figure. Guys, good stuff. We appreciate it. Looking forward to a fun series here at Target Field. Second to last series of the year here at Target Field. We've been at the park thanks to Treasure Island Resort and Casino, the exclusive casino partner of the Minnesota Twins. 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Well, it is time to check in on a couple of banged-up Twins infielders. Royce Lewis left yesterday's game with a sore shoulder. Kalen Culpepper exited on Saturday after getting hit in the upper back with a pitch. Derek Shelton lets us know how they're doing, starting with Culpepper.
15: He is doing better, and he's going to go through some baseball activities today. Royce, we're still going to continue to see where he's at. Talked to him this morning. He said the soreness is definitely better. It's definitely subsiding. So I think we'll see there. In Kalen's case, we're definitely going to have him doing some baseball activities today, and hopefully he's available off the bench.
12: Yeah, that would be huge. Maybe even in the lineup tomorrow. Ryan Kreidler does get the start at shortstop today. Victor Caratini will be over at first base. One other odd piece of injury news to pass along as well. Trevor Larnach left the clubhouse early today with wrist soreness. He is headed for an MRI after he had a big day yesterday with two extra base hits. Well, it's time for us to take our first break of the pregame show, but Chris's full chat with Derek Shelton is coming up next. Bailey Ober will rip open a pack of baseball cards in tonight's Unpack segment, and we finish it up with an update on Byron Buxton, who was all smiles in the Twins clubhouse earlier today. This is your home for Twins baseball.
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24: We're joined by Derek Shelton, the Twins taking on the Yankees, first of a three-game series. It was a disappointing Sunday, obviously, Shelton, and you spoke quite eloquently about that after the ballgame yesterday, but the thing about this game is there's no time to dwell. You have to get right back at it. It's a little bit gloomy, a little bit wet, but you've got an opponent coming to town that's looking to pick up momentum as they steamroll towards the postseason. You're looking to try to get some momentum back as well. If there's one thing your club has done, it's been answer the bell in spots like this. Are you expecting the same today?
15: Yeah, I would not expect anything to change in that regard, and I think this club has been pretty resilient in that regard all year long. And I mean, we're facing a tough opponent, like you said, a tough team that's, you know, headed for the postseason, is really talented. Unfortunately for us, they got Aaron Judge back, and yeah, it's going to be a challenge for us.
24: All right, let's talk a little bit about the guy you're going to face, Will Warren. We talked justifiably so about Cole and about Schlittler, who's been amazing. Warren's one of the guys who's kind of been an unsung hero, because while other guys were banged up, he was taking the ball a lot. He's got that fastball combo where he throws both the four-seamer and the sinker. From a hitter's perspective, what kind of problems does that cause?
15: That is a large problem. I mean, the guys that throw multiple fastballs, because of the fact that they can attack you from different angles and they can attack you in different quadrants of the zone. In saying that, I mean, this has been the guy that's taken the ball for them every 5 days. He has been their workhorse. He's been consistent. And, you know, realizing the year that Schlittler's had, and he's, you know, most likely going to win the Cy Young in the American League. But Will Warren has been a really steady presence for the Yankees this year.
24: Hitting, pitching, it's so much of a cat and mouse constantly, and we have seen changes in technology on both sides advancing how it works. But this whole idea of the three fastball guy, we see a ton of them now who throw the sinker, the four-seam, and the cutter in that triangle. What's the counterpunch from a hitting perspective?
15: You just have to stay in zones. Yeah, I mean, and what I mean by in zones is you have to pick a tunnel, pick a lane, and stay there, because guys at three throw the multiple fastballs. They have the ability to go to different places, and you cannot cover the whole plate, especially when you're talking, you know, 94, 95.
24: You talked about Aaron Judge. He's obviously a difference maker of the greatest volume that, you could have in a lineup. We know he's big. We know he's strong. Do we maybe not appreciate just how refined he is skill-wise as a hitter?
15: I think that's a really good statement. This guy is a really good athlete. He moves well. He throws well. He does so many things well. And I mean, it's why he's won an MVP award. It's why he's hit 60 homers, you know, all those things. But I do think because he is so big and physical and the prowess of hitting the homers, we don't give him credit for how good of an overall baseball player he is.
24: All right, well, hopefully you guys can keep him quiet tonight. That's Derek Shelton. Back to the studio.
23: Yeah, Aaron Judge healthy and on full display this week in Minnesota. He's played 21 games all-time at Target Field. The good news, only three home runs. The bad news, a .395 batting average and an OPS just under 1,200. We'll see how and if the Twins attack him in this series. We're going to hear from the Twins star outfielder a little bit later on the show. But first, Bailey Ober is stepping into the unpacked circle when we come back on your home for Twins baseball.
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26: Looks like you appreciate a good squeegee.
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26: 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Ooh, looks like one bug didn't get the memo.
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28: 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So correction, there is one sure thing in baseball. 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
23: Every Monday this season, we've opened up a pack of cards with one of the members of the Twins. Tonight marks the penultimate Monday of the season, which means we are nearing the last pack in the sleeve. The past couple of weeks, we've heard about the card-collecting habits from some of the younger players on the team. But in this week's episode of Unpacked, veteran pitcher Bailey Ober shares that some of the classic cards still hold value.
29: I collect my own cards. I try to collect one of each different little model that they come out with every single year, whether that's different holos or refractors and stuff like that. I just try to collect one of each and, yeah, just kind of build up my collection from there. I don't have a display yet. I'm working on that. So right now they're sitting in a box in my room back home in North Carolina. So I need to find something to display them. I have like 50 to 70 cards in there. So it's something, I don't know how hard it's going to be able to display all those. Maybe I'll pick a few. Someone on social media, I think it might have been last spring training or the spring training before, found a one-of-one card of me They sent it to me. They asked for my address, got it sent to the field, and I asked. I was like, hey, do you guys want anything in return? And they're like, no, we're good. So they sent me. That was super nice of them to send me that. I have a lot of really cool jersey cards. Like, they have a piece of my jersey on them from when I played for Team USA when in college. So that was 2014, so over 10 years ago now, and I was 18 years old. So that's pretty cool seeing those float around. So
1: yeah, really cool to hear about Bailey's collection. As far as the 2026 pack that he opened, well, it served as a scouting report for this week's series against the Yankees.
29: Open up the top 75, 26 series one. Let's see.

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1: And I think I walked him maybe once or twice, and then he got like a bloop double down the line, so not great. Yeah, he's huge. You're just not used to it, I guess. I mean, hitters probably say the same versus me. Just not used to seeing someone that big in the box or on the mound. Yeah, when he was in there the other year, it was definitely like I wasn't expecting it to be that big. I know he's a big guy, but just he's almost a foot taller than some of the other players that are in this league. So his strike zone is very big, but he's able to cover everything because he's a great hitter.
2: And Ober will likely get the chance to face Aaron Judge again tomorrow night. Huge thank you to Bailey for his time as we hit the home stretch of Unpacked. We'll wrap up the Menards pregame lineup card when we return with our Twins storyline. 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
2: This is the Treasure Island Baseball Network. John Vitas bringing you today's Twin storyline ahead of the Twins and Yankees. Well, New York got their star outfielder back recently, but the Twins are going to be without theirs for the remainder of the year. Last week, the Twins announced that Byron Buxton would miss the last 3 weeks of the season and have arthroscopic surgery on his right hip. That surgery is scheduled for this Friday. While the initial hope was that he could rest and play through it, Byron said that as the season calendar was shrinking, it was time to fix it once and for all.
12: I feel like you keep trying something, the window keeps getting shorter. So it is what it is. Like, I tried it in New York, gave it some time after that, waited through the All-Star break. Got a little procedure done with the injection. That lasted about 3-4 weeks. And it's just one of those things where we all agree, like, the shot ain't going to do anything better. Like, it's just going to be a shorter time zone. And you also, like, not trying to put yourself in a bad position for next year.

0: Yeah, 2027 now becomes the focus. Ryan Jeffers said the hip decision had been a topic for a while, and eventually a consensus was reached.
1: We've been talking about it for a couple weeks, and you know, just gauging, you know, where he's at health wise. You know, first and foremost, you want the best for the person. You know, he's been dealing with that, and it's the fine balance between, you know, what percentage is he going to be at if he came back, you know. And I think he finally landed on he wasn't going to be able to feel good enough. And for us, you know, obviously we want him in the lineup, but we need him to, for the Twins need him going forward into next year to, you know, get that right and be the player we know he is.
0: Yeah, it was well known that Buxton had been dealing with the hip pain since early July, going on the injured list three different times for the same spot. But Byron admitted that it actually goes further back than that.
2: Been playing with it now for a couple years, so wear and tear is a big thing, plays a part into it. So I'm not de-escalating what we did this year, because a lot of people didn't expect us to be here. And that's a testament to us staying together, keeping our mind on one goal and picking each other up. So, yeah, frustrating, but it's also a lot of positives that I also get to take out of this year with this group of guys that are special.
0: Yeah, so special, in fact, that Buck continues to want to hang out with them despite the impending surgery later this week.
2: Just being here for them to not even necessarily talk baseball with, we can play more so playing around. I go in the gym. It's not much I can do right now, obviously, with the surgery coming up, but I go in there and, like, but like, what you doing in there? You know, and it's like, just the interactions we still be able to have together is that's special to me. You know, that keeps you inside with the team. You know, you don't feel apart from them.
0: Yeah, and at the end of the day, Buxton is the heartbeat of this group, so definitely uplifting to have him around. And Jeffers knows how valuable it is to have Byron nearby.
1: We all know who the player he is, the person he is, and yeah, it puts a damper on this excellent season that he had this year, but it doesn't put a damper on how the impact he's had in this clubhouse and on the young guys, and he's always going to have that and be that type of person.
0: Despite missing almost half the year, Buxton still finished with 25 homers and an .830 OPS, but now the focus fully shifts to being ready for 2027. So Buxton will have surgery on Friday, but does he know what the rehab process looks like after that?
2: I think I know more when I start doing the recovery process. So I don't really know. I don't know how I'm going to feel after surgery. I don't know how I'm going to feel a month from now after surgery, so hopefully I'm 2 weeks ahead. Obviously, that's crazy to say, but yeah, I don't know. They just said that I'll be ready to go, so it's just one of those things where I just want to get out of pain, get back to being myself and playing free.
0: And we all cannot wait for that. A fully healthy Byron Buxton is about as entertaining a thing as this sport has, so certainly wishing him well in his recovery and looking forward to 2027. That's a wrap on tonight's edition of the Menards pregame lineup card. Chris and Danny are coming your way next for Twins and Yankees on your home for Twins baseball.
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0: This is manager Derek Shelton. The lineup card is completed. My guys are ready, and it's time for Twins baseball.
1: One not a hit high in the air to deep right field. Does Clemens have another one? He does.
2: High in the air down the right field line, and this ball is out of here. Brooksley has tied it up 2-2.
1: Byron lifts one high and deep to left and into the bullpen for a home run.
2: There's 2-2 on the way. Swung on and missed, got him. Ryan, little fist pump. He strikes out the side.
1: Royce Lewis, Tapper back up the middle and through, and Royce Lewis wins it for the Minnesota Twins.
0: Twins baseball is brought to you by Target, proud partner of the Minnesota Twins.
1: Yeah, that ballpark is Target Field here in downtown Minneapolis. It's been a little bit damp here in downtown Minneapolis today and across Twins territory, but right now the skies have cleared. A little bit cloudy, but it's dry. The field in great shape as the outstanding Target Field grounds crew has done their job to perfection, and we are ready for the Twins and the Yankees. Minnesota 70-79, the Yankees 86-63. They're a season high 23 games over 500. They've won 5 of 6, and with a win tonight or a loss by Toronto, the Yankees will clinch a postseason berth. Twins are hoping to keep the visiting clubhouse here at Target Field free of champagne with a victory of their own. Dean Kramer will face the Yankees for the 15th time in his career. He's faced them more than any other opponent. He'll be opposed by right-hander Will Warren. Jumbotron cover boy Dan Gladden has our starting lineups. We've got the national anthem, and first pitch is coming up. So stay with us right here on your home for Twins baseball.
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3: Hey, welcome back to Minnesota Twins Baseball as the New York Yankees roll into town for a three-game matchup. Dean Kramer on the mound for your Twins. 3-5, making his 15th start for the Yankees. It'll be Will Warren making his 28th start. He has a record of 10-6. Give you the rest of the starting lineups, but first, our national anthem.

0: That is Eastview High School with our national anthem. And here is tonight's starting lineups for Aaron Boone's New York Yankees, 86-63, just four games back of the Tampa Bay Rays in action here tonight. It'll be Ben Rice. He'll lead off. He's going to DH in left field batting second. Cody Bellinger. Aaron Judge in right field. He'll bat third at first base. Batting fourth, Luis Garcia Jr. Spencer Jones, he'll be in center field batting fifth. Shortstop, George Lombard Jr. at third base batting seventh. Ryan McMahon catching and batting eighth will be Austin Wells. And at second base batting ninth will be Oswaldo Caballero. Will Warren on the mound. He's 10-6, 4 ERA, making his 28th start. Here's the starting lineup for your Minnesota Twins. Come in with a record of 70-79, six back in their division right now. Luke Keyshaw, he'll lead off, play right field. Brooks Lee, bat second place, third base. Cody Clemens, he'll be at second base batting third, or cleanup hitter catching. It'll be Ryan Jeffers, brought to you always by Marsden. They're your hometown cleaning team, keeping Target Field a world-class facility for 17 years and running. We thank you, Marsden. Batting fifth, DH back in the lineup, Josh Bell. Emmanuel Rodriguez, he'll be in left field batting sixth. Victor Carantini, he'll be at first base tier tonight, batting seventh. Ryan Kreidler gets the start at shortstop, batting eighth. And Walker Jenkins will bat ninth at play center field. Dean Kramer, 3-5 on the year. He went 1-4 with Baltimore. He's 2-1 with the Minnesota Twins on the mound for Minnesota here tonight. John Tupain, he'll be calling balls and strikes. Brennan Miller, the umpire at first base. Edwin Jimenez, umpire at second base. Crew chief Chris Conroy will be the umpire at third base. Field's in great shape. Rained all day, but they got the tarp off a good hour and a half ago. Field drains well. Good surface. Best grounds crew in baseball here at Target Field. Get you started. Here's Chris Atterbury.
1: That is just a factual statement, Danny. Best grounds crew in baseball, and it's not even close. Yankees coming to town. Twins won the series over the 4th of July weekend in New York. It was very hot, and the Twins' bats were hot. Scored a ton of runs in that series. Yankees 86-63 as they come into play tonight. Second best record in the American League, trailing only the Rays, who they're trying to reel in the AL East. And their magic number again is 1 to clinch a postseason berth, either a win tonight here in Minnesota or a Blue Jays loss. And Danny had mentioned this earlier when we were chatting with John. The Yankees have clinched their 34th consecutive winning season. Since 1993, they've had a winning season every single year. It is the second longest streak in the four major sports, Major League Baseball, the NFL, the NBA, and the NHL, behind only the 39 straight winning seasons that this Yankees club had from 26 to 64. Danny, it is a remarkable bit of consistency, but guess what? They're not happy in New York unless they're having a parade, and they are hoping that with the return of Aaron Judge, healthy rotation, they can do that this year. Yeah. Dean Kramer, meanwhile, he's going to try to put a wrench in their plans tonight. This series with the Yankees brought to you by Align Negotiation, training teams to negotiate like pros. 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
0: Hey, Chris, as Dean Kramer's warming up right now, there's about four Yankees in the on-deck circle swinging bats right now.
1: only one gets to hit at a time.
0: Yeah, but you got three, four of them up there. Just on the warning track, swinging their bats, getting the timing down with Kramer as he warms up.
1: Rice is allowed to be there, of course. He's leading off,
0: yeah.
1: And then it's Bellinger, but it's Judge, Danny.
0: Yeah.
1: Catches your attention. For all of his physical prowess, and certainly they don't make a lot of guys built like Aaron Judge in terms of size, speed, strength, his baseball IQ is through the ceiling, yeah. And he is always looking for an edge. And, oh, by the way, he also has a career OPS over 1,000 against Dean Kramer in his career, so whatever he's been doing has worked. Twins need Kramer to be on his A game early here. Danny, they don't need him to be a superhero and go seven scoreless innings, but they need him to stay off the barrel and keep the ball in the ballpark, give their offense a chance.
0: And that's going to be the challenge for him tonight, is to be able to kind of keep these guys off balance a little bit. Pitch, there's so much to be said about pitching ahead in the count. See, Yankee club, they'll put the ball in the seats. They'll put the ball in the gap. They're patient. And everyone here in this lineup is a threat to put the ball in the seats.
1: At 204 home runs, that's 30 more than the Twins have hit this year. They've also stolen 140 bases, which is about 60 more, almost twice as many as the Twins have stolen. So they've got power, they've got speed. Sure, there's no Jazz Chisholm in this lineup. Goldschmidt's not in the initial starting lineup.
0: And don't cut out their defense, too.
1: Yeah, they've got
0: some defensive players.
1: Yeah, and they've got young players filling the void of some of the older guys who are nicked up. Here's Ben Rice. He's been dynamite, 38 homers this year. He's homered in back-to-back games. Rice DHing tonight, takes down and in, one ball and no strikes to the Dartmouth man. It's the sixth time this year he's homered in back-to-back games. He's 5 for his last 11. Twins held him in check at Yankee Stadium. They popped him up a bunch. He has that big, almost runner's open stance, like a Matt Wallner-type stance. And he takes a strike from the left side, and the count is even at 1-1. The lefty Rice, the lefty Bellinger, and then Aaron Judge. Luis Garcia Jr. has been a huge power acquisition at the deadline, coming over from Washington. He hits cleanup. 1-1 pitch. That's in there for a strike, and the count is 1-2. Nice little cutter from Dean Kramer. Yankees, of course, in the traveling grays. No numbers on the back of their jerseys, as the tradition would dictate. A 1-2 fouled away, defensive cut. That was a good pitch. A splitter from Kramer.
0: I think the Yankees are one of the few teams that do not put a rocker plate on the top with their names.
1: Now, they have always said, and they have held true to it, that it's the Yankee name on the front or the New York on the front, not the name on the back. And they've said, oh, by the way, you know who we are. As a pitch taken just off the plate, 2-2.
0: They did relax the facial hair, which they'd never been able to kind of, but they said it's got to be somewhat neat and clean.
1: Yes, neat. 2 balls and 2 strikes. Rice, always a tough at-bat. The pitch is taken down and in, ball 3. And that's what's vexing about facing this team, Danny. They've got the power, the speed, but also some patience.
0: Yes.
1: They will force you to beat them in the zone. Some teams you can beat out of the zone, not this one. 3-2. Fouled away back into the seats. It stays 3-2. So Kramer working hard here. As we mentioned, he's faced the Yankees a lot. In fact, he's faced the Yankees more than any other team throughout his career, being in the American League East in Baltimore. Late visit here for the Yankees to Target Field.
0: They don't. We talk about their names on the jersey. They do not wear those City Connect jerseys.
1: Yeah, they've said no. We're not doing it. And you can see why. They have one of the most recognizable brands. Its simplicity is iconic. As the 3-2 is off the plate inside, ball 4. Wow. It's tough at bat for Ben Rice in the leadoff spot. Obviously, you don't want to lay one over to a guy who hit 38 out this year, but you got ahead, and Rice just wouldn't fish. It was splitters, Danny, cutters, forcing fastballs. He just would not give in, and now Rice at first base for Bellinger. He's hit 3 homers in his last 5 games, and guy who was a phenom, MVP in Los Angeles, then his star fell. He went and reinvented himself in Chicago and has really found a home in New York. Hitting 268, scored 68. He swings and misses, and the count is 0-1. He'll do some of that.
0: You know, think about that. In L.A., large market, under the spotlight, goes to Chicago. Again, big market, under the spotlight, and then now with the Yankees.
1: Dodgers, Yankees, Cubs. Pretty good trio there if you're looking for historical franchises. Here's the 0-1, and the pitch is a strike, and it's 0-2. No balls and 2 strikes to Bellinger, second-generation Yankee. Judge is on deck, and then Garcia Jr. We are just underway. Glad to have you with us on a cool Monday night here in downtown Minneapolis. Breaking ball low in the count 1-2. Yesterday, Danny didn't sit real well with Derek Shelton.
0: No.
1: You could hear it after the game, and kind of we alluded to it during the game. Just the fight didn't seem to be there, the spark that we've seen from innings 1 through 9 every night really this summer. Just a little bit flat yesterday. The 1-2 pitch. Swung on, a hit to the right side. Clemens has it. Going to go to second for one. The relay from Kreidler. Not in time. Bellinger just did leg it out. Smoothly running up the chalk to first base. So a force out of Ben Rice on a 4-6 put out in your scorebook. Bellinger is safe on the backside. And here is Mr. Judge. We were informed by our colleague Dave Sims, and I don't know if he was taunting us with this, Danny, or not, but he laughed when he said it. Judge has just 4 hits since coming back from that extended absence with a broken rib. and all of them singles.
0: Yeah.
1: Does not have a home run or even a double since returning.
0: But his numbers against Kramer, four homers.
1: Yeah, off the charts against Dean Kramer. Pitch on the way, and a pitch for a strike going one. The only man that judges hit more homers against than Kramer, the four he's hit against Kramer, is Kevin Gausman. He's hit six against Gausman. And the only man who has hit more homers off Kramer than Judge is Vlad Guerrero with five. This ball stung, fouled on the right field line, 0-2. The uniting theme of all those players, those were all really good players.
0: Yeah, you know, and talked about Judge, and, you know, he did not go down and missed several months. Did not go down on a rehab. He felt that his at-bats wasn't going to waste him down there. He got his sim games here at the big league level.
1: No balls, two strikes. And he rolls this one towards short slowly. Kreidler had to wait on it. Clements for one, relay to first. There's your Innovative Office Solutions double play as Kramer rolls Judge into the ham and eggs, and the inning is over. Kramer facing the minimum in a scoreless top of the first inning. Nice job, Dean Kramer, as Kramer is able to get through the top third of this order without a bruise. We're going to keep it right here at Target Field. Remind everybody, you can't spell triple without trip. Today's contestant in Quick Trips Around the Bases, and boy, do we want to give away some money, is Chad Schreier from Slayton, Minnesota. Not Fulda, Slayton. And if a twin hits a triple, Chad, you win $1,100. Compliments of Hershey's. See your neighborhood Quick Trip for the details.
0: I also like you to hunt for the rare TC Bear Glitter Chase here at Target Field on Sunday at September 27th. Celebrate kids. It's Appreciation Day with the first 5,000 kids 12 and under. Going to receive a Twins RMS Mystery Squishy Dumpling. Huh. It's courtesy of Target. And will you find the rare TC one? 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It's like the Willy Wonka and the
1: golden ticket then?
0: Yeah.
1: All right.
0: Okay.
1: You'll get nothing. How great was that movie? All right. I've got a lot of questions, and I'll be honest, I'm going to log on because I'm very curious about this dumpling. Lawrence Butler is on target. Yesterday, the A's right fielder went 2-for-4 in an 8-7 win over the Mariners. Both of his hits home runs and won a walk-off two-run shot in the ninth. The A's have won 8 of 11. Brought to you by Target, proud partner of the Twins. You know, speaking of logging on, a new thing here at the ballpark. So if you're either listening here in the ballpark or you're coming down to join us, they had a QR code on the big Jumbotron, and you could scan it with your phone and then take a picture. And then it would pop up on the board. So if they show it today, Danny was kind enough to pose for a picture here in the booth and was up on the big board.
0: Kind enough to pose. I had no choice. You were just,
1: you were giving me the thumbs up.
0: Yeah, I didn't know what you were doing.
1: I think people liked it, Danny.
0: Yeah, you liked it.
1: I did like it a lot. Luke Keyshaw, Brooks Lee, Cody Clemens against Will Warren. He is maybe the least glamorous member of the rotation, but boy, has he been steady and effective all year long. Young man from Louisiana, the first pitch is swung and a miss by Keyshaw. It's a four-seamer, and again, doesn't blow you away with the velo. It's about 93, 94, but he mixes the four-seamer with the sinker. He'll throw a cutter, a sweeper in there, and he can paint. And he comes back with the sweeper, down and away, one ball, one strike. All about command. He does not get a lot of chase. He doesn't get a lot of swing and miss. But he stays off the barrel. And he has been a workhorse. Misses down and away again. Two balls and a strike. And this rotation has been brilliant as a collective. And Warren has done his part. 2-0 with a 2.22 ERA in his last five games. 2-1 to Luke Keyshaw. Sweeper again, and he missed. So three straight misses with that sweeper, and it's 3-1 to Luke. Yankee starters, and Danny had mentioned this, two earned runs or fewer in 23 of their last 29 starts, and one earned run or zero earned runs in 19 of 29. As a pitch just off the outside corner, a fastball misses, and Keyshaw setting a nice tone with a leadoff walk. Good at bat from Luke. Danny, he took his shot early.
0: Yep.
1: And then he readjusted his sights and played the patient game, and now he's on base.
0: He talked about Warren, good fastball. He spots it. You heard Derek Shelton talk about it. He can change speeds on it, but also has that breaking ball. And right there, he hasn't been able to locate it.
1: Here's Brooks Lee, left-handed, and he takes a first pitch strike, that sweeper in the back door.
0: Yep. See, that's a pitch that's bread and butter for him. So just because the first batter didn't chase on three of them doesn't mean I abandon it.
1: And again, it's a different look to the righty than it is to the lefty. He's trying to use it differently. 0-1 to Brooks, and he swings and misses at a changeup, and the count is 0-2. So Brooks quickly in a hole 0-2. He's been stuck on 23 homers and 79 runs batted in since the road trip. He did have a multi-hit game against Cleveland in the middle game of that series. And he swings and cracks this one to right field for a base hit, and Keyshaw will take a turn. Won't challenge Judge, who fires right back to his cutoff man at second base, but it's a clean 0-2 single for Brooks' lead to right field, and Cody Clemens will be the hitter. And Danny, he tried to double up on the changeup, and Brooks beat him to the spot.
0: Yeah, he left it up in the zone there, and that was middle in, and Brooks can handle that one.
1: Hit 104 miles an hour. And now Cody Clemens used to run around the bowels of Yankee Stadium as a little guy. He said most of his memories as a kid at the ballpark with his dad were in Houston, but some pictures remain of him with the Yankees as well. Cody has been so good for the Twins this year. Two on, nobody out, and he watches a pitch away. That's the fastball. It's one ball, no strikes. Interesting to me, Danny, to see Warren's sweeper usage to Cody, because if he hangs that sweeper, Cody, we've seen, can hit it the other way or pull it. There's the sweeper, and he yanks it right to the second baseman. Flip back to second by Caballero. They can't double off Keyshaw. It's a line out for Clemens, and Caballero thought about trying to go to first and then just kind of turned his torso but not his legs and threw a hand grenade back to second.
0: Well, it was too late. There's no chance for their first baseman, Garcia, to get to first. It was hit so hard. And it looked like Garcia was kind of pointing to him to go to second base.
1: Clemens stung it, but he stung it right at Caballero, and now it's Ryan Jeffers. Jeffers watches a pitch for a strike, and the count is 0-1. Caballero has played a bunch of shortstop, but that's Lombard Jr. now. And with Jazz Chisholm nicked up and on the injured list, Caballero, a very good defensive player, is at second base. This pitch popped in the air right field. Judge loping towards the line. Boy, he covers some ground. He makes the catch, and there are two away. Just a soft pop the other way for Jeffers, who chased that pitch off the plate away. Right, again, that is, in a nutshell, what Will Warren can do.
0: You know, you throw a ball and you put it in a certain spot. You can predict. You can make that hitter have to hit it that way.
1: That looked like a strike almost all the way to the plate, then ends up off the plate. And there's really nothing Jeffers can do. But
0: it looks
1: it
0: good, and then that's the only place I can hit it.
1: Here's Bell. Bell had a big weekend at Yankee Stadium. And Josh takes a strike, and the count is 0-1. The inning started with a bang, a walk, and a single, but a hard line drive out, then a soft pop-up to right. We are scoreless here in the home first. Twins and Yankees, first of three. Penultimate home series of the year for the Twins. Pitch taken down. That was a changeup, and the count is 1-1. Young Emmanuel Rodriguez in the on-deck circle. Bunch of Yankee fans here in the ballpark tonight. You could hear them scream and yell when Judge was introduced. The 1-1. It's down and in. And you know, as Aaron was missing all that time, fans here who had tickets to see their beloved Yankees at Target Field, they were just every day checking. Is he going to play? Is he going to be active? And sure enough, posting here tonight. 2-1 pitch. Fouled straight back. Lombard at short, Danny, is very active. You know, we talk about sometimes guys just kind of pound their glove, don't get real close to hold that runner. He's very active in dogging in behind Luke Keyshaw. Warren looking back at Luke, delivers, and the pitch is low. And the count is full. Again, the changeup low, and that is not a pitch that Bell has been willing to swing at in this at-bat. He has taken a sweeper for a strike and fouled the sweeper away. He has yet to see a fastball. Two on. They'll be moving. There they go. The pitch delivered. There's your sweeper, and it's called ball four, but they're going to challenge.
2: the previous pitch, what's called a ball, the catcher's challenge.
1: And they might as well go grab the bats because that's going to be strike three on Josh Bell.
2: Pitch is a strike. New York has two remaining.
1: So the inning is over on a challenge strike three from catcher Austin Wells. Twins leave a pair. We've played one. We're scoreless at Target Field on your home for Twins baseball.
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0: Luis Garcia Jr. leads off, then Big Spencer Jones and George Lombard Jr. A couple of juniors, a couple of rookies, and a whole lot of thump in that trio as the first pitch to Garcia Jr. a strike. Came over from Washington and maybe not the biggest name at the trade deadline, but boy, he carries a big bat, Danny. The guy hits 289, 30 homers and 91 runs batted in. Only struck out 86 times this year.
1: Bat plays at Yankee Stadium.
0: Oh, boy. It's a swing and a miss, 0-2, does it ever. And he has been outstanding.

0: standing since coming over and joining the Yankees, hitting better than 300 as a Yankee. OPS of 865. Good pickup. He takes a pitch just wide, and the count is 1-2. They weren't sure where they were going to play him. You know, he played some second. Does not grade out as a great defender, but guess what? I'm hitting 300 with 30 and 90. I think I can find a place. Kramer sets and fires, and it's taken inside, and it's 2-2. And I throw that strikeout number out there because in this day and age, it's not unusual to have 30 homers and 150 strikeouts. Only 86 strikeouts. That is a contact hitter number of strikeouts.
1: Well, it tells me he's got a nice little two-strike approach to put the ball in play.
0: Again,
1: give himself a chance.
0: Hitting nearly 300. So he swings and fouls there, and you could see it there, no stride on the two-strike pitch there. Just playing defense.
1: And that sounds funny, playing defense with a bat. But, you know, guys can do that.
0: Two balls, two strikes. Down on the handle of the bat, a little waggle to that two-tone hitting stick. Then he watches it called strike three. We talk all about his eye at the plate, and then he watches one dot the outside corner, Kramer's first punch out. And there's one away here for Spencer Jones, and we got to look at this kid in spring training. He is mammoth. He's 6'7" tall. He can run. He plays in center field. And the young man has gotten his opportunity this year at the big league level and taken advantage of it. He's hitting 396 over the course of his last 15 games. Checks his swing, and I think he went. He did.
1: The ball hit him.
0: The ball hit him in the back foot, but because he swung, it's a strike. Jones is giant, and again, hitting 265 in 76 games, 9 homers.
1: He squats down in the batter's box, so he's really like about 6 feet when he's getting ready to hit.
0: He bends over at the waist, big open stance, and then he kind of closes it shut and gets up onto a toe as he swings and misses 0-2. A lot of strikeouts in the minor leagues, but remember, we saw him in spring training. The first thing you said to me is, Matt Wallner ought to look at the way this guy swings.
1: He ought to study this kid. You know, sometimes, you know, and I just think that there's certain guys you try to mimic what they're doing with their stance, their stride, and their swing.
0: Jeffers going to go out and tack to Kramer. Why don't we take 10 quick seconds for station identification on your home for Twins baseball.
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0: Meeting on the mound is done. Jones against Dan, 6'7". You've got a 6'7" right fielder. Bellinger is only 6'3" in left. That is 19 feet 5 inches of outfielder for the Yankees. The Twins, meanwhile, 18 foot 3 inches with their three outfielders. Pitch on the way, and it's high, even to the big Jones. It's 1-2. And, you know, his approach keeps his shoulders and his head square to the pitcher almost the entire time. Peering out at Kramer, and the 1-2, and buckled him down and in, didn't swing. Two balls, two strikes. One out, nobody on. We're in a scoreless top of the second. Pitch. Swung on a miss. He struck him out. Down goes Spencer Jones. Two away for George Lombard Jr. George Lombard Jr. is the older of two Lombards tearing it up in pro ball. His younger brother was a first-round pick this year. George hit a home run in his first big league game, and so did his brother on the same day. That was in, I think, the Florida State League. First pitch to George is taken for a strike, and the count is 0-1. Funny to see a Yankee team come in here, second-best record in the American League. And their 5 and 6 hitters are wearing number 78 and 96.
1: Not too many numbers left, the Yankees.
0: That's true. Foul ball and the count is 0-2. Ben Rice is going, man, I'm glad I got 22.
1: Mm-hmm.
0: Two quick outs. Lombard, best known for his defense. He's hitting his 217 in 31 big league games. His dad said,